0: replace the USS Abraham Lincoln, as reports have emerged of mental health and supply issues aboard the Lincoln. An Alabama man has been put to death for the 2021 rape and murder of a 5-year-old girl in the last of 3 executions in one day. Earlier, Tennessee and Oklahoma put inmates to death within 30 minutes of each other. The Tennessee man was executed for killing a maid at a motel in 1985. The Oklahoma man for killing his girlfriend in 2003. 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
0: The leader of the largest city in the Pacific Northwest is facing calls to step down.
13: Seattle Mayor Katie Wilson is facing the beginnings of a legal petition to remove her from office after a North Seattle couple filed charges for her recall, accusing her of failing to adequately address public safety concerns and criticizing her handling of police leadership and the city's surveillance camera system. The charge is now undergoing a technical review. If a superior court judge decides it can go forward, recall supporters have 6 months to gather nearly 70,000 signatures to get it on the ballot. Mayor Wilson's office saying the petition does not appear to have merit and that the mayor is focusing on making life safer and more affordable for the people of Seattle. Lillian Wu, Fox News.
0: Last time a Seattle mayoral recall made it to the ballot was in 1975. It failed. A man who secretly recorded himself touching a woman's hair aboard a D.C. Metro train is found guilty of assault.
14: A D.C. judge found Brian Bentiger guilty of simple assault for touching a woman's hair on a Red Line train and recording it without her knowledge. The woman testified she didn't know what happened until coworkers showed her the video after it was posted online. Investigators used social media metadata to help identify Bentiger. The judge ruled the unwanted touching amounted to assault, even though the woman didn't realize it at the time. Bentiger was previously convicted for his role in the January 6th Capitol attack, but was later pardoned by President Trump. He faces up to 180 days behind bars. Matt Murphy, Fox News.
0: A hurricane watch issued for Hawaii's Big Island as tropical storm Lala has formed in the Pacific. Forecasters say it could bring a heavy rain and flooding. The storm is expected to begin impacting Hawaii late tomorrow with high winds and dangerous surf. Lala is about 700 miles east-southeast of Hawaii, with maximum sustained winds of 40 miles per hour. I'm Lisa Lacera. This is Fox News.
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16: He's here. 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
5: Hello, America. Our number is 877-381-3811, 877-381-3811. Of course, we're heard not just sea to shining sea, but all over the world. We have a special guest with us, Arnold Roth. And Arnold Roth, I want to welcome you to the program. It's a little after 3 a.m. in the morning in Israel, I noticed. And I appreciate you being here. And I spent the portion of the last hour explaining to our audience here about your daughter, about what took place. But I think it's very much important that they hear from you. It's 25 years almost to the day. And Arnold, I got to meet you in Israel. You've met my wife, Julie Strauss Levin, of course. Tell everybody who you are, who your daughter is, and what happened.
7: So first of all, it's a pleasure, a privilege to be able to do this. Thank you very much.
5: My honor.
7: My daughter, Malki, was 15 years old when her life was taken from her and from us in a very carefully constructed, carefully engineered massacre at a Sabara pizzeria in the center of Jerusalem. Malki was the middle of our children, like all of our children, an American citizen. Some of your listeners might be aware that I don't sound much like an American. That's because I'm an Australian, born in Australia. But my wife's an American, and our children have all been Americans from birth. Malki was pretty much the kind of teenager that most of the people listening in would be familiar with, loved music, loved her friends, was a smiley, sunny, empathetic, outbound person who loved to be with people, and especially was close with the youngest of our children, who was born beautiful like all of our children, but became terribly ill when she was a year old, and one bad thing led to another, and she ended up being left brain damaged and blind and needing a great deal of care. Malki was right at the heart of the care, right beside my wife, and this involved many hospital visits and brought characteristics out in her nature that we still marvel about when we talk about them today. So the important thing to know among the various sides of her life that I could share with you is that she was murdered, and she was murdered in a massacre that specifically targeted children in one of the busiest places in Jerusalem that day, school holidays, summertime. And the woman who did it, a woman who was only 21 years old herself, a Jordanian, a woman who had been in Fatah, the secular terrorist organization, for some months, and then decided to go up a notch and joined Hamas, and was the first woman in the service of Hamas to carry out a killing on their behalf. And it created a whole career. She's now living in Jordan. She's free in Jordan. She's a celebrity in Jordan. And she doesn't make any bones about the fact that she was the one who did this. She says God is happy that she did it. She says it was my operation, and she urges other people to do the same kind of thing herself. And if she has regrets, she only regrets, as you would perhaps imagine, that she didn't murder more people. That's Ahlam Tamimi. She's America's most wanted female fugitive.
5: Let me ask you a question, so the American people can understand the situation now. She's still in Jordan. Have we attempted, our government, to extradite her back to the United States?
7: Yes, but the answer is not as clear as you might think. I know quite a lot about this because I'm involved in it, but on the face of it, there doesn't seem to have been much action, but there has. I'm not going to either blow my own part of this any larger than it is or try to hide it. I was involved because as soon as this woman returned to Jordan, having been released from Israel, where she'd been sentenced to 16 terms of life imprisonment. That was the Gilad Shalit deal of 2011. Israel handed over a tremendous number of murdering terrorists from its prisons in order to get back a soldier who was being held hostage. She arrived back as a conquering hero. And we're now talking at the end of 2011. Just a few weeks after that happened, I became aware that she was about to start a TV show of her own. Not a song and dance show, not a comedy, and not even a talk show, but a show devoted to the idea of having people get a deeper, more sensitive understanding of how redemptive the power of murdering other people can be. And she had that program for almost 5 years. I'm skipping over a lot of detail. Now, as soon as she was freed, it became clear to me, I'm a lawyer, but I'm not that kind of lawyer. I'm retired today, but I didn't have any familiarity with international law. And
8: right.
7: I learned from friends and then from lawyers that the United States has provisions for prosecuting people in this kind of situation. That is, an act of terror carried out outside the United States using a weapon of mass destruction in which Americans are killed. Once I knew that there was such a law, I got on a plane and I went to Washington, had a pretty high-level meeting with people who I'd better not identify in this call, but they were involved right. in the U.S. government. And the word that I received from them was, we will give serious consideration to prosecuting this woman. We won't be able to tell you anything until we can tell you everything. I came back pretty much the next day, told my wife that we were in for a really hard few weeks, but it was 5 years before anybody came back to us to tell us that she had in fact been charged. Now, once she was charged in 2013, this all gets a bit blurry because in its wisdom, the government of the United States decided to seal the charges. None of us knew about it. And it was years before we found out. She was charged in 2013. The charges weren't unsealed until the first few weeks of the first Trump administration.
5: May I ask you there, why did they seal them?
7: No one ever tells you that kind of information. Okay. The heavy hints are that this was an opportunity to get a recalcitrant government that was not interested in turning this national hero into a fugitive and came up with a terrific kind of an approach. First of all, they just said, if I'm reading joining the dots right, because between 2013 and 2017 there's no official record, they simply said to the Americans, well, that's very interesting. You've charged her. We don't really intend to respond to it. 2017, new government, Trump comes in. They send a delegation of prosecutors and investigators to here, Jerusalem, where I'm standing. I'm walking around. I'm very wound up by this conversation. And again, I thank you for the privilege of being able to share it. They yes. came to tell us that the charges against this awful woman had been issued, put on the record, 4 years earlier, and that there had been efforts to get the Jordanians to hand her over. Now, handing her over requires me to spend about 10 seconds talking about a concept called extradition. It's very much misunderstood, but in principle, what it means is that two countries enter into a bilateral treaty. It's not a multilateral. There's only two parties to this agreement, but it's a treaty, which is more than an agreement. And they agree that if one or the other of them wants to get a fugitive that the other one has, they put up their hand and they say, send that fugitive over to us. And the only answer that you can give once they've made this request, I'm simplifying, but it's nonetheless pretty true, the only answer that you can give if you're the other government is, what time? You're supposed to hand over the person. The person is brought in leg chains onto a plane flying to Washington or flying the other way, and then put on trial. Pretty simple. 6 days after that delegation of prosecutors and investigators from Washington flew here to tell us that in 3 hours from now we're going to announce charges that you don't know about but that were issued 4 years ago, that's 2017, looking back at 2013, the Jordanians engineered a hearing of their highest court. It's called the Court of Cassation. And that court, which is not a court that hears evidence, it's an appeals court, handed down a ruling on the basis of evidence that they didn't explain, and which I'm telling you now misses an important point which contradicts everything they said. They handed down a ruling that says this treaty is invalid. Now, the treaty they're talking about is a treaty that was made between the United States and Jordan during the time of President Clinton and King Hussein. King Hussein is the father of today's king, whose name is King Abdullah II. Mm-hmm. And that treaty in 1995 went into effect and was immediately executed, was carried out by the parties. And time after time, the Jordanians were asked by the United States to hand over such and such a fugitive, and the Jordanians handed over such and such a fugitive. Somehow, and it's hard to understand how, the fact that this woman, this Ahlam Tamimi, murdered as many Jewish children as she could inside that pizzeria, somehow that changes the whole story. And suddenly Jordan, which handed people over as it could because a treaty is a holy instrument, found it impossible to hand her over, and the court kindly accommodated them by saying, well, never mind, the Treaty of 1995 is invalid. And it remains the case today that the United States says to Jordan, well, it's not really invalid. And Jordan just says, did anybody speak? It's, from the point of view of the Jordanians, a done deal. There is no treaty. From the point of view of the United States, years have gone by, and we're told that the United States is pressing under the treaty to get this woman handed over. In the meantime, she's not handed over. She lives in Jordan. She has had a pretty spectacular life. The TV show I mentioned went for 5 years. She's an icon, a national hero. You can come up with the words. She's as successful, as high profile, as any murdering savage has ever become in any society. And I just want to mention one other kind of interesting point along the way. On the night after she blew up all of those children, the evening after the afternoon bombing in which my daughter was murdered, this woman went to her night job. She didn't blow herself up. She sent somebody else in there with an exploding guitar. She got onto a taxi truck and was driven back to Ramallah, which is under the control of the Palestinian Authority, and did her night job, which was to read the news on television. This might be the first instance in history where a person who's just carried out a heinous crime, something so unimaginable that people, you can see them, it takes their breath away when you explain the details. She sat there calmly looking into the camera and said, in occupied Jerusalem today, and then she reported on what she called a resistance activity. So there's something larger than life about this whole story. You might be able to even imagine for yourself how it must feel to be a Jordanian who really understands the, I can only call it, the redemptive value of carrying out a massacre of Jewish children and then getting away with it. And then being free, and then being given a TV show. So now, what has the United States done over all these years? I can only generalize.
5: Let's stop here. I've got to take a break, but we're going to take much more time to hear the rest of this, because this isn't even close to done. And so just hang in there just a little bit. And very, very important, Arnold Roth we're talking to. His 15-year-old beautiful daughter was slaughtered, along with others, in August 2001, I really want to get even down further to the nub of this, where things stand now, and he's going to explain it to us. We'll be right back.
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15: 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I think everybody's heard me say the words Express Bath on this radio station. 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

0: Our guest is Arnold Roth, whose daughter, Malky, was slaughtered with other young people, and some very young children, as a matter of fact, at the Sbarro Italian restaurant. I know exactly where that was. I've been in that location, one of the busiest corners in Jerusalem, in the middle of the day, for maximum effect to kill as many people as they could. And we're talking about now the woman who was the spearheading behind it, helped organize it, helped lead it. Of course, she didn't blow herself up. Somebody else did. Pick up where you left off, Arnold, if you would, please.
1: You were asking me, Ken, what the United States has done to try to take custody of this woman. And the answer is, I don't know, and no one in public knows. What I do know is that in the very little that the officials have shared with us over time, they say, we're trying, it's complicated. And it doesn't seem complicated to me at all. As I mentioned earlier, treaties are there for precisely this purpose. One party says, this is a fugitive we want, or the other party says, what time did you say? 4:30? We'll have her there. That hasn't happened, nothing close to it. I can't tell you what is going on a day-to-day basis. I can tell you that none of the people who make the decision about actually taking custody of this woman on behalf of the United States talks to us about what they're doing. I believe that there's a considerable amount of goodwill on the part of the people that I talk to, mostly people from the Department of Justice and the FBI, but there are things going on in the background and people's faces kind of get closed whenever we talk about those. And it's become clear to my wife and me for years already in this process that we're not going to get anywhere by pressing the people who have to do the job. We need to move public opinion. And that involves two different things. Number one, try to get Congress to get involved in this. And I can quickly wrap that up and say none of my heroes are lawmakers in the U.S. Congress. And it doesn't matter which party they belong to. We've gotten essentially nowhere. Another part is go talk to people. Talk to people who have TV shows and radio shows. Ask people to learn about this. Ask people to sign a petition. We have a petition. The petition is addressing the Secretary of State, and it says, we're upset about this. Please press the Jordanians to fulfill their obligation. But even though the years have gone by, and we're not idiots, and we're not lazy, and we are not distracted by other things, this is really a terribly important issue for us, the thwarting of justice for our daughter, who we loved more than I can describe, has not moved ahead. The reason why this case against Tammy exists is because our Malky was one of three Americans, all of them females, who created the conditions necessary for this law, part of the United States Code, Chapter 18, to apply. And yet even so, everyone that I can think of in this story looks at us and says, yes, that's very serious. We must get this woman. And life goes on for years. We must get this woman, and she's still free in Jordan.
0: Did I lose connection, Mr. Producer, when you said 1 minute? All right, good. When we come back, I'd like you to explain this lawsuit that's being brought. We want to talk about this petition, where people can find it, and see if we can't get a little bit more action. I don't know how much action we can get, but so far, now that we know much more about it, this radio audience is a very strong audience, a very large audience, very effective audience, and I can tell you that their hearts are out for you and your wife and your family, because they've never heard of this before. They may have heard generally about the terrorist attack, but they've never heard about anybody who was actually part of the victimhood in this. We'll be right back. For nearly 3,000 years, Homer's epic poem, The Odyssey, has shaped the literary and moral imagination of the West. More than a story of monsters and shipwrecks and mythical creatures, it's about courage, duty, loyalty, and the search for home. Odysseus faces cyclops, sirens, witches, and storms at sea. 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
4: Fox News, I'm Ann Carrick. A recent Fox News poll indicates a majority of voters disapprove of President Trump's job performance on Iran, due in part to costs, fuel prices, and money spent by the Pentagon.
5: We have a lot of tools at our disposal to compel action. And sometimes we're focused on the energy piece of it because we want Americans to be able to afford the price of oil and gas. Sometimes we're obviously focused on the military nature of it. Sometimes we're focused on the nuclear program.
4: Vice President J.D. Vance on Fox's The Will Cain Show. Some ICE agents are about to be fitted for electric shock gloves.
6: The glove, or generated low output voltage emitter, is designed to be applied directly to the skin to deliver a pain stimulus of up to 380 volts. The Kentucky company that makes it, Compliant Technologies, says it can help an officer gain compliance in seconds.
4: Fox's Mike Tobin. 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
2: 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So go see them at Craig Battery today. And when you do, tell them Dale Jackson sent you.
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0: You know, it's an honor to have Arnold Roth here in the middle of the morning, and I mean very early morning in Israel. But he's on a mission, and I don't blame him. None of us, well, most of us haven't been through what he and his family have been through, and that is the cold-blooded murder of his daughter and other young people in an Italian restaurant in the middle of an afternoon on a busy corner in the middle of Jerusalem. And one of the people behind this who helped organize it and helped pull it off is treated like some kind of a conquering princess in Jordan. And she's living a good life. She's preaching more terrorism. She's linked to Hamas and other terror operations. We have a treaty in which we are supposed to be able to extradite people like this. The Jordanian regime, it's a monarchy after all. If the king wants to do something, the king can do it. They won't let her out. He's basically, my words, not his, because I don't want to cause problems for Arnold or his family, basically getting stiffed. And we're talking about 25 years now.

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2: Organization you have, depending on how it turns out. Tell us about that.
3: I mentioned at the top of our conversation that Mark is very involved with her youngest sister. Her youngest sister is now 31 years old. She lives here with us. She's blind. She's brain damaged. She needs help in every single thing that she does. What we learned in raising this child and in fighting the system, because the system said put her in an institution, what we learned is that no one is going to do a better job than the parents, but the parents need support. So after we learned how to defeat the system, and we did here in Israel, and then we lost our child to an act of murder, we decided to devote ourselves to her memory and create an organization that receives people who also have a child with a desperate outlook, with major disabilities. Not all of them Jewish. More than 30% of them have been Christians and Muslim, because there's no political dimension to any of this. And we provide them with support so that no one in the medical system can say to them, no, we don't agree with you, mummy and daddy. This is to empower the mummies and daddies, and we've done it for about 3,000 families in these 25 years. The organization was started literally on 9/11. The certificate of incorporation of the charity is dated 11th of September 2001.
2: So the name of it, and where do people go? And of course, we're posting it as well.
3: Thank you. So it's called the Malki Foundation in English. The website reflects its Hebrew name, Keren Malki, K-E-R-E-N, M-A-L-K-I, one word. Malki was her daughter's name. Keren means foundation, .org. And whatever a person would want to know is there. What people don't know is, and I'm saying it now, we're absolutely devoted to making this a living memorial. Every cent is spent efficiently. We're a very small operation and a very large impact. Mm-hmm. And then there's other things that we're also asking people to do. Signing onto our petition is one of the few ways in which we get any attention from any of the political decision makers. I'm not partisan, not blaming the Democrats or the Republicans, and don't want to get into any of the internal political issues. Signing the petition is a pretty good way of saying, hey, I'm a human being, I'm over here, and I'm outraged by what I'm hearing in this case.
2: Mm-hmm. And I am. So if people want to help, folks, you go to KERENMALKI.org. It's on all my social sites. We will make mention of it again tomorrow and next week as well. And Aaron Roth, maybe in a few weeks or a month or so, we'll have you back and see how things are going with the petition, okay?
3: The petition is not there, by the way. It's change.org/extraditetamimi. And anybody can find their way there. If they search for Malki, they're going to get there eventually. M-A-L-K-I, that's the name of my daughter.
2: All right, that's the bottom line. You're right. All right, well, good luck, and God bless you. Best to your wife and the rest of your family.
3: Thanks very much. Lovely to be here. Thank you for the privilege.
2: It's our honor, and God bless you. Oh, good Lord, I can't imagine what that man's going through. I really can't, knowing that this woman's running around free and happy and celebrated in Jordan. Folks, can you check out these sites? Mr. Producer, what was the site with the petition? Change.org/extradite. TAMINI. I recommend you go to our social sites on X, on True Social, on wherever the hell we are, multiple sites, and we're going to put this on our website as well, Mr. Producer, okay? We'll give it maximum exposure. Please get to the petition by hook or by crook and add your name to it. I don't know what's going on with this King of Jordan. I can speak for myself, not for anybody else. But all this talk about how it's moderate and so forth, no, it's not. And he owes a lot to this country. And it seems to me that this woman killed America.

0: American citizens, and she should be held to account. I don't think it's that complicated. It certainly isn't morally. But somebody's protecting her. And I'm guessing it's the monarchy. That's just my guess. And through diplomatic channels, they're trying to talk about how difficult it would be and so forth and so on. Again, just my guess. But that's not the way these things should be handled. When you have a massive act of terrorism like that, that's really aimed at young people, children, a pregnant woman who was murdered as well. We hear so much about these things. I just fear from time to time that we just let it go in one ear and out the other. We get used to hearing about it because it doesn't directly affect us. It's like what took place on October 7th and that, in those festival grounds. What we keep hearing about is genocide and Gaza, genocide in Gaza, which was a lie. Even the UN now says that never happened. And yet how many hosts, how many podcasters push that and still push it? Still. How many politicians? Democrats. Sanders. Von Hollen. AOC. Tlaib. They still push it. It never happened. Like I said at the time, it wasn't happening. It never happened. We'll be right back.
1: Mark Levin.
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0: You know, gold entered 2026 at historic levels. $5,500 an ounce was the highest it reached. But you know what's interesting? It's still at historic levels. Levels we really haven't seen before on a consistent basis. When gold was first legalized, believe it or not, the purchasing of gold, I think I was about 20 years old, give or take, it was $200 an ounce. $200 an ounce. Now it's about 25 times that. There's nothing else like it. There's nothing else that has moved so significantly in that direction. Really nothing. In fact, currency has lost value over the same period of time. Why? Well, when you effectively print more money, you devalue its value, obviously. You devalue it. And when you have more and more debt, what do? You print more money and more money. Now, this is not brain surgery. After World War I, Germany was broke. The victors, among us and others, basically moved much of their industrial capacity out of that country and took it for themselves. Most of the other European countries, that is, those who were on the side of victory. The German economy collapsed. There's old black and white film out there, wheelbarrows full of paper money, because it was meaningless. Meaningless. And when something like that happens, the bottom falls out of the whole society. The civil society crumbles. If it's a republic, it crumbles. You saw what happened with COVID, for crying out loud. Just COVID. And so I've always believed it's important. These aren't scare tactics. These, I'm telling you my thought processes. I've always believed it's important to have something else. Something else. And to me, that something else is gold. And not even gold bullion, gold coins. So they can be used as a currency if necessary. Or just held. Put in my pocket. My wife's pocket. You know, something like that. But it's also, in my view, an excellent investment, and they're beautiful to look at. 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Just go get it, in my humble opinion, and check it out. Let's go to Michael, Commerce, Texas, the great Sirius XM satellite. How are you? Michael, you're on. He's up on the board there. Have we lost Michael? Well, I don't know. It's okay. I don't know what's going on. I'm not going to go to any of their callers, just in case we're having a technical problem, which we may. I wanted to mention this before the end of the program as well. Iran's rulers, the regime, this is a report, they're taking steps to keep their economy functioning just long enough to resist a drawn-out U.S. campaign. That's the plan. As we tighten and squeeze further, reimposing our blockade of ports, firing on ships, we fired on several the other day, but the renewed pressure might not be enough to crack Tehran, they write. Iran is becoming a survival economy. Now, what does that mean? It means they are rationing scarce goods. They're limiting access to foreign currency. They're slashing investment and shifting more of the burden onto households, that is, the people, while preserving strategic imports and the essential machinery of the state for themselves and the Iranian Revolutionary Guard Corps, basically their SS. Now, the result will be a deepening economic malaise, maybe even a depression, that leads to rising poverty and economic dysfunction, but also more room for Iran's leader to stall talks with the U.S., because remember, they don't give a damn about the people in the first place. They are well-armed eternally. They've got their secret police. They have their monitoring systems. They shoot first and ask questions later. And for the life of me, one of the things that has bothered me most over the course of the last many months is that we have not armed these people or some subsect of the Iranian population. We've not trained them. I know we can do it. We've done it before under even more difficult circumstances involving the Soviet Union. I also know that there are certain economic sites that would bring this to an end faster, like Karg Island, if we were to take that out. There's a lot of distraction going on with the woke right neo-fascists. They want to debate quote-unquote neocons and ground troops, that's a straw man. Nobody's pushing ground troops, and nobody knows what the hell they even mean by neocons these days, since most of the neocons have passed away. They don't know what they mean. But if the isolationists were in charge, Iran would have nuclear weapons by now. Their ballistic missiles would be even more perfected, because there'd be no way to stop them. And they take responsibility for nothing. Nothing. They're a suicide pact, and I choose not to join. We salute our armed forces, police officers, firefighters, emergency personnel, our truckers, ICE, God bless you, the men and women in Ukraine, the men and women in Iran, the men and women in Israel, and you, the American people, red-blooded Americans. Thank you all.
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3: In the hands of the U.S. military. I'm Lisa Lucera, Fox News. President Trump insists the U.S. has total control of the Strait of Hormuz.
4: The U.S. naval blockade is still in full effect. President Trump says, quote, "I think we will keep it. Our naval blockade is being called by everyone a wall of steel, and there is nothing Iran can do about it." Iran shoots back. It can do plenty about it and says, quote, "The Strait of Hormuz, as before, remains under the full management and control of the Islamic Republic of Iran. No commercial vessel or oil tanker can or will be able to transit the strait safely without the authorization and supervision of Iran's powerful armed forces."
3: Fox's Jonathan Hunt in Tel Aviv. Tehran says the strait won't reopen until its demands are met. Meanwhile, the U.S. says George Washington is heading to the Middle East from the Pacific as there are reports of mental health and supply issues aboard the aircraft carrier USS Lincoln, which has been deployed for 240 days. The Kennedy Center Board is moving to restore President Trump's name to the Performing Arts Center.
5: The Kennedy Center would close for 2 years with limited events to allow for major renovation work under a plan approved by the Performing Arts Center's board. The board, made up largely of political allies of President Trump, also approved a resolution that would add lettering to the building's facade, reading the John F. Kennedy Center for the Performing Arts, restored and renovated by President Donald J. Trump. Both decisions test a federal judge's ruling 2 months ago that ordered President Trump's name removed from the building and also blocked plans for the closure.
3: Fox's Jared Halpern at the White House. Today's decision will likely trigger legal challenges. Luigi Mangione expected to plead guilty tomorrow to federal charges in the murder of United Healthcare CEO Brian Thompson. 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
3: A grand jury in Louisiana declined to charge a former police officer accused of plotting to murder black people at a festival in New Orleans.
9: A former police officer from Chapel Hill, North Carolina, was released from custody over the summer after a grand jury declined to indict him on a state terrorism charge. Christopher Gillum was arrested in April with a gun and ammunition. The Okaloosa County Sheriff's Office in Louisiana said he was on his way to commit a mass shooting. His arrest happened right before the New Orleans Jazz and Heritage Festival. But a spokesman for the Louisiana Attorney General's Office says Gillum never actually made it to Louisiana. He was arrested in Florida, and he'd been planning to travel to the Florida Keys during the time he was expected to travel to Louisiana. The spokesman says his family has taken him out of state to a treatment facility, and he's not expected to face any additional charges. Jessica Rosenthal, Fox News.
3: A federal judge in Miami has postponed a hearing over whether controversial social media influencers Andrew and Tristan Tate should remain in custody as they fight extradition to the United Kingdom, where they're accused of rape and sex trafficking. Their attorneys have argued that they should be set free, saying their high profile makes it nearly impossible for them to flee to avoid prosecution. Rescuers frantically searching for survivors from the deadly earthquake in Colombia as a community in the U.S. is coming together for help.
10: South Florida's Colombian community offering prayers and support for those who lost loved ones as well as their homes and businesses in the South American country. They rallied at Our Lady of Lourdes Catholic Church in Southwest Miami-Dade. Colombian-born priest Father Freddy Yara led the mass and vigil. Many with and without Colombian ties are teaming up, including in Doral, at the headquarters of the Global Empowerment Mission. Officials say they are delivering critical supplies, emphasizing it's only the beginning, with extensive efforts planned to send more help to Colombia.
3: Fox's CJ Papa. On Wall Street, the Dow gained 69, the NASDAQ plus 214. I'm Lisa Lucera. This is Fox News.
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12: You know, I've always been honest about my mood when I come to the mic, and I'm somewhat cynical, which is better than just being angry. But it has to do with the news. I'll tell you why here in just a second. Hello to all of the valley and beyond. This is the Will Anderson Show, your one-stop for news, information, analysis, and most of all, entertainment. It is a happy weekend eve to you. Our phone number to call if you'd like to participate in today's symposium, 866-494-9866. 866-494-WVNN. We're in Studio B and there's an echo. I'm hearing an echo on my end. I don't know what it is. I don't know who in Studio B can fix that. The mystery woman is not here. We had a weird day today, a good day today, folks. We missed the thing that I tried to get you to go to with me all week, sir. The event put on by the Eagle Forum about data centers. Now, we're going to have people on this show to talk about what happened at that event, so fear not, folks. But I wanted to be there. I wanted Austin and me to be there so we could talk about it right now, and we missed it, sir. Would you have... see, but I know Austin's not going to lie to me right now, because anybody who was just fake would say, absolutely, Will. But the question is, would you have gone with me if I had called you up midday and said, hey, remember that thing I was telling you about 5 o'clock, whatever it was? Would you have gone?
14: You know, I'm really touch and go with actually committing to stuff. But surprisingly, today was one of those things that I got halfway through and I was like, you know, if you had shot me the details, I think I actually could have gone. I was just kind of hanging out today. So, yeah, I think I could have.
12: Hoping. And I wanted you to shoot straight like I did the doctors about 3 months ago when I landed in the hospital for but I was so hoping you would say, I couldn't have gone today. But it would have been fun. But we're going to have people on. I'll tell you what has got me going. Sometimes things just set me off. And I know that it's my job to point out the dumbness of the press. And it is important to do that. And it can be fun to do that. But for the most part, the press's ineptitude, their decline into nothing resembling journalism, nothing anchoring itself to integrity or truth, just a foregone conclusion that they're biased. It's almost boring at this point. So I find it hard to get worked up about the press the way some people do in my line of work, just because they really are so predictable. They're simpletons. Talking, it just bores me to go on. Oh, the liberal press, I mean, we know that's going to be the case. We know Rachel Maddow was going to say Trump is bad and Democrats are all good. There will never be an honest assessment of anyone in politics, really, anymore. The only more incredible thing about the press over the last 10 years, the only thing that surprised me more than the way they've covered Trump, and it continues to amaze me how they threw their credibility out the door from day one with Trump. But that boiled over into absurdity under Biden. That's the only thing more shocking to me than their treatment of Trump in the last 10 years. How utterly disingenuous is not a strong enough word. They seemed unaware of how ridiculously cheerleader-esque their coverage of Biden was. We can give you, we have the Joe and Mika memory lane, do we not, sir? This was right at, it's clip two, I believe. Is it clip two or clip one?
14: I'm thinking maybe clip one, because clip two is Patterson something?
12: Yes, yes. I just marked it wrong in my... So what you're about to hear is Morning Joe over on MS Now. This was right after Joe Biden's State of the Union address 2 years ago. On the screen, while Joe Scarborough is busy blathering here, are the results coming in from various primaries that day. Trump beat the heck out of Nikki Haley, or was beating her in Texas, I think it was, 77-17. And that was happening, and the results were coming in, or maybe, I guess it was the morning after, but these things were flashing up right while he was speaking. So that explains, in part, why he was so emotional here. But I just, and most of you have heard a second or two of this, but take a moment to listen to, I use the word cheerleader-esque. Listen to how cheerleader-esque Joe Scarborough is 2 years ago. Go ahead, sir. Roll clip one.
11: And now, a trip down Joe and Mika memory lane.
15: He's cogent. But I undersold him when I said he was cogent. He's far beyond cogent. In fact, I think he's better than he's ever been, intellectually, analytically, right. Because he's been around for 50 years. And, you know, I don't know if people know this or not, Biden used to be a hothead. Sometimes that Irishman would get in front of the reasoning. Sometimes he would say things he didn't want to say. This is, and I don't really, you know what, I don't really care. Start your tape right now, because I'm about to tell you the truth. And F you if you can't handle the truth. This version of Biden, intellectually, analytically, is the best Biden ever. Not a close second. And I've known him for years. The Brzezinskis have known him for 50 years. If it weren't the truth, I wouldn't say it.
12: He's better than he's ever been. And he used to be a hothead. Back when he could articulate words, he used to be very rebarbative. But he's better now. He is sharper now. And granted, Biden has always been an idiot. He plagiarized his way through law school, if you remember that, sir. And he still finished in the bottom of his class. Do it. But the notion that he was better than ever, 4 months, something like that, before that fateful debate with Trump, It's not a matter of opinion. He was not better than ever. Joe Scarborough was lying there. It's not, well, you're practicing medicine without a license. Scarborough was lying there. I remember when Biden, what was he, fell asleep at the NATO summit one year. And Morning Joe started railing on his staff the next morning. Hey, scheduling too much for him. He's too bright to be stretched this thin. Point is, Biden could do no wrong with these people. Until they knew he couldn't beat Trump. And then he was just tossed aside by nothing they say about Trump or any of his opponents is truthful, folks. It's all about defeating him. Embarrassing. It was that way in 2016. And it's been that way every 2 years until now. And including now. Which brings us to, by the way, before we go to news in a nutshell, do you have the Joe Biden clip?
14: Oh, yes, of course I do. I have the hotkey for it, yeah.
12: Yes, excellent. This is Joe Biden at that State of the Union, after which Joe Scarborough was saying he's better than ever, and this is the truth. About 5 seconds of Biden that night, so you remember what he sounded like. Go ahead, sir. No, that's me. I sent you an actual
14: sharper
12: Joe
14: than ever.
12: Biden
14: okay,
12: clip.
14: gotcha.
12: But I'm glad you played that because I kind of wanted to hear that too. That was me imitating Biden. He sounds a little better than that. Go ahead.
14: I see the clip now. Here we go.
12: Yes, go ahead.
16: And with all due respect, justices, women are not without electoral power, electoral or political power. You're about to realize just how much you rely on.
15: And F you if you can't handle the truth.
12: So you heard that he could barely get a sentence out, and then you hear the Democrats on their side of the aisle just jumping up. It's Elvis. It was preposterously funny and stupid. So that is, again, I know we're having fun with this stuff tonight, but don't forget my central point, which is nothing the press tells you can be taken seriously. This is why I spend very little time on this show whining about the media. You'll hear me talk about voter fraud a lot. You'll hear me talk about radical Islamic terror. A lot of things that as Dale used to say, grind my gears. I don't think he likes that any more than I do. But the press being liberal doesn't. It's just something that I don't think about that much. The press is liberal, so what? But when they go out of their way to offend me and make the nation less safe, now I'm getting ahead of myself. Let's do news in a nutshell.
13: This is News in a Nutshell, brought to you by Rosenblum Realty.
12: First news in a nutshell bullet point, retired Lieutenant Colonel Robert Buzz Patterson reacted to the article published in the Washington Post on Monday. If you missed the article, it was the one that tipped off the world as to the changes in Trump's travel plans as he was leaving the NATO summit in Turkey. Patterson, the guy who's about to speak here, was Bill Clinton's senior military aide. He carried the nuclear football for him. Here's his reaction. This is clip two, isn't it, sir? Roll it.
17: Whoever leaked that, in my opinion, and having been involved in this, was highly placed in that process. There's only a few people who actually know exactly what's going down, and that's by design. So if somebody leaked it, it was somebody involved in the process, and that scares the hell out of me.
12: It scares the hell out of me. He went on to say this. We use decoys all the time. We use decoy in the motorcade routes. We do the same thing with airplanes, especially in international trips. There's always two Air Force Ones that go. Obviously, one is a decoy. We've been doing it for years. It works. So we had U.S. intelligence. Think about this, folks. Our intelligence, possibly Israeli intelligence, credible threats that had to be taken seriously. Iran apparently knew which floor of the hotel Trump was on with the one he was staying in. There had been a spotting of someone near the summit with a surface-to-air missile. So this had to happen. And you'd think the press would simply be decent enough. Excuse me, folks. Little cat allergy action. But you would think that they would just let this one pass without politicizing it. But no, never mind the threats here. Never mind that precisely this kind of thing happened more than once on Clinton's watch. It is normal. Bill Clinton, he made a surprise trip to Bosnia on Christmas Eve or something. They did the exact same thing. So here's Delaware Senator Chris Coons. You've seen Chris Coons. He's a very unattractive guy, always whining about Trump. Here he is, Chris Crass Coon on CNN, weighing in about the decision to have the decoy plane. Roll this clip, sir. Clip three, whichever one it is. Roll Coons.
18: Well, my first question to those who are on the leave behind decoy plane would be, do you realize the president just isn't that into you? So if you were Secretary Rubio or Secretary Bessent or Scott Miller, how do they feel about having been left as decoys? More importantly and more seriously, the press who accompany the president should not have been put on a plane where there was any serious risk of a shoulder-fired surface-to-air missile taking that plane down. I understand putting a priority on the president's security, but frankly, this was just a despicable incident of disrespect for the press and for members of his own cabinet. They should have been allowed to disembark and to fly home another way rather than taking off on the number one target in the whole region.
12: He's really worried about the press. Even though you heard, his official take is that the intelligence is probably BS. It's not to be taken too seriously. But still, members of the media were in danger, and members of his cabinet were in danger, like he cares about them. This is what happens when there is a culture, I hate to say, in fact, I'll stop short of saying a culture of death. There is a culture of indifference to life on the side of the Democrat Party, and we try to overlook it. Even people who do what I do try to overlook it because that is the easiest thing to get emotional about, is the issue of life with these people. But Donald Trump's life is probably more in peril than any U.S. president's ever. And it's in large part thanks to people like Chris Coons and constant inflammatory language. They love to say that January the 6th was No. January the 6th was constitutional. Then at worst, if conservatives caused January the 6th, it was nothing on the scale of the George Floyd riots. And it was a long time ago, and it was a legitimate cause. They're the ones stirring up people to go out and shoot or try to shoot the president. They're the ones who are necessitating this kind of thing. And then when it has to happen, they say, what a selfish SOB Trump is. Flush CNN, sir. I don't know what I would do without that commode in the studio. 866-494-WVNN is our phone number. 866-494-9866. We are live. We are local. We are the Will Anderson Show, and we'll be right back.
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12: 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It is the time to be prepared in the world for anything and everything. And one of the most vital places to start is with my good friend Russ Sterling at Last Resort Guns. 256-774-5741. 256-774-5741. And when you call him and talk to Russ, or no matter who you talk to, be sure to tell him that I said hello, sir.
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24: No representation is made that the quality of the legal services to be performed is greater than the quality of legal services performed by other lawyers.
13: Taking on the left with vigilance, not violence. Will Anderson.
12: Welcome back, my friends. We are cruising into the weekend. This is Weekend Eve right here on the Lightning Rod. I shouldn't say that after last night's show. Sorry about that. Tell us what happened, executive show producer Austin. People were listening to my pearls of wisdom when suddenly I vanished.
14: Yes, the power went out completely. Just because we say the lightning rod so much, or I guess you say the lightning rod so much, I was somewhat convinced that the tower had been struck by lightning, but upon going outside, that was not the case. I think it was just a normal power outage here.
12: It was logical because it was quite stormy last night.
14: Yes, it was. Lightning was just lighting up the sky. Basically, my whole drive home, it was just going crazy. So, yeah, must have struck something, and the power completely cut out. So I was just in a dark, ominous studio.
12: But we should do it now. We are back, and we are indeed the Lightning Rod. All right, next news in a nutshell bullet point. The World War II Memorial on the National Mall was vandalized today, and a fountain was found overflowing with bubbles, the latest incident in which prominent monuments have been targeted in our nation's capital. The park police were all on site and blocked off the area. In letters in bright pink spray, read the words, were sprayed the words, clean hands, dirty money. Quote, the vandalism that occurred is an utter disgrace and won't be tolerated, a Department of the Interior spokesman told Fox News Digital. Our U.S. Park Police are on the scene and the investigation's ongoing. The public should know we'll find the person responsible for this disgusting act. Can we get the El Said drop, please, sir?
14: It has not been installed yet, sadly.
12: It's not been installed yet. That is very... I'll have to send it to you on this momentary break so that we can play it again. This has... Think about the words there. If you're in a political science class out there, clean hands, dirty money. What does that mean? That means Israel is getting our money, and they shouldn't be getting our money. And who's that? The Democrat Socialist of America. Say, speaking of which, there is a, where did I see this? Next news in a nutshell bullet point from the UK Independent. Representative Alexandria Ocasio-Cortez is now the front runner to become the 2028 Democrat presidential nominee, marking the first time she's led the pack. As of Wednesday evening, 21% of traders backed her. She was trailed by Gavin Newsom at 17%. On rival prediction site Kalshi, the results were the same. Ocasio-Cortez narrowly topping Newsom, Meanwhile, conventional political polls still put Kamala Harris at the top spot, with Newsom in second and AOC in a distant fourth. It's a good barometer, these types of polls. But they're like the stock market, folks. They're a snapshot in time. Right now, it makes sense that she's the number one. She was just on the television news over the weekend. She's very attractive. She's not yelping and screaming because she's kind of sad and depressed because she broke up with her fiance. But it makes sense right now that she would be number one. But that's what El Sayed is going to attempt to change anyway. He thinks he can change it. He thinks he's going to change it. But I love the fact that at least, you know, she's in there, Newsom's in there. Those are viable people in 2028. Kamala Harris didn't really win it last time around. The fact that she's leading in conventional polls is the reason why I don't put any stock in any polls. So, by the way, if you wrote me and said Republicans are in danger based on the new Fox News poll, I don't give a flip what the new Fox News poll says. The methodology is flawed. We could go into that if you want. But just use me as your source. The polls are not accurate. It's the Will Anderson Show, live and local. We're WVNN. Stay with us. Coming right back, folks.
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0: Fox News, I'm Carmen Roberts. The Kennedy Center Board votes again to add President Trump's name to the building's facade and close it for renovations.
2: Both decisions test a federal judge's ruling 2 months ago that ordered President Trump's name removed from the building and also blocked plans for the closure. It is likely today's decisions will renew those legal challenges.
0: Fox's Jared Halpern at the White House. More than 35,000 customers are still without power in Ohio after storms swept through the area. On Tuesday, Governor Mike DeWine says the state's doing what it can to get the lights back on.
4: We've been in contact with the utility companies who tell us that they're getting these numbers down. But if you're one of the people who still doesn't have electricity, that doesn't give you much consolation.
0: Many areas also dealing with severe flooding. 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

We are cruising along. This is what we call Weekend Eve. On The Will Anderson Show, your one stop for news, information, analysis, and most of all, entertainment. 866-494-9866 is our phone number. 866-494-WVNN. So we got some Southern Poverty Law Center news. Where am I reading this from? The Federalist. Delivering a new version of the Southern Poverty Law Center bank fraud indictment for the second time. I bet you haven't heard this story, Mystery Woman. By the way, we're about to talk about our weekend business show that will officially have its inaugural episode this Saturday. And tomorrow night on this show, on the regular The Will Anderson Show, we'll be officially announcing my co-host on the business show, who also happens to be the Mystery Woman. And some of

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1: If you look at the Middle East, after World War II in the 20th century, a lot of our fights against these radicals are because many of the leaders in the Middle East wanted to modernize. 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They wanted to emulate us, but you had extreme religious sections of the country who rejected that.
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2: Them, as she's paying him. She's paying him to stir up white supremacy, hatred, and racism.
3: What a surprise.
2: What a surprise. Now, tell us a little bit about the business show, Mystery Woman.
3: Well, nothing like putting me on the spot.
2: I just did, didn't I? Go ahead.
3: Yes. We're going to have interviews from different civic leadership in our fair town and county here. And you're putting me on the spot.
2: I am putting you on the spot. All right. So I want you to tell me a little bit, because you texted me about a particular interview that's going to be on the show this week that I was unaware of at first. So tease that one a little bit.
3: Oh, okay. So I am in real estate, and you'll know more about that later. So I was talking to another real estate agent, and that is a very funny story that you're really going to want to hear. So it applies not only to real estate, but also to business and how you should ask more questions to get to the bottom of why someone believes something. And it's going to be very funny, but more things on the business show. We'll have more real estate interviews with business leaders. We already have some things planned for Saturday. And
2: all right. All right. And I'll be co-hosting. That was very well done. Very well done. Because I'm trying to break up your voice from my voice before I move on to the next, unless there's more that you want to say about it. You feel like I just gonged you right there. Because I yanked the mic away.
3: Well, yes, you did, but you put it in my face to begin with.
2: Well, I did shove it in your face, and then I yanked it right back out, didn't I? That's tough love, folks, but that's how you learn lessons. No, I want the, because the audience is about to hear the Mystery Woman introduce the next, I guess, the clip. Let's just start with the clip, sir, and then I have breaking news from Fox News about the subject of the clip, but just go ahead and play the clip first, sir.
3: He's radical and he's full of shit. He's Abdul El Sayed.
2: Breaking news in the Michigan Senate poll. Fox News has a new poll out. Mike Rogers, 51%. Abdul El Sayed, 47%. Now, I don't think it's that close in the state of Michigan, personally. I think El Sayed got all the support he's going to get. I think it's already peaked. And I'm not saying that it's going to recede. But I am suggesting to you, don't forget that the Sayed voters, 90% of people who were Arab people, that's the population that got him on the map in the first place, 90% of Arab people voted for Sayed. But only half of the other folks on his opponent were split. Arabs didn't really vote much for his opponent. I'm just suggesting to you that Mike Rogers should win this thing handily. But we can't forget voter fraud in Michigan. And that's why I never stop talking about it here. Because I've got, see, and sometime, and today I'm afraid to get into vote fraud because it really makes me cynical. I think the press is making me cynical today. You heard, you were on your way to Studio B when I was talking about the press reacting to, how dare Trump try to save his life? He should have announced to everybody. Again, it reminds me of the movie Airplane, when the guy, you know, the Airplane, for those who are younger than me, not really. I guess it's still a movie that people watch. An airport disaster spoof movie with a lot of dad humor in it. A pretty funny movie. I love the movie. I've probably seen it 100 times. But I'm thinking of the scene where the guy's lying on the beach and his girlfriend, Stewart, whatever. You don't have to know anything. She's saying he's in the military. And she's saying, when do you go? And he said, what did he say? No, she said, what are you doing? And he said, well, we're coming in from the, you know, whatever. Well, we're coming in from the north. We'll be 30,000 feet. We're going to do this maneuver and blah, blah, blah, blah, blah, blah, blah. And then she says, when are you going?

0: Then he said, I can't tell you that. It's classified. So, you know, I guess Trump was supposed to come out and announce to the world, okay, apparently there's a guy with a surface-to-air missile who knows which floor of this hotel I'm on and who plans on blowing up my plane. So what I've decided to do is leave little Marco on that plane. I'm bailing. Of course he can't do that. And as I said, and as you heard the other guy say, from Bill Clinton's detail, Bill Clinton's nuclear bomb, not nuclear bomb, but the nuclear code carrier, an honorable guy. What was his name? I want to get it right for those just tuning into the show. I'm going to get it right. Duke somebody. Where is his name? I don't remember. I'll find it here in a minute. But this guy said, of course these things happen. They always happen. That's what got me in a bad mood today, folks, because the same, and I haven't even gotten to the other stories that CNN was talking about. How one of our carriers, oh, the morale is down on the carrier. It may be, folks, but the first thing you have to know is these people always lie to you. And they, so you can't even entertain what they tell you, and that is unfortunate. But I'm not being intellectually lazy here by saying that. I'm literally saying, particularly when an election is approaching. You heard it there in what Joe Scarborough was saying about Joe Biden. The best he's ever been. It's embarrassing. If I'm Mika, I'm saying, all right, all right. That's his wife, by the way. His co-host is his wife, and they're perfect for each other. And he was talking like he was at a family cocktail party, wasn't he? I've known Joe Biden for 50 years. The Brzezinskis, I didn't know, you know, they were all on board the show there. But it was ridiculous. But now we're supposed to take him seriously. When he's never said any, has he ever said anything nice about Trump?
1: No.
0: And I know they have a history. And Mika and Joe showed up at his party, a party at Mar-a-Lago or something, and then she felt slighted, and Trump did say something rather obnoxious about her that I wouldn't have probably said about any woman. But so what? Trump is Trump. Does that mean that you just cede your responsibility for being a journalist with credibility, or at least pretending to have credibility? I mean, I thought over the weekend a couple of weeks ago about just going back and taking real trips down Joe and Mika memory lane, because there are a whole bunch of them. But I've got, I have a folder somewhere from previous shows over the last 10 years, clips of these people, and they sound like they need to be medicated. They sound like they need the Democrat Party theme song. In fact, I used to use Mika as one of the three. If you haven't heard the new Democrat Party theme song, it's "They're Coming to Take Me Away, Ha Ha." And we use three different sound bites that are interchangeable. You can plug them in like a light bulb, and it just has to be a Democrat or a member of the media defending Democrats sounding maniacal. And Mika is always good for that. Because she doesn't even sound like an opinion person on the news. Rachel Maddow keeps it together more. I gotta give her that. I mean, she's a lunatic, but she keeps it together more. Her monologues are pretty well organized, and she delivers them well. I give credit where it's due. Mika sounds like she's about to have a nervous breakdown every morning when she discusses Trump. She doesn't even try to sound like she's a news person. She doesn't even try to sound like she's read the papers. It is raw emotion. He's horrible, and these Republicans who want to stop women from having babies or abortions, that's how she talks. Now, see, when I talk like that, I get worked up, and you say, that's good radio. And it is good radio if you're genuinely passionate. But Mika, I guess they're supposed to be passionate. I don't know. Nobody listens to them unless I play them on this show. You're welcome, Joe and Mika. It's the Will Anderson Show, live and local on News Talk 770 AM, 92.5 FM, WVNN. We will be right back.
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4: This is your roving reporter talking to people on the street. Pardon me, sir.
5: Yeah, Daddy-O, what's happening?
4: I'm talking to people today about asset preservationist David Ernest.
5: Oh, yeah, man. That dude that can take your retirement money and put it to work for you.
4: That's him.
5: And he's been doing this for like over 40 years, man.
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5: And he's got this crazy radio program called The Health and Wealth Show, where you can find humor, political commentary, and wonderful ideas on how you can let him make the most out of your retirement.
4: That is a perfect description of asset preservationist David Ernest.
5: Oh, well, sorry, man. I never heard of him.
4: How could you know all those things about David Ernest if you've never heard of him?
5: Well, I must be psychotic, man, if that's the right word.
4: That's the right word, all right.
6: 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They're the movers who care, and I have used them myself, and I've always been very happy with what I've seen from Two Men in a Truck. 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And don't forget about the grandma rule. They treat everyone the same way they'd want their grandma to be treated. That's what it's all about. Learn more today at TwoMenInATruckHuntsville.com. And when you talk to my friends over there at Two Men in a Truck, make sure you tell them Dale Jackson sent you.
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2: Understanding the trees so he can paint the forest. Will Anderson.

0: It is a delightful Thursday evening. It is good to be with you. My name is Will Anderson, and this is the only radio station of relevance in the Valley. 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
1: He's radical and he's full of shit. He's Abdul El Sayed.
0: Very well done, mystery woman. Now, you sent me a clip that I just saw because I overlooked your email somehow by accident. It was by accident. I know you're waiting for me to make a joke here, but see, I don't do that because I would have looked at this immediately, sir, but I missed it. Now, I've watched it and it's hilarious, but... Now, is this a children's show?
2: Oh, are you not familiar with Blue's Clues?
0: I am not familiar with Blue's Clues.
2: Okay,
0: but I know you're a dad, so you might, I mean, I assume this is not a, well, it may be an adult show on MS Now that I've just overlooked, but I assume it's a children's show. So what is Blue's Clues?
2: Yeah, it was a kid's show that was big when I was growing up, so a lot of kind of older Zoomers or young millennials will be familiar with it, and it was a grown man who had a young animated dog, and they went on little, I don't know, treasure hunts, scavenger hunts to solve crimes, I guess. So yeah, it was a dog and a character. It was Blue. Blue's Clues. It was Blue would find the clues for the man. So El Sayed has done a parody of this, it seems, in which
0: but it really is him.
2: Yes. Yeah.
0: I thought somebody was making fun of him, and it was the mystery woman who said, "That's real." And I guess now that I'm looking at the end of it, it really is. Abdul for Senate. All right. So those of you who know the show Blue's Clues will now picture what you're about to hear. But I closed my eyes at one point, and I think the sound alone will be good enough for a laugh. So go ahead and roll it, sir.
3: Makes me want to wag my tail. When it comes, I want to wail.
0: We need hotkeys.
4: Thanks, mailbox.
3: We just got a letter. We just got a letter. We just got a letter. I wonder who it's from. Oh, it looks like my ballot. Brought to me by my Secretary of State. And with it, I can participate in democracy. The first day that I can turn this in is June 25th, but it has to be postmarked by July 21st, or I can drop it off up until Election Day, which is August 4th. Thanks, Secretary of State. Thanks, mailbox. Votes gonna do, we can too.
0: You know, sometimes the jokes just write themselves, folks. It really, things like this make me feel like my job is easy. And I'd like to think that what I do is a rather valuable service, but that speaks for itself. And my favorite part is he's talking about voting. Oh, I got my ballot. We need to make, and by the way, from now on this show, he's going to be Abdul, a.k.a. Pee-wee Herman, El Sayed, because he looked like Pee-wee. And now that I know that was really him, I assume it was not AI doing that.
2: No,
0: so
2: it
0: he
2: wasn't,
0: really
2: no,
0: is,
2: which is crazy.
0: That's so that really is him doing those moves. So yeah. when he's not plotting the elimination of Israel, when he's not plotting the vaporization of the Jewish population of our greatest ally in the Middle East, he's a goofy little Pee Wee Herman looking guy, sir. In fact, I love the sound of that. Play the very beginning, just the very beginning again. This is what made
3: me
0: say.
3: Makes me wanna wag my tail. When it comes, I wanna wail.
0: All right, now play the drop from the mystery woman.
1: He's radical and he's full of shit. He's Abdul El Sayed.
0: What else should we do? Now I feel like a little kid in an arcade. Hit this button. Hit that button, sir. It's great, but that's. See, the way we need to attack El Sayed is just as I'm doing it, folks. A mixture of humor, but you can't be too funny when you're talking about. I mean, I know I'm funny, but he's a serious threat to the United States of America. Now, some people think he won't get through the Democrat Party primary process. I say you're very naive. Don't forget my comparison of him to Barack Obama. And I did not say that to be humorous. They're roughly the same age. Obama had him a little bit because he was in the state Senate before he joined the United States Senate, but not by much. And the charisma is exactly the same. So it's up to us to stop him by pointing out what I just did and by laughing at him. We have 1 hour left. Stay with us, folks. It's the Will Anderson Show on News Talk 770 AM 92.5 FM WVNN. 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
7: An accused murderer expected in court. I'm Lisa Lacera, Fox News. Luigi Mangione, the man accused of gunning down UnitedHealthcare CEO Brian Thompson on a Manhattan street in December 2024, expected to plead guilty in the federal case against him.
8: A senior Justice Department source tells Fox News there is no plea deal and the DOJ is seeking the maximum penalty of life in prison without parole. In other words, Mangione is expected to plead guilty without anything promised in return. The question is why. So if Mangione pleads guilty to federal crimes, a legal fight could then play out over the fate of the New York State case. The Manhattan DA's office would have to successfully argue that the federal stalking charges are different enough from the state second-degree murder charges to move forward.
7: Fox's Brian Yenis at Manhattan Federal Court. A federal prosecutor says tests on a white crystal-like substance found inside the van of a man shot to death by ICE officers in Houston last month showed it was not methamphetamine. An attorney for Lorenzo Salgado Araujo's family has said the substance was a homemade electrolyte mixture the construction worker used to stay hydrated. War Secretary Pete Hegseth says the U.S. military is maintaining the blockade of the Strait of Hormuz and can do so indefinitely.
9: The U.S. naval blockade is in full effect. It is designed, of course, to prevent Iranian or Iranian-linked vessels from transiting the strait. And as a result of that blockade, President Trump says, quote, the USA has total control over the Strait of Hormuz. I think we will keep it.
7: Fox's Jonathan Hunt in Tel Aviv. Tehran, meanwhile, says the strait won't reopen until its demands are met. The case against Nevada Republicans who were accused of submitting a bogus certificate that falsely declared Donald Trump the winner of the state's 2020 presidential election has been dismissed. 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
7: Police looking for answers after a high school athlete is shot to death.
13: The search for suspects continues after the killing of an Akron, Ohio high school starting quarterback. J.R. Bell was a passenger in a vehicle which had come to a stop when two suspects opened fire Sunday. The 19-year-old senior was found shot in the head, pronounced dead at the scene. North High School head coach DeMonte Powell calling for justice, urging people with information.
14: Come forward and say something. You know, this child didn't deserve that. This is a kid who never got a chance to really experience life.
13: Police are looking for two men wearing dark clothing at the time of the shooting. His adoptive mother calling losing Bell, who had previously been a foster child, an awful tragedy we will never recover from. Lillian Wu, Fox News.
7: The NTSB says broken engine parts shattered a window on a Ryan airplane shortly after takeoff in Greece last month, causing a man's head to be sucked into the hole in the fuselage before his fellow passengers pulled him to safety. The incident happened July 10th, shortly after the plane took off. The NTSB says it found bird remains in the engine, suggesting the plane may have hit birds as it was taking off. An attorney representing Washington Commanders quarterback Jaden Daniels has informed LSU it can no longer use his name, image, and likeness.
15: The former Heisman Trophy winner furious with the school after they allowed another player to wear his number 5 jersey. Daniels and his attorney issued a cease and desist to the school, claiming his body of work with LSU should result in his jersey being retired. DJ Pickett is expected to wear the number 5 jersey during the upcoming season. Head coach Lane Kiffin recently told reporters that Pickett was promised the number when signing with LSU. In addition, Daniels is reportedly upset he didn't get the same treatment that Joe Burrow got when the school retired his number 9.
7: Fox's Jay Berman. I'm Lee Silicera. This is Fox News.
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0: 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It is the time to be prepared in the world for anything and everything. And one of the most vital places to start is with my good friend Russ Derling at Last Resort Guns. 256-774-5741. 256-774-5741. And when you call him and talk to Russ, or no matter who you talk to, be sure to tell him that I said hello, sir.
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20: 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And then there was the Will Anderson Show.
0: Well, we have to talk about vote fraud, mystery woman. If it weren't still going on, I wouldn't be talking about it. It's not my fault. It's their fault. Hello to all in the valley and beyond. This is the Will Anderson Show, your one-stop for news, information, analysis, and most of all, entertainment. A delightful weekend, my friends. 866-494-9866 is our phone number. 866-494-WVNN. Email me, Will at thewillandersonshow.com. Dear Will, when 9 o'clock rolls around, will you... I love this one. Will you talk a little softer? Not everyone has had as much coffee this time of night as you. But I'm going to continue drinking coffee. Mystery woman, they want me to lower my voice. Should I try to do an El Said story with a lowered voice? Should I try to do the vote fraud? In fact, give me, sir, the voter fraud story of the day theme.
17: And now it's time for today's voter fraud story of the day.
0: Stu Langston does sound like he's trying to put everybody to bed with that. But that was recorded years ago. That was not in reaction to the... In fact, it was recorded in a certain election year, and that's why we had to take out the election year there. And proving the point that vote fraud is on and on. Here's another one. Dear Will, thanks for never backing off of 2020. Keep it up. Don't forget the change. This is the thing, folks. The changes that were made in 2020 were supposed to be temporary. We were told that they were only done because of COVID, and they were done unconstitutionally in most cases. Everybody, it's up to the states. The next time a kook liberal friend tells you, incorrectly, by the way, it's up to the states how we do elections. The president's not supposed to do that because we have that in the story here. The next time you incorrectly hear that, or that you correctly hear that incorrect statement, point out that Article 4, Section 4 of the Constitution, you could sound like a nerd doing it if you talk in that deep, sexy, seductive voice. It'll sound cool. Article 4, Section 4 says that elections are governed by the states unless Congress wants to jump in. And then it's Congress's arena, as well it should be, folks, particularly presidential elections, because every state has an interest in other states not cheating. If the state of Alabama, for instance, votes for Trump and 40 other states actually voted for Trump, but 35 of them cheat, then we don't get our way. So other states cheating has consequences on our vote. Other states cheating disenfranchise us. Sorry. When other states cheat, we lose. How was that, Mystery Woman? Pretty good? But everything they did back in 2020 was designed to stop Trump from winning that year. And then they thought, while we're at it, we'll just set up a permanent system for ourselves. But it was never... ever supposed to be that way. Mail-in voting didn't exist in a whole bunch of states until COVID. And then they said, we have to have it. Okay. Well, now COVID's gone. Do you have to have it now? Oh, we don't just have to have it now. We need more of it. Which leads us to one of our vote fraud stories of the day. A federal judge on Tuesday expanded an earlier block on part of President Trump's executive order seeking to tighten rules for mail-in voting ahead of November's elections. The ruling freezes a key piece of Trump's attempted overhaul of mail-in voting for all states. A previous ruling in a separate case had limited a block for the 23 Democrat states that sued over the president's order. Again, so all Trump is doing is restricting unconstitutionally put in place rules about mail-in voting, where fraud is the name of the game. Another thing like ballot harvesting, where fraud is the name of the game. And Democrats know that ballot harvesting encourages fraud. Hell, they don't like it out in California when people ballot harvest. You want to know, you want an ADD moment, Mystery Woman? I was reading, you know what ballot harvesting is? Yes. Of course you do. You're the Mystery Woman. I almost gave the Mystery Woman away again, sir, but I didn't. Austin's got one hand probably on the board, another hand on the microphone, and his eye on the dump button in case I give your name away early tonight. But it's not going to happen, sir. I promise you that. Because of all that coffee I've been drinking, that's making me loud. But of course you know what ballot harvesting is. If you don't know what ballot harvesting is, it's where you can go out and collect your neighbor's ballot, if you want to, and take it in and turn it in, and suddenly organizations go out and collect ballots in neighborhoods, and then people's vote changes mysteriously. And so what was funny about all this is that several years ago, Mystery Woman, I was reading a story in CNN about the efforts to stop ballot harvesting. And I think it was in California, but it doesn't matter. Republicans somewhere and even some Democrats were trying to stop ballot harvesting from happening. And so CNN wrote at CNN.com in a news piece, here's how ballot harvesting works. Let's say you wanted to help your elderly, minority, disabled neighbor take a vote too. That's what they said. Their example of what was being stopped by ending ballot harvesting was not an academic point that in states where ballot harvesting happens, fraud goes up. In fact, I don't know. Has ballot harvesting ever happened in New Jersey? You tell me, Mystery Woman. Somebody listening might tell me. The point is, ballot harvesting is an invitation to cheat. And we know that cheating, it happens on both sides, but it is a winning strategy for Democrats because they don't have anything on the issues. The nation does not like socialism, folks. And when they start embracing it so confidently, you know that they're cheating. And they haven't stopped cheating. Every election cycle since 2020, on or off the air, we have cataloged it abundantly on this show. And they continue to say, it's silly, it's silly. Trump's conspiracy theory about 2020. It's not silly. We've told you about what happened. In fact, do I have the nursing home story here? Yes. The Centers for Medicare and Medicaid Services this week replaced a 2024 memo to state nursing home inspectors. This is in Wisconsin. The memo replaced a 2024 memo to state nursing home inspectors, reminding them that facilities must ensure residents have the ability to vote. A special alert issued Monday still says nursing homes are required to preserve residents' right to vote and doesn't change underlying policy, but it adds that nursing homes can't, quote, engage in inappropriate coercion or other violations of residents' rights in an effort to help residents vote. Monday's memo cites two incidents as evidence that election fraud is occurring at nursing homes, including a case in Texas where a social worker was charged with illegally registering residents of a supportive living center to vote. This was widespread fraud in 2020, cataloged on this show. People went, first of all, the law in Wisconsin was such that party members, official people had to go in and register folks, not just random groups. And official signature every single step of the way. And all of a sudden, these people, some of them were coming out of the nursing homes. And they were going to the polls to vote. And they were told that they had already voted. That happened in widespread fashion in the state of Wisconsin, which is where Francesca Hong had an 18. We didn't talk about this yesterday because we didn't have a second hour. Unfortunately, Mother Nature struck. And we didn't think it was bad guys attempting to silence this show. We didn't think it was the lightning rod of talk radio striking again, no pun intended. But Francesca, maybe I should send you this clip, sir, if you haven't already heard it. NBC News was giving the returns in the Wisconsin gubernatorial race. And all of a sudden, out of nowhere, she gets 18,000 votes going her way. Now, she was the kook DSA candidate, the one who wanted to cancel Thanksgiving, the one that we predicted would win on this show. And they tried, now, the winner was not her. But then you look at that state and you say, can we trust the outcome? But see, when you say that, you're told that you are causing people to not have confidence in elections. You know what that's like? That's like denying that your uncle has a drinking problem. Hey, he doesn't have a drinking problem. We can't tell everybody that he has a drinking problem. That might make us look bad. No. No, he's got a problem. Everybody sees it, and your denial makes it look worse maybe than it is. That's what's happening with elections. We have a genuine problem. In this state, it's been the case for many years that we have counties with more registered voters than eligible voters. That's a problem. Well, we're a red state. What are you worried about? For now, we are. But we talk about the Overton window shifting left in places like California and in the Democrat Party in general, where it's in vogue now to say free Palestine and screw Israel. But it's trending left everywhere. And Democrats have gotten a lot of Republicans to join hands with them on vote fraud because of Donald Trump. Democrats behind the scenes in our state and all across the nation have gotten Never Trump Republican. They've said, come on now. We can change these rules a little bit. We can keep mail-in ballots here a little bit. Jeff Flake. Remember Jeff Flake? Jeff Flake, a Republican flake, who vehemently criticized President Trump for questioning the results of the 2020 election. Now, former Arizona Senator Jeff Flake, who resigned ignominiously, as I remember. Was he voted out or did he resign? Doesn't matter. He's now saying that he is going to support John Ossoff, Democrat socialist incumbent senator in the state of Georgia. And his reason is that Ossoff's opponent agrees with Trump that 2020 was stolen. That's what I mean when I say some never-Trump Republicans have been co-opted by Democrats. Both groups of which think if we can just get past Trump, then we'll be fine. Well, guess who's going to make them all laugh, he thinks? Abdul El-Sayed, folks. Again, that's why we're here, to stop all of that from happening, as only we can do. We're live, we're local, we're the Will Anderson Show, we're WVNN, and we will be right back.
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16: So a Texas rancher was killed by a suspected cartel IED. 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
4: Yes.
16: Okay.
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20: 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Will Anderson.
0: We are taking on the left with vigilance, not violence. 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This is Robert calling from Athens. Welcome to WVNN, the Will Anderson Show. Happy weekend eve, sir. Are you there, Robert? I think he wanted to talk about vote fraud, which I'm happy to talk about the rest of the hour. As a matter of fact, I had another vote. What was the vote fraud story I had up there? Are you on the line, Robert?
24: Yes, sir.
0: Welcome, sir. What's on your mind?
24: I'm kind of old. I'm retired.
0: Right.
24: But I was led to believe, since I was voting age, that the presidential election is a federal election. Am I just being senile or
0: It
24: or
0: is
24: what?
0: A federal election. But the states okay. get to write the rules about when and where it takes place, state by state.
24: But the thing about it is, most of these states that changed those laws circumvented their states' rights.
0: Absolutely.
24: They didn't go through. You are right about that. They didn't go through the courts. They didn't go through the Congress of their states.
0: Well, they're supposed to go through the state legislature. They're supposed to go through the state legislature. And in some cases, they did go through a court, or they did go through some whatever, the attorney general of the state, but they didn't go through the legislature. And they justified that because of the exigencies of COVID. And that was just part of how they stole it, sir. But you're absolutely right about that.
24: I tell you, this got to be fixed. There's too many of those judges out there, and these judges are they're crooked. A judge is supposed to, the law is supposed to be blind. The judge is supposed to be blind to what's going on, except for the case in front of him.
0: This is why every time I see one of these stupid, thank you very much for the, in fact, if you'll hold the line, I'd like to get you a Will Anderson Show coffee mug for making that very important point about the state legislatures being the one to make election law, which is why so many of these election laws in these states were bogus, and which is why I knew back in 2022, after the fact, that the way they were going to try it, and I love that I can talk about it now, and Nelson, the Democrats, retroactively here, because they failed. They tried everything they did in 2022 when they were stealing elections was designed to set up state by state a Trump-proof 2024 election, and they were unable to do it. But they were trying to do it the same way you're talking about, sir, and it didn't work.
24: Don't turn your voice down a bit because I'm not hearing as good as I used to when I was 16.
0: Oh, Robert, thank you for the call, my friend. 866-494-9866 is the phone. So this is why every time I read one of these cases, I look to see who appointed the judge. So this federal judge who expanded a block on Trump's ability to, by the way, the president of the United States is supposed to see that our laws are faithfully executed. And if he's trying to stop Democrats from stealing elections in a similar fashion to the way he tries to stop illegal aliens from murdering Americans through ICE, note that they say election theft is bogus and ICE should be abolished. And this is why I say I don't believe polls. Because whatever problems we have in our party, we're still a party. The Democrats are some folks who know that they've been hijacked by radicals and other folks who don't know, and then a small minority who just don't care. There's no way they're going to beat us. No excuse for us not to be our best, but a good reason to sleep well tonight, folks. We have 30 minutes left. It's the Will Anderson Show. It's WVNN. Stay with us.
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8: Fox News, I'm Ted Linder. Energy Secretary Chris Wright claims in a post on X that 15 million barrels of oil are flowing through the Strait of Hormuz per day, but shipping data firm Kepler says just 84 vessels crossed the waterway last week, while J.P. Morgan says the real number is closer to 4 million barrels per day. On Fox, Secretary Wright insists the reports he receives are accurate.
9: Every day I get a report of transits in the north and the south and the exact product count and details of what goes through in the south.
8: President Trump claims the Strait of Hormuz is open while Iran says it's closed. Tropical storm Lala forecast to become a hurricane as it approaches the Big Island of Hawaii on Saturday, bringing with it as much as 2 feet of rain, according to the National Hurricane Center. A hurricane watch in effect for the Big Island.
10: If it makes a landfall, it'll be only the seventh landfalling storm or hurricane in the Hawaiian Islands in about 75 years.
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13: 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Yeah.

Folks, as usual, this show is flying by. We are the Will Anderson Show. We're live. We're local. 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Will@thewillandersonshow.com is the email address. I came across this in the context of last hour's discussion about the press. The press is very boring to me these days, very predictable. I got worked up in the first hour about the story involving Trump's decoy plane, which tells us many things, doesn't it, Mystery Woman? It tells us, number one, that indeed we really are at war with Iran. And I haven't talked. Somebody else wrote me about Iran the other day. Did I read that one on the air? I can't remember. It said, I love your show, but I can tell you're not talking about Iran much because there's nothing nice to say about Trump when it comes to Iran. There's a lot nice to say about Trump when it comes to Iran. But I haven't spent that much time on it, but I haven't been avoiding it either. This show is about what we feel like talking about. But if you want me to discuss Iran, the big sticking point right now that is not talked about on a daily basis is the fact that Iran early on put a bunch of mines in the Strait of Hormuz. And these mines have to be gotten. I don't know exactly how you get them out. I hear that Dale Jackson is in studio. He might know how you get. I don't know how you get the mines out, but that is a point that is has been forgotten. And Trump, absolutely, this war had to happen. It really is like if you.

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1: I think the mission, calling it Inherent Resolve, that's the right call. And hopefully we'll up those strikes. But the main focus really for our military needs to be to force the strait open, to get traffic moving where Iran is barely able to touch anything going through that. We've ruined their capabilities of being able to do that. That's their main leverage point here. We have to completely take away that leverage.
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2: A very good, and I would watch the whole series. In fact, I've tried to get the mystery woman to watch this show with me. We may watch it. A very well done show. And in fact, it doesn't make the USA look bad. It's not an anti-American show, but it is an anti-Iran has a nuke. They can't possibly have a nuke. It is the epitome of pacifism when it comes to the threat of radical Islam, ultimately Iran, which is the ultimate source of the threat. But and I thought about what Obama did, enabling Iran. And then Trump turned that around, and then Biden came back in and did Obama on steroids, folks. And so the world knew that Iran was a heartbeat away. And we don't know how long that heartbeat is. We don't know how dramatic the pause is in between heartbeats. But we know that they were awfully darn close. And we also know that their capacity to build a nuke has not entirely vaporized. It's been set back many years. And if Trump were like any other president since 1979, he would say at this point, enough's enough with Iran. They're not going to nuke anybody on my watch, and they're not going to do it probably in my lifetime. So I have a midterm to tend to right now, which is what any politician would do, except for Trump. He may say he's a politician, but he's not. He's a businessman, but he's also a good person at heart. And he's a responsible person in any job that he undertakes. And with regard to Iran, what he's done has been remarkable. He reversed course. Now, they still don't believe that he's going to prevail here. And it's not because he's him. It's because he's not the Prophet Muhammad. It's that simple, folks. They're not going to stop until all 31 provinces are IRGC free. Now, I don't know if Trump's plan is to go in with boots on the ground. I rather doubt it. Although I would not be critical of it if he decided to do that. But we read these stories about the USS, is it the Abraham? I stopped drinking coffee because that caller said, or that emailer said that I'm too loud. But I think it's the Abraham. But all these stories today that led the headlines, the story about the plane was the one that got me exasperated. Now I'm kind of laughing about it. That the press was actually saying how selfish it was that some of us got put at risk so Trump could save himself. Mystery woman, do they know how dumb they sound when they say that?
3: Well, they caused him to be in that situation.
2: They have caused him to be in that situation. You're absolutely right. But there's that story, and then there's the story about Iran now, you know, the quagmire's back, and the soldiers, the morale is down. I don't believe that. It may not be the highest it's ever been right now, but it's not going to get any better with CNN telling everybody overseas that morale is bad. But they don't care. They don't care that Trump's safety came first. He's only the president of the United States. They don't care if the things they report on make the war in Iran harder to conduct. When Trump makes the world safer, they're in that world. I know they don't act like it. They don't seem like it. I don't think they know the real nature of the world, but they're in it. He's protecting them, too. Unlike Joe Biden. So so that was the first hour was all about how exasperating they are. All of that lead in to this back in, was it 2022, right? The Mar-a-Lago raid. And don't forget, the point of the raid was to determine if there was probable cause. So the raid, it would be like if you got pulled over. What was I doing wrong? I don't know yet. We got to find out. You may have been doing so. We need to find out if we have probable cause to pull you over. So the raid happened, and then there was an affidavit, and then the news headline was, take you back to the moment so you can appreciate this little parody we're about to play for you here on the

0: Anderson Show. The news that everybody fell for except me was that the affidavit's going to come out. We're going to get to the bottom of it. And we're really going to know why they raided Trump's asset. No, we're not going to know anything. This is not going to be a fact-finding mission because there's nothing to find. So what you're going to get is a paper that's mostly black magic marker on it with a few typed words here and there. And all they're going to be is words designed to embarrass Trump and make him look bad. This is not going to be a legal document that comes out. It's going to be a purely political document telling us nothing and attempting to make Trump look bad. And then it came out and I said, rest my case. And so there's this. Roll it in production control. It's the clip that I sent you last segment, sir. The affidavit clip. Hit it.
1: Affidavit and administrative inspection warrant. State of the undersigned made oath in due form of law that there is probable cause to believe that violations of exist on the premises at Mar-a-Lago. Said violations believed to exist are as follows. Former President Donald J. Trump insurrection. Big lie. Security. Nuclear strike. And white supremacy. He grabbed her by the in abortion. Riots. Nasty tweets. Voting rights may have been violated. This affidavit is based on a.
0: There you have it. That's exactly what we got in the affidavit. And that's exactly why you can take nothing that these people say seriously. It's also exactly why you love talk radio, because we, particularly here on WVNN, get it right, and at the end of the day, if nothing else, we are thorough. It's the Will Anderson Show. It's WVNN. Stay with us. Coming right back, folks.
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12: 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Will

0: Welcome back, folks. Well, every night that I do this show and I look up and see it's the final segment, I get sad, folks. But we'll be back tomorrow night. Will Anderson, live and local on News Talk 770 AM, 92.5 FM, WVNN. Letitia James, back in the... Remember her? I am slap happy today. She, though, is another person on the other side that just makes news all by herself. And she's talking about a new policy where members of ICE might wear shock gloves. Why do you think they have to wear shock gloves, perhaps? Maybe because the people they're going after are out of control. Maybe because, in some cases, the people that they're going after think where they otherwise wouldn't think, oh, wow. There comes ICE. They're more evil than Trump himself. Maybe that's why they have to wear shock gloves. Maybe Letitia, Ms. James, whatever you'd like to be called, you should look into why they're having to wear the shock gloves in the first place instead of, well, this. Take a listen. Roll the clip, sir.
1: They're doing something about that as well.
2: Of course we are outraged, and in the event that a New Yorker is injured as a result of these gloves, obviously there will be a private right of action as well as action from the state of New York.
3: You cannot trample on someone's constitutional rights, and you cannot cause them undue harm, and you will be held accountable.
4: Both New York Governor Kathy Hochul and Attorney General Letitia James say ICE agents who may use electric shock gloves to make immigration arrests in New York could face prosecution. The federal government publicly posted a notice that it's seeking to buy these types of gloves for ICE agents. The gloves came up at a press conference where top leaders in New York, including Mayor Zohran Mamdani, announced they would spend more than $7 million to provide 1,400 children in New York in immigration court with legal representation after the Trump administration stopped providing it. They say
0: Pause
4: many of these
0: the
4: children...
0: clip. Then flush the Mayor Mom administration, please. And really, we'll combine so that we don't have to do it more than once because the water bill's getting very expensive as we talk about these Democrats. But Kathy Hochul, perhaps more than any of the three, deserved the flush when she said, "Do you know what it is, Austin? I'll give you an entire case of coffee mugs," which I know is what you want more than anything else in life. The one thing she said that was the most outrageous and ridiculous. And I'm putting you on the spot a little bit, so I'll tell you what it was.
5: Yeah.
0: These ICE agents are going after people, and they're violating their constitutional rights. No, they're not, Governor Hochul. These people that they're going after don't have constitutional rights. You people, this is how the left takes a mile when you give them an inch on anything, which is why you can't do it, which is why I've been saying that we can't give in on the 2020 election. They're trying to steal it now because most people have given in. If everybody in the media were as vigilant as I am about the, it's a joke, about the 2020 election, they wouldn't be trying to steal, or they'd be having to do different things. But they're welcomed now. When they do say, the way the media reports on it, by the way, 6,600 votes, just go read the stories yourself. When you're bored after this show ends, Google that. Just read the stories about how they report on, say, New Jersey, 6,600 illegal aliens got mail-in registrations, 400 of them voted. A unfortunate situation allowing Republicans to advance the narrative about voter fraud. That's voter frigging fraud, you morons. That is vote fraud. Did you catch that, mystery woman? This situation in New Jersey, the 30,000 votes that illegal aliens got in Arizona accidentally. Two election cycles in a row, and I'm not, it was Colorado, I'm sorry, but I'm not exaggerating. 30,000 mail-in, I know, because I heard it on Colorado public radio, not on some right-wing show. I don't listen to right-wing shows, I do one. 30,000 votes, two cycles in a row, whoops. But they've corrected the problem, said the NPR host, somnolent NPR host.
5: So is that good enough for you, Republican candidate for Secretary of State? They've corrected the prop.
0: No, that's not good enough. To her credit, the Republican, what was her name? It was a Playboy, the same Pam Anderson, running for Secretary of State. To her credit, and she was a never-Trumper, and she didn't acknowledge that the 2020 election was stolen, but when he said, now that they've admitted that 30,000 mail-in ballots were accidentally sent to illegal aliens, and that is very unfortunate because that helps Donald Trump make a political point about elections. But now that they've admitted their error and they've fixed the problem and they've said it'll never happen again, is that good enough for you, Pam Anderson? And she said,
6: well, not really, because it happened last time, too.
0: The same thing happened 2 years earlier. Same Democrat Secretary of State. If Robert, if you're still listening, I'm not talking any softer, and your point is very well taken. That's why they stole the midterms in 2022, to put more people in certain states, like a Secretary of State there in Colorado, who would rule contrary to law, in order to advance the election of whoever ran against Donald Trump. It is so sinister and it sounds so conspiratorial that most people are afraid to talk about it. I'm not, because I've researched this stuff for six solid years and I can practically recite it in my sleep. So bring it on, you Democrats who want to call me a kook. I'll call you an idiot and I'll prove it. And in proving so... Well, I may be a certain kind of kook, but I'm a lovable kook, not a political kook. I'm just a little goofy at times. That's what makes me lovable. You kooks on the left, there's nothing lovable about you, other than when you provide comedy material for this show. We'll be back tomorrow night. In fact, Friday night is comedy night, the 9 o'clock hour. Meanwhile, we'll be on Facebook. Will at the willandersonshow.com if you want to write me. See you then, folks. Have a wonderful first part of your Frivolous Friday.
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8: Expected to plead guilty. I'm Lisa Lacerra, Fox News. Luigi Mangione, the man accused of gunning down an insurance executive in Midtown Manhattan in 2024, will be in court tomorrow morning in Lower Manhattan.
9: Mangione is facing two federal interstate stalking charges resulting in Brian Thompson's death. He faces a maximum of life in prison. The trial is set to start in January.
8: Fox's Brian Yenes. Mangione has been charged in both state and federal court in New York and still faces the possibility of a trial in the state case. That trial is set to begin September 8th, but under New York law, a state prosecution could be barred if the federal case is resolved first, but it's not automatic. For the first time in 16 years, three people have been executed on the same day in the United States.
10: Oklahoma, Tennessee, and Alabama carrying out the death sentences. All three of the prisoners convicted of murder. Although unusual, the fact that they occurred on the same day, merely a coincidence. Last month, two people were executed on the same day in Florida, the first state in nearly a decade to put two people to death on the same day.
8: Fox's Gary Baumgartner. A jury of six men and 10 women have been selected to hear the case against an ex-gang leader accused of orchestrating the killing of Tupac Shakur nearly 30 years ago. The aircraft carrier USS George Washington is making its way to the Middle East from Asia as reports have surfaced of supply and mental health issues on board the USS Lincoln, which has been stationed in the Gulf for a record 240 days.
11: Democrat Senator Richard Blumenthal raising concerns of supply shortages, water contamination, plumbing issues, and deteriorating mental health in a letter to Secretary Hegseth, asking, quote, whether the Navy can sustain the operational tempo now being demanded of its carrier force.
8: Fox's Jackie Heinrich at the White House. Secretary Hegseth says the claims are completely misrepresented. 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
12: 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Just click listen, then swipe right and hear the latest news updates on your time. 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
8: The former Army private accused of setting a fire outside a federal building in Manhattan has appeared in court.
11: Andrew Arabaca entered a plea of not guilty to arson charges. He is accused of setting a fire outside the Jacob K. Javits Federal Building in Lower Manhattan in July. Prosecutors say Arabaca started planning his attack in January when he traveled to upstate New York and Pennsylvania to purchase a pellet gun, BB gun, and fireworks. They say he told investigators he had considered other locations in New York City before deciding on the employee entrance at 26 Federal Plaza. Surveillance video shows a man in a helmet lighting fireworks, pouring gasoline onto a stairwell and lighting it, then firing a BB gun before a security guard tackles him. In New York City, Tanya J. Powers, Fox News.
8: Arabaca is due in court again in December. A federal civil rights agency is dropping a subpoena enforcement action against Nike over its hiring and diversity practices.
11: 7 months after the Equal Employment Opportunity Commission asked a federal court to force Nike to comply with a subpoena seeking information about its diversity, equity, and inclusion policies, the agency's backing off. In a court filing, the EEOC said Nike has now provided the requested documents and information. EEOC Chair Andrea Lucas launched the investigation herself in 2024 as part of her broader scrutiny of corporate DEI policies, alleging Nike discriminated against white employees. Nike declined to comment on the dismissal, but had argued in court the subpoena amounted to a fishing expedition. Carmen Roberts, Fox News.
8: The UK has recorded its hottest day of the year, with temperatures hitting 100.6 degrees Fahrenheit in West London. Britain and France are experiencing their fifth heat wave of the year, and drought conditions are spreading. Authorities remain on high alert for wildfires. I'm Lisa Lacera. This is Fox News.
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23: All right. There's a lot of talking heads out there when it comes to the economy. A lot of sound effects, a lot of hyperbole, a lot of chatter. But nobody, and I mean nobody, is as good as our guy. He's the chief economist and director of fixed income management for Commerce Trust. Scott Colbert joins us once a month to give us a primer on what's going on with the economy. Scott Colbert, welcome back to America at Night.
24: Hi, McGraw.
23: Let's get into it this week. The numbers, the unemployment numbers came out elevated from last year, down from last month. How do you read that?
24: So, you know, there are two things you get. We get job creation, which kind of went into reverse gear
1: for the last couple months. We haven't created any jobs now for 2 months, and we stole some of the jobs we thought we had made earlier in the year. They basically said they didn't exist, just with the way the statistics flow in. On the other hand, the unemployment rate, which is hard to understand, went down. It was 4.4% just prior to the Iranian war, and now it's 4.1%. So we've seen a very slow job growth market, but we've literally seen the unemployment rate come down, which doesn't make most sense to most people.
23: Yeah, that's why you're here, to explain it to us. When they say when they say people stop looking for work, they're not then counted in the unemployment numbers. How do they figure that out?
1: Right. So to be counted as unemployed, you have to be off the couch looking for a job. If you say you're not looking for work, then you can't possibly be unemployed. They calculate the unemployment rate by surveying about 50,000 households every month, and they kind of take a six-month moving average of this survey to calculate this unemployment rate. I've always thought that unemployment was undercounted, because who really wants to raise their hand and say, hey, I'm looking for work and don't have a job? So the unemployment rate is, you know, derived that way, whereas the employment, the growth in employment, is derived by contacting employers, business surveys. So you get two different ways of getting at basically the same answer. The weird part is this: we've had people dropping out of the workforce. That makes sense if you're an older person, right? It also probably makes sense, and we've seen this, if you're a foreign-born worker, because of, you know, just what's going on in terms of immigration and ICE and things like that. But what doesn't make any sense is we've seen people in the heart of the workforce, the 16-year-old to 34-year-old crowd, dropping out. That makes absolutely no sense, which is telling you that jobs probably are tougher to get than you know.
23: Yeah, okay, so that's the argument where the older worker is working and the younger worker might be displaced by artificial intelligence. Are we seeing some of that in these numbers?
1: Everything's anecdotal at this point, but what we hear mostly at Commerce Bank and at Commerce Trust, where we're, you know, a $35 billion bank in the middle of the country, is that most employers are slow to add people because what they're trying to do is use AI not to add an additional body. They're not sure what to do with it yet, but they're just trying to keep their new hiring down. And what they're letting is they're letting their workforce kind of, you know, just kind of slowly fade away as the workers get older, or they leave the workforce, or they change jobs. So at the margin, AI seems to be making an impact. It doesn't seem to be making a sweeping impact just yet.
23: All right, that's unemployment. What about the consumer price index numbers that came out this week? What do you think of those?
1: So we saw the consumer price index come down for the last two consecutive months. But that doesn't mean inflation isn't still high. The consumer price index is still clocking in at 3.4% year over year. Its peak was 4.2% 2 months ago, but with the cooling of energy prices, it's come down pretty quickly. The Fed pays more attention to the core inflation rate, which is 2.5%, and that's up 0.1% since the war started in February. They also pay attention to this statistic called the Personal Consumption Expenditure Index. That's their version of the CPI. And those statistics are running slightly hotter than the inflation statistics you get out of the CPI. What the Fed's really trying to decide right now is the trend going to continue down, or are these higher energy prices going to stick and leak into the rest of the market? And this is why the market thinks there's some chance that the Fed can raise rates come September, when they have their meeting on September 16th. But they're only about 35% certain they're likely to raise rates. They are pretty certain, though, that by the end of the year, there will at least be one rate hike coming.
23: Interesting. With that all being said, the market is, again, at record highs.
1: Well, if you think about it, if I was the Fed, I would be looking at it this way. How well is the economy doing? On a year-over-year basis, nominal growth, meaning not adjusted for inflation, is growing at a 6.5% pace. That's about 50% faster than the economy typically travels. So it's moving along pretty quickly. The real growth rate, even after the higher inflation, is still 2.1, which is spot on the average growth rate we've had for the last 25 years. So the economy is doing well. The stock market's at record highs. It's very easy for corporations to get money. Banks are growing their loans at about an 8% pace year over year. The money supply is growing. I would tell you that financial conditions seem to be pretty easy. So that 3.5 to 3.75% short-term cash rate that the Federal Reserve sets clearly is not breaking the economy. When I say breaking, I don't mean breaking it, you know, as in a glass breaking, but tapping the brake as in your car. So I think that the Federal Reserve will come and basically come to that same conclusion and say, listen, this economy can handle a slightly higher short-term cash rate to bring inflation down.
23: Scott Colbert, what is going on with the 30-year Treasury bill?
1: Well, so we auctioned off $25 billion of 30-year Treasuries just a day ago. It went at the highest rate that we've seen in 25 years. So it's a 30-year bond, but at the highest yield. We haven't seen yields like this since 2001. It is kind of hard to believe over the last 25 years we haven't seen a 5% yield on the long bond, because if you'd asked me 25 years ago, 5% sounded pretty reasonable. But we've gone through an ultra-low interest rate environment. The yield on the long bond is being driven up basically by two factors. Number one, inflation is higher, and they generally, you always like to have a real yield. In other words, you know, a yield that's higher than trailing inflation. And secondly, clearly, the deficit is finally beginning to have some impact and weigh on investors' minds.
23: Mm. Explain to us, what's the difference between the two-year and the 30-year? I know one is 2 years and one is 30, but explain to me why we have two, and what does that work, and or how does that work?
1: So, you know, we have to finance this huge deficit that we have. We have accumulated essentially a $30 to $40 trillion of accumulated debt. In other words, money that we've spent that we didn't earn tax revenues for, and so we've had to go out and borrow. Now, you could do this. You could think of yourself as a company, a corporation, and the government's basically a perpetual corporation. How would you finance that deficit? They do about half of it inside of 1 year. In other words, with T-bills and short-term treasury securities, and then they finance the other half of it out along the yield curve, 1 year, 2 year, 3 year, 5 year, 10 year, 20 year, and 30-year bonds. And the they issue these fairly constantly. So it's just a methodology. The average maturity of the average Treasury bond right now is about 5 years. So there's some 2-year Treasuries issued, a lot of them, and there are some 30-year Treasuries issued, but not nearly as many as in the shorter end of the curve.
23: And you're saying because the elevated price of the 30-year, investors are starting to get skittish over that $40 trillion national debt.
1: Well, think of yourself if you went into the bank and you had a choice between getting a 2-year CD that earns 4.2% right now or a 30-year CD that you can't cash in that earns 5.2%. Which of those would you do? Would you take the 30-year opportunity for an extra 1% a year or not? Because your worry is, what if rates are 6% someday? That 5.2% CD is going to sound awfully ugly. Or if cash rates are 6%, you're not going to like it. So this is why you have to basically, to entice people to lock up their money longer, you have to pay them a higher and higher yield. And effectively, the difference between the 2-year Treasury and the 30-year Treasury now is 100 basis points, or almost spot on 1% higher.
23: Let's talk about that national debt. You said that the investors are starting to see that, and it's starting to sort of take that into account. They haven't in all of these years. Why is $40 trillion the number that they're starting to sort of pay attention to, and it wasn't $30 trillion or $20
1: trillion? Well, I think it's basically just the constant deficit spending that goes on. There's no real, you know, there's no action in Congress whatsoever to address this deficit, and it only gets worse because of the structural problems with basically Medicaid, Medicare, and Social Securities. So the market is seeing that, you know, really they're not trying to address this by either raising taxes or lowering spending. And it's kind of a structural problem. It's put pressure on the dollar. The dollar's come down. About one-third of our deficit is financed by foreigners. So two-thirds of it, or $20-plus trillion, has been financed internally by pension funds. Some of your listeners might even have their own Treasury Direct account. Those little government bonds, those U.S. bonds you get are basically government bonds. Banks have to hold a lot of Treasury debt. Commerce Bank holds a lot of Treasury debt. So, you know, two-thirds of it's financed by the country, but we have to beg foreigners for the other third. And to beg them to, convince them to buy it, we generally have to offer higher interest rates. We do already offer a materially higher interest rate for basically, you know, the world's maybe only superpower. We have to entice people to lend us their money. The 10-year Treasury is 4.6% right now. The 10-year Treasury in Germany is only about 3.4%. So we have to pay an extra 150 basis points or so to attract a foreign borrower compared to basically the best credit outside the United States by in terms of size, which is Germany.
23: And when the interest rates go up, we have to pay more in debt, which then is a never-ending cycle, right? The higher the interest rates, the more it costs to finance our debt.
1: It's becoming this self-compounding problem. This year alone, we will spend $1.2 trillion to service the debt. That's the interest we will pay on our debt. The total deficit, the government deficit is, I say only, it's huge. It's 6% of GDP, but it's about $2 trillion. But 1.2 of the $2 trillion is simply the interest on our debt.
23: Why isn't gas prices higher? The Strait of Hormuz has been closed, all this controversy, and yet it's still trading at $80, $81, $82 a barrel. It seems pretty low considering what's going on with the geopolitics.
1: There's four parts to this. I think we all know by now, you've read in the paper, that the world consumes about 100 million barrels of oil a day. And we all heard that about 20 million of those barrels came through the Strait of Hormuz, right? So we lost 20 million barrels, or basically a fifth of the world's oil supply, theoretically. Now, what's made up for it? Number one, the higher energy prices have forced people to cut back on their energy expenditures. Maybe not so much in this country, but around the world it has. That's probably destroyed 5 million barrels per day of demand. So there's a quarter of it that explains, you know, we're down to 95 million barrels is all we need. Secondly, the Saudis and everyone else over there who could figure out how to get oil out of the Gulf any other direction they could have done that. And that's about an additional 5 million barrels that they weren't sending through the Strait that they are getting out into the market. The third thing, of course, is that all of the countries around the world have basically gone to their inventories and have drawn down their inventories. And that's accounted for about another 5 million barrels. So effectively, what we've done is we've reduced demand, we've gotten some pushed outside, and we've basically drawn down these inventories. Now, the worry will be these inventories can't get drawn down forever. You've probably heard that our own strategic reserve is down to about 300 million barrels. It probably had about 440 prior to our draining the reserve. And there's some worry that we're not exactly sure how far down you can drain it. But the combination of all this has helped a lot. And then finally, we don't know how much reserve China has, but they've imported much less oil. They probably have a huge strategic reserve that we didn't know about. So we can thank China right now for the moderate, you know, energy price increase. Recall that during the Ukrainian war, gas prices spiked almost $5 a gallon. They haven't even come close to that in this round yet.
23: Scott Colbert, last question. I got about 35, 40 seconds left. What are you looking at? What numbers are you looking at in the foreseeable future that is going to pique your interest?
1: The number one thing I'm paying attention to is credit spreads. In other words, how much corporations are paying over treasuries. Those are generally a tell if the world's going down, you know, or moving slower, credit spreads are widening. They're nearly at all-time tights. That would be one thing. The second is that shape of the yield curve we talked about. Is the long bond continuing to creep up and creep up? And then third, are we making any progress at all on the deficit? And is the dollar moving around, which will indicate whether we're making progress on the deficit? Those are the three key things that I'm paying attention to, McGraw.
23: Scott Colbert, the best in the business. That's why, Chief Economist and Director of Fixed Income Management at Commerce Trust. He joins us once a month. Scott, be safe. Great as always. Thanks for checking in. Talk to you soon.
1: Thanks, McGraw.
23: You got it. Scott Colbert, the best there is. Fantastic. Great information. America at Night, back in a moment.
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27: 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Hey folks, Dale Jackson here for my good friends at Two Men and a Truck. Cindy and I have used Two Men and a Truck to move, and we absolutely love these guys. They treat everybody with the grandma rule. And that says to treat everyone the way you would want your grandma to be treated. They packed our stuff up, they moved it, they unpacked it, and they staged it. 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
0: Coming to you from the heart of the nation, this is America at Night with McGraw-Milhaven.
23: All right, stay right there. We got Bill on the Road is coming up here in mere moments. Anybody see the Field of Dreams game tonight on Major League Baseball? It was really cool. They had the players come out of the cornfield. They built Dyersville, Iowa is where they filmed the movie, right? Field of Dreams. And the last couple of years, Major League Baseball has played a game there, and they built a field on the actual field, a real Major League Baseball field. And then this year, they built somewhat of a permanent structure in the outfield. And the original movie field is sort of, you can play catch, and it's a much more small, it's a field, but nowhere near, you know, they don't have seating and all those types of things. Looks like it's a whole complex. Looks like they've turned it into like a Little League complex as well. But it was, they had the players come out, and then they had the Hall of Famers come out. And I got to tell you, it was really a lot of fun. You know, I've never been to Dyersville, Iowa. It's on the bucket list. So a buddy of mine went there and scooped up some dirt and gave me a little plastic, you know, cup of dirt from Dyersville, Iowa. It's amazing how that movie, all these years later, when did that movie come out? 1989, 1990? And all these years later, what is that, 35 years ago? It still is still about fathers and sons and baseball and dreaming. And, oh, man, gives you goosebumps. It was really fun to watch. If you get a chance, at least watch some of that pregame ceremony. It was really kind of exciting. And Don, I didn't know this. I didn't know Don. I know Don Mattingly. He's the manager of the Phillies. I didn't know Don Mattingly's son is the general manager of the Phillies. So his son hired his dad to be the manager of the Phillies. By the way, the Phillies won the game 7-1. So there you go. That's it. Stay right there. We're going to check back in with Bill on the Road. He's in Sheboygan, Wisconsin. Stay right there. America at Night. Back in a moment.
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3: Fox News, and I'm Chris DeMeo. Tens of thousands still without power in Ohio after storms swept through parts of the state on Tuesday.
4: I certainly feel for them. You know, we've been in contact with the utility companies who tell us that they're getting these numbers down. But if you're one of the people who still doesn't have electricity, that doesn't give you much consolation.
3: That's Ohio Governor Mike DeWine. While the storms are over, the region is still experiencing severe floods. Nearly two dozen Democratic-led states suing the federal government over a government effort to remove unqualified foreign truck drivers from the road.
5: What's happening here is you have these liberal states actually siding with an illegal truck driver over the safety of an American citizen. It shows how perverse these radical leftists have become.
3: Transportation Secretary Sean Duffy on Fox's The Ingram Angle. 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
10: He is Weston One's traveling correspondent. 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
8: Bill doesn't know where he is half the time.
10: So that's true.
8: I feel bad.
10: Sheboygan, Wisconsin. Doing? We're doing good. What are you doing up in Sheboygan, Wisconsin?
8: Well, I got sick of staying around Missouri. I had to get back on the road and see what else is going on in the world. Yeah, Sheboygan, Wisconsin. It's actually my second time to Sheboygan. You ever been up here?
10: I've never been to Sheboygan, no.
8: Can you spell Sheboygan?
10: I'm lucky I can say Sheboygan.
8: Yeah. McGraw is a great community. I discovered Sheboygan. I say that like I'm Magellan. I went to Sheboygan last summer on one of my small town tours. I went all around the state of Wisconsin, and this was one of the places I really was particularly fond of. It's a really fun town right along Lake Michigan. For a little geography lesson, it would be north of Milwaukee if you're looking at a map. So they call themselves, I shouldn't say they, it's kind of a tourism slogan, but it's kind of known as the Malibu of the Midwest. And when I heard this, I thought it was so mind-boggling to me because, you know, I used to live in Southern California. I know a little bit about Malibu. I thought, what could this little place in the middle of the Midwest have in common with Malibu out in California? And so apparently it's really big with surfing. If you can imagine, here on Lake Michigan, it's a prime spot for surfers, so much so. So I guess I should say this. So the prime time for surfing is like September through early April, which means, yes, there are even people here that will go out on Lake Michigan in the freezing cold during the winter, and the water temperature will be like in the 30s. But because the waves get so insane, they can go out on the water and surf in the middle of winter. Can you believe that?
10: Well, hold on a second. How does Lake Michigan get waves? I thought it was a lake.
8: Well, it's gigantic. It's a gigantic lake, but it's a little bit different. So unlike the ocean where, you know, you can see the waves, you know, they're coming in, you know, they're approaching,
10: right?
8: Whatever. The waves in Lake Michigan are driven primarily by wind. And the way that Sheboygan is situated, kind of a few miles into Lake Michigan, they get a lot of extra wind, I guess. I'm not an expert, but I believe that's why it works. And so the winds come out of the northeast, and they give it great conditions for surfing. And so it's a really big deal up here, but not in the summer like you might see out in California or some other parts of the country. It's later, like in the fall, early spring. And, yes, even in the winter, there's people put on wetsuits and boots and gloves. And can you imagine going out in the storm, you know, blizzards or whatever, and surfing? Surfers are interesting people. They're very unique. I don't know that I could do that.
10: Wisconsin people are a hardy bunch, are they not? Clearly.
8: They are tough. Absolutely, they are tough, and you have to be, too. I couldn't do it. You know me. I'm out of the Midwest when it you know, end of September. I don't want to be anywhere when it's around, you know, under 70 degrees. Get me to the sunshine. They're tough people. One of the things that I love about Sheboygan and my time here, so the water obviously is a huge part of life, and they have a thing that I did called the organization is called SEAS, SEAS, and it's the Sailing Education Association of Sheboygan. And so I got to do this. I took a sailing lesson, and anybody can do this, and it's $25. $25, and you go out for 2 hours with an instructor, and you're on this, it is a sailboat. I believe they call it a keel boat. I don't know if you know anything about sailing. I think that's what they call it. And essentially what this boat is, it's a smaller, very small sailboat, but it's built so that it won't tip over. Because if you've ever been out sailing, if people are clowning around, you're not really paying attention, you'll be overboard pretty quick. But it was so much fun. I did a video. Folks can actually go to my Bill on the Road Facebook page right now. It's at the top of the page, and you can see me out on the boat and taking the sailing lessons with this gal, and it was just really interesting, and it's very hands-on. If you want it to be hands-on, some people may not be comfortable. I loved it. She would tell me what to do, which way to steer, how to do this and that or the other, and it was really fun, and it was super peaceful.

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1: 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But you notice it never seems to turn out that way.
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2: Cool experience.
3: Yeah, I bet. How far did you go out?
2: Oh my God! You know, I'm not really good with the mileage.
3: I'm not saying like 10 yeah, nautical miles, but I mean, did you get pretty far out?
2: We were pretty far out. We got away from the, that inner part of the little harbor there where they got you, everybody, you know, docked in. And we were out, you know, for quite a ways past the lighthouses and whatever. It was really, really cool. Can't recommend that one enough. Water is like such a huge part. Water is such a huge part of the, the culture up here, the beaches. I think a lot of people forget here and also other places along Lake Michigan, there are actually some pretty nice beaches. People always think, you know, Florida, or you think Southern California or whatever for beaches, but, and it's not exactly the same as being, you know, in the South or whatever, or in California, but it's really nice. Like, they have some really great beaches, here in Sheboygan and up along the coast of Lake Michigan. So, you know, if you're looking for an alternative and you don't want to go all the way down to Florida or out to California, you can still enjoy some beach time in the Midwest.
3: Sheboygan, Wisconsin, just, you know, as you mentioned, on the coastline of Lake Michigan. It's also the home of Kohler, is it not? There's a lot of Kohler stuff out there. Didn't they invent it there?
2: Yeah, you know, it's interesting. So I don't know if they like promoting Kohler, but it Sheboygan helped create the modern toilet industry.
3: Oh,
2: I guess that's something to be proud of. I don't know, right?
3: I would think that's a pretty big deal. Yeah, tell me about that story.
2: I think it's interesting. Yeah. Kohler was founded in 1873. Originally, I guess back in the day, they made plows and agriculture equipment, but in 1880, they sold this, I guess they call it a hog trough, and it was used as a bathtub. That was like the first product that they had out, and as they say, the rest is history. Now, of course, they make like luxury bathroom fixtures, and I haven't made it over there, but I guess you can tour. They have like a museum or something that you can tour. And, you know, I guess learn a little bit more about their history and see some art and different things that they have in some of the buildings and facilities over there. But, yeah, how about that? So you can thank Sheboygan for some of your modern-day toiletries.
3: Well, you know, toilets now, they come with, like, Wi-Fi, which I don't quite figure out why you need Wi-Fi on your toilet. But if you need Wi-Fi, it's available for you. You can plug into your toilet.
2: This is a little sidetrack here. My great grandmother, Hertha Cleveland, God rest her soul, she lived to be 100 years old. And I remember as a kid, for whatever reason, we asked her, Grandma, can you tell us what the greatest invention was of your entire life? Now think about this. She died, and maybe it's been 20 years now. So from 20 years back, you know, 100 years she lived, the things she would have seen in her lifetime. Think about it. Tons of stuff. The number one invention that she said, the best invention of all time, toilet paper. Now, isn't that crazy? The airplane, I mean, all these things, indoor electricity, toilet paper, the number one invention of all time. How about that?
3: That says, it says quite a bit, doesn't it? I thought she was going to say the toilet, but, you know, comparable, toilet paper. That's good stuff. So I want to get to your video series, but Wisconsin, two things. I want to go see Whistling Straits, which I believe is just north of Sheboygan. That's that gorgeous, beautiful golf course up there. They had the, the Ryder Cup up there one of these days. That's gorgeous. And then Camp Randall, the home of the Wisconsin Badgers, the football stadium, they do something there for home games. And I think it's at the end of the third quarter, the whole stadium stands up and they play that song, Jump Around It. You know,

0: that song, Jump Around?
1: Oh, yeah.
0: The whole stadium does the jump around. And go on YouTube and go look at when the stadium does the jump around. It is the funniest, most fun thing I've ever seen at a college football game.
1: Wow. Well, I hope they had good contractors to build the stands if everyone's jumping around every week. Good God.
0: They're all jumping up around, and they're all doing the jump around. It is hilarious.
1: Holy smokes. Yeah, no, I haven't done that. We'll add it to the list. I'm going to throw in one quick thing before you get to the other segment. But
0: yeah.
1: The Sheboygan also, I have to mention, they are also known as the bratwurst capital of America. Do you like bratwurst?
0: I love brats. I love brats, yeah.
1: Apparently, they won some competition in 1970 with another town that was battling for the name Bratwurst Capital of America. But yeah, they had a lot of German heritage. But here's the deal: they serve them on this on a hard roll with raw onions and brown mustard. Which to me, no disrespect, not I'm checking out on that. That's not for me. But that's
0: interesting.
1: People like it.
0: You're from St. Louis, right? You know salsitzas, right? They call brats salsitzas.
1: Sure.
0: Down in St. Louis, but they call them brats up in Sheboygan and in Chicago and other places. Interesting. All right.
1: Yeah.
0: Good to know.
1: So there you go.
0: Tell me about this video series you got going on.
1: Yeah, I'm really excited. I started this thing called Checking In. It's a new video series I'm running on YouTube, but also on my Bill on the Road social media channels. And so what I'm doing is highlighting historic hotels and unique lodging across America. And so it's really been fun to go and find some of these historic hotels. And I've got more videos coming down the pike. But the first one was, you mentioned, we're both from St. Louis. I did St. Louis Union Station, which is at one time was the busiest train station in the world. Like 100,000 people per day would come through Union Station. Like it was the busiest train station in the world. And now it is a first-class hotel with all kinds of great attractions out back in the train shed. You know, you got the Ferris wheel, and you've got different rides for kids, and mini golf, and an aquarium, and there's all this stuff. But it's really, really beautiful. In particular, Grand Hall on the inside it's one of the most spectacular looking hotels you're going to see, certainly in the Midwest. And so, yeah, so if you watch the video series, they're real fun. They're real short. They're like 4 minutes long. You get a cool tour of the property, and you learn a bunch of fun facts in a short amount of time. So did you watch it? Were you able to
0: see it? No, I haven't watched it, but I...
1: What a fan. What a fan, ladies and gentlemen.
0: Well, I tried to.
1: It
0: was sold out, so I couldn't get it. I kept on trying to refresh, but it said it was... So many people were watching it. I didn't have a chance. But Union Station, as you mentioned, it is historic. It is beautiful, and they renovated it. And the Grand Hall is as good as like the Grand Hall in Grand Central Station in New York. The architecture, the design, all of it's beautiful. It's also very famous. You mentioned where all the soldiers went through during World War II and everything else. It's also the site of that famous photo, I think, that won a Pulitzer, where Harry Truman was getting off the train the day after he won re-election, and somebody handed him the newspaper that said Dewey beats Truman, and he holds up the sign and he holds up the newspaper. That picture that won the Pulitzer was taken at St. Louis's Union Station.
1: You know, McGraw, had you watched my segment, you would have seen that I covered the Dewey versus Truman. I got the picture of the paper. I got a picture of old Truman on the back of the train. But yes, you are absolutely correct. That is one of the historic things that happened there. And they filmed a movie there, too. I can't remember the name of the movie.
0: They also have a fudge factory there, too, but that's a whole other issue.
1: No, they don't.
0: I don't want to steal all your thunder from the... that's a great series. That's a cool little... Yeah, because there's a whole lot of hidden hotels and a lot of great historic hotels that need to be talked about. All right, Bill is in Sheboygan, and he's got a video series. And he's talking Sheboygan tonight. So, BillOnTheRoad.com. Bill, safe travels. Enjoy your brats. Enjoy your sea fare.
1: Cheese curds.
0: Are you land lover?
1: Cheese curds.
0: And do a little. Keep your shirt on when you're surfing, so you don't get any sunburn. And we will talk
1: to you.
0: Don't
1: blind anybody.
0: Talk to you next week. Bill Clevin, thanks, man. Good stuff.
1: Okay, see you later. Bye.
0: You got it. Bill Clevin in Sheboygan, traveling correspondent, checks in. You got, who knew, brats and golf, surfing and sailing, all in Sheboygan, right there on the coast of Lake Michigan in beautiful downtown Sheboygan. America at Night, back in a moment.
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0: All right, that's going to do it for hour number two, Sheboygan, Wisconsin. Who knew? All right, coming up next hour, we're going to check in with open phones. It's all about open phones. We've got quite a number of text messages and voicemails. I did get a letter or a text message from Scott. Remember Scott, who we banned from the phones? And then I banned him from the voicemails, and I have since lifted the ban on the texts. And a lot of people were, you know, we had a big debate over whether or not I should let him back on the show or not. I got a text from him tonight that says, I might read a book. Well, I think the magic words. I might read a book. Pick up a book. Turn off the news. Stop going down rabbit holes. And so if Scott's going to pick up a book, I think as of now, I am fully lifting the moratorium on Scott. Scott will be allowed to call back into the show starting now, because I think he has shown a commitment to at least try and change. I think I'm excited. Progress. 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So maybe Scott will call in later tonight. Stay right there. Who knows? 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
30: ICE support. I'm Chris DeMeo, Fox News. The Trump administration is backing a new tool for ICE agents. They're set to be fitted for gloves that will be able to deliver non-deadly force through an electric shock, Fox's Mike Tobin has the latest.
3: The idea behind this device is to gain compliance from someone resisting arrest. As we saw during the surge in enforcement activity over the winter and still see, ICE agents encounter plenty of resistance. So the glove, or generated low output voltage emitter, is designed to be applied directly to the skin to deliver a pain stimulus of up to 380 volts. The Kentucky company that makes it, Compliant Technologies, says it can help an officer gain compliance in seconds. Now, Border Czar Tom Homan told Fox the force is non-lethal and is needed in the field. DHS is proposing spending $10 to $20 million on the gloves with the goal of equipping agents by next March.
30: Now, the ACLU claims that pairing ICE agents with this new technology is a recipe for more harm to the public and less accountability. Luigi Mangione is set to appear at an emergency hearing on Friday where he's expected to change his plea.
4: Mangione faces two federal interstate stalking charges resulting in the death of UnitedHealthcare CEO Brian Thompson in 2024. A senior Justice Department source tells Fox News there is no plea deal and the DOJ is seeking the maximum penalty of life in prison without parole. In other words, Mangione is expected to plead guilty without anything promised in return. The question is why? So if Mangione pleads guilty to federal crimes, a legal fight could then play out over the fate of the New York State case. The Manhattan DA's office would have to successfully argue that the federal stalking charges are different enough from the state's second-degree murder charges to move forward.
30: That's Fox's Brian Yenis reporting from New York City. Both sets of charges carry the possibility of a life sentence. 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
30: Maine Democratic Senate candidate Troy Jackson denies a report that he allegedly shoved a longtime partner decades ago. Fox's Alexis McAdams reports from New York.
8: Senate Republicans are calling on Democrats to condemn Maine Democratic candidate Troy Jackson over this violent incident that happened decades ago. So back in 1988, this police report that was uncovered says he kicked open a door, punched a man in the face. He threatened him. And also that same night, his longtime partner told police Jackson had, quote, pushed her around. She actually said she wanted to file a cease harassment order against him that same night. Jackson says, yeah, I got into a fight, but I was never violent toward my partner. That partner is also reportedly a second cousin. You remember that story? Now she denies ever making those comments to the police.
30: Jackson says he takes full responsibility for the incident, but says it does not reflect who he is today. He also denies ever being violent with his former partner or any other woman. Well, a judge temporarily pausing New York City's luxury second home tax after several city homeowners sued. New York's Republican candidate for governor in New York, Bruce Blakeman, telling Fox's Businesses Varney and Company.
9: His policies are destroying the economy of New York City and will hurt the whole state. So I will have to keep him in check, and I will keep him in check. I know what to do.
30: Mayor Mamdani calls the tax on pied-à-terres fair and beneficial for working New York City residents. His administration already appealed that ruling that paused the tax. New York City projected to raise an extra $500 million a year by taxing luxury second homes. Fox Digital learning that President Trump will travel to Long Island on Friday to appear with newly confirmed Attorney General Todd Blanche and FBI Director Kash Patel at the Nassau County Police Academy. Now, the White House says that the president will highlight what it calls the largest year-to-year drop in violent crime since the FBI began tracking crime statistics. That was back in 1936. I'm Chris DeMeo. This is Fox News.
0: I'm not one to say I told you so, but I switched to Pure Talk over a year ago, and ever since, I've been telling people there's no better wireless company out there. Well, a few months ago, a massive survey was conducted.
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0: We are, it's open phones, and we've got a lot to get to tonight and a lot to chew on. 1-844-2-McGraw, 1-844-262-4729. We started off the show talking with Mark Chandler, our military expert, and we talked about the news that was breaking as we were coming on the air, which is the Wall Street Journal is reporting that the USS Lincoln is headed home, and the USS George Washington is going to take its place in the Gulf after reports of some less than stellar conditions on that ship, as well as the soldiers on there who had spent 9 months on that ship. Deteriorating conditions being what they were. They're going to get them out of there, give them some rest and relaxation, and get them back going in the right direction. So they got they're being sent home for a little rest and relaxation. So that's the probably the biggest story of the night. Other interesting news from around the country. The White House is encouraging companies to conduct their own cyber attacks against criminal hackers. So they're encouraging companies to start their own cyber retaliation. Some experts are warning that that could sow sheer chaos. Yeah, I would think if businesses got into the hacking business, you hack me, I'm going to hack you. See how that goes over. The Kennedy Board, the Kennedy Honors, the Kennedy Center, I should say, in the on-again, off-again battle to put President Trump's name on the building, the board voted to inscribe "Restored and renovated by President Donald J. Trump" on the building. The judge's order was to remove the president's name. The scaffolding is still up and hidden, though it was reported that they said they took his name down. So that tit for tat goes on at the Kennedy Center. And then this one, you heard about the vandalism or the alleged vandalism at the reflecting pool. Well, now there's actual real vandalism that is being reported. Excuse me. Parts of the World War II memorial on the National Mall have been covered in soapy bubbles. And if that's not bad enough, there's red graffiti that is inside the World War II memorial on the National Mall. Mountains of white suds appeared around the memorial fountain by the Atlantic Arch. Red graffiti spelled out "Clean hands, dirty dollar sign." And they didn't say dollar sign. They gave the S with the line through it like a dollar sign. So it said "clean hands, dirty dollar sign" beneath the arch in red and green paint that had some overspray on the paint onto the granite stonework. The fountain looked like a bubble bath. The water was a rainbow color, I guess, different colors, but the water continued to flow. So real vandalism at the World War II memorial. The officials have vowed that they will find the person responsible, the person or the people or the group responsible for this act. And I don't care what your political philosophy is or your political views or what you want to say. Defacing the World War II monument is about as despicable an act as there can be out there. It's not political. It is not. It has nothing to do with anything other than honoring the men and the women who put down their life and went over to Europe to free the world from oppression, and then came back home and went back to work. And they have a monument dedicated to their sacrifice. Leave them alone. If you want to go and make your political leanings known, go somewhere else. But don't just destroy a monument that never did anything to you and is only there to promote and to acknowledge the sacrifice of an entire generation. The fact that you are able to use your free speech rights to condemn their statue and their monument is what they fought so hard for. So why don't you give it a rest? 1-844-2-McGraw, 1-844-262-4729. I should say, if you've ever been to the World War II memorial, it is very, very beautiful, very awe-inspiring, relatively new, maybe the last 20 years or so, but that whole National Mall with the Vietnam Wall and the Lincoln Memorial and the reflecting pool. I mean, that's hallowed ground here in America. Hopefully they got lights on, cameras on, and they'll be able to find, hopefully that those flock cameras were working and they get some facial recognition going and they find out who it was. 1-844-2-McGraw, 1-844-262-4729. Any other news that's happening that we can get to? Luigi Mangione, the guy who is accused of killing the UnitedHealthcare's chief executive in broad daylight in New York City, is expected to plead guilty tomorrow in Manhattan federal court. Now, he's planning on still being set for trial next month for murder, but there are lesser charges that he is going to plead guilty to tomorrow. So a bit of a twist in that. You know, the other thing, too, is, I don't know if you guys know this, but the judge, I guess it was earlier in the week, ruled that the jury that is going to be set, it's not set now, but the jury in this case is going to be anonymous because they're afraid of the supporters of Luigi Mangione trying to threaten them. So to protect the jury from the supporters of the man accused of killing the UnitedHealthcare's chief executive, the jury is going to be held anonymous. Think about that for a second. Bob Iger and Josh Kushner are going to buy the Los Angeles Lakers, and apparently the deal was set up between their wives. Bob Iger is married to Willow Bay. Remember her? Willow Bay, formerly of, I guess, NBC News. And Josh Kushner is married to Carly Kloss, the world-class supermodel. So the two of them got together and said, hey, you two should buy the Lakers. And apparently they bought the Lakers for $12.5 billion. So you got that going on for yourself. How about that? Two wives get together, man. They make you spend $12 billion. What a world. 1-844-2-McGraw, 1-844-262-4729. Here's what we'll do. Let me take a break. I don't want to get caught on the backside. We got some phone calls on the line. We got some text messages and voicemails all to get to. 1-844-2-McGraw, 1-844-262-4729. Those phone calls, Jim and Stefan, we'll go to you guys first when we come back. A couple lines open. Love first-time callers. America at Night, back in a moment.
1: Give McGraw a piece of your mind. 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
6: 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So celebrate with Alabama A&M University this year, a traditional land-grant institution with a tradition of excellence since 1875.

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1: All right, let's go to those phones. Let's go to Stefan in Ithaca, New York. Hello, Stefan.
2: Hello, McGraw. Actually, it's Utica, New York.
1: Utica. I apologize, Stefan. I apologize to all my friends in Ithaca. I apologize.
2: And the other day, the New York Post wrote a newspaper article about Utica, New York, talking how no one wants to live in Utica. That's far from the truth. I live in Utica. I love the city, and we're known for the Boilermaker Road Race, which is a 15K, the biggest 15K in the country, a 9.3-mile running race, and we're known for chicken riggies, which is pasta, rigatoni with chicken in it, and some peppers and spices, and we're known for half moons. And this is a really good city, Utica, New York. And the New York Post article is far from the truth.
1: Well, I'll let me ask you this question. How far are you from Cooperstown?
2: Actually, we're an hour north of Cooperstown, and we're 45 minutes east of Syracuse.
1: All right. If I'm going to Cooperstown, isn't the fastest way to get to Cooperstown if I fly into Utica?
2: Actually, fly into Syracuse, then drive through Utica, get some chicken riggies, then go south to Cooperstown.
1: Well, if you can't get to Cooperstown through Utica, then Utica is one of my favorite places on earth. How about that?
2: Thank you.
1: You got it. Thank you, Stefan in Utica, New York. How about that? Funny you mentioned that. I was just talking to... let's see if I can tell this story on the air. I was just talking to somebody about Cooperstown, about how to get there, when to get there, and what the deal was, because they just finished the Baseball Hall of Fame ceremonies earlier this month, and you have 2027, and then you have 2028, and potential Albert Pujols, Yadier Molina class of 2028. So I was starting to ask around about, hey, how do you go to one of these things? I was talking to a travel agent friend of mine. So, yeah, I think I got to make another trip to Cooperstown. We did it as kid. They took me there when I was a little kid. And then we went there when we were in college. It was a great, great weekend of the boys going up to Cooperstown and hanging out. But I don't think you can go to Cooperstown too many times. And if you have to drive through Utica to get to Cooperstown, that is all right with me. Let's go to the other side of the country. Jim in Portland, hello. Welcome to America at Night.
3: Oh, thanks, McGraw. Whether or not freedom of the seas can be enforced at the Strait of Hormuz, it's got to be asserted, because the South China Sea... China is claiming it, you know, as their territorial waters, and it's not. It's international waters. And we got to be consistent for this freedom of the sea stuff. It's, you know, a country can't have its own private little lake. It just can't. International law.
1: Well, I think everyone agrees with you. You know, I know it's hard to say, but we are having a hard time getting Iran to open up the Strait of Hormuz. And while I agree with you, we shouldn't let it stand, how willing are we willing to go? Are we willing to send troops? Are we willing to, you know, how much more are we willing to? Because idle threats from the president isn't doing it. Small little bombing campaigns for 5 or 6, 7 days aren't doing it. Whatever we're doing, we're clearly not doing enough to stop them from closing the strait and or owning other straits. So we are in a bit of a sticky wicket right now.
3: Yeah, I think it has to be asserted no matter what. Even if it's unsuccessfully, it has to be asserted. I think the Iranians are the only people that can free themselves, ultimately. It's almost like the French resistance or the Polish home army or something like that. How we could get weapons to them, I'm not so sure. But I think ultimately they will have to be the ones to free themselves of this regime.
1: I also think that decapitating the head of the snake, while, you know, you often say, you know, what could be worse than this regime? Turns out no regime or a fraction of the regime is more hard line, which is also causing more troubles. But again, our ultimate goal, our first goal was to get the nuclear weapons. So we still haven't gotten all the nuclear weapons, and the Strait of Hormuz is closed and causing all sorts of consternation. So again, we're in a bit of a sticky wicket here. And not to mention, we're running low on interceptors. So it's going to clearly, apparently, it's changing our strategy, if you read between the lines and you hear what President Trump is talking about. So again, I don't think there's any easy answers. And we just might have to deal with elevated gas prices for the foreseeable future, because I don't see how we're going to negotiate with a country who really doesn't have a leader, and we can't trust anything they say anyway.
3: It's chaos.
1: Yeah, and that's not a liberal view. That's not a conservative view. That's just sort of, you know, with my own eyes and ears and common sense tells you. That's not a, I'm not trying to make a political statement one way or the other. That's just basic common sense of the facts that we know of.
3: Yeah, so. it's an analytical view.
1: Yeah, yeah. Jim in Portland, thanks for checking in. Thank you for listening, as always. Daryl in Hawley, Minnesota. McGraw, the Bible reveals what is happening all over the world today. Matthew 24 states that there will be wars and rumors of wars, famines, and earthquakes in diverse places, I think. Daniel 12 states that at the end of time, many shall run to and fro, and knowledge shall increase like AI. We are living in that time, the end times, but not the last days. That will be when Christ returns. Also read Leviticus 26. The blessings we had are mentioned, but so are the cursings, as we can see happening to the nation now. Daryl in Hawley, Minnesota. Raymond in Oregon checks in. Mariners fan here. Everyone is talking about firing Dan Wilson, the manager of the Seattle Mariners, because they're on a losing streak. What do you think about that? It's so common to blame the manager and not hold the players accountable. You know, it's a good question. And I always, rightly or wrongly, I always err on the side of not firing the manager, because I think that when you fire a manager, let me put it this way. I think managers get fired too soon. And if they get fired too soon, before they have a chance to fully implement their system and work out the kinks, and success isn't always on a straight line, you're just constantly chasing your tail. If you fire a manager every 2 or 3 years, you're constantly chasing your tail, and it might not be the manager's fault. So I err on the side of I'm not a fan of firing managers, whether it's football managers or baseball managers or basketball managers or coaches. I'm just... Sometimes I get it. Sometimes there's a extenuating circumstances, and head coach doesn't get along with a superstar, or vice versa, or whatever. I mean, there are extenuating circumstances, but just as a rule of thumb, I'm against firing managers. You need to give them time to work through whatever. And again, success is not a straight line. America at Night, stay right there. 1-844-2-McGraw. 1-844.
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9: Fox News, I'm Ted Lindner. Tropical storm Lala forecast to become a hurricane as it approaches the Big Island of Hawaii on Saturday, bringing with it as much as 2 feet of rain, according to the National Hurricane Center. A hurricane watch is in effect for the Big Island.
10: If it makes a landfall, it'll be only the seventh landfalling storm or hurricane in the Hawaiian Islands in about 75 years.
9: It's Fox Weather's Mike Seidel. And Energy Secretary Chris Wright claims in a post on X that 15 million barrels of oil are flowing through the Strait of Hormuz per day, but shipping data firm Kepler says just 84 vessels crossed the waterway last week, while J.P. Morgan says the real number is closer to 4 million barrels. And Fox Energy Secretary Wright insists the report he receives indicates 15 million barrels a day are accurate.
11: Every day I get a report of transits in the north and the south and the exact product count and details of what goes through in the south.
9: President Trump claims the Strait of Hormuz is open. Iran says it's closed. 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
12: You know, maybe you found yourself in a situation like I found myself in, where your garage door isn't working and the spring is broken. You have absolutely no idea what to do. 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
1: All right, Glenn in New Mexico. Last night you were praising Mike Lindell for having turned his life around. Seems like as if he still is in an altered reality. After all the votes were counted, he lost by over 11 percentage points, and he claimed there were some still 260,000 uncounted votes. He's just another Trumplikin. Yeah, I get it. You don't like Mike Lindell. I was just commenting on the fact that he overcame a addiction, and I don't believe in making fun of that. And I, you know, he might have other issues, but you know, we can still champion the fact that he was able to turn his life around. I apologize. Here's another text for you. All parties don't believe. Oh, all parties do it. Don't believe what I say then. Believe what I say now. Yeah, ain't that the truth? Carol in Naperville. Loved the segment on last night's show about Flight 93, the National Memorial in Shanksville, Pennsylvania. Adding that to our must-see road trip. And then I got this. Shame on you. You should know better. Flight 93 was a government hoax set up by the government so we could pass the Patriot Act and spy on other Americans. Why did you give that Shanksville crash so much airtime? Well, I apologize. Hate to break it to you, but 9/11 was... I don't know what to say. I'll just leave it at that. How about that? Sherry in Fredericksburg, Texas. Sherry, welcome to America at Night.
6: Thank you, McGraw. Listen, flu shot stuff again here and now.
1: Yes.
6: An annual flu shot is definitely the best thing to do. Now, I have a friend who had one today, and it is the best thing to do. But if a new strain presents itself, and it can happen, then it's going to be ineffective. Because it happened to a family member of mine. She'd taken one for years and years and years, and then all of a sudden a new strain came in. And she was really under the weather, and she was an adult. Okay, so it can happen. So check with your pediatrician about that. That's where a B12 shot or something might come in. I don't know. But I've never had a shot because I almost lost a sister over it. You know?
1: Oh, you did? Oh, you almost lost a sister over the flu.
6: Well, she was the one that, you know, she was the one that would always have one every year, and then a new strain came in, and it almost took her out.
1: Yeah, so it's interesting. That's great advice. No, it's great advice, and that's why, you know, a lot of people don't realize, a lot of people get a cold, and they think they have the flu, right? But the truth is, you'll have the flu when you have the flu, right? Somebody might feel.
6: I figured.
1: somebody might feel terrible having a common cold. You're stuffed up and you feel terrible. You have a scratchy throat. You lose your voice. That's a cold. When you get the flu, you are diagnosed with the flu, and that is not good and not healthy. And everyone says, "Oh, I got the flu," but it's really a misnomer. They didn't get the flu. They got a cold. They're just calling it the flu. You don't want the flu. The flu is nasty. And as I said the other night, I had a dear friend of mine who worked at our radio station who passed away from the flu. So, no joke. Sherry, good stuff. Thanks for checking in.
6: You bet.
1: You betcha. Sherry in Fredericksburg, Texas. Let's go to Joseph in Alamogordo, New Mexico.
13: I think it's funny about the golfer that is being prosecuted and thrown out of his club and everything else. If you go back and look, you'll see that Donald Trump, every time he plays golf, either the Secret Service is kicking the ball out, or he's doing this, or he's the greatest golfer on his golf course tournaments and stuff like that. So, I mean, if we're going to go ahead and get rid of this guy out of his golf club, I think we should go ahead and kick Donald Trump out of all his golf clubs. Because if cheating and lying is the number one thing that gets you put out in golf, come on. Donald Trump is the king of lying and cheating.
1: Joseph in Alamogordo, New Mexico. There's only one slight difference, maybe, because there is film of President Trump, somebody dropping a ball, him in the rough, and, you know, there's other sort of stories about that, legendary stories about President Trump. Actually, matter of fact, Rick Riley wrote a book about President Trump cheating in golf. But I don't think... I don't know this to be true, but I don't know if President Trump has necessarily money on the line and cheating. It's one thing if you're playing with your buddies and you know a little foot wedge here or there. It's another thing if you're at a country club and you got money on the line. Then all of a sudden you're supposed to play it straight. So I don't know. I don't know much about Donald Trump's golf because I have yet to be invited to play with him. Earlier, we were talking about Sheboygan with Bill on the road. Let's go back to Sheboygan and check in with Doug.
14: 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Well, I would guarantee.

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1: This idea that there were great places and America comes in and it's just death and destruction. 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And how parts of Iraq are much better today. They're much better off now than they were before America got involved. And usually it's when America recedes from the world, decides to leave its presence in the world, that things start to get bad.
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2: Maybe frowned upon. Don't do it at the club. Don't bring your girlfriend by the club. It makes it a little awkward. But you don't get kicked out of a club for cheating on your wife. But you do get kicked out of a club for cheating on your golf game, which is very bizarre. Danny and Raleigh, you're on America at Night.
3: Hey, brother.
2: Hey, bud.
3: I had the same thoughts you did on Trump. I mean, it wasn't a tournament. There was no money. And it's also a little bit different because I'd like to know how Joe proposes to kick the man out of a club that he owns. I mean, that doesn't make much sense. I did want to thank you for clearing up. I misspoke, and I said Pulitzer, and I meant Nobel last night.
2: Okay.
3: I did think it was a little bit disingenuous of you to say 7,000 scientists versus four. That's not really the truth. And then even if you look at, if you have a majority of people, professionals, saying a certain thing, you know, you had a majority of professionals during COVID saying wear the mask. In every hospital across this country, you could not go in without wearing a mask, and that has been shown to have done zero good. So just because a majority, which it still isn't 7,000 to 4, may have that opinion, it doesn't make it right.
2: Doesn't make it wrong either.
3: It doesn't, but you can't use that as proof of anything because
2: I was joking when I said 7,000 to 4, but we can agree that there is overwhelming scientists who say that climate change is done by humans, and there are significantly less scientists who say it's not by humans. Would you agree with that?
3: Yes, I do. But
2: okay, so that was my point. Now, well, you can break your arm and go to 17 doctors, and they can say you have to put it, you know, in a cast. And then you can go to one doctor who says, no, I think you should watch video games all day to fix your broken arm. You make your decision, right? I'm not advocating one way or the other. And I purposely didn't advocate one way or the other. I overemphasized 7,000 to 4. So maybe I was just trying to be a little more entertaining than I should have been. But you make the decision. The decision is... NASA, Neil deGrasse Tyson, a lot of scientific experts are saying that climate change is done by burning of fossil fuel. There are some who say it's not. You can decide. That's your choice.
3: Well, a bunch of scientists also said in the 70s that we had 40 years of fossil fuels left, and now 40 years later, they say we have 200 years. Yeah. They also said that overpopulation was going to destroy the earth, yet Italy and many European nations are now below a birth rate of 2. So you had a lot of scientists saying something. They all agreed, and it didn't come to fruition.
2: I mean, if you're going to get me to disagree with you that experts get it wrong, sure. I mean, I bet on the Cardinals the other night and I lost. I mean, sometimes you're right. Sometimes you're wrong. I mean, people get married betting on, you know, they're going to live happily ever after. And it turns out not to be true. Just because there are some experts that are wrong doesn't mean they're all wrong. Thanks, Denny. There is just because. You know, the experts all thought Vietnam was a good idea, right? The smartest guys in the room turned out to be a disaster. Obviously, there are people who are in positions of power who make mistakes. True. And sometimes there are people who are in positions

0: of power who make really smart decisions. And there's lots of times they make really smart decisions. So to just to say, hey, they didn't make smart decisions, you know, 20 years ago. Okay, that's no cause. That doesn't mean that automatically they're going to make all. Anyway, never mind. Let's sneak another phone call in here. William in Texas, welcome to America at Night.
1: Someone brought up subject of climate change, a.k.a. global warming. I was doing some reading, and I read that climate change is not just an environmental crisis, but a social justice, and it's called climate justice. And it says that those who have contributed least to climate change often suffer its worst effects. I don't know. I just think that we need to start thinking about amplifying our voices for climate justice, because people are being treated unfairly.
0: Yeah, I don't. I mean, sure. I don't know what to say on that. You know, it's sure. I think people should be treated fairly. And I mean, your point is, I think that the poor working class who is stuck with a brutal summer, doesn't have air conditioning, and has to suffer through, you know, very hot and humid nights. Well, I think your point is making, while the person who is burning fossil fuels at a rapid rate is living in a nice air conditioned house, and not dealing with the effects of their own abuse of the environment. I don't know. Lots of ways to go with that. Bill in Texas, thanks for the phone call. Let's try and sneak in. You know what? Let's do this. Let's take a quick break, and we will come back. America at Night, back in a moment.
2: Miss a portion of tonight's show? Not a problem. 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
0: All right, we can sneak in another phone call here. Dave in San Francisco, welcome to America at Night.
17: Oh, thanks, McGraw. Yeah, I got to agree with you about the polluters. You know, they, so many of them are, they're delusional about why they've, you know, they've taken money rather than cleaning up after themselves. So much of the economy is ripped apart because of polluters. Back about 30 years ago, when the savings and loans crooks were running around, one of the worst of them ended up buying a huge parcel of redwoods out here in California, and he owed so much money from his borrowing that he was cutting down the redwoods just to pay off the interest. He wasn't paying off his principal. He was only paying off the interest on his debt. And so, you know, 600, 800,000-year-old trees were being destroyed just so he could pay off his short-term note.
0: Yeah, and did he own, but he owned the land. It was his land.
17: Well, hypothetically, it was stolen land from the savings and loans. You know, he ended up bankrupting the savings and loans. He never got prosecuted. And then what made it worse was when he destroyed the redwoods, he then destroyed fishing down the in the ocean. You know, the salmon runs, they had no place to breed. And so even out in the oceans, the devastation that he caused simply because he had this short-term debt, he was basically destroying the economy for a whole bunch of different sectors.
0: All right. Dave, anything else? Have yourself a good night, Dave. Thanks for checking in.
17: Appreciate it.
0: You got it. Let's see here. From new who's North Dakota. Sheboygan is also known for its hot dogs. And the Minnesota Vikings, and Jim Kleinsurier of the Minnesota Vikings, a huge lineman and sometimes receiver who would advertise the Sheboygan hot dog on the radio pregame and add breaks during the game. I think I made a good first name for a person, preferably a boy or a man. Keep up the good work, McGraw. Kudos. Jim Kleinsurier of the Minnesota Vikings. I am not familiar with him. Let's see here. 99.9% of the studies say humans cause climate change. I don't know what the official is. What's he doing in Shebingboing, Wisconsin? He was hanging out. He was hanging out. By the way, we should mention that the whole show was turned into a podcast each and every night. It's up on a podcast where all podcasts are found. All you have to do is hit the subscribe button, and you get it phone, and you can listen to the show each and every night. Tomorrow night, a little note for you here. Tomorrow night, we're going to talk to a couple of people who are involved in this bizarre social thing that's going on, and that is arresting parents whose only crime is allowing their children to go outside and play alone, ride their bike around the block, go to the park and play baseball, go to the park and go down the slide. Parents are being arrested and harassed for allowing their children to go outside and play unsupervised. We'll talk about that. Plus, Matthew Wolf is going to talk a little entertainment stuff. So,
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2: What's going on with the Strait of Hormuz? I'm Ted Lindner, Fox News. President Trump says the United States has total control over the Strait. Fox's Jonathan Hunt's got the latest from Tel Aviv.
3: The U.S. naval blockade is still in full effect. President Trump says, quote, I think we will keep it. Our naval blockade is being called by everyone a wall of steel, and there is nothing Iran can do about it. Iran shoots back. It can do plenty about it and says, quote, the Strait of Hormuz, as before, remains under the full management and control of the Islamic Republic of Iran. No commercial vessel or oil tanker can or will be able to transit the strait safely without the authorization and supervision of Iran's powerful armed forces.
2: Tehran says the strait won't reopen until its demands are met. Oil prices remain elevated this week, floating above $81 per barrel as of Thursday, according to a Fox News poll from late July. 66% of registered voters disapprove of President Trump's job performance on Iran. He's facing federal charges in the killing of UnitedHealthcare CEO Brian Thompson back in 2024. Fox's Brian Yenis.
4: Luigi Mangione's lawyers and federal prosecutors asked for a last-minute conference tomorrow at 11 a.m. at court. As the New York Post and the New York Times report, Mangione is expected to plead guilty under a federal deal. Mangione faces two federal interstate stalking charges resulting in UnitedHealthcare CEO Brian Thompson's death, carrying a maximum of life in prison without parole. If Mangione accepts the plea deal, it not only cancels the January federal trial, but could also end his state trial set to start on September 8th, the only case where Mangione actually faces a murder charge.
2: DOJ source tells Fox there's no plea deal. 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
2: Well, the Kennedy Center board is moving to restore President Trump's name to the Performing Arts Center.
17: The Kennedy Center would close for 2 years with limited events to allow for major renovation work under a plan approved by the Performing Arts Center's board. The board, made up largely of political allies of President Trump, also approved a resolution that would add lettering to the building's facade, reading the John F. Kennedy Center for the Performing Arts, restored and renovated by President Donald J. Trump. Both decisions test a federal judge's ruling 2 months ago that ordered President Trump's name removed from the building and also blocked plans for the closure. It is likely today's decisions will renew those legal challenges. At the White House, Jared Halpern, Fox News.
2: A new Fox News poll's got Ohio's Republican senator losing to the Democratic nominee, looking to make a comeback. Fox's Jessica Rosenthal.
18: The latest Fox News poll finds Republican Senator John Houston 8 points behind Democratic former Senator Sherrod Brown, with 97% of Democrats saying they back Brown, 87% of Republicans saying they back Houston. In the Ohio governor's race, Vivek Ramaswamy is at 50%, with the Democrat Amy Acton at 48%. And the polling found a willingness to vote a split ticket, with 14% of those supporting the Democratic candidate Sherrod Brown for Senate willing to vote for Ramaswamy. 6% of those supporting the Republican in the Senate race, John Houston, are willing to vote for the Democrat in the governor's race, Amy Acton. Jessica Rosenthal, Fox News.
2: And Tropical Storm Lala is forecast to become a hurricane as it approaches the Big Island of Hawaii on Saturday, bringing with it as much as 2 feet of rain, according to the National Hurricane Center. A hurricane watch is in effect for the Big Island.
19: If it makes a landfall, it'll be only the seventh landfalling storm or hurricane in the Hawaiian Islands in about 75 years.
2: That's Fox Weather's Mike Seidel. The center's forecast calls for a La La to become a Category 1 hurricane with sustained winds of 75 miles an hour and higher gusts overnight on August 14th, and that as it moves towards the island. I'm Ted Lindner. This is Fox News.
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9: 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Gary McNamara and Eric Hurley talk about everything from politics to social issues and news of the day. Whether you're up late or you're just starting your day, welcome to the show from the Relief Factor Studios. 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
11: We are Red Eye Radio. He is Eric Hurley, and I'm Gary McNamara. It happened again. The show's interfering with our conversation.
12: Listen, you people, or as our bosses call them, listeners, we need you to just calm down and just wait. You know, we'll get around to you when it's time.
11: We weren't ready.
12: Station manager is going, what's happening right now?
11: Well, we're sitting here talking, and all of a sudden it's like, well, what's going on? We have to go on the air.
12: It really is, at times, the pre-show meeting is, and then other times, we just hit the ground running as soon as we get in, and for me, that's about a minute till the top of the hour. You know, another crazy day. You and I were talking about Leavitt leaving, or as we call her now, Leavitt. I was making an observation, just thinking about it. I thought, okay, it's before the midterms. You know, so you look at the, all right, is there anything to the jumping off of the Titanic? If, you know, there's this, if there are any internal showing the GOP isn't going to maintain the control of the House or the Senate, or would it look worse if they do lose and she gets out in December? And then I came to the conclusion that you came up with, you responded like, nah, I don't know, I haven't put that much thought into it. and the thing is that it was kind of the point. There wasn't this big resounding, it was breaking news the other day, but okay, she's moving on to, you know, spend more time with the family. That translates into, I've got a new gig at Fox News, probably, which is fine, but that happens. They rotate out, and quite frankly, the timing on the midterm, I think, it's not relevant. I don't think it's one way or the other.
11: Well, no, as I told you, I said, you know, when she first came in, it was all, you know, again, You would see the influencers. The Republicans really loved her because she went after. But after a while, you come to realize nobody speaks for Trump.
12: Well, this is it. We learned that to a great extent during the first term, and Sarah Huckabee Sanders did a fantastic job with what, especially given what she had to deal with. And at one time, the messages were going backward that were so different between her message and then what the president would say on that same topic later that day, that they basically just decided, and this is where his campaign started. You go back to late 2015, and, you know, that small little war room they had in Trump Tower, and on the dry erase board, it said, "Let Trump be Trump," and exactly what you just said, and that is, it's hard to predict what he's going to say, but beyond that, he's his own spokesperson, and during that first term, they just decided to call off dailies for a while.
11: There isn't a president in my lifetime that's ever been out there as much as Trump, every single day talking.
12: Exactly.
11: And so at that point, the White House spokesperson becomes less important. It's that simple. When remember, Bush wasn't out there every day.
12: No.
11: And Obama, you and I remember when we said, Obama needs to shut up. And then he didn't do anything. There was no press conference. He hardly talked. It was like from April, this would have been 2009, from like April of 2009 until September, you hardly heard from him at all. And so at that particular point, the White House spokesperson becomes more critical for the press to figure out what's going on. And with Biden, he was never speaking, and when he spoke, it didn't make any sense.
12: Well, you couldn't hear it. Yeah.
11: So they needed somebody out there every day that didn't make any sense to promote, you know, the nonsensical things that he was saying, and that was, as we all know, our...
12: Karine Jean-Pierre.
11: Yeah, our lovely Karine Jean-Pierre.
12: Well, her book. That she went through, thumbing through her book. By the way, so thought... Oh, she's going to write a book. And I thought, well, she kind of already has a book.
11: Yes.
12: The binder.
11: Here's how I look at it.
12: All right.
11: I told you I would never, ever serve in the White House.
12: Right.
11: You're too susceptible to lawsuits that can bankrupt you. Mm-hmm. And you don't make a lot of money.
12: Because every time you show up in front of, if you have to testify on Capitol Hill, it costs you $50,000 in lawyers.
11: And that goes back about 5, 6, 7 years ago.
12: Yeah. Yeah,
11: I remember it was Michael Caputo who said that when he was filling in for my old time slot at a station I worked at in Buffalo.
12: Mm. Mm-hmm.
11: And he said, and he wasn't making a great deal of money, so every time it's $50,000.
12: Yeah.
11: At least $50,000. Yeah. You testify, that comes out of your pocket.
12: Right.
11: And, you know, and so it's not even that you may lose in a lawsuit. It's just the legal fees if you're called to testify 3 or 4 times. She makes probably now, what does she probably make? Between, probably like $175,000, $185,000 is what she makes.
12: Mm.
11: And so you look at it, it's like, okay, I've done my thing. I can write my book. I can be I can take care of my kids. And I can make more money being on Fox News 3 or 4 times a week. And I can set that up from home.
12: And I would say this. And I think two people could answer this. Well, they definitely could answer this question, or confirm this, her and of course, Sarah Huckabee Sanders with this particular president who sleeps 3.5 minutes a day. You're basically on call. You're on the job 24/7. I mean, you're on the job 24/7 anyway, because if anything happens and something has to, a statement has to come out, you know, I guess with the exception of maternity leave for female spokespersons, you're going to be working all the time. It's all the time. It's nonstop. But with this particular president, you're having to either stay up with him, which is more the case, or stay ahead of him, which has probably never been the case in terms of possibilities. This is a job that demands everything from you. That's a job that demands with any president, But this particular president doesn't sleep. He's always, and as you mentioned, he's always in front of the media. He's always talking to them. And so there's that. I mean, because whatever he said, you know, getting on Marine One or whatever, in to the media, whatever questions he was answering, and sometimes he goes on for a long time, then you're going to have to, all right, make notes. And then she's got to put that out to basically all the staffers, all the memos have to go out. I can't imagine what their job is like. So she was very good at her job. She is very good at her job. She's, I mean, her energy has been constant. So I could see, I wouldn't say a burnout factor, but it's like, all right. And this happens. Again, the cycle is, I don't know what it is on the average. But, you know, a couple of years in, all right, yeah.
11: Yeah, I guess for me, I just, I look at the White House spokesperson. I've gone through so many of them where it's not a big deal to me. Mm-hmm. I didn't even, like when you came in and I just said, I really haven't thought about it at all. It's because it's Trump, and because of social media and everything else, the White House spokesperson, unless you have, remember, Karine Jean-Pierre was like the WNBA.
12: Mm-hmm.
11: When you're saying insane things every single day,
12: mm-hmm.
11: it just is. And when you have a president that hides, it just highlights it more. And especially when you have somebody who is comical entertainment, and she was going through that binder, you know, that became part of our, you know, pop culture, because it was just so bizarre. With Karine Jean-Pierre, Levitt,
12: mm-hmm.
11: she simply would go out and say, you know, she was prepared,
12: yeah.
11: to go after the reporters.
12: Yep.
11: She would, as a White House spokesperson is supposed to do, defend the president each and every day. But really, since she's been on maternity leave, you really haven't seen almost anything from anybody, right. but the president.
12: Well,
11: And with him out there every single day, she almost, that position to me almost becomes meaningless for the Republicans or the president.
12: Well, to the extent of during the first term, they just quit doing dailies for a long time, remember?
11: Yeah. Yeah.
12: It really is the polar opposite of the Biden years. Biden couldn't speak for himself, and Karine Jean-Pierre couldn't speak for herself or him. You know, they both had problems forming sentences. And here, she's very capable, Levitt. But, you know, Trump, again, the media is out there following Trump. You know, I mean, he's doing gaggles on Air Force One. You know, and it's a very different dynamic. For me, I think the thought came basically primarily based on the timing and the midterms. I was just thinking about the midterms, and, you know, we're pretty much now done with the primaries and heading into the home stretch. And then I thought, well, yeah, it's kind of irrelevant, you know, one way or the other, because it's one of those cycles. But I would love to get former press house or White House press secretaries together on a panel and just talk about the job itself.
11: Yeah,
12: about the issues, yeah. but
11: you're
12: just
11: not,
12: the job
11: you're not
12: itself.
11: Gonna get that.
12: No, well, I know that.
11: Well, you did. I mean, in a way, you
12: but
11: did.
12: I would love to get it.
11: Well, in a way, you sort of did with Karine Jean-Pierre with the book.
12: Mm-hmm. Well, I could just take the book from her. I don't need her to be there. So if I had any questions for her. But,
11: no,
12: you know,
11: no, but I mean, you know, but you're not going to have, and you haven't had any of Trump's spokespeople. You know, they've gone on I got mind blank for the Arkansas governor for a moment here. Sarah Huckabee Sanders.
12: Mm-hmm.
11: You know, she just went and, you know, went there.
12: Mm-hmm.
11: You know, you really don't have a tell-all book.
12: No. That's not what I was saying. What I mean is them talking about just the daily aspects of the job of what you, okay, first thing we do is we have meetings. Then we go, you know, through this, we go through that. and, you know, how long the days are.
11: Oh, yeah,
12: and
11: that's pretty,
12: everything else.
11: But that's pretty well known. That's no, we. That's pretty well known.
12: Yeah, that, but that again, they, hearing that, meet, hearing right. that from them, you know, is something I would be curious about. I know it's not going to happen. It's just something that, man, it would be cool to see.
11: Apparently, we have a difference in our passion towards White House spokespeople.
12: Well, no, it's because I guess at the end of it, I'm wondering about the necessity of the job itself in the future. Because in today's world with the all of the social media and how active everyone is on social media, I don't see a time where we go back to like the Bush years where they weren't out there every day. Maybe it will happen. I don't know. But I don't see that. I think that the people are going to expect that they're talking straight to the media every day.
11: I think it's as simple as we've seen it. When you have a president who doesn't talk at all, that position becomes more important. When you have a president who talks 10 times a day about every single issue, it becomes less important because you don't need to go to a representative.
12: That's my point.
11: Of the president, you just go to the president.
12: That's exactly my point.
11: Social media, I would look at it the opposite. That with social media being so active, if the president isn't going to talk, you need somebody out there to clarify what the positions are every day, especially when the president's hiding.
12: Exactly my point. But it's I wonder if there is going to be this now, if it's changed to the point of they have to be out there, they're going to be vocal. Well, there's so much access, you know, well, with the exception of Biden when he would go out the back door to load onto Marine One. That's, you know, if the Democrats win, any Democrat wins in 28, you know, it's going to be whoever it is, it's going to be an activist. They're going to be a radical activist, which means they're going to be loud. They're going to be out there every day. And so I'm guessing the same will happen if J.D. Vance wins in 28. You know, he's out there a hell of a lot. And so it just becomes that press house secretary, White House press secretary, becomes less relevant. And maybe we're just heading into that age of that being kind of a permanent thing.
11: We are Red Eye Radio.
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15: The key takeaways from USDA's August crop production report released Wednesday: the second largest corn crop in U.S. history, if forecasts are realized. That despite a 6% year-over-year production decline. That's attributed to lower yield forecast from the previous year, down almost 6 bushels. Lower corn production is made up with a forecasted 6% increase in soybean production this season, even with a very slight decrease in yield. Cotton production is forecasted down 2% from the prior year, with yields lower by 54 pounds per acre. All wheat production remains down, now at a 25% year-over-year reduction, with winter wheat production forecasted to be 29% lower than 2025. Spring wheat production is expected to be lower from last year by 5%. I'm Rod Bain reporting for the U.S. Department of Agriculture in Washington, D.C.
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0: We are Red Eye Radio. He's Eric Carly, and I'm Gary McNamara. So I thought I was just going through social media, and I saw this post, and I thought to myself, oh, okay, this shows you where we are in the United States. And I realized, no, it doesn't. It's like salary needed to live comfortably in the United States. A single adult, $89,000. National average, $93,000. Two working adults and two children, $190,000. A bourbon collector, $647,000.
1: A bourbon collector.
0: I have no idea whether those figures are accurate or not. I think that was the setup.
1: Yeah,
0: and I'm sitting there going, oh, really? Okay, what about the bourbon collector at the end? I'm like, oh, Jesus.
1: I saw where Jim Gaffigan, I had seen some clips on YouTube. He started his own bourbon company. Or he came out with his own bourbon. I don't know if it's a company, but maybe there might be a company making his bourbon for him. But I didn't even know the guy drank. And so he did a whole stand-up special on bourbon. But then I saw the other day the headline where he won, like, best new bourbon or something at some bourbon awards. I didn't know they had bourbon awards. I have no clue what I'm doing on bourbon. First of all, I don't drink, but I don't know what I'm doing on wine, bourbon. I wouldn't know a good bourbon from, you know, a bad bourbon.
0: I'll come clean here.
1: Yeah.
0: I've never had a glass of bourbon. I've never had a glass of scotch.
1: I've had a taste of both, because my son, who's very knowledgeable, and he doesn't drink it, but he worked for a restaurant company, and it was on Christmas Eve one year. He says, "Okay, here's the difference," and then I still didn't get it. It's like, I just don't care enough about it. Probably
0: that's like when somebody told me, they said, "You just haven't smoked a good cigar."
1: No.
0: And they gave me a real good cigar. It was not Cuban.
1: Yeah.
0: They gave me what they said, and I just tried it, and I just went, no. I will always be a second-hand cigar smoker.
1: Yeah.
0: If I'm out golfing, if people go, "You want a cigar?" No, I don't think so. But you mind if I smoke it? No, I love the smell. I'm a second-hand cigar smoker. And this goes back about 20 years ago, the people I used to golf with all the time.
1: Yeah.
0: Gary doesn't smoke cigars? No, he's a second-hand cigar smoker.
1: Yeah.
0: It's like, that and diesel. Not anymore diesel, but the old diesel smell.
1: Oh, man. Yeah. No, that's, I love the smell of diesel.
0: I know.
1: I love the smell of diesel in the morning. Smells like victory.
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4: News. I'm Chris DeMayo. Three executions took place in the U.S. on Thursday.
5: Oklahoma, Tennessee, and Alabama carrying out the death sentences. All three of the prisoners convicted of murder. Although unusual, the fact that they occurred on the same day, merely a coincidence.
4: Fox's Gary Baumgarten. It's the first time three executions have happened on the same day in 16 years. Nearly two dozen Democratic-led states suing the federal government over a Trump administration effort to remove unqualified foreign truck drivers from the road.
6: What's happening here is you have these liberal states actually siding with an illegal truck driver over the safety of an American citizen. It shows how perverse these radical leftists have become.
4: Transportation Secretary Sean Duffy on Fox's The Ingram Angle. More than 280 now dead after a powerful earthquake in Colombia. The search continues for survivors. 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
0: And I'm Gary McNamara along with Eric Harley. 2028. I saw something on X yesterday. 2028 for the Republicans. Who might be the candidates coming up in just a minute?
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0: I saw this interesting yesterday. There was a post that Ron DeSantis, governor of Florida, responded to. And it said, breaking, the U.S. federal government has posted a record July budget deficit of $432 billion. Wow. It was just the other day, it was the government projected that the deficit for the year will go from $1.9 trillion to $2.1 trillion for the year. One of the reasons is because of the tariffs that have to be paid back to the companies and the interest on top of that that has to be paid. And so that adds, that's part of what is added to the deficit.
1: Mm-hmm.
0: And did you see the story in the Wall Street Journal the other day about how earnings of some of these major companies that are getting billions of dollars in tariff refunds back are responsible for some of their great earnings right now?
1: Right.
0: Because of the tariff refunds, this money is coming back. Some say they may share it with the consumer, but there's no way really to figure it out. I forgot who it was. I know FedEx is going to try to do it. I forgot the other company that said, well, we're going to try to do it, but there's no way we really can figure out what consumer gets what.
1: Well, that it kind of just has to be spread out in, like, if it's retail. There were, I don't know if Walmart, I want to say Walmart said it, but I can't be for sure on that. I'd have to double check that. But basically they were going to pass savings on, you know, to their customers. But the thing is you don't see that. You're not going to see something on the shelf next to the price. Hey, this price is lowered as a result of getting money back from the tariffs. You know, you're not going to see that direct correlation. And it's just going to be, oh, look, this is on sale. And so people don't, again, it's at the end of it, where is their checking account? Where is their, you know, where's their, how much money do they have left at the end of the month? And it's all about pricing. So I don't know, and I don't know, I didn't get a timeline on how long it's going to take to do all these refunds, but it's going to take a while. It's going to keep going for quite some time.
0: And then the ones now that the lawsuits are on now, the tariffs are less on some of these things than they were before.
1: Yeah.
0: But the lawsuits again have been filed on Trump with the, you know, the latest tariffs. And if they win on that one, that will have to be refunded again back to the companies. And there's a tons of lawsuits from consumer groups. That really wasn't the point I was trying to make, but I've taken myself off the path that I was going down.
1: That never happens on this show.
0: No, never. But Ron DeSantis responded. But there's the tweet. U.S. federal government has posted a record July budget deficit of $432 billion. And Ron DeSantis posted the failure of DOGE in one sentence.
1: Yeah.
0: And most of the comments are saying, yeah, but Congress had to do something, and Congress didn't do anything. And no, there are less... There are fewer people on the government payroll, and it's been a success. And there is, you know, we have discovered fraud, and we have done things, and they are focusing on that. And those comments are absolutely correct on that.
1: Mm-hmm.
0: The problem is when you come up with the program and you sell something that we knew was never possible, and we said it at the time, and were severely criticized by members, by some of our own listeners, but we were right. We said when they were out there, you know, Elon Musk and Trump, we're going to cut $2 trillion because that was the first figure. Then they went down to $1 trillion. And we said, well, if they can get to 100, if they get $100 billion,

0: The Yaffe Program, 9 to 11 a.m.
1: There are issues of our economy, housing, healthcare, childcare, education, that Republicans can't just say, oh, stop whining. You need solutions. But as I've also said before, what are the things in common of all of those areas of the economy I mentioned? They're all heavily regulated and subsidized by our government, mostly the federal government.
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2: Failure of Doge in one sentence. I went, is he running in 2028? And I look at it this way. Right now, I think Peggy Noonan had a column on it. I mean, it's a lot of the same stuff that we have said. The president has lost his base on Iran.
3: Mm-hmm.
2: He's lost his base on inflation.
3: Yeah.
2: He's lost it. When he enacted the new tariffs, you didn't see sis, boom, rah, rah, rah like you did before.
3: Mm-hmm.
2: Every right. Republican knows the vulnerabilities of the two things. Where Trump was, well, there were actually three things. One, he succeeded at, and that was, illegal immigration and closing the border. The other two things were the economy and how he handled foreign relations.
3: Mm-hmm.
2: He's lost his base on both of those. They yeah. still support him, and they'll still vote for a Republican, and they'll still come out and say, I support Trump. You know, the other thing that we brought up is when Trump was giving the speech on socialism and communism, yet he and J.D. Vance believe in taking equity, and even they've used the word ownership in large companies like AI companies.
3: Mm-hmm.
2: You can't come out and say you're against socialism and communism and then promote it.
3: Yeah, right.
2: That hurts you with your conservative base. So I look at it, Trump is done. You know, his time is over. Did you see Fox News? Trump answers the question of whether he will serve a third term or whether he will try to serve a third term. I'm like, what a clickbait that is.
3: Yeah. First of all, who's asking the question in a serious tone that's part of the media?
2: Right. I mean, right. The left. You know, he can't. It's like it's impossible. It's like Trump could not stay after he was out of office.
3: The Constitution knows that.
2: Yeah, he knows that. The Constitution deals with it. But Fox News, the way they had the headline, you know, the initial headline, Trump answers the question. It's like, shut up.
3: Yeah.
2: You know, I mean, it's just don't be stupid like Democrats. Don't be like, look, here's the thing here from Red Eye Radio. Don't be like the WNBA.
3: Or the ad at the very bottom of the front page at foxnews.com. Learn how to burn 10 pounds of belly fat overnight with eating just this one thing. You know what I mean?
2: I still like the best thing about foxnews.com is where they have all the serious stories. And it's like, you know, this actress in a bikini on a beach. Well, damn it, I need that. I need that kind of relief from all this hard news you've been covering. I've been looking for a bikini story. Thank you for that bikini story.
3: No, the one I saw the other day, was it Donna Mills is going to have an OnlyFans page?
2: Yeah. I saw that and just moved on very quickly.
3: Yeah.
2: You know, it's, and by the way,
3: shouldn't that be OnlyFans?
2: If you say that, if you say that's ageism on that part, well, yes, but I hold the same standard for myself.
3: There's times when ageism applies.
2: Yes. I should not be showing any part of my body, even my ankles,
3: right,
2: to anyone anywhere. I'm an old man.
3: Well, I've only ever gone to a professional massage to get a professional massage one time. And the lady says, okay, you can disrobe to the point of that you're comfortable with, and I'll be right back. She leaves. I put on two sweaters and four pairs of jeans. There's okay, not.
2: I'm thinking of George Costanza getting the massage. Yeah, now.
3: I don't like other people touching me. But there's, you know, but seriously, I mean, you know, getting back to that story, it's like, why would you even, who asked the question on a third term?
2: Right. But the DeSantis story that I want to get back to, when I saw that, I went, is he running? Because you look at the possibilities right now.

0: what you hear is, of course, J.D. Vance, Marco Rubio, even though Rubio says he won't run. Well, who else would run? Who else would run? What other Democrats that would have? And when I saw DeSantis do that, I went, I think he's running.
1: No, I think it's always.
0: And because anybody who runs against J.D. Vance will say, do you want Trump 2.0?
1: Yeah.
0: And if the economy, if prices have not gotten to the point of where they should be, and Trump, for example, keeps doing what he is doing, which has lost his base on Iran. He's doing it with the Strait of Hormuz. Wall of steel, wall of steel. You got on Fox News, all the ex-generals around there saying, well, it's a blockade. We can keep Iran out of it, but we still have hardly any ships moving through the Strait of Hormuz. They still control that. They all got to do is fire off a missile. Doesn't matter whether they have a navy or an army. If they can shoot a missile, the boats aren't going to go through. That's the problem. And everyone knows it. It's self-evident. But the president has to do that. And then when it came out yesterday about the Kennedy Center again, well, he's sneaking his name in there. You know, the basic repairs done by Donald Trump. People didn't vote for him for that.
1: No.
0: They voted for him to get prices down, to open the border. No, that was Biden's job, to open the border, to close the border, and to be strong on foreign relations.
1: Yeah.
0: And right now he's lost his base. On his base, he's lost. You don't see them. The influencers are gone on social media, cheerleading his every move. That's a problem. When they go quiet, and when Republicans go quiet, that's how you know there's a problem. They'll still defend Trump, but they've gone quiet in defending prices and Iran. Gone.
1: Well,
0: except for the fact that, well, at least he went in and he's put them back, which is true. But the fact that he's attempting to manage the war is the thing that is just infuriating Republicans right now.
1: Right.
0: That's a problem. And DeSantis doesn't have any of that baggage. J.D. Vance would.
1: Yeah.
0: We are Red Eye Radio.
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0: We are Red Eye Radio. It's Eric Cronin. I'm Gary McNamara. The problem with figuring out what will happen in 2028 for the Republicans is we just don't know where we're going to be issue-wise. We just don't know here at this point what it's going to look like. We know where Democrats are, socialism. Yeah. So it's easy. I mean, it's easy to figure them out with Republicans like Marco Rubio, very popular, probably I think the most popular Republican right now. But certainly, I don't know on the issues what he's going to promote if he ran in 2028, and he says he won't if J.D. Vance runs.
1: I don't see J.D. Vance not running.
0: Right. And so how does he separate himself from Trump? DeSantis, people like him because he's the guy that seems like he's getting stuff done, but his personality doesn't bother me, but it rubs a ton of people the wrong way for some reason.
1: Yeah. It's, you know, I think it had to do with the primary, where he primaried against Trump. But there are, it's, and there's the question too. Okay, great governor, but does that translate to the White House,
0: yeah,
1: you know, for DeSantis? Mm-hmm. So we'll see.
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24: A hearing for an accused killer. I'm Chris DeMeo, Fox News. Luigi Mangione, the man accused of killing UnitedHealthcare CEO Brian Thompson, is set to appear at an emergency hearing on Friday. Fox's Chanley Painter has the latest.
25: Luigi Mangione is facing two federal stalking charges resulting in the death of UnitedHealthcare CEO Brian Thompson in December 2024. And the Justice Department is seeking the maximum penalty of life in prison without parole. So in other words, Mangione could choose to plead guilty without anything promised in return. Now the question is why? Strategically for Mangione, pleading guilty to federal charges could also short-circuit the state murder case against him, which is scheduled to start on September 8th, because while the U.S. Constitution allows for separate state and federal prosecution, New York's stricter double jeopardy law could block the state from putting Mangione on trial if he's already federally convicted for the same criminal conduct.
24: Mangione could face life in prison if convicted. Well, the 2026 Field of Dreams game taking place on Thursday night.
26: After a four-year hiatus, baseball returned to Iowa as the Phillies took on the Twins in the third MLB Field of Dreams game, and the balls kept flying into the cornfields beyond the outfield fence, and it all started with the first batter of the game.
27: Schwarber with a shot out to the corner in right. Keisha back, and it's gone! What a way to open the ball game!
26: The call on Netflix. Philly slugger Kyle Schwarber with a solo shot. He hit two home runs in this game to bring his total to a major league leading 37 on the year. Four home runs were hit in this one, three by Philadelphia as they win it 7-1. Tony Genualdo, Fox News.
24: Three executions are carried out on the same day in the U.S. on Thursday. The app in Tennessee, Alabama, and Oklahoma. That's the first time it's happened in 16 years. 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
24: Vice President J.D. Vance is calling for the Department of Justice to investigate several hospitals and clinics following a bombshell report from the Department of Health and Human Services.
33: A brand new report issued by the Department of Health and Human Services accuses some hospitals of incorrectly billing insurers for transgender health care procedures, allegedly altering diagnosis codes that did not match up with the patient, all to make a profit without regard for the patient's health. The report called Wolves in White Coats, How Doctors and Hospitals Pushed and Profited from Gender Medicine, comes just a couple of days after the Centers for Medicare and Medicaid Services cut off Medicaid funding to hospitals that offer gender-affirming care for minors.
24: That's Fox's Anita Vogel. Maine Democratic Senate candidate Troy Jackson denies a report that he allegedly shoved a longtime partner decades ago.
34: Senate Republicans are calling on Democrats to condemn Maine Democratic Senate candidate Troy Jackson over this violent incident that happened decades ago. So back in 1988, this police report that was uncovered says he kicked open a door, punched a man in the face, he threatened him, and also that same night, his longtime partner told police Jackson had, quote, pushed her around. She actually said she wanted to file a cease harassment order against him that same night. Jackson says, yeah, I got into a fight, but I was never violent toward my partner. That partner is also reportedly a second cousin. You remember that story? Now she denies ever making those comments to the police.
24: Fox's Alexis McAdams in New York. Fox Digital learning President Trump will travel to Long Island on Friday to appear with newly confirmed Attorney General Todd Blanche and FBI Director Kash Patel. The White House says the president will highlight what caused the largest year-to-year drop in violent crime since the FBI began tracking crime statistics. That was back in 1936. I'm Chris DeMeo. This is Fox News.
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0: All across America, we are Red Eye Radio. We know what a woman is.
1: Well, I'm pretty sure. I mean, I'm not a rocket scientist or nothing, but
0: my
1: yeah.
0: my definition of a woman
1: is
0: the sex that ignores me.
1: I don't know.
0: All right, I'm kidding.
1: I don't know, because you have to include guys on that, too. So, I'm not sure that gets it.
0: Everybody ignores me. That's okay.
1: Everyone ignores you. cis men and cis women all ignore you.
0: Cis. Well, I've been called a sissy.
1: Well, that's what I was going to say. Does that not resemble, like you said, back in the day, they called you a femme?
0: Yes.
1: Like earlier during the break in the production room?
0: By the way, this is when I was a child. I want to make that clear. People weren't walking around when I was a 30-year-old man going, you're a femme.
1: Yeah. I don't know. You weren't in the production room 5 minutes ago. But it's you know what? What happens in the production room stays in the production room. Am I right, guys? Yeah, all right. I don't have my glasses on. I hope that was a thumb they gave me. But anyway, yeah, no. We can't. I think we can define. I look. I'm not a doctor.
0: I'm not a doctor.
1: I'm not a doctor.
0: Well, you're qualified then to be a Supreme Court justice.
1: Oh my gosh, the ridiculous answers over the years from the left. You know what a woman is? Well, there's many types of women. That's not the question.
0: Yeah, that's not that we know that.
1: Yeah. Oh, trust me, we know. We know.
0: Well, but here's the thing that I love, because I find the whole WNBA thing the most entertaining thing right now in sports, and it's not what's going on the court. Well, I mean, well, occasionally some of the stuff on the court is, but it's not directly tied to putting the ball in the basket. It's the zoo surrounding it that I find to be the most entertaining thing, because when it comes down to it, we're talking about, as we said the other day when we told some of the coaches, just get back to put ball in basket,
1: uh-huh.
0: You know, because... Uh-huh. But basically, that's what it is.
1: Yeah.
0: It's, you know, it's a game.
1: Right.
0: And so everything surrounding this where, okay, the serious meeting was held by the general managers and the ownership and anybody, the union and everything else to discuss what we're going to do and how we're going to finally figure out how to define a woman. I mean, this stuff is hilarious because it's so bizarre. And I'm thinking to myself, you know, I don't have a lot of life left. Not as much as somebody who's 20. Am I ever going to be in a room with all these people? I've never been in a room. I've been in a room maybe for a couple of minutes with, the last time would have been that couple that I met at my hotel, back up the hotel I stay at when I go to Buffalo, about, you know, 5 months ago.
1: To be clear, you weren't in a room with them.
0: No, I was not in a room with them.
1: You were in the bar with them. Yeah. To be very clear,
0: yes, I was in.
1: When you say in the room with them, and then you mentioned hotel, that's, people might get the wrong idea.
0: Thank you for correcting that.
1: Yeah,
0: and that was the last encounter I had with people that made no sense.
1: Yeah,
0: but what could you imagine being in? And this is the thing we've always talked about. All these things get workshopped. They have meetings about this.
1: Oh, yeah.
0: But could you imagine being in that WNBA meeting and going, are you people out of your freaking minds? I mean, that's the point where we're at now. That's why when we have said, and still you have an occasional person in Hollywood or sports come out and say, well, I think that all sides need to come together.
1: Both sides.
0: Tell me how. Both sides. How do you come together on the insanity of the radical transgender movement? I did see a headline that said, well, the WNBA and the general managers did not discount the fact that men may soon be in the NBA. And I'm like, what a beautiful headline.
1: I mean, yeah.
0: I think they may be taking liberties with the headline, but if they didn't come out and absolutely say, no, we're going to do this, and if they need to discuss it, they have opened up that narrative.
1: Yeah.
0: And so it's just, I mean, it is the most damn entertaining thing. Yeah, I know the new Reacher is on, but he's an idiot. not the character.
1: Yeah.
0: It was Alan
1: Ritson. Yeah, I quit watching it. After season two, I was done.
0: I saw that it was on, and it was like Reacher. It's like
1: I'll read the books.
0: Yeah. And you've made me now.
1: I can't read, but I'll read the books.
0: You now made me prefer the Scientologist view of that.
1: Yeah.
0: With Tom Cruise.
1: Yeah. So. I definitely prefer that now.
0: But it's the most entertaining thing. I was who was it? I was listening to WBAP here in Dallas, Fort Worth,
1: mm-hmm.
0: And it was the midday talk show host,
1: mm-hmm.
0: Matt Locke, and he was talking about it. Not Matt Locke, not the character from the movie,
1: right?
0: But I turned him on the other day as I'm driving around, and I'm just dying laughing. I'm finding it incredibly humorous to hear other conservatives talk about it. Mm-hmm. And everybody's like, can you believe they're doing this? Can you believe they're doing it? And then they said this. And then I'm roaring in hysteria going down the road, even though you and I have covered it, 1,000 times over the last 12, 13 years? And I was thinking about this the other day. Do you remember when you and I were sitting here probably 12, 13 years ago and talking about it? And we would get response saying, guys, look, you're making a mountain out of a molehill. This isn't going to go anywhere. And we went, yeah, it is. And if it does, it's going to kill feminism. Saw somebody ask that the other day. They go, well, where are the feminists on this? I go, there are no feminists anymore on the left. They're gone.
1: Mm-hmm, mm-hmm.
0: The feminists now are all in favor of men dictating to women what women should do.
1: Yeah.
0: That's what feminism is about today.
1: Right.
0: You know? We must abide by what the man says. I mean, this stuff is absolutely, it's hilarious, the arguments that they're attempting to make, and watch them stumble this week. I can't tell you last weekend when Enes Kanter and Enes Kanter Freedom. I forgot he added Freedom to his last name. I can't think of the other guy's name. You know, when they came out, I mean, it was just, oh, did I keep the, oh. There was one tweet the other day that one of them put out that was just hilarious.
1: Mm-hmm.
0: It was basically that. It was, if you're truly a transgender, then cut off your body parts. And he responded, well, no, that's completely wrong. You can't make that. You can't say that to me because I believe that my male part is actually a female part. It was hilarious. I mean, it's like the defense is to answer the left with your own pretend insanity. Well, that's the defense.
1: With their own playbook.
0: Yes, it's hilarious.
1: And they act as if, and I'm waiting for one of them to say, when that happens, someone on the left to say in that argument, that's insane. Oh, so you finally getting it, huh?
0: And it was funny because I was watching Riley Gaines, you know, when the announcement came of the two former NBA players. And she can't stop laughing.
1: Yeah.
0: Because this is perfect. This is great. And so I don't know. I just, you know, because it just, it's dominated the last 10 days of the news. Mm-hmm. It really, really, mm-hmm. really has.
1: Mm-hmm.
0: Except for, and I can't believe that it's a national story. I saw the New York Post on it. I mean, it became a national story that the Buffalo Bills' new stadium, there are some seats that are obstructed, partially obstructed from the field. I'm just like, that's a national story?
1: Yeah, why?
0: I mean, it's all over the place. And yeah. I saw the New York Post. And, well, the designer said, well, no, we got to make it that way because we, and they build stadiums differently. They make them steeper, and if you make them steeper, there's going to be some areas. But they're basically saying if you got a problem, whatever, you saw a virtual video of it, you knew it was going to be in front of you. Some claim they did not, and the team said, well, we'll take care of it. But there was no design flaw. It's how we make the stadiums these days.
1: Mm.
0: Every stadium has, you know, has it. And it's just blown. It's like we, you know, and that's really, that to me, that's a nothing burger story.
1: Yeah.
0: You know, now
1: right.
0: some of the new taxes and stuff like that, if you buy merchandise, that was real, because people are like furious. Well, we're having to pay for everything. The owner is in pain. It's like the people that go on the taxpayer are paying for everything. What, you just wake up?
1: Yeah.
0: Just wake up. Right. Where have you been, Rip Van Winkle? I mean, it's just like, of course they do. And it's just like, well, and it's and somebody posted the other day, they're like, yeah, but when Josh Allen comes out of the field, everybody will forget about it and they'll go on to something else. But the WNBA is hilarious, but there is a legit serious side to this.
1: Hmm.
0: There is a legit serious side. It's the response, you know, from the left. It's, you know, when the Seattle owner came out and was screaming at, you know, a couple of 15-year-old girls for saying that only women, you know, should play against women in competitive sports, you know, screaming. And then she gets suspended. And then just, I mean, just everything that has happened since then, how it's turned into, or they tried to turn it into a racist thing.
1: Mm.
0: That's Sophie Cunningham, that racist transphobe.
1: Yeah.
0: Oh, my gosh. It's just.
1: Yeah.
0: And now they're throwing it right back at him. Go, are you guys going to be transphobic? Or are you going to allow men in here? Well, we don't like, because a lot of this is these players don't really mean it. How do you know? You can't question that.
1: How do you know that?
0: Yeah, you can't question that. You're the one that set the standard. You can't question it. Well, we can question what we want to question. Doesn't work that way.
1: Well, what if they, again, what if that's how they feel, how they identify while on the court, but not on off the court? So what if they, in the off season, don't identify that way, but during the season, they do.
0: Yeah,
1: you don't get to tell someone how they identify. Those are your rules.
0: That's where the whole floating gender came up.
1: Yeah.
0: The whole floating gender is you float between it for whatever you want.
1: That's it.
0: You guys came up with it.
1: It's your rule book.
0: Right.
1: So much fun. The most entertaining the WNBA has been.
0: I put that to my buddies yesterday. I said, you know, the WNBA is now the most entertaining sports in America. It has now surpassed what the NFL does on the field.
1: Yeah.
0: What about soccer? Soccer sucks.
1: Yeah, come on, soccer.
0: I had a thing.
1: No, I'm getting season tickets to the WNBA or the WNBA debates. That's what
0: the WNBA debates.
1: Yeah, the pregame debates.
0: Apparently, everybody knows my sarcasm because I don't get anything anymore when I say soccer sucks. Remember the first time I said it years ago? What do you mean soccer? High school. It's like,
1: or it could be that more people know that soccer sucks.
0: Okay, but as we've always said before, we really don't. People like what in music and in sports, people like what they like.
1: Well, it's
0: we have fun because people are so sensitive to it. That's where the fun is. That's
1: well, it's something I prefer, or if there's something I don't prefer, for me to come out and then rail against it. It's like the vegans who railed against McDonald's. So what? Keep driving.
0: But you remember when you and I, it must be going back 12, 13 years ago, we're sitting here saying the only people in the country defending biological women are men.
1: Mm-hmm. For the longest time,
0: you could not find women. And we said it's not going to change until women are willing to step up. Now, these women were being threatened.
1: Yep.
0: You know, in the Ivy League, we know what happened there. They were being threatened,
1: still being threatened,
0: intimidated, bullied
1: in a different yeah. way. And the ones yeah. who are speaking out,
0: right.
1: Briley Gaines, her story is well known now.
0: Yeah, and women have stepped up, and it had to happen. It was going to happen. We were encouraging it from the very, very beginning, but mm-hmm. we saw this coming, and we had said a long time ago, the left doesn't even understand that feminism is dead if this happens. And it ended up feminism is dead and the liberal Democrat women don't care.
1: Right.
0: They wish to be subservient to what the man says.
1: Yep.
0: It's amazing.
1: Yeah. Yeah. Yep.
0: And what I like, you know who's the most intimidated bunch right now? People that are gay and lesbian that aren't for the whole radical transgender movement. They are, we get email from them. I get email from them all the time.
1: Yeah, yeah.
0: What you guys fail to recognize is we're afraid to come out because it's become part of the LGBTQ
1: plus
0: the everything else in there. Mm-hmm. You know, that they're not gay. This isn't about being gay. Mm-hmm. It's completely what are they doing here? That they are the ones right now that are so afraid to come out and say anything about that.
1: Right. Yeah.
0: We get these messages all the time. It's just like we're afraid to do it because it's like you have to be lockstep in this insanity.
1: Right.
0: Otherwise, you're shunned. And he goes, and it's got nothing to do with being gay.
1: Right.
0: We are Red Eye Radio.
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0: We are on our radio. He is Eric Carly, and I'm Gary McNamara. Wow. Coming up following the bottom of the hour, we will hear from a Democratic congressman who actually admits what we have been saying, but I don't believe that was his intention. And a great article written, because somebody brought it up the other day. Some Democrat brought it up the other day. We need to be more like Norway. And they haven't been paying attention the last few years. That argument has been thrown out completely. And it's funny because I was reading this one article on it from Advocates for Self-Government, Economic Liberty. And it says, no, Norway is not some Democrat socialist paradise. And the subheadline, I kept reading, Texas claims half the middle class paychecks, leaving. I go, Texas? I read it like five times. Texas? What's Texas? I'm getting to be old. It said taxes. Texas claim half the middle class.
1: Yeah.
0: I was just like, and I didn't just read it a second time or a third time or a fourth time. It was a fifth time before I figured out what the hell was going on.
1: Well, you got to go at it every time, I guess. It's or get your glasses.
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4: News, I'm Ted Lindner. The Kennedy Center Board votes again to add President Trump's name to the building's facade and close it for renovations.
5: Both decisions test a federal judge's ruling 2 months ago that ordered President Trump's name removed from the building and also blocked plans for the closure. It is likely today's decisions will renew those legal challenges.
4: That's Fox's Jared Halpern at the White House. The tropical storm Lala is forecast to become a hurricane as it approaches the Big Island of Hawaii on Saturday, bringing with it as much as 2 feet of rain, according to the National Hurricane Center. A hurricane watch is in effect for the Big Island.
6: If it makes a landfall, it'll be only the seventh landfalling storm or hurricane in the Hawaiian Islands in about 75 years.
4: It's Fox Weather's Mike Seidel. Stay up to date with the latest on the storm. 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
1: We are Eric Harley. We are Red Eye Radio. He's Eric Harley. We aren't Eric Harley. He is Eric Harley. And I'm Gary McNamara.
2: Yeah, that's, you know, it's important to get the names straight. Yeah,
1: we are.
2: I mean, we don't really care what you call us. We've been called a lot of things.
1: What was the
2: We've
1: ape?
2: Been called worse.
1: Or what was the lion or whatever it was we are?
2: Huh?
1: We are. Remember the lion or the ape or whatever it was?
2: Cecil.
1: Cecil, we are.
2: I am Cecil.
1: That's right. I am Cecil.
2: Someone actually made the T-shirt. I am Cecil.
1: Coming up in just 1 minute, what a Democrat congressperson said, but don't think he fully thought out, coming up in a minute.
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1: All right. So yesterday we actually had right at this time, I think. Remember we had our Chris Matthews update?
2: Oh, yeah, yeah.
1: And Chris Matthews was saying he rejects everything and of the DSA, the Democrat Socialist of America, and they're not who Democrats are. And we just went, stop it. Uh-huh. You know, you're attempting to separate yourself. You created it.
2: Right.
1: The creation of the Democrat Socialist of America came from the insane ideas of the so-called, quote, moderates of the Democratic Party over the last decade. And we went point by point on it. It wasn't. The whole radical transgender movement came from the so-called, quote, moderate Democrats.
2: Mm-hmm.
1: The defunding, like Chris Matthews is out there saying, this thing about open borders, and that was created by moderate Democrats.
2: Yeah.
1: Quote, moderate Democrats. We don't believe there are any, or very few.
2: Yeah.
1: Fetterman, maybe one or two more. Mm-hmm. That would really be it. But all of these crazy things that they came up with, defund the army, you have to have army. We have no idea where that came from. It came from the mainstream of the Democratic Party promoting defund the police in 2020. You know, so please stop it. Everybody thinks the same.
2: Yeah.
1: Excuse me. The majority of the Democratic Party thinks the same.
2: Mm-hmm.
1: The reason that they're talking about the great big tent, because on the surface, when you look at it, well, we're all a big tent. You're including, what, communism in your tent? Really? Communism is part of your big tent? There's nothing that you reject? Well, why would you say that? It's so outrageous. You know, why would you say that? Because it's what you believe. There's no other way that I can look at it. Mainstream Democrats believe what the Democrat Socialist of America, for the most part, want.
2: Yes.
1: And I found this really interesting. It's on CNN. Democrat Representative Subramaniam on the socialist takeover of the Democratic Party. Listen to what he has to say.
2: Okay.
1: Here we go.
2: All right.
3: Yeah, well, I mean, the voters want change, right? That's what they're saying. They want an end to the status quo. This is a rebellion against the status quo. And it's not necessarily change in terms of ideology. I mean, the DSA is winning some primaries, because they're showing more change and representing more change. But, you know, sometimes it's been a change in terms of, you know, how long have you been there? Have you been there too long? Change in terms of, are you fighting against the Trump administration enough, right? And so I think it is a change, but it's a change not necessarily in the ideological spectrum as much as it is style and wanting to be more of a, you know, against the President Trump and his administration.
1: By the way, just from that statement from Mr. Subramanian, I just keep thinking of the Bobs on Office Space looking at Milton. Oh, he's useless.
2: Mm-hmm. Yeah, exactly.
1: God, these guys, these people are just, that's the one thing that if I regret one thing, and it didn't last long, but if I regret one thing early on in my career, I actually did not pay attention to my father, who always said, somebody gets a title and they believe they've got an infusion of brains.
2: Mm-hmm. Yeah.
1: I always believed that if you got to the point of being in Congress, that somehow you had earned it and you had some type of intellect that was maybe above mine. Oh, God, was I an idiot to think that.
2: Oh, it's common for people to think that. But now, I think, and this is a good thing, we have more exposure to them.
1: Yeah.
2: You used to have to wait until the evening news or the morning paper to hear a quote. Sunday morning, maybe, on Meet the Press. But you could not, you really didn't have access. Now that they get a ton more exposure, you understand which ones are critical thinkers and which ones are not.
1: But what he did say is that the Democratic Party, that there is not a change in terms

0: The Yaffe Program, 9 to 11 a.m.
1: There are issues of our economy, housing, healthcare, childcare, education, that Republicans can't just say, oh, stop whining. You need solutions. But as I've also said before, what are the things in common of all of those areas of the economy I mentioned? They're all heavily regulated and subsidized by our government, mostly the federal government.
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2: You know, this attempt at backing off, you know, and as we get into the home stretch of the midterm, it doesn't work. You've already gone full tilt. You can't pull back. There's no way for them to pull back. You've already said it out loud. The DSA is real, and they're leading the party.
3: Mm-hmm.
2: They're the loudest faction of the party. They're saying what the rest of the party would want to say. With maybe the exception of a Fetterman, maybe. I believe when Fetterman says, you know, look, they're crazy, I believe that's what he believes. I don't think he's trying to be a moderate just for political. It does work for him politically in his state, but it's not. I don't think that's
3: no, it doesn't work politically. Look at his numbers.
2: Well, that's true. It's not working his numbers for him are specifically.
3: His numbers are way better with Republicans and way worse with Democrats.
2: Well, there you have it. But that's also, again, part of, you know, his state. Think about it. You know, it's just one of those states. But there's that's what they have to deal with. The party is calling, you know, I'm sure, calling them, you know, let's pull back. We need to win, and then we can go with the full agenda once we win, if we win. But it's too late. You cannot try and pull back now and have anybody believe it. You already put it out there. No law enforcement, no national defense, no border, no Senate. And the House controls everything, including the White House. No constitution, really, which isn't going to happen, but it's what they want.
3: Mm-hmm.
2: It's exactly where they would love to be.
3: You know, the funny thing is, if we said 5 years ago, a year ago, 2 years ago, Democrats would be up in arms. If we said Democrats wish to destroy the country by destroying the Constitution, they'd go crazy. Now, nobody goes crazy because it's exactly what they want, because that's what they say.
2: Yeah, right.
3: I mean, it's like,
2: yep. No, I mean, that's exactly, there. You can't, again, there's no way to explain away and pull back at all from it. Well, what we meant was, no, we know it's exactly what you meant. We know exactly what you meant. And we know this has been the case for years. This is where you are as a party. They've been trying to nationalize major chunks of the economy, healthcare, energy. If they can do that, those two big chunks of the economy, if they were able to do that. Look, it was years ago, and I forget the lawmaker when she said, oh, we need to nationalize oil. Who was that? I forget who it was.
3: Oh, California.
2: Yeah.
3: Can't think of my blank.
2: Oh, yeah. But we need to nationalize oil, which is what the party has wanted to do for the longest time, nationalize energy. And they, you know, with Obamacare, that was the attempt, because Obamacare was just the first step. You break the back of the private sector, so then there's only the government left to take it over.
3: Maxine Waters,
2: yep. And I remember her sitting there and saying it. I remember watching it. And that's where they, you know, this is where they've always

0: always been. Nationalize everything. Obama really kind of, I won't say he catapulted things into motion, but, you know, in 8 years is a short period, relatively speaking, in terms of the age of this nation. So, yeah, he kind of moved quickly on those agenda items. And that also includes the liberal transgender movement. And really shoved all that out onto the main stage for the Democratic Party.
1: Mm-hmm.
0: And this is where we are. Because they thought during those years they had won everything. Once he won, they thought they had won everything until the end of time. That there was, there may never be a Republican president again. We can control language now, which they tried to do through the FBI at social media years later and everything else. And that's exactly what this has been the attempt all along. The DSA is now saying it out loud.
1: Yeah.
0: And the rest of the party would like to, with few exceptions. And this is where we are.
1: We are Red Eye Radio.
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1: We are Red Eye Radio. He is Eric Carly, and I'm Gary McNamara. All right, two Babylon Bee headlines.
0: Yeah.
1: You ready?
0: All right.
1: Caroline Leavitt prepared for motherhood after spending the last 2 years answering millions of stupid questions. That's actually the best. That's the best one.
0: That's genius.
1: Yeah, I know. That's the best. The other one's still good because it's about the WNBA and it relates to something, but we may be over... The media, I might have been personally oversaturated with so much of this.
0: Yeah.
1: But WNBA brings in revered Supreme Court justice to help determine what a woman is. And there's, of course, Justice Brown sitting there, a picture of her on the WNBA. But the Leavitt story is great. Caroline Leavitt prepared for motherhood after spending the last 2 years answering millions of stupid questions.
0: Maybe that was her plan all along. You know, I want to be a mom, so I'll just take on this job first, and then I'll be great at answering stupid questions.
1: Talking to liberals, talking to confused liberals all day is just like raising tiny children.
0: Yeah.
1: the questions that they have.
0: John Bolton went in to write the book. She went in to learn how to be a good mom. That's admirable.
1: Oh my gosh,
0: Bolton, not so much. But that's funny. I love it. I'd love to sit in the bullpen over there at the Babylon Bee when they're writing. I would just love that.
1: I know. They're if so there's good. A bullpen, they may do it all from home now.
0: Maybe. Yep.

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7: Total control of the Strait. I'm Ted Lindner, Fox News. That's what President Trump says the United States has. Fox's Jonathan Hunt with the latest from Tel Aviv.
8: The U.S. naval blockade is still in full effect. President Trump says, quote, "I think we will keep it. Our naval blockade is being called by everyone a wall of steel, and there is nothing Iran can do about it." Iran shoots back. It can do plenty about it and says, quote, "The Strait of Hormuz, as before, remains under the full management and control of the Islamic Republic of Iran. No commercial vessel or oil tanker can or will be able to transit the strait safely without the authorization and supervision of Iran's powerful armed forces."
7: Tehran says the strait won't reopen until demands are met. According to a Fox News poll from late July, 66% of registered voters disapprove of the president's job performance on Iran. Luigi Mangione, the man accused of killing UnitedHealthcare CEO Brian Thompson, said to appear in an emergency hearing later this morning. Fox's Chanley Painter.
9: Luigi Mangione is facing two federal stalking charges resulting in the death of UnitedHealthcare CEO Brian Thompson in December 2024. And the Justice Department is seeking the maximum penalty of life in prison without without parole. So in other words, Mangione could choose to plead guilty without anything promised in return. Now the question is why? Strategically for Mangione, pleading guilty to federal charges could also short-circuit the state murder case against him, which is scheduled to start on September 8th. Because while the U.S. Constitution allows for separate state and federal prosecution, New York's stricter double jeopardy law could block the state from putting Mangione on trial if he's already federally convicted for the same criminal conduct.
7: Mangione could get life in prison if convicted. 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
7: The Kennedy Center board's moving to restore President Trump's name to the Performing Arts Center.
11: The Kennedy Center would close for 2 years with limited events to allow for major renovation work under a plan approved by the Performing Arts Center's board. The board, made up largely of political allies of President Trump, also approved a resolution that would add lettering to the building's facade, reading the John F. Kennedy Center for the Performing Arts, restored and renovated by President Donald J. Trump. Both decisions test a federal judge's ruling 2 months ago that ordered President Trump's name removed from the building and also blocked plans for the closure. It is likely today's decisions will renew those legal challenges. At the White House, Jared Halpern, Fox News.
7: A kitchen staple for generations of cooks turning 115 today.
12: Crisco was rolled out in 1911, aimed at cooks looking for an alternative to using animal fat and butter. Their marketing campaign leaned heavily on its all-vegetable claim, reiterated by its catchy ads, some starring a legendary country music voice.
13: You may know me as Loretta Lynn, the country singer, but I'm also Loretta Lynn, a pretty good country cooking.
14: Won 17 blue ribbons to prove it.
12: Touting its usefulness in dishes like fried chicken.
15: The crisp goes in the chicken because Crisco oil stays in the pan.
12: Over the years, Crisco has expanded to canola, corn, and natural blend oils, as well as baking sticks.
13: Crisco will do you proud every time.
12: Happy birthday, Crisco. Tanya J. Powers, Fox News.
7: Tropical storm Lala forecast to become a hurricane as it approaches the Big Island of Hawaii on Saturday, bringing with it as much as 2 feet of rain, according to the National Hurricane Center. A hurricane watch in effect for the Big Island.
16: If it makes a landfall, it'll be only the seventh landfalling storm or hurricane in the Hawaiian Islands in about 75 years.
7: 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I'm Ted Lindner. 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
0: Now, it's Red Eye Radio. Gary McNamara and Eric Harley talk about everything from politics to social issues and news of the day. Whether you're up late or you're just starting your day, welcome to the show from the Relief Factor Studios. 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
1: All across America, we are Red Eye Radio. He is Eric Carly, and I'm Gary McNamara. Good morning.
2: Hello.
1: Well, heading out here a few hours. Go visit Dad again. And go to the party for my great nephew. It's his graduation, birthday, and I'm heading out of town to college party.
2: All right, then.
1: Everything into one. I'm going to miss him. I mean, one of the major reasons I've gone back over the last 10 years has been to hang with him. And so that won't be happening as much.
2: Yeah.
1: They're all growing up. They're all getting older.
2: Yeah, tell me about it.
1: And so it'll be a fun weekend. I mean, I'm out, out early in the morning, or not early, out about noon and back Sunday morning.
2: Yeah.
1: Normal quick trip.
2: Yeah.
1: You know, so.
2: All right, then.
1: Oh, I did. You know, I, speaking of flying on airplanes, I really never get into debates on X. I just don't do it.
2: Right, you know, right.
1: Once
2: right.
1: in a great while, I think once this week we responded to somebody, one of our listeners, and you ended the conversation, which ended up real, real good, apparently, with that caller who disagreed with us on something we actually didn't say. But but this was just a random one of somebody writing something out there. And I must have hit the algorithm on the airlines or something, because on my X feed now, I get everybody complaining about the airlines. And this one guy sat there, he wrote, he said, I was on an airliner. It's only 3/4 full. I don't know if it was American or whatever. Might have been American. Maybe that's why I got it. Because I fly them all the time, and maybe that's what the algorithm has figured out. But it's like I was on an airliner, it was like 75% full, and nobody in the exit row. So I went up and sat in the exit row, and the flight attendant came and kicked me out. Said, you can't be there. This cost extra. He goes, but it's empty. Because it doesn't matter. These are paid for seats. You know, when you make your ticket, if you make it online,
2: you didn't pay for it.
1: Most people do.
2: Yeah.
1: You know, there's an extra, you didn't pay for it. You can't sit there. And he said, are all airlines this petty? I just can't believe it's this petty. The seat is open anyway. And, you know, it was like everybody complains about everything now. And most people said, yeah, the airline should have let him have it. But then a ton of people said, you didn't pay for it. It's obvious. You must not fly at all. And a lot of complaints from people about the airlines are people that don't fly at all. You know, but I wrote on there and I went, you know something? I understand this. You know, a few years back, I went to an NBA game and I was sitting in the rafters and I saw all these open seats right near the floor. Well, I went down to sit in one and they kicked me out. It would have been much more convenient for me. Oh, he put that too. It was much more convenient because nobody was in these seats and there was a lot more leg room. He put that in there too.
2: Yeah. And convenient for you.
1: I said, it was a lot more convenient for me. And they kicked me out. I said, are all sports leagues this petty? I got a ton of likes. Nobody commented. They all just liked it because it was like.
2: Well, I mean, it'd be like if people went to WNBA games and there were some open seats at courtside, which there probably are. Think about now. I don't recall the last time I saw any open seats in first class, but like if there were an open seat in first class,
1: right?
2: You're just going to walk up there and sit down. No. You didn't pay for it.
1: Yeah.
2: That's not your seat.
1: It's so, like, but what I love is they charge for everything now. They always did.
2: Yeah. Yeah. They did.
1: It's the same thing that what did I see? Because I'm looking to do. I mean, I just did the doors in my house. I put a new saltwater system in my pool. I'm going to get new windows and new blinds. And eventually, I'm going to get my master. My primary bathroom.
2: I don't think they should use the word primary. I don't think that's politically correct. Primary over who?
1: I'm going to get my in the next couple of years. I'm right. going to do that. And mm-hmm. and but it was like, if you get your bathroom done by us, we'll give you a free shower. Like, you're not giving anything free.
2: But wait a minute. Hold on a second. Hold on. Do they mean they'll install a shower, or someone will come to the house and bathe you?
1: No. Okay. We'll give you a
2: a free shower.
1: Give you a free shower. And I'm like, well, you're redoing the bathroom. You're going to be redoing all in there. The shower is a part of it. Whether it's free or not is all in the cost of doing business. Nothing is free. It's like buy one, get one free. No, you're simply selling both at half price.
2: Mm-hmm.
1: You know, it's like there is no free involved here. It's only free if I walk in and you say it's free.
2: Mm-hmm.
1: And yeah. I just love how people think that, because I love that. Now the airlines are charging for everything. And they didn't before. No, it was in the cost of the ticket.
2: Yeah. It's known. It's known.
1: And there's, you know, I'm sure they figured it out through customer complaints. Hmm. Should we charge just a bigger price for the ticket, or should we make the ticket cheaper and put on all the add-ons? Now, I will say this, even though, because I've flown so much, I feel like the movie Up in the Air with Clooney.
2: Mm-hmm.
1: But he got his 10 million mile thing. I just got my million mile. But I have not checked a bag in 15 years.
2: Mm-hmm.
1: Not even golf clubs.
2: Right.
1: I actually bought my brother a set of golf clubs. It was so funny when I did that. You've been such a great brother. I'm going to buy you a set of golf clubs. He's looking at me. He goes, you want to use them when you come in town and you don't want to check baggage in the airplane.
2: Yeah.
1: I said, yeah. And he goes, okay, I think this is a good deal.
2: Right.
1: He wasn't insulted at all.
2: It's a win-win.
1: I mean, I get to use them all the time, and you only want to use them when you come in town. He goes, what if I want to golf with you? I go, well, we take the old bag of golf clubs that nobody wants to use. We put, you know, because you have to bring your own golf clubs. And we put them both on the back of the cart. We only use the clubs from one bag, though. It's like, okay, I can do that.
2: Yeah. So, yeah, why not?
1: But I just can't. In you know, oversized baggage can take you 45, 50 minutes, sometimes an hour at DFW. I'm not going to do that.
2: Mm-hmm. Right.
1: You know, she's like, no, when I get off the plane, I want to be at my car in 5 minutes.
2: Mm-hmm.
1: And that's even taking the, what do you call it, the Skylink.
2: Mm-hmm. You know? Trying, yeah.
1: Yeah. Most of the time, I land in the terminal where I'm parked, and it's great.
2: Mm-hmm.
1: I mean, I've actually walked off the plane and been at my car in like a minute and a half. I mean, those are the things. That's the George Costanza in me for people that ever watched Seinfeld, where, you know, George counts the minutes it takes to get to the airport and how he can beat it. Mm-hmm. I actually do that when I go home every night.
2: Yeah.
1: Because right. I get home within a minute.
2: Yeah.
1: And if I can beat it by a minute. And if I'm coming up to a signal, it turns red. I go, there's no damn traffic. Why'd you turn red? I want to break my record today. What is that
2: I'm
1: about?
2: Sorry, you pay attention to red lights at that time of morning? I don't do that.
1: Well, you don't know my town's police department.
2: My town's the same, but yeah. Some of them go with me. They're like, why are you stopping? There's nobody here.
1: Did you see that road rage in Dallas yesterday?
2: Yeah. Yeah,
1: I mean, it's probably about 25 miles from me on I-20.
2: Mm-hmm.
1: So somebody makes a mistake and somebody pulls out a gun and murders you for something that happens on the road.
2: Yeah.
1: How blanked up is that?
2: I mean, clearly the person, the murderer, the suspect here is...
1: They got him.
2: They did catch him.
1: It was a female was murdered.
2: Right. And I don't, there was a lot more going on in that story.
1: Like the
2: police. To be set off because if you live in a major metro area like we do, with several million people going from A to B
1: every day,
2: and you drive in that on a regular basis, then you've come to expect that, you know, there's going to be delays. There's going to be people cut you off. It's just part of the deal. And not that you're going to be happy about it, but yeah.
1: Because the last road rage down a little bit further on I-20 back, I think it was November, December of last year, that was a domestic thing.
2: Yeah, right.
1: It was said road rage.
2: Right.
1: It wasn't road rage.
2: Right.
1: I thought the same thing yesterday. I go, this just seems weird. You're telling me there's something that happens where you cut off somebody on I-20 and you murder a woman?
2: There was something else going on there.
1: Yeah.
2: Yeah. I don't know what. I can't tell you, but yeah. So, unreal.
1: But I'll say hi to Dad for everybody.
2: All right, good. We hope he's doing well.
1: Yeah.
2: Good.
1: You know, it's tough. I mean, it's tough right now. I mean, with the dementia.
2: Mm-hmm.
1: I don't get a chance to talk. I used to call every day. Now I talk to my brother and he keeps me updated and, hey, can Dad talk today? And most of the time it's not because even when I go see him tomorrow, you really don't sit next to him. And I guess when I look at it, I would say this is a great tragedy because I expected even as he got older, even a year and a half ago, that I could still sit with him and hold his hand and tell stories for 2-3 hours. You can't do it. If you go in and he's in his mind, if he's in a positive mood and he recognizes me and we can talk, it's only a minute or two. And then it's like, okay, that's enough. Because if you stay in long enough, his mind starts drifting, goes to conspiracy theories and everything else, and he gets extremely irritated.
2: Mm-hmm. Yeah.
1: And I think that's the saddest part, is wanting to spend time with him, even if he did not have full cognitive abilities. But last time I went in, it was great. I walked in, and you smile. Look, he smiled back. He goes, Gary. We had a great conversation for like 3 or 4 minutes, and he was like, well, I'm really tired. Well, I'll let you go to sleep. You know, kissed him on the head, told him I love him. He said, I love you, and I walked out. It's like, that was great. But it doesn't – but even if he's in a good mood, he is going to get in. He's going to – his mind's going to start drifting, and that's the problem. And that's really the tragedy that so many people probably have experienced out there, you know, with their parents or a loved one. And that's the shame, because I would like to sit next to him for – as I was, you know, a year ago, I could sit next to him for 2 or 3 hours, just hold his hand and just talk a little bit. Or when you fall asleep, wake up, talk a little bit more. That's not possible anymore, and that's sad.
2: Yeah.
1: You know?
2: Yeah, we're going through that. It'll be kind of a double whammy this weekend. We're visiting both my parents and my mother-in-law, and it's pretty much the same story especially with my mother-in-law. My mom has a different type of dementia, but it sends her into, you know, for my mom, when she doesn't understand things, she just keeps asking questions, you know, over and over again. And she gets more and more frustrated because she doesn't understand.
1: Yeah.
2: Dad's dealing with an incurable blood cancer. And so his chemo requires him basically, I mean, his body has to nap a couple hours in the afternoon. So things have to happen on a certain schedule, you know, visitations and everything else. Mom just got some new nurses that are with her at the house. So that's another thing. Change is not a good thing. You know,
1: even though she's
2: in her home environment, and we feel blessed that she can still be there mostly due to Dad. He's fighting every day for himself, but for her. And with my mother-in-law, she is in a great facility. But, you know, the same person just isn't there. You know, you can walk out of the room and walk back in a few minutes later, and there's no recognition of you. And she is known to take pictures off her wall, because she doesn't know the people in the pictures.
1: Oh, wow.
2: So, you know, she does that almost on a daily basis now. So yeah. it's, uh, yeah, it's it's for all the countless people out there going through it.
1: It's interesting because what you like and what you hate is the fact that it's become the new normal, and you hate that it becomes the new normal.
2: Right.
1: You know, dealing with them in the state that they're in. But you have no other choice. You have to in order to take care of him. Like my brother, the one good thing I'll tell you this is what I found out about my siblings. I mean, I always knew they were great people, but to witness my brother and sister as full-time caretakers and my mm-hmm. sister and brother-in-law, the way that they help. I've talked to people, especially when I travel on the plane, they'll ask me where I'm going and they'll ask about my dad and everything else. And almost everyone I've dealt with who's around my age or even, you know, 20 years younger have dealt with some parent with dementia.
2: Yeah.
1: And yeah. I'm amazed the number of people have told me, the kids split apart because of it? And I said, no, just the opposite.
2: Yeah.
1: And I find out that I'm probably in the minority on that, where it's brought everybody, all the siblings together, totally and completely unified with complete trust. And I know that, you know, my mom looking down.
2: Yeah.
1: And as I told everybody one time, she's really, really proud of everybody here. My brother and sister, 24/7 full-time caretakers, they're saints.
2: Yeah. Yeah.
1: Seriously.
2: Yep.
1: What you have to go through to do that each and every day. Now they've done it for a full almost, you know, we're going on, well, December will be 2 years.
2: Mm-hmm.
1: Unbelievable sacrifice. Unbelievable.
2: It's a 24-hour-a-day yep. job, period.
1: I am blessed to have them as my brothers and sisters. Mm. We are Red Eye Radio.
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1: We are Red Eye Radio. He's Eric Carly, and I'm Gary McNamara. Social Security and also Norway and socialism in Norway coming up on the bottom of the hour. I just saw this one. Illinois Governor Pritzker asks oil executives to return profits to the drivers.
2: Yeah, okay.
1: How?
2: You know, they tried that. Remember when Tillerson was CEO of ExxonMobil and they went after him? Yeah, you have to take your paycheck. You should give that back to the people that are paying high prices. And then we did all the math on it, and it came out to, like, I don't know, 25 cents per person.
1: Did we actually? I forgot we did the math on it.
2: Yeah. Crazy.

0: So the stuff that we know, we agree, may not be illegal. You may not agree that it's deportable. But for the sake of conversation, we don't know anything else about him. Does his being in America make America better or worse?
1: I don't think that it matters.
0: Don't you think it's kind of weird that the left constantly finds the worst people on the planet to lay down in the road on? Wouldn't it be better if occasionally y'all went, yeah, these guys suck. They could be deported. It's fine.
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3: Fox News, I'm Chris DeMeo. Luigi Mangione is reportedly expected to change his plea on federal charges of stalking and killing UnitedHealthcare CEO Brian Thompson.
4: It not only cancels the January federal trial, but could also end his state trial because of New York's double jeopardy law, because the state case is where Mangione faces actual murder charges.
3: Fox's Brian Yenis in New York. The New York state trial is scheduled to start September 8th. A new Fox poll gives Republicans the edge in Michigan's Senate race.
5: Republican Mike Rogers with 51% of the vote and far-left Democrat Abdul Sayed at 47%. So Rogers has a four-point edge, which is still within the poll's margin of error among Michigan's registered voters.
3: Fox's Alexis McAdams, President Trump has endorsed Rogers. 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
4: And he is Eric Carley, and I'm Gary McNamara. Good morning. Download our Red Eye Radio app today, and you can listen when and where you choose. So I saw this, a couple of things here. First, I saw Joseph Sternberg, who's a member of the Wall Street Journal editorial board and the political economics columnist. And he had a column yesterday on, is Congress about to reform Social Security? And you and I talked about the fact that they're all getting together. And what are they going to do? Form another board.
5: Yeah.
4: And and he writes, goes, just a couple of sentences here that I found really interesting. We're approaching the limit of the burden. We've already agreed as possible to bear, and the means we've agreed on to spread the load between current workers and retirees. That agreement is embodied by Social Security's deceptive trust funds. They aren't really trust funds at all. They instead are a convoluted accounting gimmick that has the effect of capping the fiscal burden on current taxpayers of benefit payouts at the amount equal to the cumulative tax payments the baby boomers made into the system. This is why when the trust funds run dry, payments will fall. We need a new political agreement. It's a very simple math problem. Current workers will have to bear a higher burden to sustain, I slurred there. Give me another vodka. Current benefit levels via increased taxes and further delays to the retirement age. Or current retirees will have to accept lower benefits in the form of means tested benefits, increased taxation of Social Security checks, or slower increases in future payouts, or some combination of these. There is no other option. It's a political rather than technical issues, which is why the proposals for outside panels to solve it for lawmakers missed the mark, because such a panel would struggle to discern solutions that haven't already been contemplated over the decades. Its work would devolve into guessing at a political balance between competing interests that voters might find tolerable. We've said that the entire time.
5: Yeah, of course.
4: Any reform plan from a committee would still require lawmakers to cast a difficult vote, exposing them to charges of overtaxing working Americans or stiffing retirees. That the plan was concocted by an unelected committee is unlikely to offer much political cover in the end. If such a panel could devise a settlement lawmakers would be prepared to risk voting for, lawmakers would have already crafted such an agreement themselves. So there you go. And it was like, duh. We've said it before. We've said this is all about politics. And that's why you and I, we've talked about this before, we expect things like this to happen.
5: Yeah.
4: You tax the consumer, but you do it in the way that consumers are so willing to be BS'd. You raise the amount that corporations have to pay on their side of the FICA.
5: Right.
4: It still affects you, but it's stealth. And Democrats and even some Republicans believe you're a complete idiot. And you believe that you're punishing the corporations and they're doing their fair share if you tax them and you're getting a benefit out of it. When in reality, it's a stealth tax on every consumer. But that probably politically, they'll look and go, now the public's a bunch. Hey, what Gruber said it. The American public is stupid. We can sell them anything.
5: Yeah.
4: And that's why Obamacare passed.
5: Well,
4: he said it. He was one of the creators of Obamacare and said that. And here, we believe they'll do that. They will raise the cap. They will raise the cap, and they will increase what corporations pay, whether they will continue to slide up very slowly when you can receive it.
2: Targeting investment income, which you don't pay, that tax on investment income. This is all part of Bernie's plan that he was talking about the other day. And he said it would expand benefits by roughly $2,400 a year and fully fund the program for the next 75 years, lifting the payroll tax cap on high-income households, all right? A new minimum benefit establishes a floor, which, by the way, before you get into benefits, you've got to solve the revenue, incoming revenue, government revenue problem first.
4: Well, would Bernie, you say, if you're going to lift the cap and then tax people with higher incomes, but you're also going to cap the top end, you're not going to do what's done now, where if you pay more, you collect more, irrespective of your income, or how rich you are when you retire.
2: Mm-hmm.
4: Now, so does Bernie's plan to fund magically this for 75 years come with lifting the cap and also
2: limiting
4: what people can pay?
2: If you had a high net worth, then it would be limited. I'm certain that's where the devil lives,
4: because
2: in those details.
4: Because they wish to make it less of a pseudo, kind of semi-pension and make it welfare.
2: Right. Targeting investment income would be a big one. That would be a big one. Because there is no employer on that side. It would just be, and I don't know what the rate is. I didn't look at the plan. I didn't see any numbers on that. But targeting, if they've even put a percentage plan to that. But I assume it would be somewhere around 6.25 or 3, three, anywhere between 3 and 6, or start at 3 and build to 6 over the years.
4: What does tax investment income mean?
2: Your capital gains.
4: Okay.
2: So if you make all your money from

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1: This idea that there were great places and America comes in and it's just death and destruction. 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And how parts of Iraq are much better today. They're much better off now than they were before America got involved. And usually it's when America recedes from the world, decides to leave its presence in the world, that things start to get bad.
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2: Envious, jealous, and selfish, mm-hmm. that all they care is what the label looks like, not what the consequences of it actually is.
3: Right. It would also, like, there is a death benefit for children, right? But that only goes to 18. Under Bernie's plan, it would be expanded to 22 if they're full-time students. So the ultimate plan is for the wealthy to get less than what they paid in. That's the ultimate plan. They're not going to promote that this way. They're saying expansion, but the expansion, basically what they're trying to do is appeal to the middle class on that one. Go after the wealthy by, you know, again, lifting the cap, going after capital gains, and then limiting benefits ultimately in the end, which is the only way you can do
2: that. And what it's actually doing, you're putting, again, a stealth tax. You want to stealth tax mm-hmm. the general public mm-hmm. because you believe the public are a bunch of idiots and don't understand how economics works. Therefore, we do it in a stealth way, and that is politically viable.
3: Right. Right. Yep.
2: Meanwhile, great article that was written here. We were talking about socialism a lot, only got a couple of minutes, but great article from Advocates for Self-Government Economic Liberty. No, Norway is not some democratic socialist paradise. Really interesting, because this guy who wrote it, Joachim Buck, grew up in the Nordic countries. And he goes, someone visits Norway and Denmark, returns dazzled and envious of parental leave and universal child care, and ask why America refuses to copy what obviously works. On the day dedicated to celebrating America, the 4th of July, Nicholas Kristof of the New York Times wrote that America is so great that, in fact, it should be more like Norway if American companies can pay high wages and generous benefits to workers there. Kristof observed they could do so in New York, too. If only America was willing to embrace a little more social democracy and bigger government, as popular and recurring story goes, perhaps it could enjoy the same prosperity and flourishing that Norway does. I was born and raised in one Nordic country, have worked in another, and for the last 6 years have lived in a third, so I'm very familiar with our way of life. I've also spent much time in America, stunned and enamored of the way things are in this vast, diverse, and unruly union of states. Europeans are simultaneously fascinated and bewildered by America. Plenty of things are amazing about these United States, and quite a few things awful about the Nordics. I suspect American intellectuals dreaming about Norway without understanding its nature and trade-offs overlook both. Norwegian workers certainly have higher wages than those in many European countries, including those of fellow Scandinavians. But what the average American professional finds when they move to Norway, what they would notice if they move to Norway, isn't the generous parental leave, but the great loss of disposable income and material well-being. Norwegian households average 30% less disposable income than those in the U.S., and the cost of everyday items is much higher. The Scandinavian bargain might look like free services, but it is a trade-off. More public goods, fewer private goods. Wow. When American politicians and intellectuals promise Nordic welfare states, most people imagine this happening automatically or by taxing the rich and everyone benefits. That's not the case in reality. The real Nordic model taxes earners more, 45% in Denmark, 40% in Norway, 41% in Sweden, compared to 25% in the United States, and charging flat tax added tax, the VAT.

0: Broad welfare states require broad tax bases. Nordic welfare states are not financed by billionaires, but by ordinary workers.
1: Yeah.
0: We do live, I mean, we are economically illiterate in this country. We really, really are. We really are.
2: And people have to choose to be that ignorant.
0: Yep.
2: Because there's no way you can say, well, I just didn't have any place I could learn it. You know, there's more information available to you now than ever. Yet, people don't.
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0: We are Red Eye Radio, and he's Eric Carly, and I'm Gary McNamara. Eric, I just don't understand this. You mean you had that $1 billion Powerball winner in Illinois? You know, yeah. The Powerball, you got a ton of states are in it. You got a lot of liberal states. Why are liberal states in the business of creating evil billionaires?
2: I thought about that, and I also thought, well, that new billionaire might leave Illinois now. Welcome to Texas or Florida. The funny thing is,
0: you put yourself in a situation if all of a sudden, you won $1 billion, and I'm sitting there thinking, I don't want that to happen in my life right now. I like my life the way that it is, and $1 billion would screw it up. I'm not going to give it away, but I don't want it to.
2: I'm not going to turn it down. Right. But there is a psychology in effect there where you go from likely not having, that kind of money. Billionaires aren't playing the lottery, to all of a sudden becoming, and after taxes, a multimillionaire. And it's a life-changing event. It's also a full-time job keeping up with that money.
0: Might help my social life, though. Oh, I can meet more chicks.
2: Yeah. Well, you could. That's got that going for you.

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7: A hearing for an accused killer. I'm Chris DeMeo, Fox News. Luigi Mangione, the man accused of killing UnitedHealthcare CEO Brian Thompson, is set to appear at an emergency hearing today. Fox's Chanley Painter has more.
8: Luigi Mangione is facing two federal stalking charges resulting in the death of UnitedHealthcare CEO Brian Thompson in December 2024. And the Justice Department is seeking the maximum penalty of life in prison without parole. So in other words, Mangione could choose to plead guilty without anything promised in return. Now the question is why? Strategically for Mangione, pleading guilty to federal charges could also short-circuit the state murder case against him, which is scheduled to start on September 8th. Because while the U.S. Constitution allows for separate state and federal prosecution, New York's stricter double jeopardy law could block the state from putting Mangione on trial if he's already federally convicted for the same criminal conduct.
7: A Mangione could get life in prison if convicted. The 2026 Field of Dreams game taking place last night.
9: After a four-year hiatus, baseball returned to Iowa as the Phillies took on the Twins in the third MLB Field of Dreams game, and the balls kept flying into the cornfields beyond the outfield fence, and it all started with the first batter of the game.
10: Schwarber with a shout out to the corn in right. Keisha back, and it's gone! What a way to open the ball game!
9: The Call on Netflix. Philly slugger Kyle Schwarber with a solo shot. He hit two home runs in this game to bring his total to a major league leading 37 on the year. Four home runs were hit in this one, three by Philadelphia as they win it 7-1. Tony Genualdo, Fox News.
7: Three executions are carried out on the same day in the U.S. on Thursday. They happened in Tennessee, Oklahoma, and Alabama. That's the first time it's happened in 16 years. 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
7: Vice President J.D. Vance is calling for the Department of Justice to investigate several hospitals and clinics following a bombshell report from the Department of Health and Human Services.
24: A brand new report issued by the Department of Health and Human Services accuses some hospitals of incorrectly billing insurers for transgender health care procedures, allegedly altering diagnosis codes that did not match up with the patient, all to make a profit without regard for the patient's health. The report called Wolves in White Coats, How Doctors and Hospitals Pushed and Profited from Gender Medicine, comes just a couple of days after the Centers for Medicare and Medicaid Services cut off Medicaid funding to hospitals that offer gender-affirming care for minors.
7: That's Fox's Anita Vogel. The aircraft carrier USS George Washington is making its way to the Middle East from Asia as reports have surfaced of supply and mental health issues on board the USS Lincoln, which has been stationed in the Gulf for a record 240 days.
25: Democrat Senator Richard Blumenthal raising concerns of supply shortages, water contamination, plumbing issues, and deteriorating mental health in a letter to Secretary Hegseth, asking, quote, whether the Navy can sustain the operational tempo now being demanded of its carrier force.
7: Fox's Jackie Heinrich at the White House. War Secretary Pete Hegseth says that the claims are completely misrepresented. President Trump visits Long Island later today to meet law enforcement. He'll be joined by Nassau County Executive Bruce Blakeman, who's backed by the president and trying to dethrone incumbent New York Democratic Governor Kathy Hochul.
26: There are a lot of people in New York who disagree with President Trump's policies, but I think they appreciate the fact that they'll have a governor that can pick up the phone and talk to the president and get instant results.
7: Blakeman on Fox's Varney & Company. The latest Siena poll out this week shows Blakeman has cut the governor's lead in half from 20 points to 10 points. I'm Chris DeMeo. This is Fox News.
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0: 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Gary McNamara and Eric Harley talk about everything from politics to social issues and news of the day. Whether you're up late or you're just starting your day, welcome to the show from the Relief Factor Studios. 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
2: He is Eric Harley, and I'm Gary McNamara. It happened again. The show's interfering with our conversation.
3: Listen, you people, or as our bosses call them, listeners, we need you to just calm down and just wait. You know, we'll get around to you when it's time.
2: We weren't right.
3: Station manager is going, what's happening right now?
2: Well, we're sitting here talking, no, and all of a sudden it's like, well, what's going on? We have to go on the air.
3: It really is, at times, the pre-show meeting is, and then other times, we just hit the ground running as soon as we get in, and for me, that's about a minute till the top of the hour. So it was another crazy day. You and I were talking about Leavitt leaving, or as we call her now, Leavitt. I was making an observation, just thinking about it. I thought, okay, it's before the midterms, you know, so you look at the, all right, is there anything to the jumping off of the Titanic? If, you know, there's this, that there are any internal showing the GOP isn't going to maintain the control of the House or the Senate, or would it look worse if they do lose and she gets out in December? And then I came to the conclusion that you came up with, you responded like, I don't know, I haven't put that much thought into it. and the thing is that it was kind of the point, there wasn't this big resounding, it was breaking news the other day, but it's not, she's moving on to, you know, spend more time with the family. That translates into, I've got a new gig at Fox News, probably, which is fine, but that happens. They rotate out, and quite frankly, the timing on the midterm, I think, it's not relevant. I don't think it's one way or the other.
2: Well, no, as I told you, I said, when she first came in, it was all, again, you would see the influencers, the Republicans really loved her because she went after. But after a while, you come to realize nobody speaks for Trump.
3: Well, this is it. We learned that to a great extent during the first term, and Sarah Huckabee Sanders did a fantastic job especially given what she had to deal with. And at one time, the messages were going backward that were so different between her message and then what the president would say on that same topic later that day, that they basically just decided. And this is where his campaign started. You go back to late 2015. And, you know, that small little war room they had in Trump Tower, and on the dry erase board, it said, let Trump be Trump. And exactly what you just said, and that is, it's hard to predict what he's going to say. But beyond that, he's his own spokesperson. And during that first term, they just decided to call off dailies for a while.
2: There isn't a president in my lifetime that's ever been out there as much as Trump. Every single day,
3: exactly.
2: Talking.
3: Exactly.
2: And so at that point, the White House spokesperson becomes less important. It's
3: right.
2: That simple. When remember, Bush wasn't out there every day.
3: No.
2: And then Obama, right? You and I remember when we said Obama needs to shut up. And then he didn't do anything. There was no press conference. He hardly talked.
3: For
2: it was like from April, this would have been 2009, from like April of 2009 until September, you hardly heard from him at all. And so at that particular point, the White House spokesperson becomes more critical for the press to figure out what's going on. And with Biden, he was never speaking, and when he spoke, it didn't make any sense.
3: Well, you couldn't hear it. Yeah.
2: So they needed somebody out there every day that didn't make any sense to promote, you know, the nonsensical things that he was saying, and that was, as we all know, our...
3: Karine Jean-Pierre.
2: Yeah, our lovely Karine Jean-Pierre.
3: Well, her book. That she went thumbing through her book. By the way, so thought... Oh, she's going to write a book. And I thought, well, she kind of already has a book.
2: Yes.
3: The binder.
2: Here's how I look at it.
3: All right.
2: I told you I would never, ever serve in the White House.
3: Right.
2: You're too susceptible to lawsuits that can bankrupt you.
3: Mm-hmm.
2: And you don't make a lot of money.
3: Because every time you show up in front of, if you have to testify on Capitol Hill, it costs you $50,000 in lawyers.
2: And that goes back about 5, 6, 7 years ago.
3: Yeah.
2: I remember it was Michael Caputo who said that when he was filling in for my old time slot at a station I worked at in Buffalo. And he said, and he wasn't making a great deal of money, so every time it's $50,000.
3: Yeah.
2: At least $50,000. Yeah. You testify, that comes out of your pocket.
3: Right.
2: And you know, and so it's not even, it's not even that you may lose in a lawsuit. It's just the legal fees if you're called to testify 3 or 4 times. She makes probably now, what does she probably make? Between, I think, probably like $175,000, $185,000 is what she makes.
3: Mm.
2: And so you look at it, it's like, okay, I've done my thing. I can write my book. I can be a, I can, you know, take care of my kids, and I can make more money being on Fox News 3 or 4 times a week, and I can set that up from home.
3: And I would say this, and I think two people could answer this, well, they definitely could answer this question or confirm this. Her and, of course, Sarah Huckabee Sanders. With this particular president who sleeps 3.5 minutes a day, you really, you're on, you're basically on call. You're on the job 24/7. I mean, you're on the job 24/7 anyway, because if anything happens and something has to, a statement has to come out, you know, I guess with the exception of maternity leave for female spokespersons, it's, you're going to be working all the time. It's all the time. It's non-stop. But with this particular president, you're having to either stay up with him, which is more the case, or stay ahead of him, which has probably never been the case in terms of possibilities. This is a job that demands everything from you. That's a job that demands with any president. But this particular president doesn't sleep. He's always, and as you mentioned, he's always in front of the media. He's always talking to them. And so there's that. I mean, because whatever he said, you know, getting on Marine One or whatever, and to the media, whatever questions he was answering, and sometimes he goes on for a long time, then you're going to have to, all right, make notes, and then she's got to put that out to basically all the staffers, all the memos have to go out. I can't imagine what their job is like. So she was very good at her job. She is very good at her job. I mean, her energy has been constant. So I could see, I wouldn't say a burnout factor, but it's like, all right. And this happens. Again, the cycle is, I don't know what it is on the average. But, you know, a couple of years in, all right, yeah.
2: Yeah, I guess for me, I look at the White House spokesperson. I've gone through so many of them where it's not a big deal to me. Mm-hmm. Didn't even, like when you came in and I just said, I really haven't thought about it at all. It's Trump, and because of social media and everything else, the White House spokesperson, unless you have, remember, Karine Jean-Pierre was like the WNBA.
3: Mm-hmm.
2: When you're saying insane things every single day,
3: mm-hmm.
2: it just is. And when you have a president that hides, it just highlights it more. And especially when you have somebody who is comical entertainment, and she was going through that binder, you know, that became part of our, you know, pop culture because it was just so bizarre with Karine Jean-Pierre Levitt.
3: Mm-hmm.
2: She simply would go out and say, you know, she was prepared to go after the reporters.
3: Yep.
2: She would, as a White House spokesperson is supposed to do, defend the president each and every day. But really, since she's been on maternity leave, you really haven't seen almost anything from anybody but the president.
3: Well,
2: and so with him out there every single day, she almost, that position to me almost becomes meaningless for the Republicans or the president.
3: Well, to the extent of during the first term, they just quit doing dailies for a long time. Remember,
2: yeah, yeah.
3: It really is the polar opposite of the Biden years. Biden couldn't speak for himself, and Karine Jean-Pierre couldn't speak for herself or him. You know, they both had problems forming sentences. And here, she's very capable, Leavitt. But, you know, Trump, again, the media's out there following Trump. You know, I mean, he's doing gaggles on Air Force One. You know, and it's a very different dynamic. For me, I think the thought came basically primarily based on the timing and the midterms. I was just thinking about the midterms, and, you know, we're pretty much now done with the primaries and heading into the home stretch. And then I thought, well, yeah, it's kind of irrelevant, you know, one way or the other, because it's one of those cycles. But I would love to get former press house or White House press secretaries together on a panel and just talk about the job itself.
2: Yeah.
3: Not about the issues, but just the job itself. You're not going to get that. No. Well, I know that.
2: Well, you did. I mean, in a way you
3: but
2: did.
3: I would love to get it.
2: Well, in a way you sort of did with Karine Jean-Pierre with the book.
3: Mm-hmm. Well, I could just take the book from her. I don't need her to be there. So if I had any questions for her.
2: But, no, you know, no, but I mean, you know, but you're not going to have, and you haven't had any of Trump's spokespeople. You know, they've gone on and I got mind blank for the Arkansas governor for a moment here. Sarah Huckabee Sanders. Mm-hmm. You know, she just went and, you know, went there. Mm-hmm. You know, you really don't have a tell-all book.
3: No. That's not what I was saying. What I mean is them talking about just the daily aspects of the job of what you, okay, first thing we do is we have meetings, then we go, you know, through this, we go through that, and, you know, how long the days are.
2: Oh, yeah,
3: and
2: that's pretty,
3: everything else.
2: But that's pretty well known. That's pretty well known.
3: Yeah, that, but again, hearing that from them, you know, something I would be curious about. I know it's not going to happen. It's just something that, man, it would be cool to see.
2: Apparently, we mm-hmm. have a difference in our passion towards White House spokespeople.
3: Well, no, it's because I guess at the end of it, I'm wondering about the necessity of the job itself in the future. Because in today's world with the all of the social media and how active everyone is on social media, I don't see a time where we go back to like the Bush years where they weren't out there every day. Maybe it will happen. I don't know. But I don't see that. I think that the people are going to expect that they're talking straight to the media every day.
2: I think it's as simple as we've seen it. When you have a president who doesn't talk at all, that position becomes more important. When you have a president who talks 10 times a day about every single issue, it becomes less important because you don't need to go to a representative.
3: That's my point.
2: Of the president. You just go to the president.
3: That's exactly my point.
2: Social media, I would look at it the opposite. That with social media being so active, if the president isn't going to talk, you need somebody out there to clarify what the positions are every day, especially when the president's hiding.
3: Exactly my point. But it's I wonder if there is going to be this now, if it's changed to the point of they have to be out there, they're going to be vocal. Well, there's so much access, you know, well, with the exception of Biden when he would go out the back door to load onto Marine One. That's, you know, if the Democrats win, any Democrat wins in 28, you know, it's going to be whoever it is. It's going to be an activist. They're going to be a radical activist, which means they're going to be loud. They're going to be out there every day. And so I'm guessing the same will happen if J.D. Vance wins in 28. You know, he's out there a hell of a lot. And so it just becomes that press house secretary White House press secretary becomes less relevant, and maybe we're just heading into that age of that being kind of a permanent thing.
2: We are Red Eye Radio.
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17: 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They're all heavily regulated and subsidized by our government, mostly the federal government.
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0: We are Red Eye Radio. He's Eric Carly, and I'm Gary McNamara. So I thought I was just going through social media, and I saw this post, and I thought to myself, oh, okay, this shows you where we are in the United States. And I realized, no, it doesn't. It's like salary needed to live comfortably in the United States. A single adult, $89,000. National average, $93,000. Two working adults and two children, $190,000. A bourbon collector, $647,000.
1: A bourbon collector.
0: I have no idea whether those figures are accurate or not. I think that was the setup. Yeah, and I'm sitting there going, oh, really? Okay, what about the bourbon collector at the end? I'm like,
1: I saw where Jim Gaffigan, I had seen some clips on YouTube. He started his own bourbon company. Or he came out with his own bourbon. I don't know if it's a company, but maybe there might be a company making his bourbon for him. But I didn't even know the guy drank. And so he did a whole stand-up special on bourbon. But then I saw the other day the headline where he won, like, best new bourbon or something at some bourbon awards. I didn't know they had bourbon awards. I have no clue what I'm doing on bourbon. First of all, I don't drink, but I don't know what I'm doing on wine, bourbon. I wouldn't know a good bourbon from, you know, a bad bourbon.
0: I'll come clean here.
1: Yeah.
0: I've never had a glass of bourbon. I've never had a glass of scotch.
1: I've had a taste of both, because my son, who's very knowledgeable, and he doesn't drink it, but he worked at for a restaurant company, and it was on Christmas Eve one year. He says, "Okay, here's the difference," and then I still didn't get it. It's like, I just don't care enough about it. Probably
0: that's like when somebody told me, they said, "You just haven't smoked a good cigar."
1: No.
0: And they gave me a real good cigar. It was not Cuban.
1: Yeah.
0: They gave me what they said, and I just tried it, and I just went, no. I will always be a second-hand cigar smoker.
1: Yeah.
0: If I'm out golfing, it's people go, you want a cigar? No, I don't think so. But you mind if I smoke it? No, I love the smell. I'm a second-hand cigar smoker. And this goes back about 20 years ago. The people I used to golf with all the time.
1: Yeah.
0: Gary doesn't smoke cigars? No, he's a second-hand cigar smoker.
1: Yeah.
0: It's like, that and diesel. Well, not anymore diesel, but the old diesel smell.
1: Oh, man. Yeah. No, that's... I love the smell of diesel.
0: I know.
1: I love the smell of diesel in the morning. Smells like victory.
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4: News. I'm Ted Linder. Tropical storm Lala forecast to become a hurricane as it approaches the Big Island of Hawaii Saturday, bringing with it as much as 2 feet of rain, according to the National Hurricane Center. A hurricane watch is in effect for the Big Island.
5: If it makes a landfall, it'll be only the seventh landfalling storm or hurricane in the Hawaiian Islands in about 75 years.
4: That's Fox Weather's Mike Seidel. And Energy Secretary Chris Wright claims in a post on X that 15 million barrels of oil are flowing through the Strait of Hormuz per day, but shipping data firm Kepler says just 84 vessels crossed the waterway last week, and J.P. Morgan says the real number is close to 4 million barrels per day. On Fox, Secretary Wright insists the reports he receives are accurate.
6: Every day I get a report of transits in the north and the south and the exact product count and details of what goes through in the south.
4: President Trump claims the Strait of Hormuz is open, while Iran says it's closed. 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
5: And I'm Gary McNamara along with Eric Harley. 2028. I saw something on X yesterday. 2028 for the Republicans. Who might be the candidates coming up in just a minute?
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5: I saw this interesting yesterday. There was a post that Ron DeSantis, governor of Florida, responded to. And it said, breaking, the U.S. federal government has posted a record July budget deficit of $432 billion. Wow. It was just the other day, it was the government projected that the deficit for the year will go from $1.9 trillion to $2.1 trillion for the year. One of the reasons is because of the tariffs that have to be paid back to the companies and mm-hmm. the interest on top of that has to be paid. And so that adds, that's part of what is added to the deficit.
6: Mm-hmm.
5: And did you see the story in the Wall Street Journal the other day about how earnings of some of these major companies that are getting billions of dollars in tariff refunds back are responsible for some of their great earnings right now?
6: Right.
5: Because of the tariff refunds, this money is coming back. Some say they may share it with the consumer, but there's no way really to figure it out. I forgot who it was. I know FedEx is going to try to do it. I forgot the other company that said, well, we're going to try to do it, but there's no way we really can figure out what consumer gets what.
6: Well, that it kind of just has to be spread out in, like, if it's retail. I want to say Walmart said it, but I can't be for sure on that. I'd have to double check that. But basically they were going to pass savings on, you know, to their customers. But the thing is you don't see that. You're not going to see something on the shelf next to the price. Hey, this price is lowered as a result of getting money back from the tariffs. You know, you're not going to see that direct correlation. And it's just going to be, oh, look, this is on sale. And so people don't, again, it's at the end of it, where is their checking account? Where is their, you know, where's their, how much money do they have left at the end of the month? And it's all about pricing. So I don't know, and I don't know, I didn't get a timeline on how long it's going to take to do all these refunds, but it's going to take a while. It's going to keep going for quite some time.
5: And then the ones now that the lawsuits are on now, the tariffs are less on some of these things than they were before.
6: Yeah.
5: But the lawsuits again have been filed on Trump with the latest tariffs. And if they went on that one, that will have to be refunded again back to the, you know, back to the companies. And there's a tons of lawsuits from consumer groups. That really wasn't the point I was that I was trying to make, but I've taken myself off the path that I was going down.
6: That never happens on this show.
5: No, never. But Ron DeSantis responded. But there's the tweet. U.S. federal government has posted a record July budget deficit of $432 billion. And Ron DeSantis posted the failure of DOGE in one sentence.
6: Yeah.
5: And most of the comments are saying, yeah, but Congress had to do something and Congress didn't do anything. And no, there are less. There are fewer people on the government payroll, and it's been a success. And there is, you know, we have discovered fraud and we have done things, and they are focusing on that. And those comments are absolutely correct on that.
6: Mm-hmm.
5: The problem is when you come up with the program and you sell something that we knew was never possible, and we said it at the time and were severely criticized by members, by people, by some of our own listeners, but we were right. We said when they were out there, you know, Elon Musk and Trump, we're going to cut $2 trillion because that was the first figure. Then they went down to $1 trillion. And we said, well, if they can get to 100, if they get $100 billion, that will be unbelievable, knowing the makeup of the federal government. From what we know right now, it's probably between 100 and 150 billion is what they will, you know, what they will save. But as the president said, when they said, well, you're spending all these new programs. Well, yeah, we got rid of the programs that DOGE was funding that were useless, but we're going to fund our own programs. So it was never about cutting, but that's what they were selling. We're going to cut the, because of DOGE, and then because of the tariffs, we're going to save $2 trillion. It's more of the tariffs, but there's not going to be any income tax anymore. We're going to pay. It was all BS.
6: Yeah.
5: They oversold and underdelivered. Right. Doesn't matter whether Congress is involved. When you're the one marketing it, you get the blame.
6: Yeah.
5: And so I was, even if you don't deserve all the blame because of the way the system is messed up, that's just the way it works in politics. But I was thinking, because when you look at, a lot of people talk about 2028. We talked about it earlier this week when you have Kamala Harris still in the lead. And it's just like, wow.
6: Hmm.
5: We haven't talked much about the Republican side. And when I saw DeSantis write that, the failure of DOGE in one sentence, I went, is he running in 2028? And I look at it this way. Right now, I think Peggy Noonan had a column on it. I mean, it's a lot of the same stuff that we have said. The president has lost his base on Iran.
6: Mm-hmm.
5: He's lost his base on inflation.
6: Yeah.
5: He's lost it. When he enacted the new tariffs, you didn't see sis, boom, rah, rah, rah, like you did before.
6: Mm-hmm.
5: Every right. Republican knows the vulnerabilities of the two things, you know.

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1: This idea that there were great places and America comes in and it's just death and destruction. 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And how parts of Iraq are much better today. They're much better off now than they were before America got involved. And usually it's when America recedes from the world, decides to leave its presence in the world, that things start to get bad.
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2: Answers the question. It's like, shut up.
3: Yeah.
2: You know, I mean, it's just don't be stupid like Democrats. Don't be like, look. 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
3: 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Learn how to burn 10 pounds of belly fat overnight with eating just this one thing. You know what I mean?
2: I still like the best thing about FoxNews.com is where they have all the serious stories. And then it's like, you know, this actress in a bikini on a beach. Well, damn it, I need that. I need that kind of relief from all this hard news you've been covering. I've been looking for a bikini story. Thank you for that bikini story.
3: No, the one I saw the other day, was it Donna Mills is going to have an OnlyFans page?
2: Yeah. I saw that and just moved on very quickly.
3: Yeah.
2: You know, it's, and by the way,
3: shouldn't that be OnlyFans?
2: If you say that, if you say that's ageism on that part, well, yes, but I hold the same standard for myself.
3: There's times when ageism applies.
2: Yes. I should not be showing any part of my body, even my ankles,
3: right,
2: to anyone anywhere. I'm an old man.
3: Well, I've only ever gone to a professional massage to get a professional massage one time. And the lady says, okay, you can disrobe to the point of that you're comfortable with. And I'll be right back. She leaves. I put on two sweaters and four pairs of jeans.
2: I'm thinking of George Costanza getting the massage. Yeah, now.
3: I don't like other people touching me. But there's, you know, but seriously, I mean, you know, getting back to that story, it's like, why would you even, who asked the question on a third term?
2: Right. But the DeSantis story that I want to get back to, when I saw that, I went, is he running? Because you look at the possibilities right now. What you hear is, of course, J.D. Vance, Marco Rubio, even though Rubio says he won't run. Well, who else would run? Who else would run? What other Democrats that would have? And when I saw DeSantis do that, I went, I think he's running.
3: No, I think it's always because
2: anybody who runs against J.D. Vance will say, do you want Trump 2.0?
3: Yeah.
2: And if prices have not gotten to the point of where they should be, and Trump, for example, keeps doing what he is doing, which has lost his base on Iran. He's doing it with the Strait of Hormuz. Wall of steel, wall of steel. You've got on Fox News, all the ex-generals around there saying, well, it's a blockade. We can keep Iran out of it, but we still have hardly any ships moving through the Strait of Hormuz. They still control that. They all got to do is fire off a missile. Doesn't matter whether they have a navy or an army. If they can shoot a missile, the boats aren't going to go through. That's the problem.
3: Mm-hmm.
2: And everyone knows it. It's self-evident. But the president has to do that. And then when it came out yesterday about the Kennedy Center again, well, he's sneaking his name in there. You know, the basic repairs done by Donald Trump. People didn't vote for him for that.
3: No.
2: They voted for him to get prices down, to open the border. No, that was Biden's job, to open the border, to close the border and to be strong on foreign relations.
3: Mm-hmm. Yeah.
2: And right now he's lost his base. On his base, he's lost. You don't see them. You know, the influencers are gone on social media, you know, cheerleading his every move. That's a problem. When they go quiet, and when Republicans go quiet, that's how you know there's a problem. They'll still defend Trump, but they've gone quiet in defending prices and Iran. Gone.
3: Well,
2: except for the fact that, well, at least he went in and he's put them back, which is true. But the fact that he's attempting to manage the war.

0: is the thing that is just infuriating Republicans right now.
1: Right.
0: That's a problem. And DeSantis doesn't have any of that baggage. J.D. Vance would.
1: Yeah.
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0: We are Red Eye Radio. He's Eric Cronin. I'm Gary McNamara. The problem with figuring out what will happen in 2028 for the Republicans is we just don't know where we're going to be issue-wise. We just don't know here at this point what it's going to look like. We know where Democrats are, socialism. Yeah. So it's easy. I mean, it's easy to figure them out with Republicans like Marco Rubio, very popular, probably I think the most popular Republican right now. But sure. I don't know on the issues. What he's going to promote if he ran in 2028, and he says he won't if J.D. Vance runs.
1: I don't see J.D. Vance not running.
0: Right. And so how does he separate himself from Trump? DeSantis, people like him because he's the guy that seems like he's getting stuff done, but his personality doesn't bother me, but it rubs a ton of people the wrong way for some reason.
1: Yeah. It's, you know, I think it had to do with the primary, where he primaried against Trump. But there's the question, too. Okay, great governor, but does that translate to the White House,
0: yeah.
1: You know, for DeSantis? So we'll see.
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19: The conflict with Iran continues. I'm Ted Lindner, Fox News. President Trump says the United States has total control over the Strait of Hormuz. Iran says that's not true. Fox's Jonathan Hunt with the latest from Tel Aviv.
20: The U.S. naval blockade is still in full effect. President Trump says, quote, "I think we will keep it. Our naval blockade is being called by everyone a wall of steel, and there is nothing Iran can do about it." Iran shoots back. It can do plenty about it and says, quote, "The Strait of Hormuz, as before, remains under the full management and control of the Islamic Republic of Iran. No commercial vessel or oil tanker can or will be able to transit the strait safely without the authorization and supervision of Iran's powerful armed forces."
19: Tehran says the strait won't reopen until its demands are met. According to a Fox News poll from late July, 66% of registered voters disapprove of the president's job performance on Iran. Luigi Mangione, the man accused of killing UnitedHealthcare CEO Brian Thompson, set to appear in an emergency hearing later this morning. Fox's Chanley Painter.
21: Luigi Mangione is facing two federal stalking charges resulting in the death of UnitedHealthcare CEO Brian Thompson in December 2024. And the Justice Department is seeking the maximum penalty of life in prison without parole. So in other words, Mangione could choose to plead guilty without anything promised in return. Now the question is why? Strategically for Mangione, pleading guilty to federal charges could also short-circuit the state murder case against him, which is scheduled to start on September 8th, because while the U.S. Constitution allows for separate state and federal prosecution, New York's stricter double jeopardy law could block the state from putting Mangione on trial if he's already federally convicted for the same criminal conduct.
19: Mangione could face life in prison if convicted. America's listening to Fox News.
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19: Flight out of Denver International Airport was delayed Thursday. Fox affiliate KDVR, Fox 31 in Denver's Nate Belt explains why.
25: Bad news is we found a live round, a bullet on the airplane.
26: That's audio recorded from inside the plane. The pilot himself is unsure exactly what might have happened. United Airlines says 178 passengers and six crew members were on board. This is the second incident of a similar nature to happen at DIA this year. Back in May, passengers on a Frontier Airlines flight were asked to deplane after a gun magazine was found. The investigation showed a law enforcement officer left it from the previous flight.
27: The flight eventually left at about 4 p.m. after that security check cleared. Now, United Airlines directed us to the TSA for any further questions. We haven't received a response from them at this time. Reporting from DIA, Nate Belt, Fox 31.
19: A kitchen staple for generations of cooks, turning 115 today.
2: Crisco was rolled out in 1911, aimed at cooks looking for an alternative to using animal fat and butter. Their marketing campaign leaned heavily on its all-vegetable claim, reiterated by its catchy ads, some starring a legendary country music voice.
4: You may know me as Loretta Lynn, the country singer, but I'm also Loretta Lynn, a pretty good country cooking.
5: Want 17 blue ribbons to prove it.
2: Touting its usefulness in dishes like fried chicken.
6: The crisp goes in the chicken because Crisco oil stays in the pan.
2: Over the years, Crisco has expanded to canola, corn, and natural blend oils, as well as baking sticks.
4: Crisco will do you proud every time.
2: Happy birthday, Crisco. Tanya J. Powers, Fox News.
19: Tropical storm Lala forecast to become a hurricane as it approaches the Big Island of Hawaii Saturday, bringing with it as much as 2 feet of rain, according to the National Hurricane Center. A hurricane watch in effect for the Big Island.
7: If it makes a landfall, it'll be only the seventh landfalling storm or hurricane in the Hawaiian Islands in about 75 years.
19: Fox Weather's Mike Seidel. I'm Ted Lindner. 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
0: All across America, we are Red Eye Radio. We know what a woman is.
1: Well, I'm pretty sure. I mean, I'm not a rocket scientist or nothing, but
0: my my definition of a woman
1: is
0: the sex that ignores me.
1: I don't know.
0: All right, I'm kidding.
1: I don't know, because you have to include guys on that, too. So I'm not sure that gets it.
0: Everybody ignores me. That's okay.
1: Everyone ignores you. cis men and cis women all ignore you.
0: Cis. Well, I've been called a sissy.
1: Well, that's what I was going to say. Does that not resemble, like you said, back in the day, they called you a femme?
0: Yes.
1: Like earlier during the break in the production room?
0: By the way, this is when I was a child. I want to make that clear. People weren't walking around when I was a 30-year-old man going, "You're a femme."
1: Yeah. Well, I don't know. You weren't in the production room 5 minutes ago, but it's. You know what? What happens in the production room stays in the production room. Am I right, guys? Yeah. All right. I don't have my glasses on. I hope that was a thumb they gave me. But anyway, yeah. No. We can't. I think we can define. I look. I'm not a doctor.
0: I'm not a doctor.
1: I'm not a doctor.
0: Well, you're qualified then to be a Supreme Court justice.
1: Oh, my gosh. The ridiculous answers over the years from the left. You know what a woman is? Well, there's many types of women. It's not the question.
0: Yeah, it's not that we know that.
1: Yeah. Oh, trust me, we know. We know.
0: But here's the thing that I love, because I find the whole WNBA thing the most entertaining thing right now in sports, and it's not what's going on the court. Well, occasionally some of the stuff on the court is, but it's not directly tied to putting the ball in the basket. It's the zoo surrounding it that I find to be the most entertaining thing, because when it comes down to it, we're talking about, as we said the other day when we told some of the coaches, just get back to put ball in basket, but basically that's what it is.
1: Yeah.
0: It's a game.
1: Right.
0: And so everything surrounding this, where, okay, the serious meeting was held by the general managers and the ownership and anybody, the union and everything else, to discuss what we're going to do and how we're going to finally figure out how to define a woman. I mean, this stuff is hilarious because it's so bizarre. And I'm thinking to myself, I don't have a lot of life left. Not as much as somebody who's 20. Am I ever going to be in a room with all these people? I've never been in a room. I've been in a room maybe for a couple of minutes with, the last time would have been that couple that I met at my hotel, back up the hotel I stay at when I go to Buffalo, about, 5 months ago.
1: To be clear, you weren't in a room with them.
0: No, I was not in a room with them.
1: You were in the bar with them, yeah. To be very clear.
0: Yes. It was in...
1: When you say in the room with them, and then you mention hotel, that's, people might get the wrong idea.
0: Thank you for correcting that.
1: Yeah.
0: And that was the last encounter I had with people that made no sense.
1: Yeah.
0: But what could you imagine being in, and this is the thing we've always talked about, all these things get workshopped. They have meetings about this.
1: Oh, yeah.
0: But could you imagine being in that WNBA meeting? And going, are you people out of your freaking minds? I mean, that's the point where we're at now. That's why when we have said, and still you have an occasional person in Hollywood or sports come out and say, well, I think that all sides need to come together.
1: Both sides.
0: Tell me how. How do you come together on the insanity of the radical transgender movement? I did see a headline that said, well, the WNBA and the general managers did not discount the fact that men may soon be in the NBA. And I'm like, what a beautiful headline.
1: Yeah.
0: I think they may be taking liberties with the headline, but if they didn't come out and absolutely say, no, we're going to do this, and if they need to discuss it, they have opened up that narrative.
1: Yeah.
0: And so it's just, I mean, it is the most damn entertaining thing. Yeah, I know the new Reacher is on, but he's an idiot. Not the character.
1: Yeah.
0: It was Alan
1: Ritson. Yeah, I quit. I quit watching it. After season two, I was done.
0: I saw that it was on. It was like Reacher. It's like...
1: I'll read the books.
0: Yeah. And you've made me now...
1: I can't read, but I'll read the books.
0: You now made me prefer the Scientologist view of that.
1: Yeah.
0: With Tom Cruise.
1: Yeah. So. I definitely prefer that now.
0: but it's the most entertaining thing. I was... who was it? I was listening to WBAP here in Dallas-Fort Worth.
1: Mm-hmm.
0: And it was the midday talk show host,
1: mm-hmm.
0: Matt Locke, and he was talking about it. Not Matt Locke, not the character from the movie,
1: right?
0: But I turned him on the other day as I'm driving around, and I'm just dying laughing. I'm just dying. I'm finding it incredibly humorous to hear other conservatives talk about it. And everybody like, can you believe they're doing this? Can you believe they're doing? And then they said this, and then they. I mean, I'm roaring in hysteria going down the road, even though you and I have covered it what 1,000 times over the last 12, 13 years. And I was thinking about this the other day. Do you remember when you and I were sitting here probably 12, 13 years ago and talking about it, and we would get response saying, "Guys, look, you're making a mountain out of a molehill. This isn't going to go anywhere." And we went, "Yeah, it is." And if it does, it's going to kill feminism. Saw somebody ask that the other day. They go, well, where are the feminists on this? I go, there are no feminists anymore on the left. They're gone.
1: Mm-hmm, mm-hmm.
0: The feminists now are all in favor of men dictating to women what women should do.
1: Yeah.
0: That's what feminism is about today.
1: Right.
0: You know, we must abide by what the man says. I mean, this stuff is absolutely, it's hilarious, the arguments that they're attempting to make, and watch them stumble this week. I can't tell you last weekend when Ennis Cantor Freedom. I forgot he added Freedom to his last name. I can't think of the other guy's name. You know, when they came out, I mean, it was just, there was one tweet the other day that one of them put out that was just hilarious.
1: Mm-hmm.
0: It was basically that it was, if you're truly a transgender, then cut off your body parts. And he responded, well, no, that's completely wrong. You can't make that. You can't say that to me because I believe that my male part is actually a female part. It was hilarious. I mean, it's like the defense is to answer the left with your own pretend insanity. Well, that's the defense.
1: With their own playbook.
0: Yes, it's hilarious.
1: And they act as if, and I'm waiting for one of them to say, when that happens, someone on the left to say in that argument, that's insane.
3: Oh, so you finally getting it, huh?
0: And it was funny because I was watching Riley Gaines, you know, when the announcement came of the two former NBA players. And she can't stop laughing.
3: Yeah.
0: Because this is perfect. This is great. And so I don't know. I just, you know, because it's dominated the last 10 days of the news. Mm-hmm. It really, really, mm-hmm. really has.
3: Mm-hmm.
0: Except for, and I can't believe that it's a national story. I saw the New York Post on it. I mean, it became a national story that the Buffalo Bills' new stadium, there are some seats that are obstructed, partially obstructed from the field. I'm just like, that's a national story?
1: Yeah, why?
0: I mean, it was all over the place. And it was like, I saw the New York Post. And, well, the designer said, well, no, we got to make it that way because they build stadiums differently. They make them steeper. And if you make them steeper, there's going to be some areas. But they're basically saying if you got a problem, whatever, you saw a virtual video of it, you knew it was going to be in front of you. Some claim they did not. And the team said, well, we'll take care of it. But there was no design flaw. It's how we make the stadiums these days.
3: Hmm.
0: Every stadium has it. And it's just blown. It's like that's a nothing burger story.
1: Yeah.
0: You know, now
1: right.
0: some of the new taxes and stuff like that, if you buy merchandise, that was real because people are like furious. Well, we're having to pay for everything. The owner isn't paying. It's like the people that go on the taxpayer are paying for everything. What, you just wake up?
1: Yeah.
0: Just wake up. Right. Where have you been, Rip Van Winkle? I mean, it's just like, of course they do. And it's just like, well, and it's and somebody posted the other day, they're like, yeah, but when Josh Allen comes out of the field, everybody will forget about it and they'll go on to something else. But the WNBA is hilarious, but there is a legit serious side to this.
3: Hmm.
0: There is a legit serious side. It's the response, you know, from the left. It's, you know, when the Seattle owner came out and was screaming, you know, a couple of 15-year-old girls for saying that only women, you know, should play against women in competitive sports, you know, screaming. And then she gets suspended. And then just everything that has happened since then, how it's turned into, or they tried to turn it into a racist thing.
3: Mm.
0: That's Sophie Cunningham, that racist transphobe.
1: Yeah.
0: Oh, my God. Gosh, it's just,
1: yeah.
0: And now they're throwing it right back at him. Go, are you guys going to be transphobic? Or are you going to allow men in here? Well, we don't like, because a lot of this is these players don't really mean it. How do you know? You can't question
1: that. How do you know that?
0: Yeah, you can't question that. You're the one that set the standard. You can't question it. Well, we can question what we want to question. Doesn't work that way.
1: Well, what if that's how they feel, how they identify while on the court, but not off the court? So what if they, in the off season don't identify that way, but during the season they do.
0: Yeah, you
1: don't get to tell someone how they identify. Those are your rules.
0: That's where the whole floating gender came up.
1: Yeah.
0: The whole floating gender is you float between it for whatever you want.
1: That's it.
0: You guys came up with it.
1: It's your rule book.
0: Right.
1: So much fun. The most entertaining the WNBA has been.
12: I put that to my buddies yesterday. I said, the WNBA is now the most entertaining sports in America. It has now surpassed what the NFL does on the field.
1: Yeah.
12: What about soccer?
0: Soccer sucks.
1: Yeah, come on, soccer.
12: I had to say.
1: No, I'm getting season tickets to the WNBA or the WNBA debates. That's what
12: the WNBA debates.
1: Yeah, the pregame debates.
12: Apparently, everybody knows my sarcasm because I don't get anything anymore when I say soccer sucks. Remember the first time I said it years ago? What do you mean, soccer? All high school? It's like,
1: or it could be that more people know that soccer sucks.
12: Okay, but as we've always said before, we really don't. We really don't. People like what in music and in sports, people like what they like.
1: Well, it's
12: we have fun because people are so sensitive to it. That's where the fun is. That's
1: well, it's something I prefer, or if there's something I don't prefer, for me to come out and then rail against it. It's like the vegans who railed against McDonald's. So what? Keep driving.
12: But you remember when you and I, it must be going back 12, 13 years ago, we're sitting here saying the only people in the country defending biological women are men.
1: Mm-hmm. For the longest time,
12: you could not find women. And we said, it's not going to change until women are willing to step up. Now, these women were being threatened.
1: Yep.
12: You know, in the Ivy League, we know what happened there. They were being threatened.
1: Still being threatened.
12: Intimidated, bullying.
1: In a different yeah. way. And the ones yeah. who are speaking out,
12: right.
1: Briley Gaines, her story is well known now.
12: Yeah, and women have stepped up, and it had to happen. It was going to happen. We were encouraging it from the very, very beginning, but mm-hmm. we saw this coming, and we had said a long time ago, the left doesn't even understand that feminism is dead if this happens, and it ended up feminism is dead, and the liberal Democrat women don't care.
1: Right.
12: They wish to be subservient to what the man says. It's amazing.
1: Yeah. Yeah. Yep.
12: What I like, you know who's the most intimidated bunch right now? People that are gay and lesbian that aren't for the whole radical transgender movement. They are, we get email from them. I get email from them all the time.
1: Yeah, yeah.
12: What you guys fail to recognize is we're afraid to come out because it's become part of the LGBTQ.
1: Plus
12: the... everything else in there, mm-hmm. you know, that they're not gay. This isn't about being gay.
1: Mm-hmm.
12: It's completely what are they doing here? That they are the ones right now that are so afraid to come out and say anything about that.
1: Right. Yeah.
12: We get these messages all the time. It's just like we're afraid to do it because it's like you have to be lockstep in this insanity.
1: Right.
12: Otherwise, you're shunned. And he goes, and it's got nothing to do with being gay.
1: Right.
12: We are Red Eye Radio.
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15: 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I'm Rod Bain reporting for the U.S. Department of Agriculture in Washington, D.C.
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0: We are on our radio. He is Eric Carly, and I'm Gary McNamara. Wow. Coming up following the bottom of the hour, we will hear from a Democratic congressman who actually admits what we have been saying, but I don't believe that was his intention. And a great article written, because somebody brought it up the other day. Some Democrat brought it up the other day. We need to be more like Norway. And they haven't been paying attention the last few years. That argument has been thrown out completely. And it's funny because I was reading this one article on it from Advocates for Self-Government, Economic Liberty. And it says, no, Norway is not some Democrat socialist paradise. And the subheadline, I kept reading, Texas claims half a middle class paychecks leaving. I go, Texas? I read it like five times. Texas? What's Texas? I'm getting to be old. It said taxes. Texas. Taxes, yes. Claim half the middle class.
1: Yeah.
0: I was just like, and I didn't just read it a second time or a third time or a fourth time. It was a fifth time before I figured out what the hell was going on.
1: Well, you got to go at it every time, I guess. Or get your glasses.
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4: Fox News, I'm Chris DeMeo. War Secretary Pete Hegseth saying the U.S. military is maintaining the blockade of the Strait of Hormuz and can do so indefinitely.
5: The U.S. naval blockade is in full effect. It is designed, of course, to prevent Iranian or Iranian-linked vessels from transiting the Strait. And as a result of that blockade, President Trump says, quote, the USA has total control over the Strait of Hormuz. I think we will keep it.
4: Fox's Jonathan Hunt. Three executions taking place in the U.S. on Thursday.
6: Oklahoma, Tennessee, and Alabama carrying out the death sentences. All three of the prisoners convicted of murder. Although unusual, the fact that they occurred on the same day, merely a coincidence.
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2: We are Eric Harley. We are Red Eye Radio. He's Eric Harley. We aren't Eric Harley. He is Eric Harley. I'm Gary McNamara.
3: Yeah, that's, you know, it's important to get the names straight. Yeah,
2: we are.
3: I mean, we don't really care what you call us. We've been called a lot of things.
2: What was the
3: We've
2: ape?
3: Been called worse.
2: Or what was the lion or whatever it was we are?
3: Huh?
2: We are, remember the lion or the ape or whatever it was?
3: Cecil.
2: Cecil, we are.
3: I am Cecil.
2: That's right. I am Cecil.
3: Someone actually made the t-shirt. I am Cecil.
2: Coming up in just 1 minute, what a Democrat congressperson said, but don't think he fully thought out, coming up in a minute.
3: Everyone's talking about weight loss injections because the results are so dramatic. 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
2: All right. So yesterday we actually had right at this time, I think. Remember we had our Chris Matthews update?
3: Oh, yeah, yeah.
2: And Chris Matthews was saying he rejects everything and the DSA, the Democrat Socialist of America, and they're not who Democrats are. And we just went, stop it. Uh-huh. You know, you're attempting to separate yourself. You created it.
3: Right.
2: The creation of the Democrat Socialist of America came from the insane ideas of the so-called, quote, moderates of the Democratic Party over the last decade. And we went point by point on it. It wasn't. The whole radical transgender movement came from the so-called, quote, moderate Democrats.
3: Mm-hmm.
2: The defund, like Chris Matthews is out there saying, the thing about open borders, and that was created by moderate Democrats.
3: Yeah.
2: Quote, moderate Democrats. We don't believe there are any, or very few.
3: Yeah.
2: Fetterman, maybe one or two more. Mm-hmm. That would really be it. But all of these crazy things that they came up with, defund the army, you have to have army. We have no idea where that came from. It came from the mainstream of the Democratic Party promoting defund the police in 2020. You know, so please stop it. Everybody thinks the same.
3: Yeah.
2: Excuse me. The majority of the Democratic Party thinks the same.
3: Mm-hmm.
2: The reason that they're talking about the great big tent, because we, on the surface, when you look at it, well, we're all a big tent. You're including, what, communism in your tent? Really? Communism is part of your big tent? There's nothing that you reject? Well, why would you say that? It's so outrageous. You know, why would you say that? Because it's what you believe. There's no other way that I can look at it. Mainstream Democrats believe what the Democrat Socialist of America, for the most part, want.
3: Yes.
2: And I found this really interesting. It's on CNN. Democrat Representative Subramanian on the socialist takeover of the Democratic Party. Listen to what he has to say.
3: Okay.
2: Here we go.
3: All right.
4: Yeah, well, I mean, the voters want change, right? That's what they're saying. They want an end to the status quo. This is a rebellion against the status quo. And it's not necessarily change in terms of ideology. I think the DSA is winning some primaries because they're showing more change and representing more change. But, you know, sometimes it's been a change in terms of, you know, how long have you been there? Have you been there too long? Change in terms of, are you fighting against the Trump administration enough, right? And so I think it is a change, but it's a change not necessarily in the ideological spectrum as much as it is style and wanting to be more of a, you know, against the President Trump and his administration.
2: By the way, just from that statement from Mr. Subramanian, I just keep thinking of the Bobs on Office Space looking at Milton. Oh, he's useless.
3: Mm-hmm. Yeah, exactly.
2: God, these guys, these people are just, that's the one thing that, though, if I regret one thing, and it didn't last long, but if I regret one thing early on in my career, I actually did not pay attention to my father. Who always said somebody gets a title and they believe they've got an infusion of brains.
3: Mm-hmm. Yeah,
2: I always believed that if you got to the point of being in Congress, that somehow you had earned it and you had some type of intellect that was maybe above mine. Oh, God, was I an idiot to think that.
3: it's common for people to think that. But now, I think, and this is a good thing, we have more exposure to them.
2: Yeah.
3: You used to have to wait until the evening news or the morning paper to hear a quote, Sunday morning, maybe, on Meet the Press. But you could not, you really didn't have access. Now that they get a ton more exposure, you understand which ones are critical thinkers and which ones are not.
2: But what he did say is that the Democratic Party, that there is not a change in terms of ideology, just a change in terms of style.
3: Mm-hmm.
2: He's trying to say that, oh, no, we're still the same party. There's no difference. What he's also saying is, they've been socialist all along.
3: Yeah. Yeah. What we've been saying.
2: Exactly. It's
3: the difference between owning it outright and not. And we've been saying for years, look, we may be to blame for the DSA. Eric and Gary may be the reason.
2: Okay, I'm interested to hear this.
3: Because we said years ago, own it.
2: No, we did.
3: Own your convictions.
2: And they are. Some are starting to back off a little bit, but I don't know whether that's going to work or not.
3: Well, it's a weird effort because
2: that effort there from that representative mm-hmm. was to try to not talk about the actual issues. He was trying to blah, blah, blah, blah, blah. That's why I said he's a perfect example of what my father said. Somebody gets a title and they believe they've got an infusion of brains, but he's basically useless. He didn't say anything except he's trying to soft sell the socialism in the party.
3: But, you know, and here's the great thing about, you know, this attempt at backing off, you know, and as we get into the home stretch of the midterm, it doesn't work. You've already gone full tilt. You can't pull back. There's no way for them to pull back. You've already said it out loud. The DSA is real, and they're leading the party.
2: Mm-hmm.
3: They're the loudest faction of the party. They're saying what the rest of the party would want to say. With maybe the exception of a Fetterman, maybe. I believe when Fetterman says, you know, look, they're crazy, I believe that's what he believes. I don't think he's trying to be a moderate just for political. It does work for him politically in his state, but it's not. I don't think that's
2: No, it doesn't work politically. Look at his numbers.
3: Well, that's

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1: 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But you notice it never seems to turn out that way.
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2: You know, the funny thing is, if we said 5 years ago, a year ago, 2 years ago, Democrats would be up in arms. If we said Democrats wish to destroy the country by destroying the Constitution, they'd go crazy. Now, nobody goes crazy because it's exactly what they want, because that's what they say.
3: Yeah. Right.
2: I mean, it's like,
3: yep. No, I mean, that's exactly there. You can't. Again, there's no way to explain away and pull back at all from it. Well, what we meant was, no, we know it's exactly what you meant. We know exactly what you meant. And we know this has been building for, not building, this has been the case for years. This is where you are as a party. They've been trying to nationalize major chunks of the economy. Healthcare, energy. If they can do that, those two big chunks of the economy, if they were able to do that. Look, it was years ago, and I forget the lawmaker when she said, oh, we need to nationalize oil. Who was that? I forget who it was.
2: Oh, California.
3: Yeah.
2: Can't think of
3: my blank here. Oh, yeah. But we need to nationalize oil, which is what the party has wanted to do for the longest time, nationalize energy. And they, you know, with Obamacare, that was the attempt, because Obamacare was just the first step. You break the back of the private sector, so then there's only the government left to take it over.
2: Maxine Waters.
3: And I remember her sitting there and saying it. I remember watching it. And that's where they, you know, this is where they've always been. Nationalize everything. Obama really kind of, I won't say he catapulted things into motion, but, you know, in 8 years is a short period, relatively speaking, in terms of the age of this nation. So, yeah, he kind of moved quickly on those agenda items. And that also includes the liberal transgender movement. And really shoved all that out onto the main stage for the Democratic Party.
2: Mm-hmm.
3: And this is where we are. Because they thought during those years they had won everything. Once he won, they thought they had won everything until the end of time. That there was... Ah, well, there may never be a Republican president again. We can control language now, which they tried to do through the FBI at social media years later and everything else. And that's exactly what this has been the attempt all along. The DSA is now saying it out loud.
2: Yeah.
3: And the rest of the party would like to, with few exceptions. And this is where we are.
2: We are Red Eye Radio.
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12: We are Red Eye Radio. He is Eric Carlin. I'm Gary McNamara.
13: All right. Two Babylon Bee headlines.
12: Yeah.
13: You ready?
12: All right.
13: Caroline Leavitt prepared for motherhood after spending the last 2 years answering millions of stupid questions. That's actually
12: that's-
13: the best. That's the best one.
14: That's genius.
13: Yeah, I know. That's the best. The other one's still good because it's about the WNBA and it relates to something, but we may be over the media. I might have been personally oversaturated with so much of this.
14: Yeah.
13: But WNBA brings in revered Supreme Court justice to help determine what a woman is. And there's, of course, Justice Brown sitting there, a picture of her on the WNBA. But the Levitt story is great. Caroline Levitt prepared for motherhood after spending the last 2 years answering millions of stupid questions.
14: Maybe that was her plan all along. I want to be a mom, so I'll just take on this job first, and then I'll be great at answering stupid questions.
13: Talking to liberals, talking to confused liberals all day is just like raising tiny children.
14: Yeah. the questions that John Bolton went in to write the book. She went in to learn how to be a good mom. That's admirable.
13: Oh, my gosh.
14: Bolton, not so much. But that's funny. I love it. I'd love to sit in the bullpen over there at the Babylon Bee when they're writing. I would just love that.
13: I know. If there's a bullpen, they may do it all from home now.
14: Maybe. Yeah.

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7: He says this is what makes the Iran conflict even more difficult.
8: I'm Dave Anthony, Fox News.
9: The Iranians sometimes make commitments that they don't honor. They make a deal, they don't honor the deal.
8: And Vice President Vance tells Fox, in addition to making sure Iran does not get a nuclear weapon, lowering fuel prices is a big goal. And the ongoing standoff over Strait of Hormuz shipping, with the U.S. and Iran both insisting they control the key waterway. And as American forces remain in the region, conditions on a warship that's been at sea since November, the USS Abraham Lincoln, getting more attention.
10: Democrat Senator Richard Blumenthal raising concerns of supply shortages, water contamination, plumbing issues, and deteriorating mental health in a letter to Secretary Hegseth, asking, quote, whether the Navy can sustain the operational tempo now being demanded of its carrier force.
8: Fox's Jackie Heinrich. War Secretary Hegseth says conditions on the ship have been misrepresented, but another ship is reportedly headed to the Middle East, the USS George Washington, that could relieve the Lincoln and its crew. Luigi Mangione returns to court later this morning in New York City for a hearing in the federal case against him, where he's facing stalking charges related to the 2024 shooting death of United Healthcare CEO Brian Thompson.
11: According to a senior Justice Department source to Fox News, there is no plea agreement reached between federal prosecutors and Mangione's defense team. However, Mangione is at any time allowed to plead guilty in open court if he so chooses. So that source telling us that if Mangione does in fact plead guilty today, the DOJ would ask ask the judge for the maximum penalty of life in prison.
7: Fox's Chanley Painter reports from outside the court. Mangione is
11: hoping that with his cooperation, his lack of criminal history, his education, his background, he will get something less than a life sentence.
7: Also, a guilty plea in the federal case could upend the state murder case against Mangione because of New York's double jeopardy laws. A hurricane warning just issued for Hawaii's Big Island as Tropical Storm Lala approaches this weekend. 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
7: While War Secretary Pete Hegseth addresses the reportedly worsening conditions on the USS Abraham Lincoln deployed in the Middle East, he also went to Panama this week, where the multi-nation counter-cartel coalition gathered after all the U.S. attacks off the South American coast since last September, blowing up suspected drug trafficking boats, killing alleged narco-terrorists.
24: Secretary Hegseth said that the coalition has made progress on its goal to make the Western Hemisphere safer.
25: Where borders and laws are respected, and narco-terrorists are brought to swift and absolute justice.
24: The secretary pointed to a major reduction of maritime cartel activity based on U.S. strikes throughout the southern portion of the hemisphere, leading to tangible positive results.
25: In the United States, fatal drug overdoses have dropped dramatically. Flows of fentanyl are way down.
24: And he told the conference there will be no let-up because
25: we're dealing with bad people that have done a lot of bad things to a lot of good people for a very long time.
24: Kevin Uretsky, Fox News.
7: A win in court for Harvard.
10: A U.S. district judge in Boston ruling the Justice Department's lawsuit claiming Harvard University failed to protect Jewish and Israeli students from harassment failed to show an ongoing violation of federal civil rights law. The government suing in March, alleging the school was in violation of Title VI of the Civil Rights Act of 1964. Harvard denying the claims, calling the suit retaliatory. The DOJ says it disagrees with the ruling and is assessing next steps, stressing it's actively investigating anti-Semitism nationwide. Kristen Goodwin, Fox News.
7: We'll get an update on the economy this morning. Retail sales last month gauging our shopping after other reports this week showed barely any monthly inflation in July. On Wall Street, stock futures are mixed, down for the Dow, up for the NASDAQ. The day after, gains for both, and the S&P 500 closed at a record high. I'm Dave Anthony. This is Fox News.
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0: VNN. Dale Jackson here with you. Thank you very much for being here. And there's a little something to worry about here, and I was laying this out to you yesterday, and I will lay it out to you here again today. Republicans are in trouble. Republicans are in a lot of trouble. There's a new Fox News poll out today, and it shows that Republicans are in a lot of trouble. And it's very simple to understand. It is very easy to grasp. The warning signs are flashing, and everyone should be aware. But it appears there still seems to be some naivete out there where, when it comes to people paying attention to what's happening, because it appears we're still in this, like, this, hey, everything's going to be okay, everything's going to be fine, look how crazy they are. Guys, that's more reason to worry. That's more reason to worry, not less. It's more reason to worry. They're insane. Don't worry about it. Is not a good argument. It is another reason to be absolutely terrified. Because they're insane. And their insanity, even with it, they're winning. That's a problem, guys. That's a bad problem. It's an issue. Their craziness, yeah, it's fine to say, look, they're nuts. There's no way they can win by behaving this way. It's all well and good until they win by behaving that way. And if you're wondering what I'm talking about, new Fox News polling out right now. Here we go. Georgia, John Ossoff, up 13 points. North Carolina, Roy Cooper, up 9 points. Ohio, Sherrod Brown, up 8 points. Iowa, Josh Turk, up 4 points. Texas, James Tallarico, up 3 points. Maine, Troy Jackson, up 2 points. Now they're ignoring Michigan, where Mike Rogers is up, but forget about that for a second. 1, 2, 3, 4, 5 of these 6 seats are held by Republicans. They're going to lose the majority in the Senate. The House is probably gone. The House is probably already gone. But make no mistake about it, the Senate is in play. The Senate is absolutely in play, and it is not looking good. By any account, it is not looking good. And we can say, hey, those guys on the left, they sure are crazy, until we're blue in the face, because they are kind of crazy. But they're still winning with that craziness. That's a problem. That is a real problem. And you can look at all sorts of different things. Like, you could look at the situation in Wisconsin and say, Yeah. But that crazy lady, Francesca Hong, she was supposed to win by 20 points. The prediction markets had her at 95-5. Okay, all that. And the prediction markets were wrong. Why did they get it so wrong? All this other stuff. Great, wonderful. And as long as you want to rely on, and I just got to put it this way, something abnormal happening every single time. Trump beat the polls. I mean, not really. Not the first time. But Dale, he won. That's true. But Hillary Clinton was predicted to win the polling had her winning the popular vote, and she did. The whole the polls are wrong thing is overblown. Far blown. It happens. I'm not suggesting it doesn't. There was a 20-point gap between the polls in Wisconsin and the polls in the polls on election day in Wisconsin. Yeah. There was a 20-point gap there. There was a miss. But if you're relying on that miss every single time, I don't know what to tell you. If you're relying on the polls being off every single time, I don't know what to tell you. And now, you know, look, gas prices are slowly coming down. The issues, they have to resolve themselves. And Donald Trump has to make that happen. The Save America Act could be passed. You could do that. You could see something that could kind of put the pieces back in play. But as of right now, you're looking at this. There's got to be some reality that kind of creeps its way into here. And I don't really see any reality when it comes to the way the President of the United States is talking. And the way talking heads on the right are talking. I mean, it just looks like a real mess. Alaska's a toss-up. Ohio's a toss-up. Maine, Michigan, toss-ups. North Carolina now predicted to be leaning Democrat. Georgia will stay Democrat. I mean, these are real problems. I mean, these are real problems. And these real problems, they don't just exist in the Senate. It exists in the House, too. The House is really going to be tough to hang on to. And maybe things are going to work out okay. I don't know. But, man, it just seems very strange to just be hanging our hat on, hey, these people are crazy. That's number one. And two, don't worry, something good will happen. I'm not sure I buy it. I'm really not sure I buy that. I absolutely know that I don't buy that as a strategy. They'll out crazy themselves. I mean, you go through all of this and you look at it and you look at the House numbers. There are 19 toss-up seats. 19 toss-up seats. In those 19 toss-up seats, 15 of them are Republican seats. So, again, this is a concern that people got to have because it's a razor-thin margin. And Republicans really need to pull out all the stops in order to get this done. And they're crazy doesn't really strike me as a solid argument. But that's the only argument I hear coming out of Republicans about Democrats. Don't worry, they're crazy. Don't worry, they're crazy. Don't worry, they're crazy. Well, yeah, okay. I mean, yes. They're crazy. And they do crazy things. And they say crazy things. Sure. Sure. But they're probably going to go back on their crazy here soon, too, with the help of the media.
1: My prediction, by the way, you know, based on what AOC is saying, oh, that's woke 1.0. And, you know, you see all these candidates. Oh, I didn't mean what I said about Thanksgiving and defunding the police and wanting to eliminate the Department of War, et cetera, et cetera. Here's my prediction. Take note of this, because this is going to happen. The Democrats know the radicalized DSA platform, which is in writing. They know it is not helping them electorally. They will soon, at some point, I don't know when, remove all of those radical positions that are currently on their website. They will use the, that's the woke one strategy. We didn't mean any of that. In other words, we'll lie and we won't let people know who we really are so we can get power. Now, their radical positions will stay the same, but they will tell voters they don't really support any of the crazy stuff, which they fully support. Meanwhile,
0: there it is. That's the strategy. That's the strategy. And it's been implemented recently successfully. Look at Virginia. Look at Virginia. Virginia put in place a governor that was supposed to be like this middle-of-the-road governor. Now, again, nobody should have believed it. Don't get me wrong. I'm not suggesting that she's legit or anything. But Abigail, what was her name? Abigail something or another. She runs, and the governor there now has a radical agenda. Spamburger, thank you. Abigail Spamburger, here's what she's done. Step one, raise taxes, expand regulations, drive away businesses. They've enacted a payroll tax and a carbon tax. It's an effective cost of hiring that has increased by 22.5%, and there's been a bunch of layoffs in the state since then. Step two, an energy tax. We talked about a little bit of that. Carbon tax. Now it's more expensive there to have energy, create energy. It's going to cost Virginians hundreds of millions of dollars every single year. Step three, prioritize offenders over victims and abandon cooperation with federal law. 9,000 convicted felons were let out of jail under the Enhanced Earned Sentencing Credits Program. Half of those people have already been arrested again. Do away with right to work stuff. Give all government employees collective bargaining power. And now what you're going to run into is a bunch of issues with labor on the city and state level with their city and county employees. And then the gerrymandering stuff we know as well. She said she wasn't going to do it. She did all that. It's called lying. We've seen it. Republicans are in big trouble. Big trouble. We'll talk a little bit more about that. Get some of your responses. You can weigh in anytime you'd like. 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Voice your opinion. Anyone think that I'm wrong on this? 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

0: Jackson in. Bill Jackson here with you. Thrilled to be here with you. And I got to tell you this. There's some concerns here. I don't think enough people are paying attention to them. I don't think people are paying enough attention to them. But there are some massive concerns here. And I think a lot of people are kind of missing the boat here. Oh, God, no, don't worry about it. The election's a couple months away. September, October, November, 90 days. 90 days! Which, by the way, is about, I don't know, three times as long as the war in Iran was supposed to last. Right? That's how long it was supposed to last. And look what we're looking at now. Let's get some of y'all's thoughts on the text line. Let's start there.
1: The Republicans are in trouble, but they still do not want TK get the SAVE Act on the Senate floor for a standing filibuster. They are idiots. Or are they happy to go back to the minority party?
0: Maybe they are happy to go back to the minority party. I don't know. I don't know the answer to that. They seem as if they really don't understand what's coming, and they don't want to do what's necessary to fix it. I mean, you have people in there who are just like, no, we don't want to do the Save America Act. Asking people for voter ID is just too hard to do. We can't do that. And I understand not wanting to do away with the filibuster. That seems to be the real issue, and I kind of support that. But, yeah, I think there's a delusion about how bad Democrats are doing right now. But they got the energy. They got the energy.
1: The crazy will win a supermajority for the next election cycle. Then by 2030, it will be a beatdown.
0: I don't understand this. The crazy will win a supermajority. They're in no position to win a supermajority. None. And in fact, the crazy will keep them from getting a quote-unquote supermajority. If they were sane, they'd probably be in a much better situation than they're in right now. Their crazy is hurting them. Their crazy is hurting them significantly. Okay? So that, I'll have to disagree with that a lot. You have to look at that and say, look, the crazy's hurting them significantly. They would be doing better if their crazy was tamped down.
1: Democrats surge from Trump fatigue, Trump economy, Trump war, or all of the above.
0: Well, yeah, it's Trump. I mean, don't get me wrong. It absolutely is. Trump is beloved by his base. I mean, I love what Trump does 90% of the time. The other people are their minds are rotted by hatred for this one human being. That's obvious. You got to overcome that, but it doesn't make it not true. And what I mean by that is you can say, well, they just hate Trump. Okay. That's true. They just hate Trump. Now, what do you do about that? Okay. Let's acknowledge it. Let's acknowledge it. They hate Trump. Okay. But what does that matter? Why? It doesn't matter why they're doing what they're doing. All that matters is that you're looking at what they're doing. Look what they're doing. Okay. That's the important part of this. Yes, we can analyze why they're doing it. And again, I agree with that. We should. Yes, there is a delusion towards Trump. Absolutely. 100%. Noting that does not change the calculus one iota. The calculus stays exactly the same. So, yes, it's Trump fatigue, it's Trump economy, it's Trump war, it's all those other things. It is all those things combined. Yes, all those things matter. All those things are a factor. All those things lead to exactly what I'm talking about. And you can see these poll numbers. I'm putting them up on my website right now if you want to go look at them. They are ugly. UGLY, you ain't got no alibi. These numbers are ugly. They're ugly. Your mama says you're ugly. Okay? That's how ugly they are. And you have to figure out how you're going to fix this. And I don't know the answer to that. I don't. I have no idea. Because I tell you, Democrats are crazy. They ain't working. that ain't working. Now, maybe things change, and people will tell me, well, Dale, you got to understand, I'm 3 months away. There's plenty of times things that could happen. Well, unless the one thing that happens is the war, the war in Iran stops and gas prices go down significantly, this is going to be ugly.
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3: News. I'm Gian Gelosi. Accused United Healthcare CEO killer Luigi Mangione going to be back in federal court. He's expected to plead guilty to federal stalking charges without a plea deal on the table. Fox's Brian Yenis tells us why.
4: So if Mangione pleads guilty to federal crimes, a legal fight could then play out over the fate of the New York State case. The Manhattan DA's office would have to successfully argue that the federal stalking charges are different enough from the state second-degree murder charges to move forward.
3: Democratic senators are concerned about the USS Abraham Lincoln at sea for nearly 9 months supporting operations in the Middle East.
5: Democrat Senator Richard Blumenthal raising concerns of supply shortages, water contamination, plumbing issues, and deteriorating mental health in a letter to Secretary Hegseth.
3: It's Fox's Jackie Heinrich. The Navy sending the USS George Washington to relieve the Lincoln. 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
0: Then. All right, the numbers are clear. Your thoughts are clear as well. But there's another poll that I did not share with you yet that has come out here as well. 40% of Americans have decided they do not want data centers anywhere near them. So that propaganda has worked wonderfully. And there's a reason why that propaganda has worked wonderfully. And people say, well, Dale, you're on the other side of it. This is why you're calling it propaganda. Well, no, I'm calling it propaganda because it's wrong. I mean, that's what that's about. It's propaganda because it's lies. We're suggesting that your land is being raped by data centers and it's going to ruin everything that you love. And that's just false. But it's easy to do, and it's a smart strategy. It's why you see Doug Jones running on it. It's why you see all of this happening. So, I mean, that's pretty clear. I mean, this is not confusing to look at. Just look at the numbers. I mean, the numbers are perfectly fine and easy to understand. I just want you to understand the numbers. That's it. You don't have to agree with me. We both agree the numbers are right. I know this. You know this. We know every single thing about data centers that has been said is questionable at best, but we also know it's super effective. I mean, take the win. That's what I would do if I were you. I wouldn't be like, well, Dale, you're not agreeing, but blah, blah, blah, blah. And I'm like, well, no, I mean, I'm here to tell you that you guys are winning the battle. The anti-data center argument is winning the battle and the war. I mean, it's to your own detriment in every way possible. Politically, it's to your detriment. It's also detrimental economically. It's to your detriment, but it doesn't matter. The guy who's telling the truth about it, and you're looking at Tommy Tuberville, he's getting absolutely eviscerated by this, by his own supporters. And there is a big split in the data center world, in the conversation about data centers. And the split goes like this. Far left crazies and far right crazies have come together to both be wrong about something. That's what's gone down. The far left and the far right is now holding hands and going, how can we be even wronger about stuff? Only guys on the far left, like Doug Jones, I mean, he's just doing it because of politics. Okay? That's it. He's doing it because of politics. He doesn't believe it. The rest of you do believe it. I'm not suggesting you're being disingenuous or anything. I absolutely think that you do believe it. Here's a fair question.
1: Are you being paid by the big data center to promote data centers?
0: Yes. Big data is paying me an awful lot of money to do it. Big data. That's who we love to talk about here on this program, is big data. I mean, in what instance do you believe that big data is paying me? Like, seriously, just explain that to me for a second. Explain to me why you believe that. Do I take payment from every person that I agree with? Is that what you believe? I mean, if you believe that, I'd love to hear you say that. But no, I'm not taking any money from big data. Let's go to Mark in Madison. Mark, thank you very much for waiting. You are on the Free Speech phone lines. Coleman Furniture Market, Free Speech phone lines, 866-494-WVNN. Mark, go ahead.
8: Yeah, you know, the data center topic is the new global warming. In the sense that the way I look at it, everyone that talks to me about global warming, and I see them flying on a plane, driving a car, you know, having air conditioning at their house, all the things that affect global warming, and they still do, then I'm like, hey, you're not doing anything. Data centers are the same way. If someone comes out and says that, all you have to do is say, okay, so you're going to put up your cell phone, you're not going to Google anything, you're never going to use ChatGPT, which is your favorite thing, all these things, and it's like they have no idea. They don't research. You know, I know firsthand about data centers, and a lot of them are even moving away from the cooling side, not even using water. And yet, you know, when we use the restroom, we probably flush, or when we brush our teeth, we flush more water than ever is going to be wasted from a data center. They just don't research it. Like I said, it's the new global warming, because they figured out that the global warming isn't, you know, doesn't have the same feel that they used to. So now this is the new thing.
0: Yeah, I agree. Thank you very much. I appreciate your call, Mark. You're right about that. You're absolutely right. This is the new thing. And they've been told that it's big and scary. And the media has jumped on it. They've taken the people from the city council meetings. They put them on TV. It's the flock camera stuff, too. It's exactly the same thing. Same people, far left, far right, coming together to be wrong about stuff. I mean, that's what they're doing. There's a flock camera on this golf course. Why is there a flock camera on this golf course? Well, because the people who own the golf course bought it because people were tearing up the golf course. What does that have to do with your government doing too much oversight on you? Nothing. But you're mad about that, too. And again, you're just mad that the cameras exist. I don't want to live in a place where there's cameras everywhere either. But I'm not freaking out about it in the way that a lot of people are. Ask yourself what the reason. There are people misusing these flock cameras. Good, they should go to jail. That's what should happen to them. They should go to jail if they're misusing the cameras. Have you not seen all these stories about these cops who are misusing their system? Yes, there are stories because those cops are getting caught and they're being put in jail. Like, isn't that what you want? You want the bad cops to be busted, right? Okay, I'm just checking. Again, data centers is a perfect example of this. I don't want data centers anywhere near me. Okay, turn off your internet. I mean, that's the easy way to look at it. It's not a relevant, really, part of the conversation, just to be honest with you. It's just a way to say, do you understand what you're saying? Because, truthfully, the stuff that you're using that goes through data centers, you're fine with data centers and AI. You just don't want one in your neighborhood. But when they go to put them in unincorporated counties out in the middle of nowhere, you're mad about that, too. You're not saying no data centers in downtown Huntsville. You're saying no data centers anywhere. That's what you're saying, and that's the difference. So, again, I'm being paid for by big data. I am, and I completely understand that. I mean, I love misinformation as much as the next guy, like this.
1: Flock cameras violate our Fourth Amendment rights.
0: Do CCTV cameras violate your Fourth Amendment rights? Serious question. I can go on the internet right this second. Okay? I can do this. I can go right this second onto a camera that is overlooking 565 right now. And I can look down at the traffic on 565 right this very second. Is your Fourth Amendment being violated if a member of law enforcement is doing that? I mean, just explain it to me. I-565 looks pretty clear right now. Oh, the interchange is looking pretty good. Hey, actually, here's what I'm going to do. I'm going to pull up the camera from I-65 and, what is this? This is 565 in the parkway. Okay, I'm pulling this up right now, okay? If you're going north on the parkway, flash your lights real quick. If you're going by 565... And on the parkway, flash your lights real quick. Just give me a little flash and I go flick your little lights real quick. Just go blip, blip, blip. See, I see people doing it. I see people flashing their lights. Did I just violate your Fourth Amendment? Look, I see cars going the other way. I can look at this driver's license. This tag. Should I do that? All right, flash your lights again. If you're sitting in that line right there trying to get on the interstate, going north on 565. I'm watching you right now. Flash your lights. Give me a little flash of your lights here and let me see this so I can see. See, look at this guy flashing his lights. Look at this. Power. Uh-oh, someone just clicked the thing and said, are you still watching? Yeah, I'm still watching. I'm watching people flick their lights at me. Come on, guys. That line's getting pretty bad. We're backing up, getting on to 565. So there I am, violating your rights. Violating your rights right here. Look at that. Oh, should we go look at Jordan Lane in 565? Okay, we can go do that. Let's go look at Jordan Lane if I see. Ooh, that's moving pretty good there on 565 right now. I would say flash your lights, but I wouldn't be able to see them anyway, so I'm not going to do that here. But, man, I'm looking at this little Tesla going here. Look at this thing. I can see the driver. Oh, man. Look at me violating these rights here of these people. Now, let's pick another one. Oh, over the mountain. Let's

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2: 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Just start screaming about your Fourth Amendment, okay? 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
4: You have the Senate Majority Leader right now, John Thune. He says he's being too cautious, that still trying to negotiate with the Democrats when the grand partner wing of the Democrat Party really want a government shutdown. Chuck Schumer's just going to kind of go along with it to shut down the government. So he believes, and I do too, that we need to have a bold agenda in a reconciliation package so Republicans have something to run on that's a vision. I mean, right now, all Republicans really have to run on is tax cuts and running against the radical left. It's not going to be enough. You need to have a bold vision for the future, but he thinks the party is just being too cautious and John Thune is just kind of giving in to sort of the political reality that Democrats might maybe not take back the Senate, but at least take back the House. So I do like the idea the Democrats want to give him a bathrobe and a popsicle and send him on his way as he goes to the old folks' home.
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4: All right, Town Madison drivers, if you're driving by Town Madison on 565, I'm watching you right now. I can watch traffic all day. It's very calming. I don't really ever look at this, but it's very, very chill. It's very, people just kind of hanging out. You see cars getting out of the way. You know, don't see anything crazy happening. All right, someone out there on 565, do like a donut or something. Don't do that. Don't do that. But I'm looking at you. I'm looking at the traffic. I believe, if I'm looking at this correctly, I'm watching traffic go away from me headed westbound. So if you're eastbound on 565 and you're by Town Madison and you're out there, yeah, hi, I'm watching you. Just know this. I'm violating your Fourth Amendment as we speak. The one thing that kind of does freak me out about the ALGO or ALGO or whatever they're calling this website, about every 30 seconds it shuts off. I don't know why. I think it's very possible that like you can only violate the people's Fourth Amendment for so long before they say, okay, that's enough. This was sent in, and apparently this is from an analysis of the Fourth Amendment. Here we go.
5: Things exposed to the public. What a person knowingly exposes to the public, even in their own home or office, is not protected by the Fourth Amendment.
4: Yeah, okay. All right. I don't think flock cameras are a violation of the Fourth Amendment. I don't. I mean, you have people screaming that ICE is a violation of the First, Second, and Fourth Amendment. I mean, I don't know. People say all sorts of things. The far left, the far right have come together to be wrong on a lot of issues right now. Israel being one of them. I know, we're right there. By the way, did you know that one of the investors in the flock cameras, guess where they're based? That's right. You got it. Draw your own conclusions there, folks. Draw your own conclusions. And I'm not saying the data centers are Jewish, but I mean, come on. I mean, why not just say it? Why not just make it up and say it? All right, back to y'all's thoughts. ScoutPestControl.com, WVNN, hot take text line. You can obviously jump in there, share your opinion. We were talking about what started was all the problems Republicans are having at the polls. I'm just laying out some of the reasons why it's happening. One of the reasons, obviously, war. The other reason is this data center conversation is fact-free. But I'm paid by big data, so what do I know? Let's get to it.
5: The Republicans are in as much trouble as my car speakers when Dale starts talking after trying to hear the audio clips.
4: I blame Bugsy for that. I'm just going to be completely honest with you. If there's a volume issue, I blame Bugsy. Bugsy, respond to the allegation.
6: For the volume levels you control?
4: I mean, you could say they're too low or they're too high or whatever. I mean, I could.
6: They look fine on the board. So
4: okay. All right.
6: I guess the board is wrong.
4: Yeah, so now we're blaming the board. Now we're blaming the
6: board.
4: The
6: power
4: board.
6: Went
4: I got
6: off
4: it.
6: Last night. It could be, you know, it could be off.
4: Okay. All right. Fair enough.
5: The Republicans do what they always do in my lifetime. How many times have I heard him say, well, we just gave you the presents that you would do this well. If we just had the House and the Senate, we could do this. So we've given it all to you two or three times now, and you never deliver.
4: You know, I hear that a lot. I mean, they've delivered a lot. I that's the thing I really don't understand. I mean, maybe I'm being paid by big Republican, too, but I look at the Supreme Court situation,
7: And I think about what a change that is going to lead to in our lifetime. And maybe they just stand in the breach. Maybe that's a better way to say it than maybe a change. But this whole, like, they're failures, they don't do anything. I just don't buy it. I just don't do it. They don't do the thing you want them to do. I mean, good Lord, look at our immigration policy. Have they not bought in completely on that? It just required a president willing to do it. So, I don't think it's not following through that is the problem here. They're losing a PR war big time. Even on the immigration stuff. And yeah, the media's going crazy on that. The media's mad today that ICE is going to get shock gloves. I think that sounds awesome. Why are we mad about that? ICE is getting gloves that allow them to shock people. I mean, cool. That sounds good to me. I heard about shock gloves. I was like, yeah, why not cattle prods? I wasn't upset about that. But there are a lot of people who are like, I can't believe they're getting shock gloves. Like, why can't you believe that? Why is that bad? Sounds to me like they're doing a lot of stuff. They gave massive tax cuts. That's what Republicans said they're going to do. They went after the border. That's what Republicans said they were going to do. I mean, their foreign policy is pretty damn aggressive. That's sort of a Republican stronghold. I know we're doing the whole, like, no new war stuff. But they don't do anything. I don't buy. I mean, the only issue they have is on the economy, on budgets, debt, and deficit. But I think we've pretty much given that one up completely.
5: If it's inevitable that this new America is communist, we better be thinking now how to take advantage of it for your kids and grandkids' future.
7: Oh, no. I mean, you got to give your kids every opportunity and tool possible to take care of themselves in these situations. Education, super important. I mean, the world will be run by monsters, but self-reliant human beings and individuals that can function are still going to have massive advantages. They're still going to have, yes, you're going to have know-nothing failures getting elected by know-nothing failures, but they're only going to be able to go so far in their desires. The moderately educated, I mean really educated, I'm not talking about college education, but the moderately educated people who are driven and self-sufficient are still going to, they're going to be fine. They're going to be fine. But this country is in big trouble. There's no question about that.
5: Republicans, better wake up and go vote, or they're going to lose this country.
7: Well, I mean, Democrats are more fired up. Democrats are way more fired up right now. They are so fired up because of all the things I've already laid out here, and they're being told nothing is their fault. Nothing's their fault, and they can fix it all by just electing the right people that are going to give them what they truly deserve. Their failures aren't their fault. Their failures are the fault of the way the government is constituted, and if they can change that, then they're fine. That will fix everything for them. That's what they're being told.
5: Money will be thrown at airing commercials the week before the election, emphasizing the Dems' craziness, and all will be rosy.
7: Okay. All right, if you think that's, I don't think that's going to happen. I don't think that's going to happen. I think Republicans are in big trouble. That's a rosy picture if I ever heard it. We'll be right back. Stay tuned.
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11: I'm Dave Anthony, Fox News. When the accused killer in the shooting death of United Healthcare CEO Brian Thompson goes to federal court this morning.
12: This is expected to be a plea change, not a plea deal.
11: Though that guilty plea is not for murder, the federal charges are stalking Brian Thompson, and Mangione could get less than a life sentence. Fox's Chandley Painter also reports from outside the court in New York City.
12: His team wants to use a resolution in this federal case to attack his state case where he faces murder charges. charges. They argue he is unconstitutionally being tried twice for the same crime in violation of double jeopardy. And here in New York State, there are stricter laws when a defendant has already been convicted federally for the same criminal conduct.
11: There are three empty cells on death row in Alabama, Oklahoma, and Tennessee the morning after executions in each of those states on the same day, and that hasn't happened in 16 years. The standoff with Iran continues over Strait of Hormuz shipping, and Vice President Vance tells Fox,
13: goal number one, keep oil and gas cheap for Americans all over our country. And then obviously goal number two is ensure that Iran never gets a nuclear weapon. I feel confident we're accomplishing both of those goals.
11: There are new Fox Senate polls. A week after progressive Abdul El-Sayed won the Democratic primary in Michigan, he trails Republican Mike Rogers by 4 points. As for Ohio,
14: the latest Fox News poll finds Republican Senator John Houston 8 points behind Democratic former Senator Sherrod Brown. In the Ohio governor's race, Vivek Ramaswamy is at 50% with the Democrat Amy Acton at 48. And the polling found a willingness to vote a split ticket.
11: Fox's Jessica Rosenthal. A hurricane may hit Hawaii this weekend. For now, it's Tropical Storm Lala.
15: It is likely and a high probability that this will be a Category 1 storm as it approaches the Big Island and scoots south of the rest of the islands.
11: Fox weather meteorologist Craig Herrera. 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
19: Yay!
11: The controversy is not over at the Kennedy Center in Washington. Months after a judge's ruling ordered the building's renaming to the Trump Kennedy Center be scrapped, there's a plan to put the president's name back on in a different way.
20: The Performing Arts Center's Board of Trustees voted to add President Trump's name to the building's facade, according to Democratic Congresswoman Joyce Beatty, a member of the board. Beatty calls the development a transparent effort to circumvent a court ruling. She says the board approved a resolution to add restored and renovated by President Donald J. Trump to the building. The board, made up of a majority of supporters of President Trump's, also approved plans to close the Kennedy Center for 2 years for a major renovation sought by the president. In May, District Court Judge Christopher Cooper ordered the removal of President Trump's name from the Kennedy Center. At the White House, Jared Halpern, Fox News.
11: After two reports this week showing barely any inflation monthly in July, we'll get an update next hour on retail sales. On Wall Street, stock futures are mixed the day after the S&P 500 hit a record high. A baseball game was like something out of a movie last night. The Philadelphia Phillies and Minnesota Twins played ball in Iowa in the Field of Dreams game.
21: And the balls kept flying into the cornfields beyond the outfield fence. And it all started with the first batter of the game.
22: Schwarber with a shout out to the corn in right. Keyshaw back and it's gone. What a way to open the ball game.
21: The call on Netflix. Philly slugger Kyle Schwarber with a solo shot. He hit two home runs in this game to bring his total to a major league leading 37 on the year. Four home runs were hit in this one, three by Philadelphia as they win it 7-1. Tony Genualdo, Fox News.
11: Also last night, a battle of first-place teams in the National League. Milwaukee beat the L.A. Dodgers in a comeback. The Brewers scored three runs in the top of the ninth to win 5-4. I'm Dave Anthony, and this is Fox News.
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0: WVNN. Dale Jackson here with you, and I'm thrilled to be here with you, ecstatic even. Very happy to get you through your Friday and on to your weekend. Hope you're ready to enjoy it, relax if you can, and do what you gotta do. Now, we do what we gotta do here today on the Dale Jackson Show. We got a great question for you for $50 free for all Friday, and we're ready to hook you up with some WVNN t-shirts. I think we're out of Old Man Dale shirts. In fact, I think there are some people who want Old Man Dale shirts who are going to be pretty disappointed with the fact that they're going to have regular Dale shirts. And I think they're going to have to be pretty disappointed that some of them might even have to go down to, I know, Bugsy, don't get sad about this, but Yaffe shirts. I know. Could you imagine? Imagine. You go to the Cumulus offices and on Governor's Drive, and you go in and you say, "Hey, I won $50 free for all Friday. I'd like to pick up my Old Man Dale shirt." And they're like, "Ugh, hey, sorry, Bugsy didn't do this correctly. So all we have is Dale shirts." They're like, "Oh, that's fine. I'll take a Dale shirt. That's great. That's wonderful." And then they come back again and they go, "Oh, you know, turns out Bugsy really screwed up. And all we actually have now is Yaffe shirts." Are we putting our coworkers at risk here, Bugsy? Is there
1: risk? I think you're putting me at risk. Why is it my fault?
0: Is this not how it went down? That's how I remember this. I could be wrong on here, but if I recall correctly, that's what happened here with a misallocation of t-shirts. That'd be my suggestion.
1: How were they misallocated?
0: You know, you told Yaffe to take some of them, and then he didn't.
1: And then he blamed me for it.
0: Right, and then we...
1: He was like, "I thought you gave me shirts." And I said, "I gave you shirts for yourself."
0: Yeah, Yaffe was like, "These are my personal shirts now." And he's off he
1: Apparently
0: goes.
1: He's just giving them away, actually.
0: Yeah, so. And he steals them. So, yeah. Okay, all right. So, we'll blame Yaffe. Anyway, we got some WVNN shirts we'll be giving away. I actually like these shirts. You can see an Old Man Dale shirt if you go watch some of my videos. You can go see those on yellowhammernews.com, on WVNN's Facebook, on my Facebook. You can see all of that. Anyway, we'll get into that a little bit later here in the program. And don't forget, when you go to WVNN's Facebook page, you can continue and do everything you need to do there by going. And guess what you get to do? Guess what you get to do? 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How do you do it? Oh, my God. It's so incredibly simple. 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Unless, for some reason, Bugsy screws up and puts this on a replay, then that makes absolutely no sense. But Bugsy's been screwing up, as you heard me say earlier, so maybe she does put this on a replay. But you also have Donato's Pizza, Field Day, 25 gets you 50, and these things are awesome. So if you're looking for a way to have a good time and get some great grub at a great price, 25 bucks gets you 50, and those will be available in about 2 hours, 48 minutes, and 20 seconds right now. Okay, there we go. We got a lot happening today, a lot to discuss. Great $50 Free for All Friday question of the day. But before we get into that, I want to talk about something that's going on here real quick. And it's something I didn't know was happening. So I'm kind of own myself on this, okay? I'm going to own myself on this. When the inflation report came out recently, everybody looked at it and everyone kind of shrugged their shoulders and was like, "Oh, okay, that's fine. That's great. You know, it's not a big deal. We're happy to see that inflation has kind of chilled a little bit and slowed a little bit." There was something else in that inflation report that we missed, and something in the jobs report that we missed as well. In the jobs report, you know, a lot's been made of 23,000 jobs lost, which is true and not great, and this is not what you want to see. But 50,000 private sector jobs, 30,000 private sector jobs were created. government sector jobs, the cuts in the government to get the government in line with where it needs to be, 53,000 government sector jobs were eliminated. That's where that number came from. Now, again, I'm not suggesting that that's good or we should, you know, cut more government jobs or anything like this, but Donald Trump was elected under the premise he was going to take a scalpel to the federal government. And I know we're dealing with a little bit of a double-edged sword here, right? We've got a lot of federal government employees here in the audience. I got that. And nobody wants to see anybody lose their job. I understand that as well. I'm with you. I hear you. I feel you. But at the same time, we need to look at the numbers and look at what we're actually looking at here. Okay, so that's important. So there was some private sector job growth, and that's good. That's good. When it comes to the inflation report, two things stood out that I, Dale Jackson, missed. And one of those things is pretty simple to see. Because of policies in blue cities and states, their inflationary measures are significantly higher than red state inflationary measures. Now, you might be saying to yourself, Dale, what the hell does that matter? The number is the number. The president's the president of the whole United States, and he wears it. Okay, that's fine. I don't care about Donald Trump. I mean, whatever. Look, I told you yesterday, Republicans are screwed. The Iran situation completely screws Republicans. If you think I'm over here trying to come up with some, like, angle to be like, Donald Trump in the midterms, Republicans should be doing good. You heard me yesterday, and I'll say this again. I am Mr. Depression when it comes to dealing with this, okay? I am the depressing realist, okay? I'm gonna give you the straight story. I'm going to tell you exactly what I think is happening. I'm going to tell you exactly what I think is going down. But you do need to look at this in the right way. Democrat metros in blue states are driving much of the inflationary issues that are taking place in this country. And it's significantly lower in red states, in red cities. Okay, that's an important thing. Where inflation is a point higher, actually it's 1.2 higher in the last report in blue states and cities than red states and cities. Okay, that's what's happening. And we're basically, why am I bringing this up? Okay, it's a good question. The reason why I'm bringing this up before I flush this out a little bit further here, I'll tell you another data point, which we'll get into in a second. The reason why I tell you this is because our entire worldview right now from our friends in the media and people who are disgruntled with the current state of the country, and yes, that includes moderates and middle-of-the-roaders. Yes, it absolutely includes those people. And those are the people that are important for an election. Those people are about to put in place individuals who not alone, but could set the tone for down the line, the policies they can only dream of in their socialist dreams with Hassan Piker and Francesca Hong and Zohran Mamdani and Abdul Al-Sayed, who totally, I'm not a socialist. What, guys, how can you call me a socialist? I can't believe you're calling me a socialist. Look at all these socialists around me and all these socialist ideas I have. What are you doing calling me a socialist? I'm not a socialist. That's crazy for you to call me a socialist. Who would suggest that I'm a socialist? That guy. Not a direct quote, but pretty close, I think. Anyway, the policies that those individuals would implement given the opportunity are making inflation worse than it would be if they had the same policies as red states and red cities. That's important. That's an important piece of this puzzle. And unfortunately, as usual, we miss the actual point here. Because the actual point doesn't really matter when you're dealing with politics. When it comes to politics, it's about how people feel. And I'm not someone that's going to tell you the way you feel is wrong, even though it is. I'm not here to do that. What I'm here to do is tell you the results of that information. The results of that information are we are going to take ourselves, because of inflation, because of how the economy is portrayed, and again, all that matters is how you feel. You can go the Biden route and be like, well, what's the big deal? You guys just are too stupid to understand what's actually happening. Doesn't matter. That's not what I'm going to give you. It doesn't matter. How people feel is what's going to matter here, okay? And when you give in to that feeling, when the stats go backwards or are in contrast, let's put it that way, then what you're going to have is people in office who are going to accelerate these problems. And I'll share with you what I'm talking about and how it's even unfeasible what they're promising. Doesn't make any sense as usual. We'll talk about that in a minute as well, right here on the Dale Jackson Show. I appreciate you guys being here. I'm ready to get going this weekend. Hope you're going to have a good one. We are going to go and experience Cindy's birthday. She's turning like 612 or something. In Asian years, that's like 26. So, yeah, something's happening with her. We'll go celebrate her birthday. We got some baseball stuff going on. But before we get there, we got $50 free for all Friday. We got State Senator Arthur Orr joining us. We got a great day ahead. So keep it locked right here. I am Dale Jackson. 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
4: Good morning, everybody. I'm Way 31's Chris Tatum. A Huntsville woman says she is guilty of driving impaired, striking a boy on his bicycle, and killing him. A judge accepted Sarah Olson's guilty plea yesterday. She'll learn her punishment for that crime in October. Prosecutors say Olson killed 13-year-old Cal Fox a year ago as he rode his bicycle near the corner of Bailey Cove and Mountain Gap Roads. A Colbert County judge is clearing up loose ends ahead of the upcoming high-profile capital murder trial of the man charged with killing Sheffield Police Sergeant Nick Reisner. Yesterday, the judge ruled prosecutors cannot tell jurors about another murder Brian Martin is charged with that happened the same day of the Reisner murder, but says they can mention police were searching for Martin for another crime when Reisner was killed. The judge will also allow prosecutors to mention Martin's prior conviction for manslaughter. Martin's trial starts August 21st. With Way 31 News, I'm Chris Tatum.
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7: As you head out the door on this Friday morning, temperatures in the middle to upper 70s with a couple of areas of some patchy fog first thing this morning. By the afternoon hours, temperatures warm. We'll be in those middle to upper 90s with feel-like temperatures in the triple digits, an isolated shower or two possible. From the Way 31 Storm Tracker Weather Center, I'm meteorologist Amber Kulick.
0: It's 74 degrees at 622 on WVNN. 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
0: Oh, if you go on social media today, you're going to find out that an Alabama inmate who murdered a 5-year-old girl after sexually assaulting her and recording it on his cell phone died in prison. Or didn't die in prison, excuse me. That's not a fair way to put it. Was executed. You're also going to be told that this is sad and state-sanctioned murder, to which I go, yeah, I sanction it. Absolutely. Wonderful. Fantastic. More of that, please. More of that. Yeah, this is the kind of state-sanctioned murder that I can absolutely get behind. You want to cry me a river. Cry me a river for that murderer. Glad he's dead. Anyway, listen. Remember I told you that we see massive inflationary nonsense? That we see all this government spending. COVID did this and drove it way up, and now inflation has slowed, but prices will remain high. Well, given an opportunity, our friends on the left would print more money, confiscate wealth, and try to spend even more, creating more inflation, and it wouldn't even work. Will Cain on Fox News laid this out perfectly yesterday.
13: Let's start with that price tag. How do you get to $200 trillion over 10 years? The number is absolutely staggering, and it breaks down into categories. It breaks down into promises on the DSA's wish list. Let's start with universal health care. Over a 10-year period, that's estimated to cost as much as $75 trillion. But we don't stop there. There's been talk of reparations. Add another $28 trillion to the wish list. How about a federal jobs guarantee? That's $60 trillion, potentially, at the high end, over 10 years. Now, if you add this all up, including housing for all, which is another $17 trillion, then you get to a high estimate of $211 trillion over 10 years.
0: Yeah, now keep in mind that there's a lot to be said here about how expensive how they're making this, okay? And it is a wild thing, okay, that they're arguing for. And they're going to tell you, oh, no, we don't believe those things anymore. Those are just aspirational. Keep in mind, $211 trillion over 10 years is three times what we currently spend. And this is just for new things they want. Three times our federal spending, which is already inflationary as hell and creating debt every single year.
13: Bringing up the question again, who pays? Now the DSA, it has an answer. The rich, big corporations. So let's look at reality. This lays out the high-end and the low-end estimates of the DSA's wish list costs. Now, if you taxed over a 10-year period all corporate profits, so you zeroed out corporate profits over a 10-year period, you'd bring in about $35 trillion. If you taxed the wealthiest in America at a rate of 40%, you'd bring in another $500 billion. If you confiscated all of their wealth, well, you bring in about $6.6 trillion. But I want to go even further, because anybody on the left or a member of the DSA would be saying, I don't want to stop at 40%. So let's go further. What if you did what America did in the mid-1950s and 60s, and you implemented a tax rate of over 90%? We would still then only bring in about $2 trillion over 10 years. So what the DSA's wish list, its empty promises run into, is the hard, cold reality of math. You add all that together and you come nowhere near. Forget the high estimate of $200 trillion, but the low estimate of $71 trillion. So where do you go for the money? They go where they always end up going for the money, to you.
0: Okay, so that's exactly right, and this should be in every political campaign ad run over the next couple of months. It won't be, but it should be. It's pretty crazy to look at this. And keep in mind, if they did this, you would crash the American economy because investment would absolutely stop. Money would flee the country. And this country would collapse as we know it. Now, what would our friends on the left say about that? They would say, good. That's what they want. That's exactly what they would say. They would advocate for that. And they would go out and try to destroy the country that way. That's what they would do. Okay? And this is really interesting because this information is available. We know it. And instead of talking about them being big, scary monsters, which they are, don't get me wrong. Okay? They are big, scary monsters. But we need to talk about what their big, scary monster plans would actually do. The low end of their plans, $71 trillion, 10 times what we spend every single year. Or 10 times what we spend. It would go up every single year. Think about that. It's important. It would go up. It would double what we're doing, basically. It would double what we're doing and grow that much debt. On the high end, $210 trillion over that same period. Completely unsustainable, completely insane, and the math doesn't math.
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14: News, I'm Roxanne Evans. Luigi Mangione is expected in federal court this morning where he could plead guilty in the killing of United Healthcare CEO Brian Thompson.
15: Any sentence would be up to the judge in this case.
14: Fox's Chanley Painter outside the courthouse in New York. Serious concerns about poor living conditions aboard the USS Abraham Lincoln. It's been at sea for more than 250 days supporting operations against Iran. The USS George Washington now heading to the Middle East to replace it. In Ohio, Democrat Sherrod Brown leading Republican John Husted in the latest Fox News poll by an 8-point lead, with inflation being the defining issue.
16: Brown has more enthusiasm, with 97% of Democrats saying they'll vote for him. 87% of Republicans say they'll vote for Husted.
14: Fox's Jessica Rosenthal. America's listening to Fox News.
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18: Quick question for the boy dads out there. Do you know what your son sees when he opens his phone? There's a good chance it includes a world now known as the manosphere. A recent survey by Common Sense Media found 73% of teen boys regularly come across this kind of masculinity-focused content that sometimes paints men as victims and women as the enemy. Now here's what struck me. Boys rarely look for it. They may be searching for workout tips or skincare, and the algorithm serves up the rest. Child psychotherapist Katie Hurley spent 6 months studying these spaces for her new book called Breaking the Boy Code. What she found underneath all that bravado was insecurity. Boys searching for belonging, purpose, mattering. The best thing you can do as a parent is then making time to listen without rushing to fix anything. I'm Dr. Sanjay Gupta, helping you live a better life.
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0: You know, don't you hate it when your son is searching for those skincare routines and he finds instead right-wing hate content? I know Sanjay Gupta does. I know that's a real concern I have in my everyday life. Have you ever heard anybody refer to someone as a boy dad? Has anyone ever heard that? First off, the whole girl dad, boy mom stuff is cringe as hell. Okay, let me just put it that as simple as I can before we go any further. That's number one. Number two. How do I put this? Blah! Well, hey, that's what I think when I hear Sanjay Gupta talking. That's what I think. It's unbelievable. Are you worried that your child is looking up hate content? No, actually, I'm not worried about that at all because I monitor what my kid looks at online. And he's eight. so I'm not worried about it. He was looking up skincare routines. And then all of a sudden he found that women are the problem. Well, I mean, might have also been listening to the Dale Jackson Show. We talk about the truth here. What do you want me to do? What do you want me to do, huh? What do you want me to do? It's unbelievable stuff here. It really is. It is quite astonishing to listen to that crap. And I hear it, I'm just like, wow, that's bad. But hey, what do I know? I'm just a boy dad, right? Because that's what guys say all the time, right? Don't you constantly refer to yourself as a boy dad? Are there any dads out there that refer to themselves as boy dads? Please, tell me. Somebody tell me you refer to yourself as a boy dad. And let me just tell you, if you do, stop. Okay? Stop it right now. Because if you keep saying that you're a boy dad, you're going to be a girl dad soon enough. Okay? That's my response to that. Unbelievable. If you refer to yourself as a boy dad, explain it to me. 866-494-WVNN, 866-494-9866. Also, when did you know that your kid was trans? Oh, it was the first time I referred to myself as a boy dad. That's how I knew. Unbelievable. Unbelievably stupid nonsense. Okay, we're way off track. Bugsy, don't podcast any of that. We're way off track. Let's get to the fact that it's Friday!
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0: Yes, that's right! 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We got two WVNN-style t-shirts for you as we run through and burn through these shirts as soon as we possibly can. You get to choose, and then we give you whatever we have left. It's that simple, but we have a very simple question for you. And we've heard all this talk. We've heard all this nonsense. We've heard about the AI stuff. We heard about everybody being scared of AI. We've heard about all this stuff. So here's your question today. How are you using AI in your everyday life? How are you using it? What are you doing with it? What are you doing with AI? Okay? What are you doing? When you get up or whatever, get up, sorry, answer. When you get on your computer or on your phone, what are you using AI for? That's my question to you. And I got to tell you, you're destroying family farms. You're raping the earth. You're making the temperature in your neighborhood 75 degrees hotter. You're doing all that stuff. And you got to wonder to yourself, is it worth it? Huh? Is it worth it? And I'll tell you what I generally use AI for. And I can answer this question a bunch of different times here. But I think the best way to answer it is to share one of the conversations that Grant and I had with AI. And that's what we do. When we're driving around in the car, what we will do is we will put on the little AI guy and we'll talk about what exactly is on our minds. And we will go and say, okay, what happens if such and such happens or something happens? And I'll share with you that in a second. Give me your answers here, what you're using AI for. Probably a far more fruitful thing than I'm using AI for. But I do want to share this with you. So I will answer these questions for you, and I want you to answer the question for yourself. 866-494-WVNN, 866-494-WVNN. 9866. 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
0: 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That is the downtownrescuemission.org email inbox. I'm going to read to you a bit of a question that Grant and I had for the AI. And it was a question that probably did not make any sense to any other people. But we will drive around in the vehicle when we're going to baseball or doing something. And we'll ask you questions. Here's how it started. LeBron James signed to the Philadelphia 76ers. Okay? And Grant wanted to ask, with LeBron James playing for Philadelphia, what does their championship opportunity look like? And he said, the AI said, with LeBron and the Sixers, there are now no... It's not that they're big favorites, but they are firmly in the mix. Health is everything here. Between LeBron's age and Embiid's injury history, if the two stay upright in April, they are dangerous. I'd say they have a real shot, maybe in the 10 to 15% tier, but not a safe bet. And then Grant wanted to know, did he have a better chance if he stayed in with the Lakers? And the answer is probably not. And then he lays a little bit of that out. He's on a super team now. So after we went through a bunch of like, well, what if he went to the Warriors and him with Steph Curry, blah, blah, blah. Then we got this question. And this is how a kid's mind works, okay? This is how a kid's mind works. He asked, is there a chance we'll get to see LeBron James posterize his own son? Now, Bugsy, I know you don't follow basketball, but do you know what posterize is?
4: He prints out a poster that looks like him? I don't know.
0: No. It's his son would be defending the rim and LeBron James would hammer down a dunk right on top of him. Like, just destroy his own kid. Because they're now going to play on different teams. And LeBron James just absolutely obliterating his own son in a game, which would be awesome. AI says there's a possibility. So we're getting off track here. Then he asked this. What if you had a tournament? A team of Michael Jordans, a team of Steph Currys, a team of LeBron James, a team of Larry Birds, a team of Karl Malones, a team of Wilt Chamberlains, a team of Luka Doncics, and a team of Caitlin Clarks in an 8-team tournament.

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1: I think the mission, calling it Inherent Resolve, that's the right call. And hopefully we'll up those strikes. But the main focus really for our military needs to be to force the strait open, to get traffic moving where Iran is barely able to touch anything going through that. We've ruined their capabilities of being able to do that. That's their main leverage point here. We have to completely take away that leverage.
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2: Maybe not the killing of family farms in order to figure out how many Will Chamberlains would take to beat how many LeBron Jameses. That may not be the best use of it. So get your answers in. I will continue giving you the right answers and explain to you what you should be using to kill family farms. We'll get to some of your answers on the other side. What are you using AI for? What are you using AI for? It was supposed to take all your jobs away. It appears big tech is even hiring people back that they fired now because the AI isn't doing what they needed to do. They need people to kind of clean it up. What that means down the line, I don't know. But let's take a quick timeout, and we'll get back here and get to some of your answers. You can still get those in, 866-494-WVNN, the scoutpestcontrol.com, WVNN hot take text line. 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
5: Good morning, everybody. I'm Way 31's Chris Tatum. A Huntsville woman says she is guilty of driving impaired, striking a boy on his bicycle, and killing him. A judge accepted Sarah Olson's guilty plea yesterday. She'll learn her punishment for that crime in October. Prosecutors say Olson killed 13-year-old Cal Fox a year ago as he rode his bicycle near the corner of Bailey Cove and Mountain Gap Roads. A Colbert County judge is clearing up loose ends ahead of the upcoming high-profile capital murder trial of the man charged with killing Sheffield Police Sergeant Nick Reisner. Yesterday, the judge ruled prosecutors cannot tell jurors about another murder Brian Martin is charged with that happened the same day of the Reisner murder, but says they can mention police were searching for Martin for another crime when Reisner was killed. The judge will also allow prosecutors to mention Martin's prior conviction for manslaughter. Martin's trial starts August 21st. With Way 31 News, I'm Chris Tatum.
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6: We'll continue to see our temperatures warm as we head through the rest of the morning hours. We'll end the day in those middle to upper 90s, but feel like temperatures will be close to 110 degrees. Mostly sunny this afternoon, a couple of isolated showers and thunderstorms possible. From the Way 31 Storm Tracker Weather Center, I'm meteorologist Amber Kulick.
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0: Every day, are we killing enough family farms to make it worthwhile? That is the real question here. And a lot of people think that that's ridiculous and we should never use AI in any instance. I think that's ridiculous. I think that it's very, very important that we maybe take a look at this in its practical purpose, every single day purposes. But it's not really what we're doing. We don't do nuance very well. But what we do is we just like, no, this is bad, or no, this is good. I don't know. It's probably a trade-off. Before we get into that answer, though, very important LeBron James discourse taking place, and I'll let my son know this later today.
3: More people have walked on the moon than have blocked a dunk from LeBron.
0: Is that real? Is that a real thing? Is that true? is that even true? That sounds crazy. You know who I'm going to ask? I'm going to ask Grok. I'm going to ask, is it true more people have walked on the moon than blocked a dunk from LeBron James? Let's see if it's able to figure that out. We'll come back to that a little bit later. Let's get to some of your answers, though, to what are you using AI for every single day? Bugsy, I'm going to let you be the judge here if it's an appropriate use of AI or not, okay? You're going to be the deciding voice here, okay? Here we go.
3: The only thing I use AI for is to help me generate and write descriptive scenery paragraphs for my Dungeons & Dragons campaign for whenever I'm trying descriptive scenery to help with thematic immersion.
0: Oh my god, nerd alert. I mean, that's the first thing I'm going to think about that, but all right. Bugsy, appropriate use of AI or
4: usually
0: no?
4: Usually I would say no, but since it's just for you and your friends, yeah. Because yeah, D&D is kind of hard to write for, especially if you're trying to come up with something new every week.
0: Okay, all right. Let's continue on here. Let's see. This might be a good use of it.
3: Sorry.
0: Hold on 1 second.
5: You just made the list!
0: Thank you. I'm sorry. I did this right. Here we go.
3: I'm using it to teach my kids nursery rhymes. Old MacDonald had a farm.
4: Did old MacDonald have?
0: At the end, it was E-I-E-I-O. And it did not play it correctly. Let's see what it says.
3: Oh,
0: it's having a hard time. It is having a hard time. Chat GPT has broken our little British robot friend completely. Let's see. You can do it, buddy. I got faith in you.
3: E-I-E-I-O.
0: Oh, man. He's really struggling.
4: Yeah.
0: He is struggling. Okay. Is that a good use of AI?
4: No, absolutely not. Can you not teach your kid yourself?
0: Yeah, I don't get that one here. That's not a good use of AI.
4: Here, I don't want to teach you. Just use this.
0: Unless you're making up nursery rhymes about yourself. Okay, hold on. Make up a nursery rhyme about radio host Dale Jackson. We'll come back to that one, too, here in just a second. But let's get to some more of your answers.
3: I use it to set up pivot tables and do statistical analysis in Excel. I also use it to help write documents.
0: Bugsy?
4: Bad use.
0: Why
5: is
0: that?
5: You just made the list!
4: Do your job. Don't let something else do your job.
0: Okay. All right, here we go.
3: I don't use it at all. I even turned it off on my phone.
0: You know, people who do... is this...
5: You just made the list!
0: Is this like the people who don't have TVs? Is that what it is? Like, are we going to be in a world where people are like, I don't even have a TV at my house? Like, those people... You know, we all know those people. I don't have a TV in the bedroom. The bedroom is for sleeping. Like, those people. Are these those people? Bugsy, is that who these people are?
4: I would say so, but the people who are very against AI to that point, usually they love TV, so...
0: Okay. All right. Fair enough.
3: I'm using AI to help prepare my patents for journal publication and an R14 preprint. The 75-90% energy reduction my work delivers actually helps preserve farmland, so that concern doesn't apply.
0: Ooh, that's a good rationalization.
5: You just made the list!
0: I like it. It's like a robot wrote that. Bugsy, good use of AI.
4: Well, he probably used a robot to write it if he's using it to write a patent.
0: Yeah.
4: I assume.
0: To help him with his patent.
4: To help, yes, okay, then you shouldn't be patenting anything. Unless you're asking it questions like, hey, how do I patent something?
0: That's what he's talking about, preparing the patents, not doing the patents.
4: Can't you just prepare it? Do you deserve a patent if you're not capable of preparing it yourself?
0: I'm getting a very anti-AI vibe from you. I'm getting it. Is that right?
4: I think people, if they're trying to do something that is, and offering it as wholly their work, they shouldn't use AI to help them with it.
0: Mm-mm-mm. Bugsy.
3: I use AI to try to mimic Dale Jackson's Techo Freebird soundbite.
0: Okay, I think it's techno, but sure. I mean, this is the most... Yeah, like, perfect. Love it. Love everything about it. What a good use. Good use of AI, Bugsy. Yay.
5: You just
4: ask me for it. Just ask me for it. No.
0: A terrible use of AI. Okay, all right. How about this?
3: Ask the AI if it know the solution to the Gorilla vs. 100 Men question.
0: Good use of AI, Bugsy, yes or no?
4: Yes.
0: Okay, that's a good use. So I looked this up, by the way. I looked this up, and here's the solution. Okay, here we go. You ask for it, you get it. That's what we provide you with here on the Dale Jackson Show. Okay, we're gonna give you what you want.
3: The 100 men would almost certainly win, but it would be extremely costly, brutal, and depend on coordination, commitment, and the men accepting major casualties.
0: Yeah, I gotta believe that 100 men could wear down one gorilla. It would be brutal and messy.
4: Gorillas.
0: Yeah, you're pulling for I'm pulling for the yeah.
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6: Cases in two high-profile murders back in court in two states. I'm Dave Anthony, Fox News. One's a federal case in New York City.
7: In a few hours, we could see Luigi Mangione stand in front of the judge and admit to the two federal stalking charges that resulted in the death of UnitedHealthcare CEO Brian Thompson.
6: But it's not a plea deal with federal prosecutors, who could still push for a life sentence for Mangione. Fox's Chanley Painter also reports from outside the court his lawyers may later use that plea to avoid a state trial because of New York's double jeopardy laws.
7: Prosecutors will have to successfully argue that the federal stalking charges are different enough from the state second-degree murder charges for their case to move forward.
6: In South Carolina, a hearing for Alec Murdaugh before a new trial, months after an appeals court overturned his convictions in the 2021 murders of his wife and son.
8: Some pretrial motions the judge is expected to consider include requests to move the trial to Charleston. Murdaugh's defense is arguing that intense media saturation and his family ties to the local legal system could sway the jury pool.
6: Fox's Nate Foy. The fight isn't over at the Kennedy Center in Washington after a judge ordered President Trump's name be removed and an attempt to put it back on and close the center for 2 years to renovate it.
9: Under a plan approved by the Performing Arts Center's board, made up largely of political allies of President Trump, also approved a resolution that would add lettering to the building's facade, reading the John F. Kennedy Center for the Performing Arts, restored and renovated by President Donald J. Trump. Both decisions test a federal judge's ruling 2 months ago that ordered President Trump's name removed from the building and also blocked plans for the closure.
6: That's Fox's Jared Halpern. While the U.S. and Iran both keep insisting they control the Strait of Hormuz shipping waterway, drones fired today at two more oil tankers in the strait, but nobody was hurt. 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
13: Yay!
6: There are new Fox News polls and two Senate races keyed into the midterm election battle for control of Congress in Michigan. A week after progressive Abdul El Sayed won the Democratic Senate primary, he trails Republican Mike Rogers by 4 points. 54% of Michigan voters surveyed call El Sayed too extreme, though 51% also say Rogers is too closely aligned to President Trump. In Ohio,
14: Republican Senator John Husted, appointed to the role when then-Senator J.D. Vance became vice president, trails his Democratic opponent, Sherrod Brown, by 8 points. Brown is mounting a comeback after losing his seat to Bernie Moreno in 2024. And now, Brown has more enthusiasm, with 97% of Democrats saying they'll vote for him. 87% of Republicans say they'll vote for Husted. While 44% said they were concerned about Brown's ties to the Democratic establishment, more than half of voters were concerned with Husted's ties to the president. Inflation and high prices were by far the biggest concern. 40% say it's the most important issue, followed by health care at 14%. Jessica Rosenthal, Fox News.
6: A hurricane warning is up for Hawaii's Big Island as tropical storm Lala churns near, forecast to grow into a hurricane today.
15: It approaches and passes either over or near the Big Island on Saturday. If it makes a landfall, it'll be only the seventh landfalling storm or hurricane in the Hawaiian Islands in about 75 years, so it's unusual.
6: Fox Weather's Mike Seidel in Hilo. Parts of Europe keep sweltering with more triple-digit heat.
16: Thursday was the hottest day of the year in the United Kingdom, and Britain's Weather Service says West London got up to almost 101 degrees Fahrenheit. Both Britain and France are going through their fifth heat wave of the year. French meteorologists say temperatures across the country have gotten as high as 106 degrees. Some relief, though, may be ahead. Forecasters say the most intense heat is expected to move eastward away from Britain and France on Friday.
6: That's Fox's John Saucier. On Wall Street, stock futures are mixed ahead of the opening bell and a report on retail sales. I'm Dave Anthony. This is Fox.
0: 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And remember, they'll bring the duck. 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

0: Bill Jackson here with you. Thank you very much for joining us. We appreciate you being here. You know, we were talking about AI and what it could do, and, you know, we got a couple of requests to use it for stupid purposes and kill some family farms and things like that. So we, of course, decided we would do just that. And someone suggested that we, because somebody brought up the idea that you use it to teach your children nursery rhymes. Is that correct? So we wrote a Dale Jackson nursery rhyme. It's not good. I'm just going to be honest with you. It's not good. It's not good at all. And I'm going to share it with you because it's not, because it's so bad. And because Bugsy is probably upset that 10 family farms were killed doing this. So if we're going to kill 10 family farms, we need to let people hear what it came up with.
1: Dale Jackson wakes at the crack of dawn, turns on the MIC when the night MIC, is gone. From Huntsville Hills to the valley floor, he talks straight news and a little more, with a voice so clear and a laugh so loud. He cuts through the chatter, stands out in the crowd. Army days past, Florida start. Now Alabama's morning beats in his heart.
0: Let's take that, family farms. 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It's time to remind you that Matt Curtis sells a home every 8 hours. 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Important that you do. And it's also very important that you let Matt Curtis know that, hey, he's the best. Let him know I told you he's the best. He's the best. 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Talk to that guy today. Yeah, we got the AI question. How are you using AI? We've got that going for you. We got a ton of information coming your way during the seven things, and that's what we're bringing to the table. Yes, I have data center information. I think I've decided that I'm going to start engaging in straight-up data center propaganda. And I'll tell you why. Because I'll tell you exactly what's going to happen. I was talking about this with Yaffe last night. I'm going to tell you exactly what's going to happen. We are going to be in a situation where after this next election, we're going to see a lot of data centers being built. And all the people who are right now talking about how bad the data centers are going to show up at ribbon cuttings. And they're going to tout it as an economic boom for their states. I think it's pretty clear that the opposition to this is left and right, far left, far right. But the politicians who are opposing these things are doing so solely for political reasons. I'll include Greg Abbott in that, Doug Jones, all these other people who do moratoriums. It's all political. And it's dumb politics, which is the most upsetting kind of politics. The really stupid kind of politics that are done solely for political reasons. Politics done solely for political reasons. Yeah, I know. Yes, that's the worst part about it. But we'll get into that here in just a bit. Right now, we got to get into the seven things, which is brought to you by 2 Men in a Truck. Yeah, 2 Men in a Truck. You get 2 Men, you get a truck, you get so much more. You get your stuff moved, your house protected. That's what you want. When you move stuff yourself, you break your own things. You mess up the walls, the floors, the doors. You don't want to do any of that. You want 2 Men in a Truck to come and do it for you because they're going to do it professionally. They're going to get it done right. I've told you stories, very clear stories, about how they moved a very massive couch into my entertainment room. And then when we tried to get it out, we couldn't do it. The people who took it out of there had to take it apart. I didn't care. They were taking it out of my house. I didn't give a damn. But look, 2 Men in a Truck, they had no problem getting it in. We had a lot of problems taking it out. That's the best I can do for you. They're going to do it right. 2 Men in a Truck do one thing well, and that's move your stuff. They have a rule that says treat everyone the way you want your grandma to be treated. They do it. 2 Men in a Truck can help you right now. 2 Men in a Truck, Huntsville.com. All right, let's get to it. It is time for the often duplicated, never replicated, the most critically acclaimed segment here on the Dale Jackson Show, brought to you by Alabama's most trusted journalist. It's the seven things you should be talking about today.
2: Now time for the seven things you'll be talking about today. Number 7.
0: All right, let's go ahead and get right to it, folks. Have you been following this Jaden Daniels story out of Washington and LSU? It's very funny. He sent a cease and desist letter to the LSU team, football team, that he used to play for and won the Heisman Trophy for, demanding they stop using his name, his likeness, and his image, and that he wants his mock Heisman back from them as well. It's really pathetic. He's upset that somebody's wearing his number. StubHub joked this. He said, effective immediately, we'll no longer offer tickets in groups of 5, which is the number that Jaden Daniels used, because he's mad about it. Out of respect for Jaden Daniels, we're only doing 4 and 6+. So he's embarrassed himself, and he's been mocked repeatedly. It's pretty sad for him. He says, oh, I'm focusing on what's going on in D.C. with my team. Well, everyone's making fun of you because you're being dumb.
2: Number 6.
0: Alabama inmate Jeremy Tremaine Williams was executed by lethal injection last night at Holman Correctional Facility. And that was good. Really, really good. He was executed for the 2021 rape and strangulation of a 5-year-old that he filmed both before and after her death. The child's mother received a 20-year sentence for sex trafficking, and District Attorney Rick Chansey called it one of the most horrific things I've ever seen. Yeah, this guy is a villain, and I gotta tell you, he committed this crime in 2021 and has already been put to death. That's some efficiency we normally don't see in these systems, and some efficiency that I absolutely can get by.
2: Number 5.
0: A Troy University math professor has the support of the Foundation of Individual Rights and Expression, FIRE, who stood us up earlier this week after we stood them up earlier this week. And they are now taking on Troy because they feel like a professor has been punished for speaking out. Well, sure, as long as you don't pay attention to a couple of things. He was disciplined for unprofessional conduct after sending an April letter on university letterhead criticizing the Alabama Numeracy Act Course Review Committee for lack of transparency and prompt feedback. Again, the problem isn't that he complained. And had he just complained and they punished him, that's one thing. But he used official letterhead in order to complain. Now keep in mind, all the people mad about this, how dare you go after this professor, are the same people that are like, kill Charlie Kirk. Yeah, he said bad things. Just remember that.
2: Number 4.
0: Data centers, and we found yet another victory story for them. A small farming town in Quincy, Washington, has been turned into an economic powerhouse where roughly 30 facilities now generated estimated 57% of property taxes, created 900 jobs, and funded a $120 million high school plus new aquatic center and sports complex. The boom has also doubled home prices and pushed agricultural workers out as poverty fell from 29.4% to 6.2%. I mean, that's definitely something. Now, the doubling of home prices, if you got a home, awesome. If you don't, maybe that's a little problematic. But it pushed out the agricultural workers, and the poverty rate fell from 29.4 to 6.2%. Transformed the town. What are we doing here, folks?
2: Number 3.
0: FBI Director Kash Patel slammed the Southern Poverty Law Center for running a, quote, methodical, calculated scheme to defraud their donor base for millions, alleging Heidi Barrick oversaw more than $1.2 million in payments to a neo-Nazi informant with whom she shared a home and joint bank accounts. He declared money doesn't lie. The charity that supposedly fought the KKK actually funded the KKK. They released a bunch of stuff yesterday about what it was for, and it included paying for robes and materials in order to do cross burnings. I mean, we're going pretty hard here. They're going pretty hard at the Southern Poverty Law Center, and they're dropping the hammer on them and their employees for what they're doing. And I got to tell you, great. Yes, more. Wonderful. Do more of this. Go get this.
2: Number two.
0: U.S. Senator Katie Britt introduced the Bipartisan Space Superiority Readiness Act of 2026 to expand wargaming, modeling, simulation, and training for Space Force Guardians against growing Chinese threats. Yep. Military leaders were also in North Alabama this week, and they are working on the Golden Dome Homeland Missile Defense System, which they framed as essential for restoring deterrence by denial, with North Alabama positioned to be at the center of the effort to create the program. And that's great. Okay, that is fantastic. In the Space and Missile Defense Symposium, another huge success and a great thing for North Alabama, further cementing Alabama, North Alabama, at the center of the missile defense and space universe.
2: Now, time for the number one thing you'll be talking about today.
0: Okay, we've talked about this a little bit, and we will continue talking about this. You can look and see the plans that are in place for our friends on the left. If they are able to control the government, are outrageously expensive, three times what we are already spending, even running a large, large deficit, which is adding to our debt every single year. Their plans could go as high as $211 trillion over 10 years, as opposed to the $70 trillion we're spending right now over 10 years. But, yes, you're correct. That would mean a lot of printing of money and inflation. And no surprise, we are watching as inflation is going up in blue states and cities and down elsewhere. New York and Newark, 4.6% inflation. Philadelphia, 5.4%. Hawaii, 5.6%. San Francisco, 3.8%. Okay, just keep this in mind. These are the places where you are seeing inflation going up significantly because of their policies. That's what you're seeing. They're making life costs more expensive, and when they win, they are going to make life far more expensive for you. That's what they're going to do, and there are a lot of concerns about this. Now, are they smart enough to explain this on the campaign trail? Probably not. Is this easy to understand? Yes. They should probably start focusing on it, because there is real-world consequences for taking those terrible blue state policies and nationalizing them. We'll be right back. 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
5: Good morning, everybody. I'm Way 31's Chris Tatum. A Huntsville woman says she is guilty of driving impaired, striking a boy on his bicycle, and killing him. A judge accepted Sarah Olson's guilty plea yesterday. She'll learn her punishment for that crime in October. Prosecutors say Olson killed 13-year-old Cal Fox a year ago as he rode his bicycle near the corner of Bailey Cove and Mountain Gap Roads. A Culver County judge is clearing up loose ends ahead of the upcoming high-profile capital murder trial of the man charged with killing Sheffield Police Sergeant Nick Reisner. Yesterday, the judge ruled prosecutors cannot tell jurors about another murder Brian Martin is charged with that happened the same day of the Reisner murder, but says they can mention police were searching for Martin for another crime when Reisner was killed. The judge will also allow prosecutors to mention Martin's prior conviction for manslaughter. Martin's trial starts August 21st. With Way 31 News, I'm Chris Tatum.
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6: A As you head out the door on this Friday morning, temperatures in the middle to upper 70s with a couple of areas of some patchy fog first thing this morning. By the afternoon hours, temperatures warm. We'll be in those middle to upper 90s with feel-like temperatures in the triple digits, an isolated shower or two possible. From the Way 31 Storm Tracker Weather Center, I'm meteorologist Amber Kulik.
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0: Bill Jackson here with you. Thank you very much for joining us. Thank you very much for your time. Let me ask this question. And it's kind of funny. I'm looking at this story on CNN.com. And at the top, they have a fear and greed index. Greed, apparently, is driving the U.S. economy. Just so you know. Greed is driving the U.S. economy. Extreme greed. That's what's happening here. I don't know what that means, but okay. Extreme greed is driving the United States economy. There we go. The fear and greed index uses slowing momentum as a signal for fear and growing momentum for greed. I don't even know. I have no idea why they frame it that way. I have no idea. So I guess Wall Street was right. Greed is good. Okay? Greed is good. Good job, everyone. Good job. Greed is good. Anyway, that's neither here nor there. That's not what I was actually looking for. Brand new everything. How data centers transform this small town's economy. And I know a lot of people don't want to hear this. I know it. If you're on the far left or you're on the far right, data centers are raping the land and killing your children. I get it. Only it's not true. That's kind of the big problem here with all of this. All of this is a big issue. And the best part about this is we are going to be looking at this story for years to come. And we're going to find that all this stupid fear-mongering that we've done, all this dumb nonsense that we've engaged in, all of this is going to set us back. And it is going to help people who would gladly destroy this country's economy mask their failures. And what I mean by that is, at the end of all of this, what's going to happen in this election, data centers are going to be used by Democrats as a weapon, a sign of extreme greed, if you will. That they don't care about the economy, that they don't care about the environment. Okay, that they don't care about family farms. They don't care about any of this stuff. They're eating up all your water, even though it's not true. It doesn't matter that it's not true. It does not matter. That is the lay of the land right now. Data centers eat all your water. They're going to bring higher prices, which is not true. The higher energy prices are based on inflation. And Democrats in blue states making energy cost more. That's what's happening. Okay? That's what's going to happen. They've rolled the flock conversation into that. Another stupid moral panic. They're telling us that data centers are being built in residential areas, which they're not. They're telling you that it brings all this noise and pollution, which is not true. And that data centers get like these tax abatements that you're paying for. None of that's true. Doesn't matter. Doesn't matter. Those debunkable falsities do not matter. Everything your conspiracy-addled brains and friends have come up with is false. Hell, you can even use AI to prove that it's false. Not to say there aren't objections. You want to make them? Go right ahead. But they've been used to create moratoriums on these things. And what we're going to do down the line is a couple things are going to happen. One, the restrictor plate's going to come off and a bunch of these things are going to get built. And it's going to spin up the economy and that's going to be good. Areas are going to miss out on the opportunity to have these things because of incredible short-sightedness. And this, we're going to find that the claims of poisoning the water and creating droughts and tripling power prices and all this other stuff and the paying no taxes are all going to be false. We're going to find that. That's the end of this. But in the process, you've handed Democrats a pretty big cudgel to beat down Republicans further with. Donald Trump loves data centers, which he does. Tommy Tuberville loves data centers, which he does. And you're going to see that get used effectively across the country. So good job buying into the latest moral panic, guys. Good job.
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3: News. I'm Gianna Gelosi. Two of the country's most notorious defendants returned to court this morning as separate legal showdowns put Luigi Mangione and Alec Murdaugh back in the spotlight. Mangione is accused of murdering United Healthcare CEO Brian Thompson and is reportedly expected to plead guilty in his federal case.
4: His team wants to use a resolution in this federal case to attack his state case where he faces murder charges. They argue he is unconstitutionally being tried twice for the same crime in violation of double jeopardy. And here in New York State, there are stricter laws when a defendant has already been convicted federally for the same criminal conduct.
3: It's Fox's Chanley Painter in South Carolina. Alec Murdaugh fights to dismiss his murder charges as he insists he didn't kill his wife and son. America's listening to Fox News.
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0: WVNN. Dale Jackson here with you. Thank you so very much for joining us. We always appreciate you taking the time to talk with us, spend some time with us, and have some conversation with us, the hard conversations that we have on this program every single day. I am Dale Jackson. Bugsy is here with us. We'll have Yaffe with us in the next hour, as well as Austin. But right now, on the Alabama A&M $350 million Bulldog Hotline, we have State Senator Arthur Orr who joins us, because last week he was in the Bahamas or something, doing Bahamas-type things or something. That's what I assume he was up to, because he didn't call us or tell us he wasn't going to be here. But we'll forgive him for that and bring him back on the program here. But you can learn more about Alabama A&M at aamu.edu. Go see them soon. Let's talk to Senator Orr on the Alabama A&M $350 million Bulldog Hotline. Senator Orr, today's question of the day is simple. AI, what do you use it for daily? Or what do you use it for at all? Do you use it at all? Senator Orr, good morning. What do you use AI for?
1: Good morning, Mr. Jackson, and my apologies for last week. Unfortunately, I wasn't in the Bahamas. Maybe wish I were, but was not. So anyway, here with you this week. And, you know, what I use AI for on a daily basis, yeah, I probably enter how great is Dale Jackson, and it just keeps getting better and better as far as the results. But other than that, just general questions that I have where it picks up. Where, you know, the old Google search didn't used to search all the various websites for a particular answer, but now using AI, that's what I'm able to do, and it certainly comes in handy. And I really appreciate having that good information at the fingertips.
0: You know, it's funny you mention that, because I think a lot of people do the exact same. I think AI has, in fact, replaced the Google search. I think that's true. I think that's exactly what it's generally being used for, because people know that if they go to it, it will gather all the links and stuff. And also there's less ads and stuff on there. It doesn't give you bad information. Yes. You know, you have checked this information, but yeah, it's I think it's better than a Google search at this point. Why do you think so many people hate it?
1: I think it's fear of the unknown, and granted, I'm certainly a dilettante, as far as the knowledge of AI and what it can do. But I think fear of the unknown, and you read articles about how, you know, it'll become like the 2001 Space Odyssey, how the old computer that takes over and starts telling the humans what to do, kind of thing. So I think that's the concern. And then, you know, you see, Dale, this cyber hack of water facilities around the country here recently. I'm sure AI was probably used for some of that, and that where the hackers were able to get into various municipal water systems in the country and shut off the water. Imagine if that happened on a national scale. And that's something that, you know, that understandably people are concerned about, and AI is probably playing a role in the hacker's ability to get into past defenses of various entities and get in there and start controlling things, and that's a bit scary.
0: Yeah, you want to talk about how out of touch Senator Orr is on this? So just think of the movie he referenced is over like 50 years old when there's been like a billion movies. Terminator, it would have been a better one.
1: Time. Okay, well, I watched the Terminator too, but I remember the old computer as a kid watching that Space Odyssey.
0: By the way, Terminator 2 is one of the best movies ever made. I know you were talking about the first Terminator, but Terminator 2 is one of the best movies ever made. All right, moving on. Data centers, AI, all this other stuff is playing a huge role in Alabama elections. I think it's a moral panic. We've talked about this before, but I just want to. Is it becoming the issue? As dumb as that, God, it sounds so stupid, but it is like it is becoming the issue. Doug Jones brought up the other day, he was just spitballing and he was clearly just grasping for stuff. He got into the school choice conversation, which we can talk about here in a minute, but those are his two issues right now. His two issues are school choice and data centers. And Tommy Tuberville's like, no, screw that. We're building a million data centers. And if you don't like that, then you're dumb. And it's like, okay, dude, chill out a little bit. But that's basically his argument. Is that happening in other race, or is that solely in the governor's race?
1: No, well, I think it polls well. So therefore, the politicians are going to talk about it. When I say it polls well, there's going back to AI. There's a real fear of the unknown. Now, it's very well known to those individuals where it's happening in their community. Like you and I have discussed, I have one, a crypto mining facility popping up in the very, well, outside of the very small town of Somerville in rural Morgan County, and where people live all around the 15-acre site that this company is buying and putting a 10-acre building on. And there's some real concern there, and rightly so. And I think, for local governments not to have any control over where these data centers or crypto mining facilities go, I think that's certainly something we need to look at. And I intend to push that in the next legislative session. But statewide, it's a real balancing test. I don't think they need to go on every street corner, and locals need to have input and not feel like their hands are tied or voices are muted just because. We need to bring some parameters, some guardrails to this, as you and I have talked and discussed. But it doesn't need to be a free-for-all, for sure.
0: I agree with that. Here's what I predict is going to happen. We are going to see a lot of moratoriums and a lot of data centers not getting built and stuff like that until after the election. After the next election, we're going to see a bunch of people who were telling you how bad data centers are at ribbon cuttings for data centers, because they're going to bring in a lot of revenue and things of that nature. The impacts on the environment and things like that are a little overblown, but it's a very effective tool. And I think you're going to see a lot of that. And then we're going to use the economic development boosted by those data centers in order to mask, I think, some of the things that these people who get elected want to do. Maybe not in Alabama, but around the country. And I think they're gonna use this increased tax revenue as a way to kind of mask their failings and their strategies and their policies. But that we can talk about that later. There was another policy that failed.
1: Let me tell you this, Dale, before we move on. I hope you're wrong. I hope that, because we represent the people, not big interests from far away, but what do the people really want and what is logical and makes sense for our state? And again, it's going to be a balancing test, but we don't need to throw out the people's wishes and just say, oh, well, it's going to raise more money for the government. That's a bunch of hooey. We don't need to take that approach at all, ever, on any issue. So I hope there's, some rational conversation about it. We put some guardrails, some parameters in that protects, the wishes of the people.
0: I agree. I agree with that part of it. What I'm mostly concerned about is the idea that we've bought into the idea that big, that this technology is like this big evil monster that is going to eat us all. And I think it's been overblown significantly. We'll talk about it more, I'm sure. I want to talk to you about the lottery, and you're going to say, well, damn, what the hell, man? And I'm going to say, well, yeah, but listen, here's what's happened in Tennessee. Tennessee's lottery has found itself at a deficit for what they've promised. They promised we're going to pay for your kids' education. And they came up with the dollar figure that education would cost for every kid to get free education and all this stuff. We've seen these promises across the board. It happens all the time. Great. Wonderful. We've seen it. But the question is, what happens now when a new form of gambling comes in and goes, well, we can just do this stuff anyway, and you can't do anything with it? And they are seeing in Tennessee sports gambling and prediction markets eating away at their lottery. And because they've done that, now their lottery is at a multi-million or billion-dollar deficit that they're going to be looking at when it comes to helping out kids go to college and stuff like this. And I've talked to politicians, and I've talked to them about this, and they all say the same thing. Oh, no, we're going to cover that nut. And it's kind of funny. I had something pop up on my Twitter feed, and it was a story from 2015, and you're mentioned in the story, and it's about the RSA retirement fund and how the government covers the nut of the promise even though the input from the stock market investments and the teachers portion where they pay in doesn't come close to covering what we're doing, and we're going to be in a massive hole there, similar hole. Do promises of the lottery really just not promise to dig yet another hole for us?
1: Well, if the lottery passes, and I certainly believe very strongly if it's put on the ballot, it certainly will.
0: Yep.
1: But if it passes and, you know, that, you know, the revenue is earmarked, we need to be very, very careful as to the commitments made with that revenue, because it's not a booming type revenue generator. Once you get to, as Tennessee has discovered, once you get to kind of the level that you're going to get to as far as the, you know, the revenue that it brings in, it's not a every year it's going to grow 5%, 10%, and you're going to see you know, nice increases. It's going to be more or less stagnant with very slow marginal growth year over year. And as more gaming comes online, then that there's only so many gaming dollars floating around or betting dollars, you lose some on the lottery. So that's all that to say, Dale, we got to be very careful on the commitments that we make and where that money's going. And I think Georgia, if I'm not mistaken, several years ago had where their same situation where their Hope scholarship money didn't come in, and they had to backtrack and kind of redo those commitments that they had made to the public, but and fill the nut, like you said, or put in some of it from their general fund regular revenue sources to fulfill those commitments. So we don't want to be in that position at all.
0: Yeah, and that's exactly correct. Exactly correct. All right, let's talk politics here for a second. Across the country, I think there's a blue wave coming. Now, what this means for Alabama, I don't know. Shamari figures he's the only one.

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1: If there is a medical use for marijuana, but it's still a drug that can affect your judgment, for instance, affect your brain, wouldn't it be smarter to have it as a prescription basis where you go to the doctor, you get the prescription, you go to the pharmacy, whatever it is? But you notice it never seems to turn out that way.
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2: But the Republicans are going to have to be very energized and just get out and vote. If the Republicans get out and vote, you'll see from Coach Tuberville on down, big wins just for the Republican side, as has become kind of the practice in the last 10 years or so. But if the Republicans stay home or just kind of have a meh attitude about it all and don't get out and vote, then your blue ripple could happen down ballot races where they've gotten had the luxury of straight ticket party voting and in years past on the Republican side. And if that doesn't materialize, a lot of down ballot candidates may get caught in a Democratic upset.
3: The 8-point lead by Tuberville has a lot of people going, huh, what's happening here? So, huh, what's happening there?
2: Well, you know, I think some of it's a disappointment in Washington, and he gets painted with that brush of the productivity of the U.S. Senate or the Republicans in charge in Washington, the kind of the dissatisfaction with the national landscape, and he's certainly part of that as a U.S. senator now. You know, and again, I go back to, I think there's some anti-incumbent fervor out there, or you know, let's do a total reset, and that would catch him as well. And then if you're a, you know, a challenger, I think people maybe after a couple cycles with Governor Ivey, having seen some just real strong gubernatorial sweeps by the Ivey team, maybe they want a race and just kind of like, well, I'm not, you know, so predisposed to just always voting Republican. I'm going to say I'm open-minded, or I hadn't made up my mind, or I may vote Democrat just to throw them off and send them a message.
3: Okay, and additionally, like, I would look at this and say, and you kind of hit on it here, but I'm just going to hit on it again. You know, sometimes the supermajority doesn't really have anywhere to grow, you know, and there are more seats at risk. So that's an angle to it, too, that you might want to look at. And I think that's one of the reasons why we're looking at such a split Congress as well. I mean, it's just, if we are split country, and when it's 50-50, there's not a lot of wiggle room on these things. But when there's like a, you know, a 30-point advantage, there's a lot of wiggle room and a lot of seats to be taken in a wave. There's not really a lot of seats to be taken in a wave. I think a blue ripple is coming, and I think Republicans are going to lose the House, and I think they're going to lose the Senate, too. But I'm just being very negative right now, so that's just me. All right, State Senator Arthur Orr, thank you very much. Always appreciate him being here on the Alabama A&M $350 million Bulldog Hotline. He joins us on Friday. We always appreciate him being here and giving us some perspective. We'll talk with him next week. Stay tuned.
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6: Good morning, everybody. I'm Way 31's Chris Tatum. A Huntsville woman says she is guilty of driving impaired, striking a boy on his bicycle, and killing him. A judge accepted Sarah Olson's guilty plea yesterday. She'll learn her punishment for that crime in October. Prosecutors say Olson killed 13-year-old Cal Fox a year ago as he rode his bicycle near the corner of Bailey Cove and Mountain Gap Roads. A Colbert County judge is clearing up loose ends ahead of the upcoming high-profile capital murder trial of the man charged with killing Sheffield Police Sergeant Nick Reisner. Yesterday, the judge ruled prosecutors cannot tell jurors about another murder Brian Martin is charged with that happened the same day of the Reisner murder, but says they can mention police were searching for Martin for another crime when Reisner was killed. The judge will also allow prosecutors to mention Martin's prior conviction for manslaughter. Martin's trial starts August 21st. With Way 31 News, I'm Chris Tatum.
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8: We'll continue to see our temperatures warm as we head through the rest of the morning hours. We'll end the day.

0: in those middle to upper 90s, but feel like temperatures will be close to 110 degrees. Mostly sunny this afternoon, a couple of isolated showers and thunderstorms possible. From the Way 31 Storm Tracker Weather Center, I'm meteorologist Amber Kulick.
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0: 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I'm Dale Jackson. Thank you very much for joining us. I am constantly whoring, according to an email.
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0: 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Am I constantly whoring? Bugsy, am I a whore? Am I a whore?
2: I'd say so. Just okay. In different ways.
0: I like that you're not even like, in what context? You're just like, yeah, maybe. Yeah. I mean, sure. Yeah, you're a whore.
2: That's one way I'd describe you, yeah.
0: Yeah, that's fine. You're like, we don't even need to ask any follow-up questions. You're just like, yeah, all right, fine. Here's what the thought is.
3: Why are you constantly whoring for data centers, AI, and flock camera, but against the lottery?
0: I said, I don't understand. I appreciate the email, but I don't understand the premise of the question. Do these things all go together? Are you rattling off things you don't like that I, or things that you like that I don't like, the lottery, for example, or things that I think are good that you think are bad? Again, this is kind of in the same vein, might be the same person, in the same vein of the, you know, is big data paying you off? And I'm like, no, but I wish they were. That'd be nice. I'd talk to them because I think they're right. But no, it doesn't, just because we disagree on stuff doesn't mean one of us is like a corrupt monster. That's why I reject the idea that this politician or this is corrupt. Because you don't know that. What you mean is, hey, we disagree on this stuff, to which I would say, yeah, we do. And that's okay. It's okay to disagree. It's all right. It'd be weird if we agreed on everything, especially since you guys are wrong about almost everything. So it's hard for me to say that it'd be good if we agreed on everything. Wouldn't you question my honesty if I was just like, hey, oh, wait, what does the wind say? The wind says that data centers are bad, flock cameras are bad, AI is bad, and I should say the same thing. I don't believe in that. I believe in telling you where you're wrong and where I think I'm right. And you're going to say, well, Dale, you just think you're right about everything, to which my response is, yeah, I've said this before. I'll say it again. I absolutely do think I'm right about everything. Who in their right mind says stuff they don't think they're right about? Of course I think I'm right about everything. It doesn't hurt, though, that I'm right about everything. That helps a lot in these conversations. So, you know, just worth noting. Thank you very much for the email. 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
6: Luigi Mangione will soon be back in court in New York City.
7: I'm Dave Anthony, Fox News. It's a federal courtroom this time where the accused killer is not charged with murder.
8: Luigi Mangione faces two federal stalking charges and could change his plea of not guilty to guilty during the hastily scheduled hearing. Those charges carry a potential life sentence. He's charged in connection with the killing of Brian Thompson, the chief executive of United Healthcare, who was shot outside a Midtown Manhattan hotel in December 2024.
7: Fox's Tanya J. Powers. A guilty plea in the federal case could upend the state murder case against Mangione, which is set to go to trial next month because of New York's double jeopardy laws that could shield him from being tried twice for the same criminal conduct. The U.S.-Iran standoff over the Strait of Hormuz continues. Drones fired at two more oil tankers today in the key shipping waterway, but nobody got hurt. As American forces remain on standby in case the U.S. resumes bombing Iran.
9: There has been some concern expressed about conditions on board the USS Lincoln by family members of those on board and some lawmakers. But Secretary of War Pete Hegseth said just yesterday that everyone on board, every ship in the Gulf is getting everything they need. And CENTCOM followed that up by saying some of the reporting about conditions on the Lincoln is flat out false.
7: Fox's Jonathan Hunt in Tel Aviv. The Lincoln's been at sea a record 260 plus days. Another ship could relieve the crew. The USS George Washington reportedly headed to the Middle East. Another Russian barrage on Ukraine has killed a mother and her 9-year-old son, as the UN says July was the deadliest month in Ukraine. 437 civilians killed since the early days of the 2022 Russian invasion. We just got this update to the economy showing we shopped less.
10: Well, July retail sales crossing the tape, down 0.6% month over month. We were expected a rise, so that's a surprise decrease.
7: Fox Business Network's Lauren Simonetti. 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
14: Yay!
7: There's an attempt in Washington to put President Trump's name back on the Kennedy Center. The board has voted a new wording for the facade, the John F. Kennedy Center for the Performing Arts, restored and renovated by President Donald J. Trump. Democratic Congresswoman Joyce Beatty, whose lawsuit led a judge to order the Trump name removal a few months ago, calls it an attempt to circumvent that ruling. The board also voted to close the Kennedy Center for a 2-year renovation with limited events. That same judge had blocked the initial closure plan. Also in Washington, an attempt to end the Trump deployment of National Guard troops in a crackdown on crime.
15: Members of the D.C. Council sent a strongly worded letter to the 20 governors who have National Guardsmen patrolling the streets of D.C., demanding that they recall them back to their home states or territories. The Assistant Attorney General, Colin McDonald, is saying, "I am surprised and saddened that you would show such callousness instead of compassion and care toward your constituents who now live in a city with far less violence and fear, thanks to the National Guard."
7: Fox's Peter Ducey at the White House. Opening statements are set for Monday in Las Vegas, putting Dwayne Davis on trial in Tupac Shakur's murder 30 years after the rapper was killed.
16: A jury of 6 men and 10 women were selected Thursday to hear the case against Dwayne Davis. Prosecutors allege the 63-year-old former leader of the Southside Compton Crips gang orchestrated the 1996 fatal drive-by shooting of Tupac in Las Vegas after a fight involving the rapper's entourage and Davis's nephew. Davis is accused of murder with a deadly weapon with the intent to promote, further, or assist a criminal gang. He's not accused of pulling the trigger, but of providing the gun, charged in 2023 after co-writing a book prosecutors say detailed his involvement. The defense argues it was a work of fiction. Kristen Goodwin, Fox News.
7: On Wall Street, stock futures are mixed. Down for the Dow, up for the NASDAQ. Not much reaction to the worse-than-expected retail sales report. I'm Dave Anthony. This is...
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0: 92.5 FM WVNN. Bill Jackson here with you. Thank you very much for joining us. We got a lot happening today. We got $50 free for all Friday, where you might just be stuck with a Yaffe shirt at this point. Because old man Dale shirts, I think, are gone. Regular Dale shirts are very, very, very in limited quantities. We've got some WVNN shirts. I think we have an abundance of Yaffe shirts. I'm sorry, Yaffe. Try my best to give them away. But people keep... It's weird. We have more Yaffe shirts now than when we started. Does that make any sense?
1: No.
2: I had somebody return one. So.
0: People are just making them to return them. It's very strange. It's a very strange thing happening. We got a lot going on. We got a lot to talk about. We got Hate at 8 coming up here in just a bit. It's 8 after the hour, so I need to remind you about my good friend Matt Curtis and the Matt Curtis Real Estate Team. 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He sells a home every 8 hours, and yours is next. So that's great. Yaffe, Luigi Mangione. They're covering this thing like it's a massive event. But the guy shot a guy in the back on camera. I know Democrats in the media love him because of this. But him pleading guilty really is not that crazy of a thing, considering, you know, he did it. And they're saying that they're trying to help him in his state case. There's a guy standing outside with a sign that says justice, not vengeance. I don't even know what that means. I bet he couldn't define it either. But does this guy plead guilty? And do they not go after him so hard because of it?
1: Well, I mean, define go after them so hard. They're still going to go after him pretty hard, but there might be something that's not as bad.
0: Well, the argument is, like, there's, like, a double jeopardy case side of it. He's been charged twice for the same crime. Inside the state, they're getting him on stalking charges. And then that way they won't charge him in the state crime for murder as much or whatever. And there's double jeopardy. It's just what a big mess. Look, the guy's a murderer. And people who think he's a hero are monsters. And so I think that's the illustrative nature of this case. The people who support Luigi Mangione are bad people, and you should treat them as such. Just like the people who supported the murder of Charlie Kirk are bad people, and you should treat them as such. And I'm going to go a step further here. This Troy University story that's in the 7 Things today, you can go read it at yellowhammernews.com, or you can hear it again in Yaffe's, what do they call it, the Alabama Bullet Points, when you steal from me. That story, the people mad about that story, oh, you can't do this to a professor. He's got freedom of speech and academic freedom. These are the same people that are okay with killing Charlie Kirk for his opinion. This professor wrote on university letterhead to legislators slamming them. And they said, hey, that's unprofessional. Don't do that. And they're like, oh, my God, what about his First Amendment rights? Should have just shot the guy in the neck, right? Don't do that. I'm not saying you should, but that's their argument. It makes me mad. Anyway, I guess I'm already ginned up for Hate at 8, so let's just go ahead and get right into that. 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
6: It's not so much that you're boring.
0: I am.
6: but you're a mouthpiece for your sponsors, which are predominantly liberal rhinos. And just like a Democrat, you don't understand because you don't want to understand. I could go into detail, and I have before, but you refuse to put it on the air. You're the reason I started listening to NPR again until after your show is over.
0: Says the guy who's texting me during my show, on my show, about something I said on my show. Now, I get that you're not very smart, and I understand that, and I've been told I need to be nicer to dumb people, so I'm going to try to do this, okay? But feel free to, and let me see if I get this correctly, I could go into detail and have before, but you refuse to put it on the air. Okay. Feel free to go into detail, and I will put it on the air. So let's go ahead and get that out here. But let's just acknowledge you're a liar, first and foremost, because you are listening. Okay? And I welcome that kind of feedback, because I'm telling you, stupid negativity is my fetish. Okay? That's as simple as I can put it. All right, I've eaten up a lot of your time, Yaffe. So hang on 1 second. Austin, what are you hating on?
7: I'm hating on the emotion or experience of paranoia or fear.
0: Okay.
7: The snake problem in my home, my wife saw a small snake, has been mostly solved. We never found him, but we like cleaned all the floors and things like that. But now there's sort of a spirit of paranoia and fear in the home, even though there's no direct problems.
0: Is this a snake still? You're still dealing with this? You're still dealing with the snake?
7: I'm still dealing with the snake. Yeah, it's okay, just right, fear right, around it now I'm dealing with. I have to calm my wife down.
2: Get a bigger okay. snake, it'll find it.
0: Yeah, don't worry. The snake will find you. That's fine. Yeah. Yeah. Might I recommend scalp pest control? That'd be my response.
1: You should get a pet snake, and that snake could combat the other snake.
2: Yeah.
0: Oh, so why don't we handle like they handled alligators in the river? Like
2: a second bigger alligator?
0: Yeah, we're having a beaver problem. Just put an alligator in your house. That'll solve it. All right, Bugsy, what are you hating on?
2: I'm hating on State Representative Ernie Yarbrough.
0: Yeah, take that, Ernie Yarbrough of Trinity. Yeah,
2: he called me sir yesterday on the phone, and I just it going back to Austin's paranoia hate, it made me really paranoid. I started, I think I freaked out at Yaffe. I was like, do I really sound that much like a man?
0: Yes.
2: How do I sound like a man?
0: How do I sound like a man? This makes me so mad. Oh, I'm gonna go shave my mustache. I don't know. You don't sound like
2: on
0: a man.
2: On a scale of 1 to 10, how much like a man do I sound?
0: You're a backup WNBA player. That would be my response to that. Yaffe, you want to take a shot at this incredibly
1: so pretty manly, is what you're saying?
0: Yeah.
2: But not manly enough to where I'm banned.
0: No. Yaffe, on a scale of 1 to 10, how much?
1: I don't think she sounds like a man. So I don't know.
2: On a scale of 1 to 10, Yaffe.
0: He's afraid.
1: Two?
0: He's afraid to answer
1: know.
0: The question. Unbelievable. Yaffe, what are you hating on besides being a coward? Go ahead.
1: I'm hating on this texter who said they're hating on Yaffe. So I'm hating on their hate, I guess. But I'm hating on Yaffe for being such a shill for data centers. Only someone who buys a new car instead of rotating his tires would believe increased energy demand doesn't lead to higher energy prices. So apparently I'm a shill for data centers. I'm buying a new car because I didn't want to rotate my tires. And I guess all data centers means we're going to pay more for energy.
0: So yeah, except it's pretty clear that that is wrong. I mean, that's the whole thing. That's the issue. You're incorrect about this. And you're going to be more incorrect as time goes on. Jeez, we don't have to keep doing this. Moral panic over data centers. Guys, you've been misled. Okay? That's as simple as it is. You've been misled. That's okay, though. It's absolutely fine that you've been misled. It happens sometimes. We'll learn the truth in a couple of years, and you'll all go, oh, man, we really screwed that up. That's okay. That's good. All right.
1: By the way, to any company that wants me to be a official shill for data centers, I'm here.
0: There we go.
1: They really want me. If they want to be I'd rather be a paid shill if I'm going to be a shill. So,
0: okay, you know, good
1: reach
0: deal
1: out to me. Dale, what are you hating on?
0: All right, I'm hating on all this conversation surrounding these soldiers in the Middle East. I'm hating on all the conversation about our Reaper drones. I'm hating on all of this. Because even if this is true, what are we doing? Are we trying to help Iran? I just can't imagine during like World War II, the boys overseas are not having a good time. They're not having a great time and they don't want to be there. It's like, yeah, no kidding. No kidding. And it doesn't matter what, if Hesed denies the report, he's lying. If they're rotating them out, it's because of the reports. It's all this stuff. All this stuff. And they have the wife of an MS Now, or of a USS Lincoln sailor, texting MS Now about this, the guy who jumped overboard. Guys, they're in a war zone. I'm not suggesting none of this stuff is true. It's not what I'm saying. But, man, what is going on with our operational security here? This is Iran's, like, wet dream. This is their propaganda. They are so effective at winning the propaganda war, not because they have to do anything, but the media is so dumb. I just cannot imagine doing these things in the middle of a hot conflict. They don't like being there? No kidding. Oh, the conditions are bad. They've been out there for 200 days. I'm sure it's not fantastic. I'm sure. But golly, it just is not. This is not good stuff. And they are doing all they can to undermine the effort. That's it. That's all this is about. And I'm sorry. These people, I'm sure there are issues. The guy said that his wife, or the wife said that he said, this boat is really getting to me, and jumped overboard. And I'm sure that happened. I'm not even suggesting that didn't happen. But this idea that this is like, ha-ha, war is, this conflict is bad because of this, is just stupid. It's just stupid, and they're just using it to pile on, and that's all they're doing. No operational security, no intelligence here from our friends in the media. They just think this is a story that makes Trump look bad, and that's all they care about. That's it. That's all they care about. They don't care about these soldiers one bit. All they care about is being able to put out a story that says, ha-ha, look at what's happening in Iran. They want us to lose, and they're pushing that message. The end. We'll be right back. Stay tuned.
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9: Good morning, everybody. I'm Way 31's Chris Tatum. A Huntsville woman says she is guilty of driving impaired, striking a boy on his bicycle, and killing him. A judge accepted Sarah Olson's guilty plea yesterday. She'll learn her punishment for that crime in October. Prosecutors say Olson killed 13-year-old Cal Fox a year ago as he rode his bicycle near the corner of Bailey Cove and Mountain Gap Roads. A Colbert County judge is clearing up loose ends ahead of the upcoming high-profile capital murder trial of the man charged with killing Sheffield Police Sergeant Nick Reisner. Yesterday, the judge ruled prosecutors cannot tell jurors about another murder Brian Martin is charged with that happened the same day of the Reisner murder, but says they can mention police were searching for Martin for another crime when Reisner was killed. The judge will also allow prosecutors to mention Martin's prior conviction for manslaughter. Martin's trial starts August 21st. With Way 31 News, I'm Chris Tatum.
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11: As you head out the door on this Friday morning, temperatures in the middle to upper 70s with a couple of areas of some patchy fog first thing this morning. By the afternoon hours, temperatures warm. We'll be in those middle to upper 90s with feel-like temperatures in the triple digits, an isolated shower or two possible. From the Way 31 Storm Tracker Weather Center, I'm meteorologist Amber Kulik.
0: It is 82 degrees at 8:22 here on WVNN, and that's brought to you by Storm Guard Roofing, veteran-owned, serving Madison, Limestone, and Lincoln counties for 18 years. 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

0: WVNN. Bill Jackson here with you, and I'm thrilled to be here with you, mostly because it is Friday!
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0: Yes, $50 Free-for-All Friday here on the Dale Jackson Show, and you know what that means? Give me about $50 worth of t-shirts. Yes, that's correct. 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It also means we ask you a very simple question, and then you get to choose two WVNN t-shirts for yourself. It's delightful. It's wonderful. It's the greatest thing that's ever happened in the history of ever. And today's question, you can find it on our Facebook, our Twitter. You can find it out there. And it's a very simple one here today. And the question is, how do you use AI every day? How do you use it? How do you use it? Here's a good answer.
2: I use AI to generate hate-a-tate for Yaffe.
0: There we go. So that's what, Yaffe, that's why AI's turned on you. It's been fed.
3: You just made the list!
0: A bunch of Yaffe-style hatred, and now it's just cranking it out.
4: So I'm against data centers now.
0: Yeah.
4: Forget it.
0: Yeah. He's
4: done.
0: He's against it. Get your answers in right now. 866-494-WVNN. That is the scoutpestcontrol.com WVNN hot take text line. You can also jump in there on the free speech phone lines as well. 866-494-9866. You get those in. And how are you using AI in your everyday life? I use it in a couple of different ways. I'll just say, answer my question. I use it with my kid to ask it stupid questions while we're driving around. And we use the little guy, the voice guy on there. And he talks up whatever we're talking about, be it questions. We were talking about this earlier, Yaffe. One of the questions that Grant asked it is, who would win a basketball game between 400 Wilt Chamberlains and 400 Michael Jordans, and they were all out on the court at the same time? Who would win? Who you got?
4: I'm going to say Michael Jordans, but yep. What did the AI say? Anything?
0: Yeah, you're wrong. It's Wilt Chamberlain, much bigger, far less room to maneuver. He would just be tipping in the balls and blocking shots, and that's how it would go. So 400 on the court at the same time, meaning 800 guys on the court at once. So that, yeah, that's kind of stuff you get from your AI. Austin, how do you use AI every day?
5: For really mundane questions, honestly, I ask it like, hey, what's the best, like, 100% cotton shorts that I can buy? I have so many little crunchy particularities. I need to get a top agent on it.
0: Let me ask you this question. Have you ever referred to yourself as crunchy before I started doing it?
5: Yeah, I think people in my community have lampooned me for being crunchy.
0: Okay, so
5: before.
0: You use the crunchy terminology already. Okay,
5: yes.
0: Good. Good. All right. Bugsy, what do you use it for?
6: I really don't use it for much besides just transcribing your podcast sometimes.
0: Yeah, Bugsy came out this morning very anti-AI. Like, she was going hard against it. Hard against it.
6: No, I'm anti people using it to teach their kids nursery rhymes, and also if you're going to submit a patent of your product, you should be able to understand your product better than AI can.
0: Golly,
5: true.
0: Man, such a hater. Oh my God, you're both such haters.
2: I use AI to discuss music theory.
0: Bugsy, is that okay?
6: I've actually done that before too. That's good. I think that's a good use of it. Because everybody else is annoyed by it.
0: Okay. All right. We're trying to figure out exactly what Bugsy will allow. There's an interesting conversation taking place on the text line about you, Bugsy. We can get into it here in just a little bit after we answer some more of these questions. Yaffe, what do you got? How are you using AI?
4: I use it for research for the show sometimes. So the whole burrito thing, when we're talking about $20 burritos, I used it to look up, the history of grocery prices and
6: history
4: inflation
6: of burritos
4: and stuff like that. It's pretty, I use it a lot. Instead of using Google and just searching, for stuff like that, I'll just go to the AI first.
0: Oh, so you're just stealing Arthur Orr's answer.
4: Yeah. Is that what he said?
0: That's exactly what he said. Like, literally, we're almost word for word exactly what I said or what he said. And, it's kind of funny. Like, we're running into this. I'm not saying you're doing this. Bugsy definitely did do this. We are running into a lot of, I don't use AI. I don't like AI. I don't use AI. I don't like AI. And it's like people think that if you don't use it or if you don't want data centers, that this whole thing is going away. Guys, this is like the people who didn't want to use the wheel. okay? It's coming regardless.
6: Yeah, I don't believe that. I just think you shouldn't use a wheel to fly a kite.
0: Okay.
6: Just, well, why would
0: you
6: use AI
0: just walk
6: for stupid
0: down
6: things?
0: There? You don't need this wheel. What's wrong with you? What's wrong with your legs? Here's some answers here.
2: I don't use it knowingly. I've decided that AI isn't so I.
0: Okay, it's not intelligent enough.
3: You just made the list!
0: Give it a couple weeks. All right, that's my response.
2: I'm not. I avoid using tech as much as possible.
0: Oh, I missed the break there.
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8: I'm Roxanne Evans. Luigi Mangione is expected to plead guilty in federal court in the killing of the United Healthcare CEO. He could face life in prison. Fox's Chanley Painter.
9: Sounds like Mangione will essentially be throwing himself at the mercy of the court, hoping that with his cooperation, his lack of criminal history, his education, his background, he will get something less.
8: Alex Murdoch back in a South Carolina courtroom. The disbarred lawyer fighting to move his upcoming retrial out of the county where he was convicted of murdering his wife and son. Tropical storm Lala could become a hurricane when it hits Hawaii. Fox weather meteorologist Craig Herrera.
10: It is likely and a high probability that this will be a Category 1 storm as it approaches the Big Island and scoots south of the rest of the islands.
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0: 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Neil Jackson here with you. Thank you very much for joining us. I got to tell you, if I was AI, I wouldn't have messed that last break up. Oh, that's just the truth. Yeah, I would have done it right. I would have been playing a text, and I would have gone to commercial break at the right time, like a professional broadcaster. So, Yavi, get rid of me. Bring in AI. We're going to be good to go. And everything.
1: I was going to say, I'm sure Cumulus is thinking about it.
0: Okay.
1: They heard that segment. They're like, oh.
0: Yeah, AI wouldn't have done that. AI would not have done that. All right, moving on. Let's get some more of your responses here.
2: I'm not. I avoid using tech as much as possible. I find it more important to use my own mind and speech, as well as more human interactions, as we are meant to do.
0: It's so funny that the crunchy left and the crunchy right are the same.
3: You just made the list!
0: That guy won't get vaccines either, I bet. That'd be my guess there. He's against data centers, against AI, won't get vaccines, against flock cameras. I mean, the far left and the far right are holding hands and kissing on these things. And they just love them. They love to be mad about them and be wrong about them. And I love
1: it. Man, the babies are going to have. It's going to be weird.
0: <They're> and then the babies are going to look like they've been drawn by AI. That's what's going to happen. All right, moving on.
2: I use an Alexa device in the kitchen, but very little generative AI.
0: What an interesting way to frame it. Let me ask my friend over here, Alexa. Hey, Alexa. Can you tell me whether you use generative AI?
4: Yep, I'm built on generative AI technology. That's how I can understand what you're asking and craft responses that hopefully make sense and are actually helpful.
0: Okay, go away now. See, well,
4: okay.
0: thank you very much. All right, so there we go. You
3: just made the list!
0: You are using generative AI. But I mean, that person, I think, is saying they're using it, so it's kind of funny.
2: Not much. Only if it helps me find something online.
0: As opposed to what? What's the other thing?
3: Like, you just made the list!
0: You're getting sent like a robot to clean your house or something? What are we talking about here? Go ahead, buddy.
5: So if it doesn't help you to just like boycott it for a few days?
0: Yeah, we're done with you.
5: Done. Go away.
0: You're over. We're finished.
2: Not at all. Artificial intelligence will be the death of actual intelligence. People will become so dependent on it, they will have no original thoughts or ideas.
0: I disagree.
3: You just made the list.
0: I disagree with this completely. Completely. I want you to think about what I told you earlier about me and my kid. Have you ever in your life thought, wow, what would happen if 400 Wilt Chamberlains played 400 Michael Jordans in a basketball game all at the same time?
1: No. Although, once you brought it up, I was curious.
0: Right. And yeah, it's like, okay, that's ridiculous stuff. But don't tell me that that's not, like, spurring thoughts in his mind. And maybe they're stupid thoughts, but they're still firing off the synapses. Is that correct? Is that how it works? I don't know.
5: But then it stops after that. Like, you could reason it on your own without having AI answer it.
0: You have, correct. You could think about it. That's true. But it's nice to have another person sort of answer your questions or another entity answer your questions.
5: I think that's a good use of AI. If you're using it as a sounding board for stuff, that's fine. But if you're using it in place of your own thought, that's the issue. And more people who do that than you know.
0: Creatives are so insufferable.
5: I'm sorry you don't realize how many people out there right now that are in college that are using generative AI for the majority of their coursework.
0: Oh, no, I do. We talked about it yesterday.
5: They're not learning this. There's going to be a huge issue in a few years, I'm sure, with professionals that don't know how to do anything.
0: I agree with that. I completely agree with that. I already know a lot of professionals that can't do anything. Hi, Yavi.
1: I was waiting for it.
0: I mean, I agree with that part of it. But, man, you guys are just insane on this. I mean, just completely insane about how much you guys hate this stuff. And it's just really, really, really worth pointing out that it's not the end of days because some AI drew a picture. Okay? I mean, that That's the important part of this. And it, people are acting like, well, you're destroying everything. I don't think it's ending creativity. I think it's expanding it.
5: In some ways, yeah.
0: Yeah, I think that's
5: it's not
0: it.
5: Across the board.
0: And I think there's a lot of people who are like, oh, well, you're putting artists out of work. No, you're not. I don't think that's true either. I think people who are going to use this stuff like to build to, there was a big controversy locally. This is so dumb. Okay, look, there's nothing more annoying than a local music scene or a local comedy scene. Okay? Because it is filled with insufferable failures. Okay? Just like a local art scene is filled with insufferable failures. That's why socialism is having such a run right now, because they're all failures at life. And they found common cause in really stupid, dumbass things. And one of those things is having the government give them a place to live and feed them. Okay, that's the truth. But these insufferable local scenes, music scene, art scene, etc. So some bars, I guess, have these nights where it's like, hey, it's, you know, the Grateful Dead reunion band or Grateful Dead cover band is playing. The Grateful Alive, which would be a good name for a Grateful Dead cover band. I'm just telling you. But either way, I'll look it up on ChatGPT and tell me if that's a good name. But they got mad because some local bars started making their flyers for these things, which and putting them online using AI. You put in a local artist out of work. Do you think that bar was about to like go to like an artist and be like, I'll pay you $200 to make this flyer for this Grateful Dead cover band? No, they weren't going to do that. They weren't going to do that at all. They were going to have one of their less talented friends do it for free. That's exactly what was going to happen. Bugsy, you're a creative. Am I wrong?
5: No, that's what you do for me all the time. Find your less creative friend and get them to do it for $20.
0: I paid you to design my child's basketball shirt. Don't even.
5: I will say, though, I think it's funny when people are like, oh, it's putting artists out of work. I've actually gotten more work from people for graphic design work than I did before AI was a thing. Now that AI is a thing.
0: Okay. Well, why is that?
5: Because people are so aware that graphic design, if it's made with AI, people are probably going to hate them for it, I guess.
0: They're afraid. They're being bullied.
5: Yeah, and they're willing to pay me way. I get tipped so much more than I used to as well.
0: Oh, my God.
5: Because they're like,
0: God.
5: You're doing the real work out here.
0: This is so stupid.
5: Hey, don't stop them from paying me extra. Come on.
0: I'm not. Look, if you have a graphic design need, Bugsy can help you. So if you're looking for someone and you actually want to pay them, Bugsy will help you with that. She's very good at it. She is annoying as hell, but she is very good at it, and she can help you there. But it's crazy. And the mentality, and I likened this earlier, and Yaffe, tell me if this is fair. I likened it early to the I don't have a TV. I don't watch a TV. And Austin, don't take that personally. But that's how you sound when you talk about this kind of stuff. But I liken it to those people. Am I right?
1: Yeah, or I don't use GPS or whatever it is.
5: I don't use GPS.
1: I like paper maps.
5: I end up in like Tennessee when I'm trying to go to Bridge Street. So
0: you should use a map. That'd be good. All right, let's check this out.
2: I don't use light bulbs. I like the mental exercise of filling my oil lamps. I don't use a vehicle. I'd rather enjoy hitching up my horses to my wagon. I don't use AI because it takes away my ability to spend all day on something that takes AI 5 seconds.
0: Is the AI writing that? Did the AI put that together?
5: It is taking you all day. I think you
1: should
5: use AI.
1: Held him hostage or something?
0: All right, you guys are talking over each other and the voice guy. If I had AI, that wouldn't happen. Bugsy, you go first.
5: I said if you're taking all day on something that takes AI a few seconds, you should use AI. It shouldn't take you that long.
0: Yaffe?
1: I just said, you know, the guy's not being held hostage by AI and forcing... The AI's not forcing him to text that, but...
0: Yeah, well, exactly. Exactly right. Exactly right.
5: You don't know that.
0: What if
5: Alexa has a
0: gun? So, Bugsy, you're approving that AI.
5: Yeah, if you're stupid, use AI. I'd rather you be less stupid, or at least, like, pretend you're not.
0: Okay, all right. Hold on. Okay, hold on. This is... Look, I need to just explain this one more time. The AI stuff, the data center stuff, the flock stuff is all a moral panic, and you will lose. Okay? You're losing the battle. You've lost the war. You're losing the battle. Or maybe the other way. You're losing the battle. You will lose the war. It's going to happen. And that's the truth. And this idea that innovation destroys has not played out that way throughout society. It's just not the case. We have lower levels of poverty than we've ever had. We've got more innovation. We've got more automation. We've got more of everything. And it continues to make life better. Now, that works until it doesn't, right? I agree with that. But at this point, that's the run we're on. And then this reminds me so much of my mom. My mom refused to use, like, email until the school system was like, you will use email. That's basically how she worked for. You will use email. That's how it's treated. And she didn't want any part of it.
2: I occasionally quiz Ari about some politically correct scientific fallacy too. See if Ari has become smart enough to reason yet. It has gotten to where it will acknowledge the fallacy, but still tries to defend it.
0: You guys are all nerds. Okay, that is my response.
3: You just made the list!
0: I use it to make funny pictures of me punching Yaffe. That's what I use it for. And I sent that to the group, and Yaffe, did you see the group response? The creatives in the group were like, oh, what is this supposed to be? What is this supposed to be? Oh, gee.
1: It wasn't very good.
0: No, it wasn't. And my point is saying it was Grok. Grok was like, we fixed our images. I'm like, no, they haven't. And that was the point of me sending it.
5: But you didn't say that.
0: Yes, I did. I said Grok. It said, go look at it. It says Grok says they've improved their images. Grok is still not very good, or some version of that is what it says. But the photo is a clearly bald man wearing a vest punching a guy in a suit that vaguely looks like Yaffe. I think you could easily put together what that was. But what did they do? Ow. Ow. Ow. What is that? I don't like that. Oh, I don't like that. Oh, this is the worst thing ever. Oh, it's terrible. It's like, come on, guys. I mean, you guys were probably the people that were standing outside Ford's factory screaming at him because he was going to put all these people out of work. I mean, that's the best way to look at it. That is the best.

0: The Yaffe Program, 9 to 11 a.m.
1: If there is a medical use for marijuana, but it's still a drug that can affect your judgment, for instance, affect your brain, wouldn't it be smarter to have it as a prescription basis where you go to the doctor, you get the prescription, you go to the pharmacy, whatever it is? But you notice it never seems to turn out that way.
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2: AI, and you look like you, but extremely bald, and I don't look anything like me. I mean, that's the thing. And the problem with that
3: is... Are you punching me?
2: No, we're just sitting in the studio. But what's funny about the whole thing is they always fix my nose. We're still to that. I will know AI has gotten good when they stop repairing my nose. That's how I'll know. Because AI refuses to give me a broken nose. It refuses. It will constantly correct my nose and fix my nose and make me look thinner, too. So, yeah, it gets everything else pretty good. But, yeah, the nose changes my look completely, though. Because the nose is so prominently broken. So when they get that right, then we'll know. All right, continue getting your answers in. We'll pick a winner later on today. We've got 10 with him coming up here in just a little bit. And we'll get to all of that. And, you get your questions in. I'll give you the answers. It is 10 with him. Austin, how mad are you about all this AI talk? Is it pissing you off right now?
4: I am not a fan of it. I would be using maps, all that kind of stuff. I like to
2: You're seething. I can tell you're just furious about it. All right, get your questions in. We'll get your answers in next. 866-494-WVNN. 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
7: Good morning, everybody. I'm Way 31's Chris Tatum. A Huntsville woman says she is guilty of driving impaired, striking a boy on his bicycle, and killing him. A judge accepted Sarah Olson's guilty plea yesterday. She'll learn her punishment for that crime in October. Prosecutors say Olson killed 13-year-old Cal Fox a year ago as he rode his bicycle near the corner of Bailey Cove and Mountain Gap Roads. A Colbert County judge is clearing up loose ends ahead of the upcoming high-profile capital murder trial of the man charged with killing Sheffield Police Sergeant Nick Reisner. Yesterday, the judge ruled prosecutors cannot tell jurors about another murder Brian Martin is charged with that happened the same day of the Reisner murder, but says they can mention police were searching for Martin for another crime when Reisner was killed. The judge will also allow prosecutors to mention Martin's prior conviction for manslaughter. Martin's trial starts August 21st. With Way 31 News, I'm Chris Tatum.
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10: We'll continue to see our temperatures warm as we head through the rest of the morning hours. We'll end the day in those middle to upper 90s, but feel like temperatures will be close to 110 degrees. Mostly sunny this afternoon, a couple of isolated showers and thunderstorms possible. From the Way 31 Storm Tracker Weather Center, I'm meteorologist Amber Kulik.
2: It is 82 degrees at 852 right here on WVNN, and that's brought to you by Storm Guard Roofing, veteran-owned, serving Madison, Limestone, and Lincoln counties for 18 years. 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
2: Lots to get into, lots to talk about, lots of questions. 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
2: 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You can get your questions in. We'll answer them as we move through the program. You can also text them in. Same thing, 866-494-9866. Jump in right there. Easy to do. Now, Luigi Mangione is expected to plead guilty today. There's going to be a lot of hurt people. Just remember, anyone who's upset about this is a monster, and you should treat them as such. Okay? Just offering that up to you to tell you this today. They're bastards, they're monsters, and they should be treated as such. Okay? Got it? Good? Okay, let's get to 10 with him.
4: 10. It's time to answer the deep questions. It's 10 with him.
2: Yes, that's right. 10 questions in about 10 minutes. Politics, personal, pop culture, pro wrestling, parasocial relationships, and more. Let's go ahead and get to it. Why is this not working? Here we go.
5: I thought that military was voluntary. People sign up and then act shocked when they deploy. It's like Yaffe taking a job at WVNN and then being shocked when he has to come to work.
2: Yes, but listen, if they're being treated poorly, that's a problem. If it sucks, that's not a problem. Yeah, you get it? That's as simple as it is. I even saw something on Facebook today. Should we be feeding the military lobster and steak with taxpayer dollars? See, shut up. That's dumb. But this whole thing about the ship, if they're being treated poorly, we should know about it. There should be details, and people should be held accountable. If it just sucks, well, welcome to the suck, my friends, okay? Yaffe comes to work almost every single day, so I don't want to hear any more of that.
5: Why are you constantly whoring for data centers, AI, and flock camera, but against the lottery?
2: Well, I mean, they're all the same, right? Like, those are all exactly the same thing. So if you're for one, you got to be for all of them. So if you're for the lottery, you have to be for data centers. Checkmate. Checkmate on that one.
0: Marijuana, you're against.
2: Yeah,
0: that
2: yeah. Throw. You have to be for marijuana as well. Good point. Yeah, I'm whoring for things that I think are bad, and I'm against things that I think are bad. Very simple.
5: Dale, is Netanyahu forcing Trump to build the data centers? Sounds like another Israeli scheme.
2: You know, it's funny you mentioned that. Because somebody sent me an email the other day, and in the email said that the Flock company has investors who are from Israel. Guys, guess what else?
6: I think a lot of the news reporters are Jewish.
2: I'm just saying, I'm going to watch out.
6: It's unbelievable.
2: I think that was a joke. I'm sure it was, but good Lord. All right.
5: Dale, what is your long-term goal as a radio broadcaster? Do you ever see yourself with a nationally syndicated radio show?
2: No, I don't think so. I think the problem I have is, one, I'm not very smart, and two, I sound like how I sound. I think my the way I actually sound hurts me significantly. I get through by passion, and I don't think that plays well. I say that, but I mean, looking like Mark Levin and stuff, not a great voice there either. Yeah, I mean, answer that same question. What are your long? I would like to be a nationally syndicated radio host. Sure, whatever. That sounds awesome. Go ahead, Yaffe.
0: Want to be the most listened to radio host in the country. See, that's a goal, right?
2: That right there is why it will never happen. Thank you very much, Yaffe. I appreciate that. There you go.
5: Dale, this isn't the AI question, but I believe that if the death penalty being carried out is newsworthy, does it mean we're not doing it enough?
2: So you're saying we should kill people so often with the death penalty of him, or you're like, oh, another person died. All right. I don't disagree with you. Some people might make references to wood chippers and things like, I'm not going to do that. Okay. But yeah, I'm with you. Maybe we use it a little bit more often. But this guy committed this horrific murder. It was killed 5 years later. That's fast. Congratulations for speeding it up.
5: Does Yaffe chew with his mouth open? He seems like the type.
2: Yaffe?
0: I don't think so, but here, go ahead and make a comment. I know what you want to talk about. So. In response.
2: I was going to say the answer is no. What did you think I was going to say?
0: And something about how I eat hot wings or something.
2: Yes, you know? You do eat hot wings like an animal. Like you're a velociraptor who's never eaten before. It's the craziest thing I've ever seen. It is the craziest thing I've ever... It is wild. It is a sight to behold. Yaffe is just destroying these things. Like there's no tomorrow. Like they're the last thing he's ever being eaten before they execute him.
5: Are you day drinking?
2: Not yet. Not yet. Maybe at some point in time, but not yet. I am not day drinking. No, but thank you for the question. I appreciate you. Appreciate all of you, especially you, Yaffe. Bugsy, you're okay, sir. And Austin, thanks or something. Bye.
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7: Two accused killers back in court this morning.
8: I'm Dave Anthony, Fox News. First, right now in South Carolina, it's Alec Murdaugh at a hearing before he's put on trial again next year after the state Supreme Court overturned his murder convictions.
9: Murdaugh, who will likely serve the rest of his life behind bars after pleading guilty to millions of dollars in state and federal financial crimes, nonetheless wants to prove he is not the shooter who killed his wife Maggie and their youngest son Paul on their hunting estate back in 2021.
8: Fox's Jonathan Sarri outside the court in Lexington, South Carolina. Next hour, it's Luigi Mangione's turn in federal court in New York City. Fox's Brian Yenis is there.
10: He could plead guilty to federal interstate stalking charges resulting in the death of United Healthcare CEO Brian Thompson. A senior DOJ source tells Fox News there is no plea deal today. He's promised nothing in return and is allowed to plead guilty if he chooses. We're told the DOJ will push for the maximum sentence of life in prison without parole.
8: A guilty plea in the federal case could allow Mangione to try to get state murder charges dismissed under New York's double jeopardy laws. The World War II Memorial in Washington, D.C., vandalized, spray-painted pink, upsetting Iraq War veteran Deborah Mortensen, who tells Fox News Digital.
11: People fought and died for our country, and it's dishonoring this country and all we've been through.
8: President Trump is angry, posting on Truth Social, there can be no greater insult. Adding, we're on the vandals' trail, writing, where do these animals come from? And we're just learning the president's asking the Supreme Court to allow White House ballroom construction to continue after a judge ordered a halt to that building. And at Kennedy Center, the board has voted to put the president's name back on, calling it the Kennedy Center restored and renovated by President Donald J. Trump. Democratic Congresswoman Joyce Beatty, whose lawsuit led to a judge order the name removal, calls it an attempt to circumvent that. America's listening to Fox News.
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15: Yay, yay!
8: Now we turn to Wall Street this morning, where we are seeing the Dow move down 21 points, but the Nasdaq's up 10, the S&P 500 adding 8 points on top of yesterday's record high close. Oil prices, they've not been moving much this morning. They're down a fraction. WTI still $81 a barrel as the standoff continues over the Strait of Hormuz. Iran keeps insisting it has control. Energy Secretary Chris Wright tells Fox.
15: Iran is attempting to hold the world economy hostage and to terrorize their neighbors. They built up a giant arsenal, so are they causing difficulties in the region? Absolutely. But they have a losing strategy. At the end, that will lead to the collapse of this regime in Iran as their economy gets strangled.
8: At the gas pump, regulars up a fraction. AAA's national average for regular steel, $4.07 per gallon. We got this update to the economy this morning.
16: There was a big pullback in shopping and spending last month. Retail sales declined in July. Economists were expecting a slight increase in the numbers are down across the board. Overall, retail sales dropped 0.6%, down 0.3% excluding autos, and down 0.2% excluding autos and gasoline.
8: That's Fox's Ginny Cassola. Airlines are under scrutiny. A Democratic congressman is probing the use of AI in ticket pricing.
17: Representative Frank Pallone Jr. in letters to 8 airlines asking for details about how they collect and use consumer data amid allegations of surveillance pricing, writing, "Consumers deserve to know if businesses are using their personal information to manipulate the prices they pay." Several lawsuits have been filed accusing airlines of using consumer data to set prices. Some carriers have insisted that dynamic pricing can also save travelers money on lower demand itineraries.
8: That's Lillian Wu. I'm Dave Anthony, and this is Fox News.
2: 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So celebrate with Alabama A&M University this year, a traditional land-grant institution with a tradition of excellence since 1875.
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0: Well, we're going to talk about the death penalty. That's going to be the first thing we talk about. And a little, we have some good news on that in Alabama, but I'm looking at this Luigi Mangione case, and I'm thinking they could just learn something from Alabama here. So we'll discuss that. We actually have a lot to get to today on the Yaffe Program. It's Friday. I know it started off kind of morbid there, but it's a good day because it's Friday. Later up on the show as well, we'll have the Alabama bullet points. The bottom of the hour, we'll speak with Brad Presnell, who is a political consultant. We do have more to get to on Iran, more to get to on the border. Doug Jones, once again, coming out against data centers. And apparently, if you just keep up with the propaganda press, people are just jumping off aircraft carriers that we have. They're just, it's so terrible. They're just jumping into the ocean. That whole thing, I mean, Dale was right. Michelle, I smell a rat when it comes to that story. It's obvious what's going on there. On the show with the Yaffe Program Rewind, we always take your text messages on the Yaffe text line, 866-494-9866. 866-494-WVNN. And Bugsy is here producing. She's going to do What's Trending later on. Bugsy, how are you today?
18: Doing awful, Yaffe. I'm having a bad day.
0: Because of the whole AI debate that you had with Dale? Is that why?
18: No.
0: No? I don't know. What did is it bad that you say I'm having a bad day and I'm like, what did Dale do?
18: Pretty much it, though. No, it's just because everybody thinks I'm a man, I guess.
0: No, everyone does not think you're a man.
18: Ernie Yarbrough does, and that's what matters to me.
0: It's an honest mistake over the phone. Stop. I can't. That was yesterday. You're still harping on that.
18: I sat up all night thinking about it.
0: I definitely don't believe you. You sat up all night playing with your horse collection. That's what
18: I told you about my horse collection in private.
0: Oh, you did? Oh, okay. Because you're always private about your weird... sorry, I forgot. This one was private. You're never public about your collection. Okay, anyway, I saw this, and it really got me thinking, and I know Dale mentioned it at the end of his show, but I'll read this here. It says, Alabama man asked to be executed after pleading guilty to a girl's murder. So it happened yesterday where Alabama executed Jeremy Williams for the 2021 rape and murder of the young Georgia girl. He was pronounced dead at 6:16 p.m. following the injection. Now, in his final words, he said, I want to thank God for forgiving me for my sins so I can meet him in peace. A member of Williams' family, who was seated near the media, cried quietly throughout the execution. Now, Williams, who pled guilty to killing Kamari Holland, had declined to appeal and requested that his death sentence be carried out. In letters to the Alabama Attorney General's office, Williams sought an immediate execution date so his family may have some time of closure and satisfaction, which they deserve. Now, this story is horrific when you look at the details. And Governor Kay Ivey is exactly right, because what she said in response here, she said the crime was evil. The unspeakable nature of this crime is exactly why we have the death penalty statute in the state of Alabama, she said. So what happened in the crime here? I almost hate to explain it. But Williams, 42, raped and strangled Holland after offering her mother $2,500 for the child to perform a sex act, prosecutor said. He added he filmed the attack. The district attorney said, to see on video what he did to this baby, what a grown man could do to a child, it's shocking, it's horrible, it's disgusting, it's just a level of evil. Now, the main reason I bring this up, other than I agree with everything they're saying there, that this is why we have a death penalty. When people have that debate, I'm like, this is, if we can't do it for a crime like this, then we should just get rid of it. But the interesting thing that caught my attention, and I'm sure it caught everyone else's attention, this happened in 2021. It was only 5 years ago. When was the last time you heard someone in the United States get the death penalty and it be carried out in less than 5 years? And the sad thing is, the only reason, it seems like the only reason this happened so quickly, is the guy just said, I'm not going to appeal. I understand we don't want to take the issue of the death penalty execution lightly. We want to make sure they are actually guilty. But I'm sorry, this is the way it should be done much more often. If we're having to wait 20 and 30 years for the death penalty, there is an argument to be made that we should just get rid of it. What's the point? That if we're going to do it, it should be like this. There's an argument to be made that 5 years is too long, especially for a crime like this where it's an open and shut case and it was on video. Now, one reason I bring that up is because there is another open and shut case that is on video, and he probably will not get the death penalty. And that's Luigi Mangione. So the latest is that he's going to plead guilty. I'll read some of this from Yahoo News. Luigi Mangione expected to plead guilty in federal court today, reports say. Prosecutors and defense lawyers have requested a special conference with the judge on Friday morning. So it's supposed to happen sometime pretty soon here. Now, the 28-year-old, as you know, is accused of fatally shooting UnitedHealthcare CEO Brian Thompson. And remember, this is on video. He's been very public about why he hated them. I mean, this is all public. We know, basically for a fact, this guy did it. But Mangione pleaded not guilty to two federal stalking-related charges that could result in a sentence of a life in prison. A federal judge dismissed two other charges, including one that carried out the death penalty earlier this year. Which I don't understand. This is why certain people don't trust our justice system. Because in a sane world, where he's on video, this guy is evil, we all know what's happening here. It should just be like that Alabama case, right? Where we have a trial, he's found guilty, and he gets the death penalty in 5 or 6 years, at the most, honestly. We're never going to get back to that, are we? We're never going to, that's how it should be done. Alabama, this is the case. And yet, for some reason, we just can't get back to that in this country, and that creates so many problems. So it says here, he's scheduled to appear in U.S. District Court in Manhattan at 11 a.m., terms of the expected plea deal were not immediately clear, and the reports, which cited anonymous sources, cautioned that Mangione could change his mind and that any agreement would not be final until he accepts it in court. His federal trial is scheduled to begin in January. Mangione also faces 8 felony charges, including second-degree murder, and a separate state case stemming from Thompson's 2024 killing. He pleaded not guilty to that. If Mangione pleads guilty to federal charges, his lawyers are expected to seek dismissal of some of the other, or all the other charges in the state case under New York's double jeopardy law, which bars someone from being tried twice for the same crime. Now, as you know, Thompson was shot to death in the early morning of December 4, 2024, outside a luxury hotel in Midtown Manhattan, where he was attending an investor conference. Surveillance footage of the incident shows a hooded figure shooting the healthcare executive in the back multiple times before fleeing the scene. Shell casings, you might remember, had the words deny, delay, depose written on them. They were found at the scene. This is an apparent reference to a frequently criticized strategy that health insurance companies are alleged to use to avoid paying out customer claims. In a common sense society, one, we would not have as many people. We saw a lot of people out there, a lot of crazies out there, justify this, say, oh, you know, he was right or something. That's sick enough. But you see a lot of other people out there, they don't necessarily justify it, but they kind of excuse it. Well, we don't like the violence, but you hear that a lot. Well, those people are sick as well. The answer to a lot of this is you don't do this. If you do something like this, for whatever reason, it is murder. You will be arrested, you will be tried, and you will be executed. I'm not trying to sound morbid. And look, as a Christian, I believe that maybe that guy really did find Jesus. And maybe he will be forgiven by Jesus. I don't know his heart, if it was genuine, but it was genuine. Maybe he is with the Lord right now. But if we're talking about earthly justice, we're talking about a guy who shot a CEO, a family man, seemed like a decent family man, just doing his job in the back, in public. We have it on video. Why can't we do it here like in Alabama? The guy was caught. It's on video. He's found guilty. He's executed 5 years later. It's just sad that we can't do it for a case like this. Now, it says in June, Mangione's lawyer said they plan to invoke a psychiatric defense at a state trial, only to abruptly withdraw that intention. So apparently he might plead guilty. He could get out of it. Obviously, I don't trust this nut job. So who knows what he's thinking, what's going on here. And in fact, you know, I was talking with someone the other day and they're like, why are they even seeking a plea deal? It's an open and shut case. He is guilty. Why even seek a plea deal? Now, I guess maybe you could argue it gives him less attention. You don't have to go through the trial. But there's a part of me that doesn't even want to do that. Seek the death penalty. Seek the punishment for the crime here. Am I being too harsh on this? You could tell me on the Yaffe text line. 866-494-9866. 866-494-WVNN. But I agree with Governor Kay Ivey. Horrific crimes like this, it justifies why we have a death penalty. All right, we're going to move on from that. We have a lot of other stuff to get to. We have the Alabama bullet points, Brad Presnell at the bottom of the hour. 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Stay with us.
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21: Good morning, everybody. I'm Way 31's Chris Tatum. A Huntsville woman says she is guilty of driving impaired, striking a boy on his bicycle, and killing him. A judge accepted Sarah Olson's guilty plea yesterday. She'll learn her punishment for that crime in October. Prosecutors say Olson killed 13-year-old Cal Fox a year ago as he rode his bicycle near the corner of Bailey Cove and Mountain Gap Roads. A Colbert County judge is clearing up loose ends ahead of the upcoming high-profile capital murder trial of the man charged with killing Sheffield Police Sergeant Nick Reisner. Yesterday, the judge ruled prosecutors cannot tell jurors about another murder Brian Martin is charged with that happened the same day of the Reisner murder, but says they can mention police were searching for Martin for another crime when Reisner was killed. The judge will also allow prosecutors to mention Martin's prior conviction for manslaughter. Martin's trial starts August 21st. With Way 31 News, I'm Chris Tatum.
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22: As you head out the door on this Friday morning, temperatures in the middle to upper 70s with a couple of areas of some patchy fog first thing this morning. By the afternoon hours, temperatures warm. We'll be in those middle to upper 90s with feel-like temperatures in the triple digits, an isolated shower or two possible. From the Way 31 Storm Tracker Weather Center, I'm meteorologist Amber Kulik.
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0: 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Let's get to the Alabama news right now. Well, actually, hold on. I do have a text I want to get to real quick. Well, a couple people agreeing with me on the death penalty. Not surprising there. One person said, I think it's called premeditated murder. Yeah, I mean, exactly. The Alabama case and the Luigi Mangione case. It was premeditated murder. Both horrific. But unfortunately, Luigi Mangione will not get the death penalty. And even if he did, it would probably take 30 years to get done. Where in the Alabama case, it was kind of a rare case where justice was done relatively swiftly. Which I think is a part of justice. That's a part of getting justice, is when it's done swiftly, I think. All right, beyond that, though, let's get to the other headlines. We have the Alabama Bullet Points.
1: Alabama Bullet Points. Today's headlines from around the Yellowhammer State.
0: 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Number four today, FBI Director Kash Patel slams SPLC's methodical, calculated scheme to defraud their donor base for millions of dollars. He said money doesn't lie. So FBI Director Kash Patel has condemned the Southern Poverty Law Center for what he called a methodical, calculated scheme to defraud donors of millions, citing a recent federal grand jury indictment in Montgomery that charges the SPLC official Heidi Barrick and the organization itself with conspiracy to commit wire fraud and related financial crimes. Now, Patel highlighted allegations that Barrick oversaw more than $1.2 million in donor funds paid to a neo-Nazi informant with whom she was also romantically involved with roughly $140,000 flowing into their joint accounts for personal expenses. This seems like another pretty easy case, but we'll have to see. He argued this showed profound hypocrisy from the group. Number three today, Doug Jones, who is the Democrat nominee for governor, as you know, is calling for more data center transparency and accountability at the Lowndes. He was at a Lowndes County event this week. So Doug Jones, former U.S. Senator, spoke to about 50 residents at a Baptist church in Hope Hall, and that's in Lowndes County, calling for greater transparency and accountability around data centers amid local opposition to Cloverleaf Infrastructure's proposed Project Red Clay hyperscale facility. He reiterated his support for a one-year statewide moratorium on new data center construction to give communities time to establish guardrails, including empowering local governments, full disclosure of environmental impacts, ownership details, and financial arrangements. While acknowledging potential economic benefits, have negotiated openly so residents can weigh costs versus gains. This is something we'll have to talk more about later on. Number two today, U.S. Senator Katie Britt introduces a bill to boost Space Force readiness. Says the United States must be able to maintain space control. So Britt joined Senator Catherine Cortez Masto out of Nevada. They have introduced the bipartisan Space Superiority Readiness Act of 2026 to expand wargaming, modeling, simulation, and training for U.S. Space Force Guardians, enhancing their readiness to maintain space control and superiority amid growing threats from China's expanding space and counter-space capabilities. Now, the bill emphasizes the critical role of space-based systems in U.S. military operations, which is true, such as missile warning, navigation, communications, and intelligence. It requires a report on Chinese commercial space capabilities with potential military applications, while also highlighting Alabama's importance in national space efforts, including the relocation of U.S. Space Command to Huntsville. And number one, Tommy Tuberville wants to de-incentivize child trafficking. And he's addressing a bad faith asylum fraud system with his latest bill. So U.S. Senator Tommy Tuberville, joined Mike Lee out of Utah, introduced the Stopping Border Surges Act to curb child trafficking and bad faith asylum fraud by closing loopholes that encourage illegal immigration. Now, the measure would let children traveling with their parents remain detained with them throughout the parents' immigration proceedings, eliminating the incentive for non-parents to falsely claim unrelated children as their own, and reducing the practice of smugglers recycling kids across the border multiple times. It also seeks to remove incentives for parents to bring children on the journey, addressing the current system in which unaccompanied minors from countries other than Mexico or Canada enter lengthy removal processes and are often released into the U.S. with the same adults who smuggled them. You know, this is another one where if we lived in a common sense world, this would get bipartisan support. You would think both Republicans and Democrats, at the very least, would be able to come together and say, you know, all these unaccompanied minors showing up at the border, claiming asylum, being smuggled in, contributing to human trafficking, maybe we should close that loophole. Whatever you think about immigration as a whole or illegal immigration or ICE or whatever, you think Republicans and Democrats could at the very least agree on that, you would think. But no, it's not a common sense world. Common sense isn't common, it seems like. Because something like this seems pretty common. Common sense seems pretty easy. You'd think it would pass, but no. The sponsor of the bullet points today, as you know, is Larry's Pistol and Pond. Go to Larry's Pistol and Pond today in Madison off Greenbrier Exit 3. 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When you go, let them know Yaffe was the one who sent you. So we had elections earlier this week. And we got to get Brad Presnell's reaction to that. Nothing too surprising there. And I don't know if anything too surprising will happen as we head toward the general election. But we'll talk about that and much more coming up next on the Yaffe program. Stay with us.

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2: Jalosi accused UnitedHealthcare CEO killer Luigi Mangione is going to be back in federal court this morning, where he is expected to plead guilty to federal stalking charges.
3: A senior DOJ source tells Fox News there is no plea deal today. He's promised nothing in return and is allowed to plead guilty if he chooses. We're told the DOJ will push for the maximum sentence of life in prison without parole.
2: Fox's Brian Yenes. Mangione's state trial is supposed to begin next month, and parts of Hawaii under a hurricane warning as storms brew in the Pacific.
4: Hurricane warnings are in effect for the Big Island of Hawaii as Tropical Storm Lala gets organized about 400 miles to the southeast. Tropical storm watches in effect for Maui for the possibility of strong winds there, and the alerts will spread across the Hawaiian Islands over the next couple days.
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9: We've talked a lot about ultra-processed foods, and here is one more reason to pay close attention to what you eat. New study out of Australia. found that bumping up your ultra-processed food intake by just 10% a day, we're talking a small bag of chips, was linked to a, quote, measurable drop in attention and a higher risk of dementia. And here's the part that really surprised me. This held true even for people eating an otherwise healthy Mediterranean-style diet. In other words, you can't just cancel out the junk with a good salad. If that sounds discouraging, let me give you some good news. It's never too late to improve your diet. Researchers found that swapping ultra-processed foods for whole foods over several years lowered the risk of cognitive decline. So midlife even can be a great time to start. Read the labels and reach for the real stuff. I'm Dr. Sanjay Gupta, helping you live a better life.
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0: We are here on News Talk 770 AM, 92.5 FM, WVNN. 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He is a political consultant, does work for Senator Tommy Tuberville, running for governor, also the AEA, also Congressman Dale Strong, and others. Brad, how are you today, sir?
1: Good morning, Yaffe. Doing well.
0: So we had our primary election. It was a special primary election in four of the districts in Alabama earlier this week. One thing we all noticed is turnout was pretty low. Now, they say part of that is because, one, it was a special election. Two, it's a midterm, usually lower. But three, the governor's race wasn't on the ballot. Of course, Trump's not on the ballot. So that all plays a role here. But what do you think really played a role? Why aren't people really showing up in these elections?
1: Well, I think everything you just said, I think that's part of the recipe to why we saw such a really embarrassing low turnout. I think there are many reasons, Jaffe. I remember last week you and I talked about what we thought the turnout would be, and we both agreed that it would probably be abysmal. And my response was, I think a lot of people are just frustrated that they haven't seen as many changes as they would like to see, and they're still paying high prices at the gas station and the grocery store and for insurance and just filling the blank. So a lot of people are just frustrated thinking voting's not going to change anything, so why bother? So I think that's one major thing that we're running into. Another thing, the map effect, map fatigue effect is what I read about it yesterday, and I wrote it down to bring that up. And people are actually saying that's something that we need to talk about, the map fatigue effect. When voters are exhausted by what they see in their mind, there's been a lot of redistricting and confusion. And this has happened all over the country, you know, with these court cases. And so people are just like, well, do I vote? Do I not vote? Well, how about this? How about I just don't vote? So I think that's part of it. And like you said, I mean, this had no marquee statewide race like a governor's race or a Senate seat, no high visibility contest. And without that top ticket draw, Yaffe, I think voters really just don't feel the urgency.
0: So that's kind of one thing you said there is pretty concerning if you're a Republican, right? Because what you said is they're not seeing the change they would like. You know, President Trump promised to bring prices down at the beginning of his administration. Gas prices were down, but they've gone back up some because of the Iran war. The nature of inflation is prices never really go down. You can slow down the increase, but wages need to go up to meet that, and people still, they're unsure about the economy. If all of that is true, I mean, that's not good for Republicans. Not necessarily that all these people are going to show up and vote for the Democrats, because the Democrats have gone crazy. We've talked about that. But they might just not show up at all, might not vote at all. And Republicans need a high turnout for the midterms.
1: I think you're right. That's not a concern of mine that we're going to lose a lot of voters to the Democrats. My concern is like yours, that the people just actually going to the polls will be down, and who knows how much down. Of course, we've still got a good, 85 days, 87, something around there. I lose track since the election, so anything can happen. And you know, Yaffe, too, anytime, and this has been over the years, we've seen this in Alabama when we've had weird special elections in August. Those are really turnout killers because, you know, even highly engaged voters will miss them because people are going on vacation. They're getting ready to get their kids back in school. They have 100 things to do and not much time to do it. And, you know, I think voting, too, is also driven by habit. People vote when elections occur at predictable times because voting is a behavior. And this election really broke that pattern.
0: So you're a political consultant, as we always remind people. If you're consulting a candidate for the midterm, say you are helping a Republican running, what do you tell them? Because I'm sure there are Republican candidates out there, maybe not as much in Alabama, but across the country, that are worried about this. They're worried about losing their seat because, well, the energy just isn't there. So if you're consulting them, I mean, what would you tell them? How do you get the energy back?
1: That's a tough question, Yappy, because once people disengage, it's hard to get them back involved in the process. And usually if they disengage, it's because they're frustrated. And frustration is a powerful thing. I would just say that just communicate to the voters that, hey, you know, it would be worse if the alternative was elected, which is true. I mean, just imagine where we'd be now if we had President Kamala Harris. I know it's hard to imagine, but I think it would be worse than it is now. Who knows what would be going on in the country? And as far as statewide in Alabama, I mean, the Republican Party, we have a lot of good people running. And just look at the alternatives. I mean, really. I mean, come on, man. We've got some real humdingers on the Democrat side running for office.
0: I mean, I think you're right. Mostly what I have seen from Republicans is, and the Democrat Socialists have kind of given them a gift here because they're winning the primaries. So you have Republicans say, look, not only would it have been worse under Kamala Harris, but you also have these radicals that want to go to come in. And do you really want this kind of radical transformation of the country? Look at the damage that would do. So it's a lot of voting against the left, but the only thing I would add is they still need a plan, right? I mean, put forward a plan for the future to fix those problems that we're talking about here. You know, a lot of what I hear is, well, it'll get better soon. Well, I mean, that if you're the average voter and you hear a Republican say, oh, just give us time, that's not really encouraging. You need like something to really grab onto, correct?
1: You're right, Yaffe. And, you know, politics and government, it's kind of like a rope. Everybody needs to be pulling in the same direction, from your local municipalities to your state government to your federal government. And you can do all kinds of wonderful things in your state, but if you have a federal government who is going against you every time you turn around, like we did for 4 years with Joe Biden, you know, it's tough. You need to have everybody with the same mentality. We're going to lower taxes. Okay, let's lower them from the municipality all the way up to the presidency and the United States Congress. Let's do it that way. And that's when people see real change. But when they're fighting against each other for little minutia of things like that, then it's hard to get anything done.
0: Speaking with Brad Presnell, he is a political consultant. Let's look more locally here, because we have the Madison County Courthouse that is being built. And I know you wanted to talk about that.
1: Yeah, Yaffe, let's talk about that. You know, downtown, if you've driven through the square lately, you already know that people are having strong feelings about this courthouse project. And I get it. We all get it. When the Madison County Commission voted to demolish the current courthouse and rebuild on the same site, they just didn't approve a construction plan. They approved a disruption. You know, business downtown, they're worried about foot traffic, and drivers are already bracing for detours and lane closures. And for people who've lived here long enough to remember when the building went up in 1967, there's a real emotional attachment to that structure. But just like we've been hearing from the commission, we can't ignore this, that the building is nearly 60 years old. It's the second oldest courthouse in Madison County history. And the studies show that renovating it and just keeping it up and running would cost at least $10 million just to patch it up. And then you'd have to keep putting more and more money into it. And you're not even modernizing it. You're not expanding it. You're just keeping it limping along. So the question becomes, do we keep pouring money into a building that's outlawed, whether it's a design, or do we build something that actually meets the needs of a county that's grown faster than almost anywhere in Alabama?
0: So it sounds like what you're saying is, once it's done, people will appreciate it. You know, it's an inconvenience right now, but, you know, a necessary one.
1: That's right, Yaffe. You know, I trust Madison County Commission Chairman Rex Vaughn and the commission to make the right decisions here. You know, Madison County isn't losing a courthouse. It's going to be this is gaining a once-in-a-generation opportunity to put a brand-new facility with modern security and technology designed for today's population, workforce, and caseload. And we really need a building that reflects who we are now, not who we were in 1967. And yeah, it's a big investment. I think they said it's around $100 million, but it's an investment for the next 50 plus years of Madison County. And so we really need it. And nobody likes construction. Nobody likes having to drive different ways. They've been doing the same thing down in Montgomery with a new state house. And when it's time, it's time, and we need to replace these structures. So, yeah, drivers are going to be frustrated. The businesses are going to feel the squeeze. When the dust settles, Madison County will have a beautiful new courthouse worthy of our growth and the wonderful people.
0: Kind of reminds me, so when I was in Orlando before I left, they were in the middle of what they called the Ultimate I-4 project, which is the main highway going through Orlando. And people hated the construction at the time, but now that it's done, it is so much better than it was. I mean, you still have some traffic, but it's one of those things, everybody hates it while it's happening. But once it's done, it's like, oh yeah, this was worth it. And you think the State House is the same thing, right? That was pretty much necessary.
1: Yeah, and you can go into all different kinds of society. You can look at sports franchises when they build a new facility for football or a baseball stadium or whatever it is. It really increases interest and people start coming. So the businesses

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1: I think the mission, calling it Inherent Resolve, that's the right call. And hopefully we'll up those strikes. But the main focus really for our military needs to be to force the strait open, to get traffic moving where Iran is barely able to touch anything going through that. We've ruined their capabilities of being able to do that. That's their main leverage point here. We have to completely take away that leverage.
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2: More businesses in downtown Montgomery thriving. And another thing is the parking situation. Parking garages are an eyesore. We get it, but we need them. I mean, that's when people come to Montgomery, Alabama from out of town, that's the first thing they complain about before somebody tries to rob them is they have nowhere to park. So I think there's three or four things that I think Coach is going to look into to try to revitalize and work with the city on.
1: Yeah, and you're right. I mean, the first thing they notice is parking, but really the big thing is crime. I mean, that's going to be what Tuberville has to address first. Once people can start to feel safe in that area, then everything else will kind of come along in response. Brad Presnell is a political consultant. Really appreciate you coming on. As always, Brad, we'll talk to you again in the future.
2: Thank you so much, Yaffe.
1: All right, there you go. We have much more to get to here on the Yaffe Program. Back in just a moment.
0: The Yaffe Program.
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4: Good morning, everybody. I'm Way 31's Chris Tatum. A Huntsville woman says she is guilty of driving impaired, striking a boy on his bicycle, and killing him. A judge accepted Sarah Olson's guilty plea yesterday. She'll learn her punishment for that crime in October. Prosecutors say Olson killed 13-year-old Cal Fox a year ago as he rode his bicycle near the corner of Bailey Cove and Mountain Gap Roads. A Colbert County judge is clearing up loose ends ahead of the upcoming high-profile capital murder trial of the man charged with killing Sheffield Police Sergeant Nick Reisner. Yesterday, the judge ruled prosecutors cannot tell jurors about another murder Brian Martin is charged with that happened the same day of the Reisner murder, but says they can mention police were searching for Martin for another crime when Reisner was killed. The judge will also allow prosecutors to mention Martin's prior conviction for manslaughter. Martin's trial starts August 21st. With Way 31 News, I'm Chris Tatum.
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6: We'll continue to see our temperatures warm as we head through the rest of the morning hours. We'll end the day in those middle to upper 90s, but feel like temperatures will be close to 110 degrees. Mostly sunny this afternoon, a couple of isolated showers and thunderstorms possible. From the Way 31 Storm Tracker Weather Center, I'm meteorologist Amber Kulick.
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0: WVMN. I am Alabama's voice of reason. By the way, just so everyone knows, and Bugsy, you can testify to this. I was the first one to call this outrage against data centers a moral panic. Dale stole that from me. He admitted he stole that from me, which is okay. But I just want everyone to know that. I was the first one to say it.
1: Never.
0: Right, Bugsy?
1: Nobody else. Nobody else said it.
0: Okay, good. See? Told you. Anyway, yeah, he's been saying that a lot because I think I said it on his TV show, and he was like, yeah, I'm going to start saying that. But we still have this, and really it's become a political issue here, even here in Alabama, the data centers. And it is kind of funny because Dale was talking about it too, and it is kind of funny how you have those on the extreme right and those on the extreme left. Some call it the horseshoe of the left and right here, that they're uniting on things like data centers, which probably should tell you something. But the main reason I bring this up again is we have Doug Jones, who's running for governor, I think. You know, I said for a bit, I don't think he's actually running for governor. He's running for attention. He wants more likes on social media, possibly a gig on CNN or something. Or he gets appointed. If a Democrat becomes president again, he gets appointed to something. Because he doesn't really have much of a chance of becoming governor. But there is one issue where he is trying to separate himself from Tuberville. So as you know, and it was kind of surprising at the time, Tuberville, who is going to be our next governor, has come out strong in favor of data centers. New construction of data centers. While you have Terry Sewell in Congress wants a nationwide moratorium for a year on them, which is kind of crazy. But Doug Jones, to try to separate himself, is coming out against data centers. Now, this is one of those issues where I don't think he really has a strong opinion on it. He is just calculating. Oh, well, Tuberville and Republicans are for data centers. There seems to be this moral panic around it online. So I'm just going to come out against them. And maybe I can pull some voters from Tuberville. Maybe even some Republicans. But according to Alabama Daily News, people were protesting and they were holding up signs, save our land. Save our land. Now, I have to remind you, if you're a Democrat and you're holding up a sign that says save our land, were you doing the same thing when you were promoting these solar farms or wind farms for electricity? Where do you think the solar panels would go? Where do you think they were putting these so-called solar farms? They were cutting down trees, putting it over grass, vast swaths of land that could be used for farming. Who knows what it could be used for? And they're just putting a bunch of solar panels there. But now you're really worried about the land because of a data center? Okay. Anyway, there is an infrastructure project by Cloverleaf proposed. It's the Project Red Clay would be a massive data center. And opponents have said the community has insufficient information about the project. Now, I am all for getting more information, but usually, I don't know, usually that's the play. Because if someone is holding a sign that says save our land, do you think they really are going to be convinced by more information? They've already come out against it, okay? But Jones has been very public with the distrust of data centers, repeatedly calling for a one-year moratorium on new data center construction. He says this would allow communities time to set up guardrails for the massive facilities. He said, I've never seen an issue explode on the political scene like this has. What I see happening in Lowndes County right now is really typical of what's wrong with the Alabama government, Jones says. Everything done behind closed doors, no transparency. People come out and try to set up little booths and try to explain what's going on to the best of their ability. But the fact of the matter is, nobody really knows what's going on down here. Now, I have to remind people, data centers have been around for a while. So I'm all for transparency, don't get me wrong. But I hope you all realize this is not like something Doug Jones is just really super passionate about. He's going to come in and we're not going to have data centers. this is a political calculation. But I'm sorry, I see more upside than downside for data centers. I just have the way these communities are going to benefit from them, I think is going to be, I think you'll have a change of mind in some people. 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
3: Luigi Mangione may be about to admit he's a killer. I'm Dave Anthony, Fox News. The man accused of gunning down UnitedHealthcare CEO Brian Thompson outside a New York City hotel in 2024 is in federal court now and may change his plea to guilty, but not to a murder charge, to stalking.
4: Under oath, in his own words, Mangione must admit the facts of the crimes, that he traveled to New York and stalked Brian Thompson, resulting in his death.
3: Fox's Brian Yenis also reports outside the court that could prevent Mangione from facing a separate murder trial.
4: Under New York's unusually strict double jeopardy law, once Mangione pleads guilty to federal crimes, it's generally illegal to try someone in state for the same criminal act. There are narrow exceptions in both sides, will likely fight it out before his September 8th state trial.
3: Another accused killer is in court now in South Carolina, Alec Murdaugh, whose convictions in the murders of his wife and son in 2021 were overturned by the state Supreme Court. He's a hearing before a new trial next year.
5: What jurors will be allowed to hear about Murdaugh's financial crimes, phone records, and DNA from an unknown person that was found under his wife's fingernails? Citing intense local publicity and family ties in Colleton County, the defense is asking the judge to move the trial to nearby Charleston.
3: Fox's Jonathan Sarri outside the court. There's an arrest in Washington and vandalism at the World War II Memorial, which was spray painted pink. U.S. Attorney for D.C. Jeanine Pirro calls it despicable. Melissa Ferris faces two felony charges, could put her in prison up to 10 years. President Trump's going to the Supreme Court to get the okay to resume construction of the White House ballroom.
6: The president's solicitor general argues the injunction issued by the lower court is extraordinary and unlawful as it halts construction on an integrated military complex, including a secure ballroom space vitally required by national security. A group of historic preservationists are suing to stop the project, arguing it needs congressional oversight.
3: That's Fox's Jared Halpern. 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
10: Yay!
3: President Trump is going to hit the road today, going to New York, visiting the Nassau County Police Academy on Long Island. The Attorney General and the FBI Director are going with him, touting what the Trump administration says is the biggest year-to-year drop in violent crime since the president had took office a second time. It's the biggest one in decades. Big changes coming to cybersecurity.
11: In a first, the Trump administration's giving private vetted companies the power to launch cyber attacks against foreign criminal gangs and hackers under federal supervision. The newly published National Security Memorandum gives the private sector a role in the fight against crime online, something traditionally reserved for government agencies. Participating private companies would be allowed to conduct surveillance, such as using spyware to collect intelligence, as well as make disruptive attacks aimed at the destruction of criminals' data or systems. Washington has not yet fully established how the program will operate, and some former officials and security experts warn it could lead to chaos. Lillian Wu, Fox News.
3: Tropical storm Lala keeps churning toward Hawaii, forecast to grow into a hurricane today.
10: The window to prepare is really closing. Today's kind of the last chance for folks to do that. Here in Honolulu, it's still pretty calm, but we know that conditions are going to change in the coming days. We already have hurricane warnings south of us on the Big Island where the first impacts are expected. A direct hurricane hit in Hawaii is rare, happening just three times in the last 77 years. And up first for those impacts is the Big Island. This morning, the mayor there says there have been long lines forming at stores and gas stations. He says evacuations are a part of the conversation there, too.
3: That's Fox Weather's Katie Byrne. We got an update to the economy showing we shopped less last month. And in June, retail sales declined 0.6%. On Wall Street, the Dow's down 60 points. The Nasdaq's dropping 90. I'm Dave Anthony, and this is Fox News.
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0: So when I talked about this story with people I know that are veterans, they literally couldn't understand why this was a big story. And I know Dale was talking about it earlier. You probably heard about it on the Fox News updates and everything else. But what apparently is going on the USS Lincoln, Abraham Lincoln, the aircraft carrier that's in the Strait of Hormuz around Iran in the Persian Gulf. We all smell a rat here, right? We all look at this story and be like, okay, this is just the propaganda press trying to make something that maybe isn't something. It's kind of like, remember that story? There's actually a ton of examples like this in recent years. Remember that story where it was like border agents are whipping migrants? And then it turned out it was just a border agent on a horse using the reins for the horse. That was not even a thing. But it was all over social media, the internet, news stories about outrageous what border agents are doing. And there's so many examples like that where I call them the propaganda press, and they're like, oh yeah, I'll prove you right. Now they're being propaganda for Iran, I guess. But I'll go over the details of this. I really do want to get your reaction. I mean, obviously, I want soldiers, and I want Marines, and I want Navy sailors to be treated fairly, to be treated well as they're protecting this country. But I see a story like this and I hear the reaction from veterans and it tells me something. So we'll talk about it. You are listening to the Yaffe program. This is the show where you can count on the latest news, the important guests, and the best analysis, all for your morning commute, here on News Talk 770 AM, 92.5 FM, WVNN. So let me read this here from the Wall Street Journal. They had the exclusive on this part of it yesterday. It said, U.S. is sending fresh aircraft carrier to the Middle East amid Iran war strain. So the U.S. George Washington is set to replace the U.S. S. Abraham Lincoln, which has been deployed for more than 250 days. They say this was already planned. But several lawmakers say they're concerned about reports of a lack of food and personal supplies aboard the carrier, as well as plumbing backups as the carrier's deployment stretches into its ninth month. A U.S. official confirmed Thursday that a person went overboard the Lincoln in early August, but was quickly rescued. Now, the Lincoln has been deployed for more than 250 days, and it hasn't made a port call in 200 days, setting a record for consecutive days at sea, according to Senator Richard Blumenthal, who wrote a letter to Defense Secretary Pete Hegseth. He said there have been widespread reports of shortages of basic supplies, water contamination, plumbing issues, deteriorating mental health, deck safety concerns, and disruptions in the mail system. Now, it is my understanding that this is a 5,000-person ship. And by the way, I'll go over the details. So U.S. Defense Secretary Pete Hegseth, or Secretary of War, is saying a lot of this is being misrepresented. Excuse me. So we'll go over what he said in a moment. But I'm just thinking here. You're dealing with a war. You're dealing with 5,000 people on a ship, a lot of them probably pretty young, and no one is denying that it's a tough situation because, as I mentioned, we're at war, basically. Although, you know, now that I say that, I kind of wish we were. We're in this weird middle ground here right now again. But I'm thinking I would almost guarantee you that any time you have any military operation in the history of military operations in the world, I would almost guarantee you that you're going to have some issues when you're dealing with 5,000, this time it's sailors, but maybe in Marines. But let's say it was 5,000 Army soldiers. It was 5,000 airmen, whatever it is. You're dealing with a large group in a tough situation. As we were actively at war with another country, I would almost guarantee you that there are going to be issues where some of those people are dealing with mental health problems, or some of those people are dealing with other health issues, or there are some of those problems we talked about, maybe they have occurred here or there. My point is this really the big deal they're making it out? Or is this kind of what you would expect when you're in a war on an aircraft carrier with 5,000 Navy sailors and Marines for an extended period of time? Is it actually just something that probably happens a lot, but now we're focusing on it? Because, oh, well, we have to make Trump look bad. We have to make this war look bad. This is another example of the incompetence of Pete Hegseth or something. Like I said, I smell a rat here. But according to Reuters, U.S. Defense Secretary Pete Hegseth said on Thursday that reports about poor conditions aboard aircraft carrier, the USS Abraham Lincoln in the Middle East, were completely misrepresented. Now, two military-focused outlets, the Navy Times and Stars and Stripes, reported suicide attempts and declining morale on the 5,000-person ship, which has been at sea since November 2025. Now, I'm not saying we shouldn't be concerned about morale. Anytime you're at war, you want to have good morale among the men, you know. But you're always going to have problems of people either trying to abandon ship, go AWOL, have mental health issues, in any military operation with this many people for an extended period of time. I don't care what it is. Now, it says the carrier has been in the Middle East since January. So Pete Hegseth told reporters during a visit to Panama, he said, "We make sure every ship, every crew, every captain has everything we can provide them at every single moment. Some deployments are longer than others, and I have more respect and gratitude for those sailors than anybody. What they do in those high seas and those austere conditions with less port calls, it's incredible." That's what he said. Now, typical naval deployments are for between 6 and 9 months, but during times of conflict, that can be extended. Which, don't we all kind of understand that? Don't they kind of take on that risk when they sign up and join the Navy to begin with, or the Marines? Don't they? I mean, isn't that the whole point of going through some kind of boot camp where you're trained for very tough conditions because, you know, you might go to war? Isn't that kind of the point? Yeah, I'm not saying if you just put me on a ship for that long, I'm going to react okay. But I also didn't join the Navy and went through the boot camp and had the understanding and the training of what might happen. That's why I'm curious what you think if you're a veteran and you hear this story. What first comes to your mind? Now, it says extended deployments can pose enormous strain on crew's mental health, especially in wartime, and have always been a challenge for the U.S. Navy. So Reuters gets it right there. Of course it's always been a challenge. We're not talking about vacation. This is not a work vacation that these sailors are on. This is a war. And they're in their military service. Now, it says sailors must maintain a heightened state of alert and readiness, especially with the threat of drone and missile attack from Iran. A U.S. official speaking on the condition of anonymity said the George Washington aircraft is heading to the region with the intention of replacing the Lincoln carrier. It says the move was pre-planned, but Democratic lawmakers are unhappy, and I mentioned what Richard Blumenthal said. Now, when asked about reports of poor conditions, White House spokesperson Olivia Wales said President Donald Trump and Hegseth were committed to ensuring the U.S. military was equipped with the resources necessary to counter any threat to the United States. So what we have here is we have Democrats in line with the propaganda press see a story that, yes, it's concerning. I don't want anyone to try to abandon ship overseas or something in a military operation. But when you actually step back, have some perspective, you understand that in the military, this can happen. During a war, this can happen. It's tough, but not necessarily unusual and dire. And so Democrats and the propaganda press see something, though, and you're going to start seeing stuff about this. I guarantee you, I do the Sunday News Show's recap of money. I guarantee you they're going to have some Democrat on talk about it, and they're going to talk about why this is another reason we shouldn't be over there, that Trump's a poor wartime leader. We're going to see campaign ads for the midterms where Trump can't even take care of his own sailors or something. We all know this is coming, right? All because of a tough situation, which, yes, even I'm admitting is tough. But you don't join the military for an easy for an easy run. That's not why you join the Navy. Oh, I just want to take it easy. I'll join the Navy. It sounds relaxing. It's not usually how it is. But maybe this is a bigger concern for you. Or do you smell a rat like I do? You can tell me on the Yaffe text line, 866-494-9866. 866-494-WVNN. I do have some text coming in on data centers, whether you're anti or pro data center. As I said, and I kind of saw this from the beginning, it just seems like a moral panic. There might be a grain of truth to some of the concerns about data centers, but it's also one of those issues where you take a grain of truth and then you stretch it out and it becomes a moral panic. So we'll talk about that in a moment, get your reaction on the text line. And we do have a lot more to get to. Right now, I got to tell you about my good friends at VIP Care, primary care with a heart for seniors. 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
15: Good morning, everybody. I'm Way 31's Chris Tatum. A Huntsville woman says she is guilty of driving impaired, striking a boy on his bicycle, and killing him. A judge accepted Sarah Olson's guilty plea yesterday. She'll learn her punishment for that crime in October. Prosecutors say Olson killed 13-year-old Cal Fox a year ago as he rode his bicycle near the corner of Bailey Cove and Mountain Gap Roads. A Colbert County judge is clearing up loose ends ahead of the upcoming high-profile capital murder trial of the man charged with killing Sheffield Police Sergeant Nick Reisner. Yesterday, the judge ruled prosecutors cannot tell jurors about another murder Brian Martin is charged with that happened the same day of the Reisner murder, but says they can mention police were searching for Martin for another crime when Reisner was killed. The judge will also allow prosecutors to mention Martin's prior conviction for manslaughter. Martin's trial starts August 21st. With Way 31 News, I'm Chris Tatum.
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14: Here's your weather update from the Way 31 Storm Tracker Weather Center.
16: As you head out the door on this Friday morning, temperatures in the middle to upper 70s with a couple of areas of some patchy fog first thing this morning. By the afternoon hours, temperatures warm. We'll be in those middle to upper 90s with feel-like temperatures in the triple digits, an isolated shower or two possible. From the Way 31 Storm Tracker Weather Center, I'm meteorologist Amber Kulick.
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0: 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I got people weighing in on the Yappy text line. You can weigh in as well, 866-494-9866, 866-494-WVNN. One person, we were talking about this report that apparently sailors are in poor conditions on the U.S. aircraft carrier, the USS Abraham Lincoln. And one person abandoned ship, I guess, jumped overboard. They were able to rescue him. Had a mental health episode. And my basic point is that anytime you're dealing with 5,000 people on a ship for an extended period of time in a war zone, the chances are one of them, at the very least, is going to have some kind of mental health episode. And this happens. I'm not saying it's good. I'm not saying it's not tough. But that's kind of the job if you're going into the Navy. One person said this, said, I think it's all BS. You would think that they would be happy with their conditions out there. Just think about the guys and gals who are deployed on submarines for long term. You don't hear them whining. Well, here's the thing. You're right. You don't hear them whining. But I'm sure they have similar situations like this on submarines. That's really my takeaway here. Is that we're reporting on this. We saw the reporting on this because we want to make Trump look bad. And we're acting like it's this really bad situation. When in reality, this probably happens more than we realize. Because you're dealing with being in the Navy or a soldier or whatever. When you deal with that, you're going to have problems like this. When you deal, it doesn't even have to be military. Anytime you have 5,000 people working on something in one area, there is a good chance that one of them could have a mental episode or something. And those chances go up when you're talking about an aircraft carrier in a war zone. So it's like we see what's going on. This is just a way to get the ad by some Democrat running against a Republican saying Trump has failed us. We shouldn't be in Iran. He can't even take care of his own sailors. That's what we're going to hear. And when that comes, I'll play it for you. I'm sure that ad is coming. So there you go. But yeah, I have talked to veterans who are like, yeah, I was on. Either they were, their parents were. Yeah, we were on a ship for an extended period of time during a war. And yeah, it sucked, but that was kind of the job. That's what you signed up for. So got a lot of different responses on that. Now, we were talking about data centers earlier because Doug Jones, who is running for governor, is trying to separate himself from Tuberville on some issues. So basically, he is now anti-data center. He is anti-school choice. And he is anti-National Guard going to Montgomery, you know, fighting against crime. I'm sure that's one that's out there. What else is he anti? There's got to be something else. I don't know. But one person said this. Said, I wonder how many of these anti-data center people, the Save Our Land people, shop at sprawling Walmart developments. Is a Walmart shopping center acceptable habitat loss? I don't recall the same fervor against the spread of Walmarts over the years. Actually, there was some fervor. there were definitely some people, but that was more an anti-big business fear. Like a Walmart would come in a community and be like, oh, this is big business hurting the little guy or something. But you're right. A lot of this is the typical not in my backyard thing. Where they're all for building houses. They'll say, yeah, we need to build more houses. And they're like, well, we have to build them in your city. Oh, no, no, nope, not here. Uh-uh. Yeah, but you just said we have to build more houses. Oh, yeah, somewhere else. You build those somewhere else. Yeah, we do need to lower housing prices and build more. Okay, well, we're going to have to build here. No. I need the 3 acres here. I like that there's nothing over there or something. So there definitely is some of that going on, but a lot of it is just, it's some of that where it's a not in my backyard thing. It's also a fear over artificial intelligence, AI. There is a fear about it. Part of it, it's because we've kind of played up the fear in our pop culture. How many movies are there about an AI taking over? You know, we all think of Terminator or something. But there are many movies about that. I mean, 2001 A Space Odyssey is about an AI iRobot, same thing. So there are a lot of movies in our pop culture that have kind of made us afraid of AI, I've noticed. So it's a fear over AI. There is propaganda coming from China. We already deal with high energy prices, so some of that is a little bit of a concern. And like I said, there might be a grain of truth to some of it. Obviously, we don't want energy prices to go up. And unfortunately, in this country, we have not done a great job keeping the grid to where it needs to be. I've talked about that before. I mean, we had Democrats out there. They're complaining about high gas prices now when they spent years trying to raise gas prices so we could all go on electric vehicles, I guess, or take a bus. And then then at the same time, they would shut down coal fire plants across the country because that's bad for the environment. So we'd have more electric vehicles and less power plants. And then you say, why don't we build nuclear energy? And they're like, no, that's bad too. Here's a wind farm, which of course doesn't work. And of course would take up more land than a data center. So I can't take these people seriously on some of this stuff sometimes. So there you go. I hope I've been a decent voice of reason on some of this today. I feel like some of these news issues, you need a voice of reason, really. That the typical lines, sometimes from both sides on these issues, are not really great. When it comes to data centers, there are people on both sides who get it wrong. When it comes to the war in Iran, there are people on both sides who get it wrong. When it comes to flock cameras, I think there are people on both sides who get it wrong. So you have me as your voice of reason. What can I say? We also have Bugsy, who's going to do What's Trending in the next segment on the show with the Yaffe Program Rewind. You are listening to the Yaffe Program. We'll be right back.
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3: This is a Fox News alert. I'm Lillian Wu. Luigi Mangione in federal court right now saying he intends to plead guilty in the killing of United Healthcare CEO Brian Thompson. Fox's Brian Yenis is outside the courthouse in New York.
4: Mangione must admit the facts of the crimes, that he traveled to New York and stalked Brian Thompson, resulting in his death.
3: Alex Murdoch is back in a South Carolina courtroom today, fighting to move his murder retrial to Charleston County, arguing he can't receive a fair trial locally.
5: Prosecutors oppose the idea of Charleston, citing limited parking and a busy tourist season during the spring, which is when the trial is expected to begin next year.
3: Fox's Jonathan Sari. And President Trump heading to Long Island, New York this afternoon to highlight his administration's record on violent crimes and public safety. This is a Fox News alert.
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8: We've talked a lot about ultra-processed foods, and here is one more reason to pay close attention to what you eat. New study out of Australia found that bumping up your ultra-processed food intake by just 10% a day, we're talking a small bag of chips, was linked to a, quote, measurable drop in attention and a higher risk of dementia. And here's the part that really surprised me. This held true even for people eating an otherwise healthy Mediterranean-style diet. In other words, you can't just cancel out the junk with a good salad. If that sounds discouraging, let me give you some good news. It's never too late to improve your diet. Researchers found that swapping ultra-processed foods for whole foods over several years lowered the risk of cognitive decline. So midlife even can be a great time to start. Read the labels and reach for the real stuff. I'm Dr. Sanjay Gupta, helping you live a better life.
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0: 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All right, Bugsy, what's number five today?
4: Number five today, Yaffe, it is time for you to get your tattoos removed. Get rid of them.
0: Okay, I'll get right on that.
4: So which one are you getting rid of first?
0: Nice question. I don't have any tattoos.
4: So what about your teardrop tattoo? What about that one?
0: That was between us.
4: Just like my horse collection? Whatever. No, it's National Tattoo Removal Day. I'm going to go get one to remove just for the heck of it.
0: Well, good. Well, today's the day.
4: I love how supportive you are.
0: Where would you do that? I don't even know where you have that done.
4: I don't know. I just go to Home Depot, sandblast it off or something, get a little belt sander.
0: Okay, let me know how that goes. That works for you. I feel like that's not a good idea.
4: I actually don't know. I'm sure there are of course places to go, but I don't know if there are any around here.
0: Yeah, I have no idea. I've never looked into that.
4: Like, or maybe like laser hair removal people, do they offer it?
0: Got me. I'll ask AI.
4: Thanks, Yaffe. I guess thanks, AI.
0: All right, other than that, sounds like fun. What else is going on today?
4: It's also World Lizard Day, so do what you will with that information. Buy a lizard, look at a lizard.
0: Yay, lizards. It is kind of funny, though. Every time I go back to like my parents' house in Orlando, I remember how many lizards there were down there. Like, you'd walk to the front door and at least three or four lizards would run in front of you.
4: Little lizards or big lizards?
0: Pretty small.
4: Mm. They have a huge problem with iguanas in Florida, too.
0: Well, that's like more South Florida, yeah. Like Miami.
4: I heard they were getting up into the panhandle, though, lately.
0: Oh, well, maybe. I mean, it wouldn't surprise me.
4: It's a problem.
0: Snakes,
4: to the point.
0: Alligators, iguanas, they're all there. Bears.
4: Have you ever seen how they manage the lizard population or the iguana population, though?
0: No.
4: They wait until around fall and winter when they start kind of hibernating. It's not really hibernation. They just kind of, they're cold-blooded, so they kind of slow down. You can freeze a lizard and it will stay alive so long as it has oxygen. They catch them then because they're so slow. They mostly fall out of trees, and apparently they're fed to animals.
0: Oh, I didn't know that.
4: They use them a lot in zoos, too.
0: I've heard, like, during cold snaps, they tell people to watch out for the
4: falling lizards.
0: The yeah, but I've never heard that they catch them and feed them to the animals.
4: Yeah, they'll feed them to a lion or something.
0: I will say my cat, when we lived down there, man, he could catch some lizards. Those poor lizards, he would catch so many of them.
4: Do you think he could get an iguana, or are they too big?
0: Oh, I don't know. He probably could.
4: Yeah, he's
0: that good of a cat. You know, he's
4: that good. It won't even have to be like a slow lizard. It won't have to fall out of a tree. He can get a lizard in the summer.
0: Yeah. Yeah. All right, what else?
4: Moving on, it is also National Creamsicle Day, Love Your Bookshop Day, and Shop Online for Groceries Day. Do you shop online for groceries?
0: No,
4: I don't. Some people are really for it. I don't trust I don't trust anybody to pick up my groceries. I've done it a few times before, but I mean,
0: I did it for other people.
4: And you don't do it?
0: No, I don't want to pay the extra money, honestly. Like that, I mean, yeah, but I made extra money off of doing it, but I'm not going to order it for myself. I can get in my car and go get it. Why would I get it online?
4: Exactly. My biggest thing is like produce and everything like that. I don't trust they're going to pick out the best ones.
0: Yeah, it's hard because like avocados, like I remember when I was doing that grocery delivery, somebody was like, somebody sent me a video on how to pick out the right avocado.
4: And you don't know when they want to use their avocado either, because like you can buy one that you know is going to be ripe in 2 days, one that's going to be perfect today, you know, so forth. And it's just, it doesn't, buy your own avocados. Don't order them online.
0: All right, what else?
4: That's it for today, but it is also Magic Johnson and Halle Berry's birthday. I thought that was kind of just a little interesting. They have a shared birthday party. I didn't know they were twins. It looked nothing alike.
0: Yeah, twinsies, I'm sure. All right, what's number four?
4: So number four today, Netflix is releasing a documentary about that awful breakdancer from the 2024 Paris Olympics. It's going to be called Untold Ray Gun, which is her B-girl moniker. Rachel Great. Gunn, Ray Gunn, you know, mm-hmm. And so the rest of the title, though, Breaking Badly. You know, like Breaking Bad?
0: I was about to say, we're just stealing names from other
4: stealing
0: things.
4: Stealing names? I don't think it should have the pre-title to that. I think it should just be Breaking Badly. If you're going to go with it, like go all the way.
0: I feel like it's a sequel to Breaking Bad.
4: It does. It does sound like it.
0: Breaking Badly. Breaking Bad 2, Breaking Badly.
4: Breaking Badder. Like.
0: Yeah, we skipped Breaking Badder.
4: Breaking Baddest. Man. So it's going to premiere September 1st. It's going to have an inside look at the whole entire thing. I guess just her life leading up to that moment. So it makes me kind of wonder, did she do the right thing? Get made fun of? Like, she got a Netflix documentary. I'm sure she's going to get a payout from this.
0: I was about to say, yeah, maybe.
4: She became famous for it.
0: She's more famous than me, so.
4: With an interview with USA Today, though, I did find this pretty funny talking about the premiere of it. Ray Gunn feared whole world could laugh before Olympic breakdance. So, yeah, I think she called that one. You know, you just know that she thought she was going to change the world with her.
0: Man, that was people live hope. In, there's just some people out there, what goes on in their minds.
4: She was like, there's going to be an entirely new style of breakdancing thanks to me. They're going to be like, we've never seen anything like this before.
0: Yeah.
4: You know that's what she was thinking.
0: I guess.
4: And it didn't happen.
0: Man. All right. What's number three?
4: So number three today, Abby, a social media star, Damon Darling, never heard of him. Do you know him?
0: No.
4: So he's now banned for life from every single Walmart store around the nation due to his skits and pranks filmed in the store. And in response to this, people online are trying to boycott Walmart for it.
0: Okay, good luck.
4: It's boycotting them for doing the right thing.
0: Well, yeah, not only, yeah, that's true too, but I'm like, every time I hear something like, oh, we're gonna boycott Walmart, sure you are.
4: Okay. Never shopping there again, okay.
0: Yeah, uh-huh.
4: Are they boycotting Target too? I mean, where are you gonna go?
0: I just like, do something that actually can make a difference. And boy, your little boycott of Walmart's not gonna change.
4: If you're gonna boycott something, at least boycott it for a good reason too. So
0: exactly.
4: This guy, he came out and said that he doesn't want people to boycott them for him. He's like, he wants people to still shop there. He thought that it was, you know, not indicative of anything bad against Walmart. He was like, I'll just find somewhere else to film. You shouldn't stop shopping here because of me. And I get that, but also, can people just please stop filming their pranks and skits in stores? Have you ever run into somebody filming at a Target or a Walmart, Yaffe?
0: I have not. Have you?
4: Yes, it is awful. they harass customers.
0: Those people that just have video calls while they're shopping. I mean, definitely have that, but no, I've not seen someone like filming a prank or something.
4: I had to do a video call once with somebody because I needed to help them, or they were trying to pick out something and I had no idea which one they wanted. And I was like, do you want this? Do you want this?
0: I mean, that makes sense.
4: That makes sense. That's a pretty cool use of technology. But can you just please, if you're one of the people that actually watches this kind of content and enjoys it, why?
0: Yeah.
4: Why?
0: So, just doom scrolling.
4: And are you boycotting Walmart? I also need to know that.
0: Yeah, text in if you're boycotting Walmart.
4: At least Walmart finally banned somebody for doing this. Once one person does it, more people catch on. And it's awful. It's uncomfortable for everyone involved except for the person that's watching it on Facebook later.
0: That's true. All right, what is, what's number two?
4: Number two today, Yaffe, the internet is wondering what the next big animal may be. So recently, I'd say the big animal were capybaras, Yaffe. Wouldn't you agree?
0: Or what?
4: The big animal. It's the biggest animal. Everybody loves capybaras.
0: They do?
4: Oh my God, Yaffe. Have you just been living under a rock for the past, 3 years?
0: Yeah, probably.

0: The Yaffe Program, 9 to 11 a.m.
1: 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But you notice it never seems to turn out that way.
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2: No, I don't.
3: Whatever, Yaffe, whatever. Moving
2: what's
3: on.
2: Number one?
3: Number one today, Yaffe. I'm not sure if you've mentioned this at all prior to today, but MySpace may be coming back.
2: I have not, but I did see this story.
3: So, MySpace's current owners, Tim and Chris Vanderhook, a while ago, like in 20, I believe it was like early 2000s, actually, that they bought it from Tom Anderson and the original co-owner of it. They bought MySpace, recreated it in 2013, and now we're hearing it might be coming back, except they kind of confirmed it. They're still saying it might be coming back, but they confirmed it. Not really sure about that, but MySpace is planning to relaunch itself as the antidote to modern social media fatigue. Would you rejoin it?
2: Sure.
3: I miss MySpace. MySpace was fun. Do you think they'll add Tom back as your friend?
2: Oh, well, yes, absolutely.
3: I want
2: him
3: back.
2: I wonder what he looks like now.
3: I used to try
2: like
3: to remove
2: old Tom.
3: Him. Yeah, I used to try to remove him like every single time, and he would always come back.
2: Old man Tom. The one thing that was cool about MySpace is you could do a lot with your profile page.
3: Like you could really customize the whole thing. Yeah, add music to it. That was fun. Facebook added that for a little bit, and then they took it off, and I was really sad.
2: Like, you don't really get that with any of the other social media.
3: Really don't. I mean, I guess like TikTok, you kind of can, but most people don't really like. I'm not gonna go add my friends on TikTok. I don't want to watch them make weird videos.
2: Right. Yeah. That's
3: kind of.
2: Even though TikTok's social media, I don't really see it as the same type.
3: No,
2: it's not really about connecting with your friends. It's just
3: it's
2: about
3: trying
2: scrolling.
3: To go viral. That's the entire thing. But I do wonder if they do bring it back, if it will be Tom's original photo, like you were saying, or like I was saying, or old man Tom.
2: Old man.
3: Same pose,
2: he's got
3: though.
2: A walker.
3: Same pose, just old.
2: All right, thanks, Bugsy. Appreciate it. We'll be back in a moment here on the Yaffe Program.
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5: Good morning, everybody. I'm Way 31's Chris Tatum. A Huntsville woman says she is guilty of driving impaired, striking a boy on his bicycle, and killing him. A judge accepted Sarah Olson's guilty plea yesterday. She'll learn her punishment for that crime in October. Prosecutors say Olson killed 13-year-old Cal Fox a year ago as he rode his bicycle near the corner of Bailey Cove and Mountain Gap Roads. A Colbert County judge is clearing up loose ends ahead of the upcoming high-profile capital murder trial of the man charged with killing Sheffield Police Sergeant Nick Reisner. Yesterday, the judge ruled prosecutors cannot tell jurors about another murder Brian Martin is charged with that happened the same day of the Reisner murder, but says they can mention police were searching for Martin for another crime when Reisner was killed. The judge will also allow prosecutors to mention Martin's prior conviction for manslaughter. Martin's trial starts August 21st. With Way 31 News, I'm Chris Tatum.
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0: Here's your weather update from the Way 31 Storm Tracker Weather Center.
7: We'll continue to see our temperatures warm as we head through the rest of the morning hours. We'll end the day in those middle to upper 90s, but feel like temperatures will be close to 110 degrees. Mostly sunny this afternoon, a couple of isolated showers and thunderstorms possible. From the Way 31 Storm Tracker Weather Center, I'm meteorologist Amber Kulick.
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0: 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When you go, let them know Yaffe was the one who sent you. All right, let's end the show like we usually do. We have the Yaffe Program Rewind. All kinds of different stuff on the show today. If you missed any of the show live, this is when I remind you, the podcast is available anywhere you get your podcasts. So at the top of the show today, I actually talked about this case in Alabama where a man who committed murder, horrific murder of a young girl in 2021, was just executed yesterday. And how rare it is. I mean, the story immediately got my attention because that was just 5 years ago. Usually when you have a death penalty case, it takes like 30 years or something. And I'm sure a lot of you agree, this is how it should be done, right? Like, it should be done within 5 years. Now, apparently the reason why this one was a little bit faster is because he decided not to appeal. He just kind of accepted his fate. Apparently he said that he has asked for forgiveness from God and all of that. But I'm just thinking, in terms of justice, part of justice is the fact that it's fast, right? I mean, there's something against the idea of justice when you're waiting 40 years to carry it out. It just seems crazy. And that kind of relates to the other big story today, where in New York you have Luigi Mangione, who I guess is about to plead guilty in federal court. Kind of some weird plea deal, but he's not even up for the death penalty. And it's similar where his murder is on video. We all know he did it. It's an open and shut case. Now, the good news is federal prosecutors say they are going to seek the maximum penalty. They're not going to offer some kind of weird plea deal or something. So this seems to be an attempt by the lawyers to get out of state crimes or something. But to me, it's like the Luigi Mangione case should be just like the other case. Tried, convicted, and put to death within 5 years for a horrific murder of an innocent man. And so it just comparing the two really does reveal some problems in our justice system when it comes to this. So we talked about that at the beginning of the show. The podcast is up. We had the Alabama bullet points as well. The top stories from around the state. The podcast of that segment is up. Brad Presnell joined me as well. He's a political consultant. He gave his take on why the turnout has been so low for some of our primary elections. I think it's concerning for Republicans. The energy isn't there in the Republican Party. Now, Republicans will still win mostly in Alabama, but in other states, you know, they need a high turnout. Will the Republicans get it? I don't know. So we talked about that. We also talked about this story. Well, the propaganda press is trying to make it a big story where you have apparently poor conditions on the USS Abraham Lincoln. One person jumped overboard, so they're trying to say, oh, Trump isn't taking care of his own sailors. But it seems like this has really been misrepresented. So we talked about that. We talked about the moral panic over data centers. We had What's Trending with Budsy. If you missed any of it, the podcast is up on the website at WVNN.com. Thanks to Budsy for producing today. Thanks to you for listening. The Vince Show is coming up next. Have a good weekend. I'll be back here at the same time on Monday.
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2: This is a Fox News alert. Luigi Mangione admits everything. I'm Lisa Brady. Moments ago in federal court, the man charged with killing UnitedHealthcare executive Brian Thompson pleading guilty and admitting details of the crime, telling the judge he knew what he was doing, that he used a 3D printer to make the gun, researched where a company event was happening in New York City and killed Thompson, adding that this followed years of pain from a back injury.
3: And while he faces life in prison without parole, the sentencing is entirely up to the judge, Margaret Garnett, and that will not happen today, though.
2: Fox's Brian Yenes at Manhattan Federal Court, where the judge has just set sentencing for December 18th, just over 2 years since Thompson's death. The Thompson family sitting in the front row as Mangione confessed to the crime and changed his plea. In the federal case, Mangione faced two counts of stalking leading to Thompson's death. He is still charged with murder in a separate state case with trial scheduled to begin in September. It's not clear yet if that will go forward now because of a New York double jeopardy law. An arrest made in the nation's capital where a woman is accused of vandalizing the World War II memorial with spray paint. President Trump calling it an insult to American heroes. The president visits New York today to talk about crime.
4: The president is visiting Nassau County's Police Academy on Long Island, along with Attorney General Todd Blanche and FBI Director Kash Patel. President Trump often speaks of falling crime rates during his second term and will tout the single largest year-to-year drop in violent crime since FBI records began in 1936. Nassau County Executive Bruce Blakeman is the Republican nominee for New York governor, challenging Democrat Kathy Hochul. President Trump has endorsed Blakeman.
2: Fox's Jared Halpern at the White House. Again, our top story, Luigi Mangione pleading guilty in his federal case. 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
8: Yay!
2: The U.S. Army is identifying the soldiers killed when their helicopter crashed in Texas this week.
9: U.S. Army officials say two soldiers killed when their Apache helicopter crashed near Fort Hood in Texas are now identified as 34-year-old Chief Warrant Officer 2 DeAndre T. Huey and 25-year-old Warrant Officer Seth L. Olmsted. Both are from Texas, and both were assigned to a company within the 1st Air Cavalry Brigade stationed at Fort Hood. The Army's investigators are still working to find a cause for the mishap. The helicopter crash caused a brush fire, which has since been contained. Eben Brown, Fox News.
2: Hawaii's Big Island expecting to feel the first impacts of Tropical Storm Lala today. Some areas could get a foot of rain with a hurricane watch in effect. Ash from Sicily's Mount Etna forcing the closure of the Italian island's largest airport for a fifth consecutive day.
10: Catania's airport is going to remain closed until early Saturday because a mere 20 miles away, Mount Etna continues to spew ash. Saturday also marks Italy's Ferragosto holiday that marks the height of the summer holiday season when millions of Italians get out of the city and flock to the sea and the mountains. Etna is the most active volcano in Europe and often interrupts flights. But experts say this time it's different because the ash emission has been so persistent. The closure has forced planes to be rerouted to other airports on the island, which has pushed up taxi fares and car rental prices. It's the longest emergency since 2002. Gianna Gelosi, Fox News.
2: Recapping the breaking news out of federal court in Manhattan, where Luigi Mangione now admits he killed UnitedHealthcare executive Brian Thompson, just changing his plea to guilty in the federal case. Not clear yet how that's going to impact his upcoming state trial on charges including murder. In the federal case, he's now due for sentencing in December, facing up to life in prison. I'm Lisa Brady. This is Fox News.
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11: 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Rising from the heart of the swamp, a beacon of truth is casting its light. 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
12: All right, 844-484-3872, 844-4-THE-USA. 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Get you in here on the program on a Friday. It's a good week in America. We had a lot of big victories this week, a lot more to come. Today on the program, we'll be joined by Sebastian Gorka. Dr. Sebastian Gorka will be joining us. We'll talk to him about the ongoing success of the Trump administration in getting some of our heroes out of enemy territory. We were able to get a United States Marine out of a Russian prison. He's back home recovering in Texas. Sebastian Gorka involved in that. We will get an update from him coming up on the program today. You're also going to hear from a young woman who was subjected to the tortures of the child mutilation industry in the United States, which sells itself as child health care. They act like this is some sort of healthy pediatric situation. It is not. Convincing children they're born in the wrong body, mutilating them, pumping them full of cross-sex hormones. That's the abuse of children, of course. And coming up today, you'll hear from Soren Aldauco. She's a young woman who for a time was being treated as, being convinced she was a boy, and she went through a nightmare. She went through a nightmare. How did that happen? What led her down that path to begin with? What was it like dealing with these doctors? And what did those doctors say when she said, wait a second, I'm not a boy, I'm a girl? Oh, I've got all the details coming up for you on that story. In fact, that story is it should be the biggest story in the entire country right now, that the Trump administration has announced that they are criminally prosecuting these medical associations and doctors, people who've conducted these types of mutilations on children. They're going after them now, which is great news. I absolutely voted for this. And just speaking as a father, boy, I this can't come soon enough. This has to happen. I hear these stories about what happens to these kids. It enrages me. It enrages me. And yesterday, J.D. Vance, RFK Jr., and Admiral Brian Christine announced, which I think we talked about at some length yesterday, announced that they are making criminal referrals now to the United States Department of Justice to go after 225, at least 225 different so-called child health care operations across the country who have been involved in hurting children in this way for very long, to the tune of over $1 billion a year. It's like a $1 billion industry mutilating these kids. It's about the money. It's about the money and having no morals whatsoever. It's a demonic operation. And that Admiral Brian Christine, You know, what a difference an administration makes. What a difference a president makes. This guy, Admiral Brian Christine, is the well-qualified replacement for Admiral Richard Levine. Remember that guy? You may remember he was the guy who dressed up as a woman. He would dress up as Rachel. "I'm Rachel," he would say in the least convincing female voice ever. He would dress up as a woman, call himself Admiral Rachel Levine. And he for a time under Joe Biden, he kept pushing for kids to be trans. And he said if you were against it, that you were somehow a bigot, that there's something wrong with you if you don't want to abuse children. Here's what he said. Again, you're going to have to use a mental image here. Here he is dressed as a woman.
13: "And many respected medical organizations from many diverse fields agree that gender-affirming care is medically necessary, safe, and effective for transgender and non-binary youth, adolescents, and adults. So those who attack our LGBTQI plus community are driven by an agenda that has nothing to do with science."
12: Nothing to do with science. If you oppose transing children, you're against science. If you say that kids are born in the wrong body, you are against science. "I'm the science," says a person whose entire life is a lie. The guy, I mean, it really is an IQ test, isn't it? If a dude is dressed as a woman in front of you and saying that he's the burning bush, that he's the source of all truth. This is an IQ test. And if you believe him, you have failed. You have failed the IQ test. So his replacement is a great guy, it turns out. Brian Christine, Dr. Brian Christine, Admiral Brian Christine, MD. I looked into this guy a little bit more. You know, he's a urologist. He has a lot of career experience. He has published peer-reviewed research, lectured extensively. He's trained surgeons all around the world. He's a member of several leading professional organizations, including the American Urologic Association, the Sexual Medicine Society of North America, the International Society for Sexual Medicine, and the International Continence Society. There is such a thing. Jim knew about it. I didn't. He told me about it. He said, "You know about the Continence Society?" I didn't know. So Admiral Christine is a part of all of these operations. And in other words, he knows very well how the human reproductive system works and how the urinary system works, all of it, all of the most relevant medicine when it comes to messing up people, when it comes to those very functions. He knows all about it. So he's well positioned to discuss it. And this has been getting very little attention, so I'm going to give it some. In addition to his statement yesterday alongside the Vice President RFK Jr., you know, he conducted interviews with a number of young people who were messed up by this industry. That is, when they were children, they were mutilated by people who pretended they were taking care of children. And so he sat down and he interviewed them, and their stories, I got to tell you, I'm going to play some of this for you. You're going to hear it. It is... it's both sad and infuriating. It's sad and it's infuriating to think what adults were doing to these kids as they pretended to be caring for them. Take a listen to this.
14: "My name's Clementine. I'm from Los Angeles. I'm currently a student at UCLA right now. I love writing. I'm 21 years old as well.
15: What are some of the health problems that you experienced while you were on treatments and after surgery? And I know that's probably a tough question, but thank you for talking about it."
14: "Yeah, of course. Obviously, I dealt with a lot of complications from being on puberty blockers before I hit puberty. I have constant joint pain and bone density loss as well. They didn't explain to me the potential lifelong consequences."
15: "Did it feel like you were leading the process? Or did it feel like someone or someone else were leading you in the process?"
14: "I started seeing a guidance counselor at my school. She started telling me you might be suffering from gender dysphoria."
16: "So I first began to question my..."
12: Before I get to the next young person, this woman here say it was a guidance counselor who did this. A guidance counselor, somebody who's supposed to help navigate them out of their distress, instead abuse the child immediately. A person who's in a position of trust, a person who a kid's supposed to be able to turn to help navigate something difficult, a guidance counselor. Now, having said that, when did a guidance counselor become a psychotherapist? Like, a guidance counselor, You know, Jim, did you have guidance counselors in school? Yeah, I remember guidance counselors were like, you know, what class should I take? Guidance counselors were like, hey, maybe you could be a little bit more organized in how you do your homework or something. Like, it's not, when did it become psychotherapy? Hey, maybe you're born in the wrong body. What? What the hell kind of guidance counselor is this? You know what I mean? Like, that isn't, that strikes me as insane. That's guidance counselor? Guidance counselor is like trying to navigate, I would think, like a dispute between two kids in the school. Like, you know, like, well, just, you know, how about share the space when you're both at your lockers? You don't have to crowd each other out or whatever. But, hey, maybe you should chop off your genitals. Like, what the hell is going on with the guidance counselor? That's crazy. And one of the themes here you'll detect throughout all of these stories is how many entry points there are for the demons. How many different ways they attack the kids. So here's one example, the guidance counselor.
14: And telling me you might be suffering from gender dysphoria.
16: So I first began to question my gender identity when I was 11 years old. At the time I was going through puberty, I hit it a lot earlier than all of the other girls in my school. And it was really difficult to deal with. September of 2017 is when I had my mastectomy.
12: Yeah, it's like it's a social thing. You start developing before the other girls in school. People notice. You don't want to be a standout, that kind of thing. And so, what people tell her, maybe you're not a girl. That the way out of this is you're born in the wrong body. So you just abuse the child, make things even worse.
16: The surgery was referred to with watered down terms such as top surgery. So when I got to 17 and realized, oh, I am gonna make it. I, you know, did a lot of introspective thinking, and I was just like, this isn't how I want to live my life. It feels like I'm putting in a lot of effort to try to maintain this facade that I'm a real boy. The testosterone really damaged my liver at 14. I have genital atrophy. I have urinary issues. It's almost like I'm a menopausal woman. What I wasn't told was that among the complications would be nerve pain, which I deal with every day. It sometimes feels like slicing or like an electrical zap. I also was not made aware that I would be left with mammary glands. So if I were to get pregnant, I would likely produce some milk, but it would be trapped with no way to get out and cause serious infection. So I was kind of blindsided by these things a bit. My doctors kind of did whatever they felt like.
17: I am 23.
12: Oh. You see what I mean? It's very sad, very tragic, but it's also enraging. It is enraging. You need a criminal justice system that functions. We need one that holds accountable people who break the law, who attack children, who attack the most vulnerable. You have to have a criminal justice system that works. A person who would do that to a young girl, like the one you just heard from, not only should they be in jail, the key should be thrown out. You should never see this person again. We've got a lot more to get to, including coming up here on the program, Soren Aldaco. We'll hear from a detransitioner, a young woman who went through this. I have an interview with her. That's ahead on the program.
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12: All right, we'll have Soren Aldeco joining us coming up on the program. We'll talk to this detransitioner, this young woman who was put through a total nightmare by the medical industry and then promptly abandoned the second. She's like, wait a second, I actually was born a girl. I don't want to do this anymore. Her story, you got to hear it, is coming up on the program. But the breaking news this hour I want to make sure to share with you is that Luigi Mangione, the left's favorite assassin, their favorite murderer, has now admitted in open court to shooting dead Brian Thompson, the UnitedHealthcare CEO. Luigi Mangione admitted Friday, today, that he shot a healthcare executive to death in Midtown Manhattan in 2024 as he pleaded guilty to federal stalking charges, the New York Times with the report here. He said, quote, I shot Mr. Thompson in Manhattan. I understood that my actions would place him in fear of death or bodily injury. I knew what I was doing was illegal. If that sounds like bizarre wording, that's because it was written by his lawyers, and he just read it out. Accepting the plea, Judge Margaret M. Garnett said she will sentence Mr. Mangione on December 18th. He faces a maximum of life in prison. Mr. Mangione showed virtually no emotion during the proceeding, but answered questions solemnly and clearly. Mr. Mangione, 28, was not charged with murder in the federal case, which accused him only of stalking Brian Thompson, the chief executive of UnitedHealthcare. He still faces murder charges in state court, where he is scheduled to go on trial next month. Mr. Thompson's family was in the courtroom Monday. On Monday, a prosecutor said. Yeah, this goes back December 4th, 2024. This is outside the Midtown Hilton that Luigi Mangione is seen on surveillance footage walking up behind Brian Thompson, drawing a gun out of a backpack, and then firing on Thompson from behind, slaughtering him, killing him in cold blood. This is a guy, Brian Thompson is a father, a husband, dead as a result of this assassination. And a manhunt ensued. You'll remember it ended in a McDonald's in Pennsylvania when cops figured out who was sitting inside of the McDonald's and got this guy into custody. The left has spent every moment since then, elements of the left have certainly, fantasizing about Luigi Mangione and acting like he did something wonderful when, of course, normal people look at this and say, that is horrific. That is, I don't care what dispute. I love there's like people out there exploring his motivations. Well, what was his insurance company situation? What are you talking about? What are you talking about? You ever deal with an insurance company and you get an unfavorable decision from them? You're like, wait a second, I want you to cover that thing. Why aren't you covering that thing? It enrages you. You're upset about it. You're not going to murder somebody. What are you exploring the motivation? Well, you got to see it from his perspective. You're an idiot. This is disgraceful. This is disgrace. You don't murder a human being, a father, a husband in cold blood, which is what Luigi Mangione admitted to in court today. Now, that Midtown Hilton is right, again, in Midtown Manhattan. It's right down the street from two locations. One is the Fox News is like three blocks away from there. And then Trump Tower is right next to that as well. In fact, that Midtown Hilton in New York City is where President Trump held his victory party in 2016. Upon his election in 2016, the night of the election, he was awaiting the election results. And when the news came through, thank goodness, that he had defeated Hillary Clinton, that's where President Trump got up in front of the nation, celebrated. It was right outside those doors that yet another left-wing assassin committed a horrific act in the United States. Luigi Mangione, the breaking news today, pleading guilty to that crime. More ahead on The Vince Show.
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10: This is a Fox News Alert. I'm Gianna Gelosi. Luigi Mangione pleading guilty in court in New York to two federal stalking charges in connection to the death of UnitedHealthcare CEO Brian Thompson. Mangione said that after enduring severe pain from a back injury and navigating the health insurance system, he learned UnitedHealthcare would be holding its investor conference in New York that December, admitting to 3D printing a gun and shooting Thompson. He's going to be sentenced in the federal case December 18th, his state trial set for next month. Alec Murdaugh back in a South Carolina courtroom today, fighting to move his murder retrial to Charleston County, arguing he can't get a fair trial locally.
23: Prosecutors oppose the idea of Charleston, citing limited parking and a busy tourist season during the spring, which is when the trial is expected to begin next year.
10: And that is Fox's Jonathan Seri reporting. 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
12: I'm so proud of this administration for the effort that they're undertaking here to go after all of these animals who have hurt children. This is so long overdue, and this is so what I voted for. I'm so grateful for it. So yesterday we get that big announcement from the vice president, from RFK Jr., that they're making criminal referrals now to the United States Justice Department to go after the medical industry itself, something I've been asking for a very long time, and now we're seeing it come to fruition. It's just such great news, important. And this morning, I had the privilege of chatting with a young woman by the name of Soren Algalco. Now, Soren is, as a girl, she was subjected to the very evils that you and I have been discussing. And basically, the entry point for her to this transgender delusion was the internet, as you might imagine is so often the case for so many of these young people. It was the internet. And in fact, her parents, it sounds like her mother, didn't even realize she was on the internet, that she gained access to it by virtue of her Nintendo device. That's right. This I was stunned by this detail, too. And so here she is this morning on the Vince podcast. If you want to see Soren's interview with me and in the whole podcast, we covered a lot of important stuff this morning on the podcast. So if you check it out, I'd be very grateful. I think you benefit from it. Rumble.com/Vince. But here's my conversation with Soren Algalco this morning. I am very appreciative of the conversation we're about to have with my next guest, Soren Algalco, who is with the Independent Women's Forum, an ambassador there. Soren was subjected to the horrors of this industry, and now the Trump administration is going after them. Soren, thank you so much for spending some time with us today. I appreciate you for that.
3: Yeah, thanks for having me, Vince.
12: Tell me if you could, in brief, and I'm sure you've done this a million times, but tell me your story.
3: Well, like many people my age, I'm 24, I got into the internet really young. And in some of those early internet spaces, you know, you could really come across just about anything. And unfortunately, I ended up in the dark corner of the internet where I was groomed and then learned about transgender identity, which to a young woman who's been harmed, not even a young woman yet, right, 11 years old, it's the perfect escape. And so beginning at 11 years old, I started identifying as trans. By age 15, I had doctors affirming that that was related to all of my issues. At age 17, I started testosterone after just one visit, 30 minutes. And at age 19, I had a double mastectomy, and the mastectomy went horribly wrong. 6 months later, I detransitioned, and I've been telling my story ever since, both in the courts and now with the federal government.
12: Okay, so if you could take me for the beginning, you said that you ended up in the dark corners of the internet. How easy was it for you to end up in those dark corners? Basically as an 11-year-old,
3: yeah.
12: How do you end up in such a toxic place?
3: Well, for me, it was really easy because I could access the internet from my Nintendo DSi, this device that my parents thought I was playing, video games on. It was actually a gateway for getting into chat rooms. And it was in those chat rooms, I'd been watching a lot of anime. I wanted to role play my favorite anime characters, which is very developmentally appropriate. You know, kids play cops and robbers. It's how we learn what kinds of traits we want to have as adults. I didn't realize adults were going to take advantage of me through those chat rooms, through my love for something that seemed so innocent.
12: So how do you go from that to being in a doctor's office? What's the process there?
3: Well, for many years, it stayed a role play identity for me. This transgender identity was one that I wore online largely. And then in person, I dealt with being a girl. I played softball. I was in Girl Scouts. But I ended up in a doctor's office shortly after meeting my biological father for the first time. He was absent for the first 15 years of my life. And when I met him, I somewhat reasonably freaked out. And instead of investigating, whether it was this family rupture, this development that had maybe led to my mental health issues or even caused them, the psychiatrist inpatient saw I had short hair, saw that I was binding my chest, heard that I had gone by a boy at a summer camp, or at least used a different name, right? And he pushed me to come out to him as trans and then went and told my family behind my back.
12: Have you identified along the way that they're like in terms of people's upbringing, you're talking about your father not being a part of your life, your biological father, and you meet him and then you're trying to deal with that process. Have you encountered that people who share your story, who have similar stories to you, often have kind of these kinds of origin stories? In other words,
4: They have complicated family lives, and the difficulty in processing that sometimes leads to these kids being exploited.
3: What I think is very unfortunate is I think everybody kind of has, you know, a complicated family life these days, whether it's from, you know, not having a father in the home or just the ways that, you know, power has been removed from families in the present day. But in my experience, I do think that at the very least, if it's not coming from within the home, then doctors surely try and introduce it by wedging this transgender issue between parents and children.
4: So what do you think was really going on now that in hindsight, as you look back at all of this, why would a medical professional try and convince you you were born in the wrong body and then put you down this destructive path? What is that?
3: I think for a lot of medical professionals, it is an opportunity. Unfortunately, to a hammer, everything looks like a nail, and we're in an era where doctors have more power than ever, are receiving more money than ever, and there's real good doctors out there, but in my case, I came across some ideologues, and so it was very easy for them to say that this was what was going wrong, and here's the solution.
4: I saw that the Trump administration was explaining that pediatrics as a profession are among the lower paid of the medical professionals, and that basically, they saw this as a huge money-making opportunity. I'm not saying every pediatrician. I'm saying that the pediatric medical industry saw this as a huge money-making opportunity to drive children into this kind of abuse.
3: I know that in my case, and you know, this is still within the realm of pediatrics. I was only 19 years old. Pediatrics sees young people up to 21. The surgery center that I saw did charge my insurance, you know, tens of thousands of dollars on top of charging me $5K. So I know the money is there for sure.
4: It's at least a $1 billion industry. It's wild. Okay. So then you said after 6 months or so, after you were subjected to all these surgeries, you realized you're like, this is not for me. This is crazy. So what happened there?
3: Well, it was a long process, right? I had spent in this identity, you know, almost 10 years. But by the time that I had the surgery, and I had these massive hematomas, I had bruising everywhere, all the way from my chest down to my flanks.
4: Sure.
3: And my doctors, my surgeons, right, the ones who did the surgery, the ones who worked for that surgery center, said nothing was wrong until I ended up in the hospital and had to be seen by breast oncology because their in-house top surgeon wouldn't even touch me. And so I started following the trail. Why would people be so eager to get me on the operating table, to take my money on the front end, but want nothing to do with me when actual medicine was involved, when there was a real problem going on? And so the money obviously was a big red flag to me, but also just realizing human development, you know, we've known about it for centuries, and it's obvious to me that no one's born in the wrong body, so how could I be?
4: So you were abandoned by all of the people who abused you? Like they just gave up on you the second you decided you weren't on board with the ideology?
3: I showed the on-call physician a photo of my chest where I looked like I had breasts again, but it was blood, right, instead of breast tissue. And he said, what am I supposed to be looking at here? And that said to me, okay, it took me an hour and a half to get you on the phone. Well, I have a fever. Well, I have every single thing on this list that you told me to reach out to you for. And you're asking me what's wrong here? It's pretty obvious for anyone who's seen the photos, they're in the documentary, that something was wrong.
4: Okay. So this week, the Trump administration, as far as I can tell, has made two really big announcements. One is that they've successfully cut off Medicaid funding for the mutilation of kids who've experienced what you've experienced. And two, they announced yesterday they're referring all of these medical operations for criminal prosecution. What do you make of this news?
3: I think looking into the actual system that's allowing individual doctors to act poorly, in my case, there were several physicians who acted poorly. I think that that's where we have to go. And so it's very hopeful for me to see some real action being taken. And, you know, it's deliverable after deliverable. This is a very productive administration on this issue.
4: Do you want to see the people who harmed you behind bars?
3: I definitely want to see them held accountable.
4: Yeah. Yeah, I would think so. What about the people in your life, your loved ones? How have they reacted throughout all of this?
3: I think they've reacted in different ways because it affected each person differently. I've had people who've had a real hard time talking about it. And, you know, those who urged caution, my mother, my mom's mom, her stepdad, I have a great relationship with them today. You know, I've taken accountability for my part in being a difficult child. You know, I think a lot of us, you know, our childhoods are times of chaos and identity formation. But in my case, it was especially chaotic. And So it's been great, but obviously there's a lot of harm, and it'll take years to get anywhere near back to where we should be.
4: The status as what they call a detransitioner, someone who has a realization that they were born in the correct body, what is that like? So I talked about the medical industry, but you've got also like kind of these activists. They, and as I understand the process here, Soren, and you can explain it better than any of us, but that like once you adopt the ideology that you were born in the wrong body, that you're subjected to a lot of affirmation. They call it love bombing, that you're just like convinced, oh, you're doing the right thing. This is the right thing. What happens the moment you say, wait a second, I wasn't born in the wrong body and this was a mistake? What, how does that group, the left, let's be candid, how do they treat you?
3: I remember shortly after I detransitioned in 2022, I had reached out to this gentleman who ran a podcast for the LGBTQ plus community. And I thought he was going to be very receptive. I thought I had, you know, cracked the code that, you know, you could be born in the right body. And in fact, that's just how it is. And I remember him asking me how I felt about detransitioners who grifted. And he had this image of detransitioners who were just out there to do the cash grab themselves, right? That it wasn't the practitioners who had led them down this path, that it was the individual seeking accountability and justice who were in the wrong and the attention seeking.
4: Oh my God. That's so insane. That's wild. You know, I often sort of think about, it wasn't that long ago. It was like, you know, the early 2010s, I guess. That the left would preach something called body positivity. They would say there's, you know, you're perfect just the way you are. And usually there was an excuse for obesity. It's like you could be really heavy and it's fine. You're perfect just the way you are. It was body positivity. Now the left is kind of defined by what we call body negative, what I call body negativity. You're born in the wrong body. You've got to subject yourself to the medical industry. You have to change everything about you. It's like, how is it possible to have those two completely conflicting opinions at the same time?
3: That's a real good question, and one I don't think I can answer for everyone, but I do know that in my experience with leftist communities, it was almost this selfishness, this hyper-individualism that, you know, in fact, I could do whatever I wanted, and that meant if I wanted to be born in the wrong body, I was born in the wrong body. If I wanted to say I was perfect as I was and I needed to do nothing about my health, then so be it. So it really was my way or the highway, regardless of which way you went.
4: I don't know if you're spiritual at all, but I detect spiritual components to this too, this idea that you can play God at any given moment. And
3: yeah,
4: but there is a realization somewhere along the line, I think, hopefully for most people, that you're not God, but you are created in his image and likeness, and you're perfect just the way you are. Soren, thank you very much for your time today. And thank you for the great work of the Independent Women's Forum. I'm appreciative that you're a part of their great operations.
3: Yeah, right, God bless you, Vince. Thank you.
4: God bless you. Thank you for coming on with us.
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0: Then. Turn it up so all the liberals around you finally hear some common sense. 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

0: We have a bunch of legal news today. On the breaking news this hour, of course, Luigi Mangione has pled guilty in New York here of stalking the United Healthcare CEO Brian Thompson. He admitted in court that he shot him dead in the street there. His murder charge for the state charges continue. That murder trial coming soon. But right now, in the federal case, he's pled guilty. And here is the U.S. attorney, James McDonald, outside of the courthouse today, talking about how violence like this, that ain't the answer. Listen to this.
1: Mangione attempted to send a public message through violence. But the message that emerges today is very different. Violence is not a legitimate instrument to promote any political or social message. And those who resort to violence in an effort to advance their beliefs will be prosecuted, convicted, and put in jail. Today, the Southern District of New York, together with our law enforcement partners, writes the final chapter of Mangione's federal prosecution. Now, he stands convicted in federal court and faces life in prison.
0: Just for these charges, just for this case. And then, of course, you've got the state case for murder. You know, that message, violence is not a legitimate instrument to promote any political or social message. Just imagine if there were leaders on the left.

0: who are willing to say that out loud. Just imagine. Just imagine if there were adults among the Democrats who are willing to confront this poison, the Luigi Mangione problem that exists within their party. You realize they have an assassination culture on the left. When a majority of the left says that they could justify the assassination of Donald Trump, when nearly as many say they could justify the assassination of Elon Musk, why? Because he was involved in making the government more efficient? We've got a massive problem on our hands, don't we? Luigi Mangione is cut from the same cloth. This is that left-wing assassination culture who believes that their grievances can be addressed by playing God, killing people in the middle of the streets of the United States. President Trump has survived how many assassination attempts? We're getting to the point where it's actually too many to count the number of attempts on that man's life. Charlie Kirk was killed by one of these people. Assassinated. While he was doing what? He was engaged in free speech. He was debating and trying to convince people of his opinions. He wasn't doing anything wrong. He was living up to the best of our country's ideals. And he was slaughtered by one of the worst. You know, this is a message that needs to get out there. And it's one thing to have criminal justice. That's good. That's a really important thing. If you don't have that, the whole thing can collapse. But meanwhile, this left-wing appetite for assassination and death and destruction and violence as a means to get what they want. You know, want to open the border? Just attack immigration officials. Call them Nazis. Lie about them. They've been doing a lot of that. That's a path to destruction, too. That's a path. There's all this chatter going on among the Democrats right now. What do we do? How do we win? Here's a start. Become adults again. Tell your base to settle down. Start telling them the truth. You want to make a better case to the American people? Do it. Support election integrity. You want to get back on track for real? We await that. We'd love to be back on track. In the meantime, breaking news today. Luigi Mangione now pleading guilty. More, a lot more ahead. Including some more criminal justice news.
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4: This is a Fox News alert. Luigi Mangione pleads guilty on Lisa Brady. The man charged with killing UnitedHealthcare CEO Brian Thompson changing the plea to guilty in his federal case.
5: In a packed courtroom hearing attended by Thompson's family in Lower Manhattan, Mangione read a letter aloud admitting he traveled to New York, quote, with the intent to shoot Thompson and had used a 3D printer to make a gun, ending with the words, quote, I knew what I was doing. Mangione faced federal stalking charges in Thompson's shooting outside a hotel on a New York City street in December of 2024.
4: Fox's Tani J. Powers. Sentencing is set for December 18th, and federal prosecutors say they will seek the maximum penalty, life in prison without parole.
6: No grievance, political belief, or ideological cause can ever justify murder.
4: U.S. Attorney James McDonald outside the courthouse.
6: There can be no celebrity in assassination. Any person who celebrates, encourages, or excuses actions like these is fundamentally wrong.
4: Mangione has been celebrated by some on social media. Defense attorney Karen Agnifilo calls it a solemn day and says Mangione has accepted full responsibility for Thompson's death. But she also echoed what Mangione told the judge about years of pain from a back injury.
7: Like the thousands of people who have reached out since this tragedy to share their own experiences, he believed that the system had failed him and destroyed his life.
4: The defense will seek the dismissal of state charges, including murder, arguing that upcoming trial would amount to double jeopardy under New York law. Lawyers for a former Olympian are asking a judge to dismiss a reflecting pool destruction of property case with prejudice, meaning the charges can't be brought back. This after federal prosecutors in D.C. did drop the case, blaming the contractor for damage, but prompting criticism from President Trump, who insists the pool was vandalized. 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
11: Yay!
4: The now former South Carolina attorney, once convicted of murdering his wife and son, back in court for a hearing ahead of a new trial.
12: Judge Deborah McCaslin went through a number of new motions ahead of a second trial for Alex Murdaugh. He was convicted of murdering his wife Maggie and son Paul, but that was overturned after a court clerk in his first trial had attempted to sway jurors. Murdaugh's attorney, Dick Harpootlian, asked about bringing up results from polygraph tests that he says Murdaugh's distant cousin, Eddie Smith, had failed when asked about the murders, but that Murdaugh had passed.
13: I might mistry it if you start screaming polygraph, so without letting me know beforehand.
12: Harpootlian also insisted on getting the list of potential jurors that's printed out before any court staff begins a process of eliminating potential jurors from the pool. Jessica Rosenthal, Fox News.
4: President Trump is asking the U.S. Supreme Court to let construction on a White House ballroom continue while a legal fight plays out. He's appealing a lower court's order to stop the work and now asking the high court to suspend that order, arguing in part an integrated military complex included in the project is vital for national security. A drought in Europe is turning back the clock in Rome, revealing an ancient bridge normally hidden under a river.
14: Weeks with virtually no rain have caused water levels in the Tiber to plunge, exposing the remains of a nearly 2,000-year-old bridge near St. Peter's Basilica. It's known as Nero's Bridge after the infamous Roman emperor, but archaeologists say it's probably even older, likely built under Nero's uncle, Emperor Caligula, and standing by 39 AD. The bridge has surfaced during other stretches of low water over the years, giving Romans and visitors a rare chance to see a piece of the ancient city that's usually hiding in plain sight right beneath the Tiber.
4: Fox's Matt Murphy. Stocks turning lower, the Dow's down 143 points. I'm Lisa Brady. This is Fox News.
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0: All right, 844-484-3872, 844-4-THE-USA. That's the way to join us today. Coast to coast, sea to shining sea. You know, these lefties, some of them are pretending like they're different than the establishment Democrats are trying to pretend like they're different than the socialists. You notice this trend? Like, oh, we're not as crazy as they are. I saw Chris Matthews was on Ms. Now earlier this week, the lesbian cable network, announcing that you know what I really like about these socialists? It proves we're the sane ones. We're not crazy like them. We don't want to get rid of borders like they do. We don't want to get rid of prisons like they do. Like, really? Because pretty sure in practice, whenever Democrats are in charge, all the criminals run free. They don't get turned over to immigration authorities in the sanctuary cities. You know, all the Soros prosecutors are just letting murderers back out on the street. How are you in any way functionally different than the communists who keep declaring outright that they want to get rid of prisons? How are you different? How are you different in any functional way from the communists who keep saying, get rid of borders, get rid of ICE, we need to stop immigration enforcement? All right. What are the establishment Democrats doing? They just open up the border. They import tens of millions of people at taxpayer expense. There's no difference whatsoever. In fact, there's a congressman, Democrat congressman this morning. His name is Suhas Subramaniam. And he was asked about this over on the CNN network. And he straight up said, you know what? There's not really much difference. He admitted this. There's not much difference between establishment Democrats and the commies that are running as DSA members. Remember, Democrats, Socialists of America? There's not really much difference. It's just a difference in style. Take a listen.
15: Yeah, well, I mean, the voters want change, right? That's what they're saying. They want an end to the status quo. This is a rebellion against the status quo. And it's not necessarily change in terms of ideology. I mean, the DSA is winning some primaries because they're showing more change and representing more change. But, you know, sometimes it's been a change in terms of, you know, how long have you been there? Have you been there too long? Change in terms of, are you fighting against the Trump administration enough, right? And so I think it is a change, but it's a change not necessarily in the ideological spectrum as much as it is style and wanting to be more of a, you know, against the President Trump and his administration.
0: What? Oh, the only real difference is we get rid of the people you're aware of and we replace them with people you never met before. But we're the same. That's what he said. That's what he said. And the other thing was, I love it. It's like, we're just putting in people who are more aggressive towards Donald Trump. More aggressive. You have the entire Democrat Party. Hakeem Jeffries, Chuck Schumer, Adam Schiff, all these idiots. Their entire personalities are defined by the extent to which they hate Trump and how much they say it in public. What are you talking about? Are you serious? The position among Democrats right now is, you know, we don't do enough. We don't mindlessly attack Trump. There's not enough Trump derangement syndrome. We need more. We need more. We can't get enough of it. It's the position of that Democrat congressman. And he's not the only Democrat saying that this is really just a style difference, not a substantive difference. There's also the Kentucky Democrat governor, Andy Beshear. Andy Beshear was just on, well, he was on Ms. Now as well. They spent all their time on Ms. Now. And here he is telling the host there that, yeah, there's not really much of a difference. The difference between the DSA types and the Democrat establishment, it's so small to not even be worth talking about.
16: Oh, there are concerns within the party about this division between the progressive and more moderate wings. Do you worry that some of those more progressive, those farther left candidates right now will alienate independents in states, including yours?
17: Well, everybody out there has to get out and earn it. You have to win an election. You don't just get it because of the party that you're a part of. And the Democratic Party needs to be a big tent party where people can have disagreements on how to reach a solution. But let me tell you, differences within the Democratic Party are a lot smaller than the differences between the Democratic Party and this current Trump-run Republican Party.
0: Well, that's encouraging. That's encouraging. The Democrats are definitely different than the Republicans. Thank God. In fact, the more different the two parties are, the better. I don't like when Republicans are a lot like Democrats. I don't like when I hear about Republicans who are flirting with amnesty. Not a big fan of that. Are you? Not a big fan of that at all. Not a big fan of when they're trying to let illegal aliens stay in the country. Kind of sick of that, actually. In fact, that amnesty story, that's, you know, one of the reasons that Mike Lindell just lost his race. Because he was flirting with amnesty in the closing weeks. Not going to work. Voters don't like it. Good. There should be massive differences between Republicans and Democrats. But what Andy Beshear is admitting here, whether he intended to or not, is there's not actually much functional difference between the socialists and the establishment Democrats. Just a difference in title, just a difference in how honest they are. I can't believe I'm saying that, but that is actually the difference. How much honesty the candidate is using to explain what they intend to do should they get power. The Democrat socialists are just saying, yeah, let's just abolish everything. Abolish law enforcement, abolish borders. Let's go for full-blown chaos. Whereas the Democrats will lie to you about it. Oh, no, we're not the chaos people. We like borders. We don't want to abolish the police. It's a lie. It's a lie. So now one Democrat after the other is coming out. Don't you get the feeling like we're kind of getting all sorts of messages from these Democrats, Jim? Like they're all over the place right now. They don't even really know quite how to deal with the fact that America has noticed that they're a psychotic party. No, there's some. I'll give credit to John Fetterman, as we so often do. He keeps coming out and going, this is nuts. This whole thing, like attacking Israel, attacking borders, attacking, just going down the list. These people are crazy. And he's right. They're crazy. They're crazy. I hope John Fetterman comes to his senses one day and just leaves the entire Democrat Party. Wouldn't that be cool? Do what Jim Justice did. Just say, I'm out. Just, I'm out of this thing. But most of these guys, I don't know, it's like David Axelrod and who's the other one? Oh, Chris Matthews. They're pretending like there's some sort of meaningful difference between a so-called establishment Democrat and the Democrat socialists. There's not. That's just a stunt. That's a stunt to try and lull naive voters into some sort of false sense of security that, oh, well, at least the establishment Democrats are better. They're not. Let me give you another example. I'll remind you of what happened on the immigration thing. You remember when all these illegals were coming into the country and the left had satisfied itself that this would just be a problem for states like Texas and they would just have to absorb all of this. You know, Governor Greg Abbott made a very wise tactical decision for a million reasons, but the most obvious is like he can't allow the people of Texas to bear the brunt of all of this. So he started shipping people, illegal aliens, the ones that the Biden administration were forcing into the country. He said, I'll tell you what, you're going to force us to take them? We're going to ship them out. We'll ship them to your cities. Ron DeSantis did the same thing. Ron DeSantis picking up people, sent them to Martha's Vineyard. What a great, great moment that was. As the left had to live with the consequences of its own actions. And you remember what ensued out of that? Basically, the Democrat voters, the kind of like routine Democrat voters never really have once paused to pop open the box and stare at what's inside of it, take an inventory of the actual positions. They began to be like, what the hell's going on in my community? Why is this happening right now? Why are illegal aliens everywhere? Why are illegal aliens taking all of the city resources? You remember the video out of Chicago? You'd have these Chicago meetings where black Democrat Chicago residents who've spent their whole lives voting for Democrats kind of reflexively, not taking a close look at the fact that Democrats have screwed them over, over and over and over and over again, going, what is this? Why are all these illegal aliens in my community? And the answer was Joe Biden and the Democrats. That was the answer. That was the answer. They were the agents of chaos. And now it was on full display. And so what ensued in the 2024 election? Well, the 2024 election was, of course, a gigantic referendum on the way in which you'd like to live, given that we've all had the experience of living under both of these particular agendas. Either you live under the chaos agenda or you live under the Trump agenda. Pick one. Which one would you prefer? 2024 was the United States declaring, I'd rather live with President Trump as president of the United States. You don't have to like his tweets. You don't have to like how he expresses himself. But boy, I prefer my life when President Trump is in office as opposed to these Democrats. That was fundamentally the judgment call that the American public made. Now, you and I are steeped in the politics of it. We knew all along that Joe Biden shouldn't be in office. This is crazy. President Trump was great. We should have him back. We knew all of this all along. But I just want you to think about the average person in America, perhaps the people who are not so politically engaged, the ones who are consumed with their lives and check in on politics every so often. They knew what it was like. They knew that in the Trump era, their dollar went a lot further. They knew than the Biden era that everything was dramatically more expensive. They knew in the Trump era that they had a job. They knew in the Biden era they were forced out of it. They knew in the Trump era that they had a border. They knew in the Biden era that it was utter chaos, a free-for-all, as an invasion was aided and abetted into the United States. Now, will voters remember all of these lessons going into the midterms? Well, you hope so. You do hope so. But the reality is, just we all have short memories. It's easy to forget things. How many times have you gone week to week and forgotten about news cycles that had just occurred a week or two ago? I do it. I'm in the news business. We talk about this stuff all the time. Jim and I will laugh about the things that we've forgotten when we're reminded of them. Oh, yeah, I can't even believe that happened. That was like a month ago. Yeah, it was a month ago. So will voters remember? We will see. But these Democrats, when they're trying to, you know, when they're playing this game of like, oh, we're so different than the socialists, we're the establishment Democrats, they're not different. All these people are agents of chaos. And Republicans would do well to remind voters of that. More ahead on The Vince Show.
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0: Ooh, these Democrats, they're something else. I saw today, Jim, that you know that actress and comedian, is it fair to call her a comedian? Chelsea Handler? Is that he shook his head.
1: No.
0: No. No. Okay. Chelsea Handler, she did a podcast. I think this is with a New York Times person, Kara Swisher. Is she a New York Times person? At any rate, they did a podcast together just out today, literally today. And I want you to listen to what Chelsea Handler says, and then tell me if you hear anything wrong in terms of her facts. Of course, her opinion's wrong. I know you know that already. But her facts, though, that she's delivering today. Listen to this.
1: We're going to get Todd Blanche. He's going to be confirmed. And he's going to overturn Roe v. Wade. We're all sitting around. All these men who have these powerful platforms are sitting around watching this happen to women, to communities that you could instead be supporting. You don't have to, like, turn over a whole new leaf. It's just about being a decent human being.
0: We're going to get Todd Blanche. He's going to be confirmed. He's going to overturn Roe versus Wade. Okay. Do I need to walk people through this? One, Todd Blanche was confirmed last week. He was confirmed last week. Now, there is a window of potentiality here. There may be an excuse for that particular error, in that this was maybe recorded prior to his confirmation. Okay, maybe. I will allow that possibility. But here's the other part. She said he's going to overturn Roe versus Wade. Roe versus Wade was overturned by the United States Supreme Court years ago. It was 2022. It was overturned. Thank you. Thank you. In the Dobbs decision, it was overturned. So funny. She's no idea what's going on. Chelsea Handler's brain is in a time capsule. It's partially come out because apparently she knew who Todd Blanche is. But that's it. What is this? This is, and Kara Swisher's sitting there. She's just nodding. That makes sense. Doesn't make any sense. It makes no sense whatsoever. Is this what liberals are listening to, Jim? Is that what amounts to the podcast that they consume? Where it's just an entire fantasy world where they're still fighting the battle of Roe versus Wade. This is like the last Japanese fighters in World War II. They have no idea that there was already a total surrender.
2: They're still fighting Citizens United.
0: It's amazing. It's totally amazing. She's still fighting that battle. In fact, I'm looking at her. It looks like she just came out of the jungle. She's got her war paint all over her. We're going to stop them for overturning Roe versus Wade. Too late, sweetheart. We did that. You attacked the women. Sure, believe whatever you want. You have no idea what's going on. But the news media will interview her like she's a normal person. That Todd Blanche, she's going to overturn Roe versus Wade. Oh, yes. Actually, I've got news for you. Todd Blanche has more fun things to do. Overturning Roe versus Wade is behind us. That's on the victory pile already. No, what comes next? Going after all of your tyrannical friends, all of the people who've been abusing their power to hurt American citizens, I want to see all of them locked up. Todd Blanche, he needs to do that. He needs to do that. Arrest Anthony Fauci. How about that? How about that? Come on, Chelsea Handler, fight for Anthony Fauci. She's like, oh, he's going to arrest Anthony Fauci. Tell me more about the good stuff Todd Blanche is going to do. I can't wait to see it. I'm really looking forward to that. In fact, I've got a criminal justice story for you coming up, a good conclusion, I guess a relatively good conclusion to a dramatic story that we started the day with. Did you see that some left-wing lunatic vandalized the World War II Memorial? Yeah, the World War II Memorial. Dumped red paint all over it, dishonoring our nation's heroes. I've got an important update on that story ahead on The Vin Show.
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0: Fox News. I'm Roxanne Evans. This is a Fox News alert. Luigi Mangione pleads guilty in federal court to charges tied to the 2024 killing of United Healthcare CEO Brian Thompson. Mangione admitted in court that he shot Thompson. His federal sentencing set for December, while a separate New York State murder case remains pending. Alex Murdoch, back in a South Carolina courtroom, the disbarred lawyer fighting to move his upcoming retrial out of the county where he was convicted of murdering his wife and son. Tropical storm Lala could become a hurricane when it hits Hawaii. Fox weather meteorologist Craig Herrera.
1: It is likely and a high probability that this will be a Category 1 storm as it approaches the Big Island and scoots south of the rest of the islands.
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4: All right, coming up, more details on the World War II memorial, vandalism attacking our nation's heroes, just disgraceful stuff. We've got an important update on that story ahead, though. But before we get there, I want to bring in a good friend of the show. Dr. Sebastian Gorka is on the phone with us right now. And Sebastian Gorka was very involved in getting a United States Marine out of Russian custody and back into the United States of America this week. Sir, great to have you back on the show.
5: Been too long, my friend. It's been too long. Great to be back, Vince.
4: It has been too long. Tell me about what happened this week with Robert Gilman. He was in Russian custody. How did we get him out?
5: How? It's the art of the deal. It's President Trump. This is incredible. This is the 107th American brought home in less than 18 months, either hostages or, in this case, a wrongfully detained U.S. Marine. He had been charged with assaulting a Russian police officer and then a prison guard. He was wasting away in a Russian prison. We were fearful for his health. And then what happened? Well, the incredible team that deals with all of these cases, especially peace envoy Steve Witkoff, stepped into the breach, negotiated with the Kremlin, with the Russian Federation, other elements of the U.S. government as well. We were on the call with Robert as he exited Russian airspace with all these incredible negotiators. We had President Trump on the phone with Robert as soon as he left Russian airspace, but also Adam Bowler, one of the special representatives for hostage affairs, Jared Kushner himself, Secretary Rubio, my immediate boss, and Steve Witkoff. And then we had the best part of this job, maybe the best job in the world, is Steve Witkoff, myself, and other members of the U.S. government met him on the tarmac at Dulles Airport as soon as he landed back on U.S. soil with his dear mother on board as well. We brought, as the president said, what did you want? On the call, he said, I just want a cheeseburger. So Steve Witkoff arrived with the biggest load of cheeseburgers and vanilla milkshakes and french fries I've ever seen. We took them up onto the plane. A friend of the hostage recovery team, a Marine, because Robert was a Marine, brought a Marine flag with him. I brought a challenge coin from my counterterrorism directorate and also a cigar from my humidor. So when he is fully recovered, he can celebrate in style. But 107th American brought home because of the power of President Trump.
4: It's unbelievable. And in exchange for no one, right? There was no prisoner swap here.
5: No money, no exchange, zero, simply because the president wanted this American back. No American will be left. Let me be clear. Hostage policy falls under my directorate, the counterterrorism directorate. We work hand in glove with the special envoy recovery team at the FBI and the SPIHA office at state. But this is being driven by one man and one man alone, the commander-in-chief sitting behind the Resolute desk. And can I just share something with you? This is really important. So I get to meet with the families of all of these people. They come to me in the White House. I sit down with them. I say, yes, you are a top priority. We will get your brother, your mother, your father home. And they tell me, because remember, Robert was taken during the Biden administration. I've had this from all kinds of family members. I've had this from Israeli-American hostages in the Gaza. They were told by Jake Sullivan, the national security advisor of the Biden administration, don't talk publicly about your missing loved one. Don't tweet about him. Don't go on television. Don't put posts on Facebook because you're going to embarrass Joe Biden. You know what we tell them? When they come to see my team and my hostage director, I say, you know what? Put that post on X. Talk about it on television. I'll repost it. The president will repost it. Why? Because no American left out there. We bring them all home, and the last administration wanted to sweep it under the carpet. That's the difference an election makes, with Vince.
4: It is so horrifying. I was about to say, yeah, that's the difference a president makes, big time. Robert Gilman's health, I understand it wasn't that long ago. He was he on a feeding tube or something? He was in a really dire state, and was he even able to ingest the cheeseburger that was delivered to him? How is he doing?
5: Very good question. So we had an incredible medical team fly out on the State Department plane, immediately looked after him, gave him intravenous fluids. He said, bring the food on the plane, but let me wait a little to eat it. I think he was super excited to get that Shake Shack cheeseburger, but he's emaciated. I mean, look, my father spent 6 years in a communist prison. I think six days is tough in a Russian prison. This young Marine was there for 4.5 years. And after this secondary charge, they piled on him. They wanted to give him another 8 years in prison. I don't know how much longer he could have survived. Yeah. As I was giving him our challenge coin, he couldn't lift his hand to shake Steve's hand or my hand. That's how poor health he is in. But he's getting the best care in the world at our special facility in San Antonio for former hostages and wrongfully detained Americans.
4: I saw in the Fox News coverage, they said that Gilman was convicted, allegedly, of assaulting a police officer Subsequently, in Russia, the Russians claimed he attacked a prison inspector during a cell check, assaulted an investigator, beat another security guard. And I kept thinking two things, Sebastian Gorka. One, they're probably lying about him. But two, that's a hilarious story that this Marine keeps beating up all these Russians.
5: Well, look, I've worked with all the armed services except the Space Corps, Space Force. And I spent 2.5 years teaching in Quantico. We know who your father is. And I love the devil dogs. But, you know, having this U.S. Marine, you know, lay low the people who are trying to give him hell. You got to love the leathernecks, right, Vince?
4: Yes. I'm not sure what's true other than the president's great and Robert Gilman's great. And I'm so glad he's home. How many of these outstanding cases do we have at any given moment, sir? I mean, in terms of, like, you know, this sounds like this is an ongoing, constant effort to try and get Americans out of these situations.
5: Well, look, the good news is no president has done what this president has achieved. So we've broken all records. We've killed 1,068 jihadis outside of OEF in just the last 18 months. So we're taking the fight to the jihadists, and we're crushing them with the biggest operation in Nigeria just a couple of months ago. 199 enemy killed in action in just 3 days. And then with the hostages, as I said, 107th is Robert. Nobody's done that much in such a short time. We have a handful left. We have WD cases with the wrongfully detained, including individuals in Iran. That, of course, is a function of negotiations under OEF. When it comes to hostages, the special category, it's a handful left. Couple of cases in Afghanistan, but we are working them night and day. This is a message to all the families out there. You know, President Trump, myself, Adam, Jared, Steve, I flew to Kabul last year to bring one of our Americans back home. So this is a top priority. But God willing, soon we'll have everyone home.
4: That's a big deal. And on the terrorism mission, I saw Secretary Rubio recently assembled many of the nations of the world to confront the scourge of left-wing terrorism all across the planet. This is not a conversation that the global community has been that interested in having, but the United States is now leading one finally. What's the status of that, sir?
5: Well, this is really history-making as well, because as you say, we've never had the U.S. government has never had a ministerial summit on left-wing terrorism, which has been a scourge. We've lived through this in the 70s with the Weather Underground.
4: Right.
5: Remember what happened in Europe in the 68-69 time frame. We had, despite what the mainstream media said the week before, Secretary Rubio's event is not garnering interest around the world. It will be poorly attended. I was there. I addressed it after the cabinet members. The conference room was standing room only. We had almost 500 delegations from 66 countries. We had ministers. We had foreign ministers, interior ministers. Marco, if you haven't watched the secretary's address, Scott Bessent's address about the threats to his life the same day he was sworn in, Stephen Miller's incredible address, go watch it now. We had some incredible countries represent the threats they have in their nations, and we're going to build on this, because the truth is this threat is increasing, whether it's the attempts on the president's life, the assassination of my friend, your friend Charlie Kirk, what happened to Steve Scalise, whether it's, you know, Antifa trying to kill ICE agents. We're going to take this deadly seriously, because this is a threat to all Americans, and basically it's a threat to Western civilization. If you're an anarchist, if you're a left-wing extremist who believes that there should be no prisons, no borders, no police forces, you're a threat to decent people everywhere.
4: Yes, and you're right. The Secretary Rubio's speech was marvelous because it was honest, and it was really appropriate to the moment of what we're dealing with. Described the crisis quite well. I really appreciate him and the efforts that he's undertaking there. And you know, Sebastian Gorka today, you know, in terms of this left-wing violence, like Luigi Mangione just pled guilty today in federal court for stalking. That's the federal charge of Brian Thompson, the UnitedHealthcare CEO, before he shot him dead. He admitted in court today that he killed him. And I look at that and I'm thinking, okay, well, that's one case. The left has been glamorizing this guy, Luigi Mangione, acting like he's some great hero. And it does seem, both domestically and internationally, we have a massive left-wing assassination culture that we have to be honest about, don't we?
5: We have a normalization of violence by one party in America, and it's not the Republican Party. I mean, let's be clear. Anybody right now can go online and can see Maxine Waters publicly stating, you see a member of the Trump administration in public, you harass them, you surround them. You can see videos of Eric Holder, Obama's AG, saying, you know, we kick them when they're down. We've seen Biden as president. Remember what Biden said from the podium? You know, I'd like to take that Trump guy and, take him behind the sheds and punch him. Nancy Pelosi, on and on and on. When you have leading Democrat figures normalize violence, what do you expect is eventually going to happen? Whether it's to, CEOs of healthcare companies, whether it's ICE agents who are protecting us from the criminals that the Biden administration let into this country, or whether it's just, normal politicians like Steve Scalise. Go back and listen to the sound. I think your colleague Chris Plant plays it regularly in his show, the audio sound of the rifle shots ringing out at that practice game for the GOP at that baseball diamond not far from where you're sitting, Vince. And that individual, James Hodgkinson, who was trying to kill Republicans,
4: yes,
5: he was a Bernie Sanders volunteer.
4: Yes.
5: And when they neutralized him, they found a hit list on his body of only conservative politicians.
4: That's right.
5: Tell me when that's happened with a conservative lunatic. When has a conservative lunatic been found with a hit list of Democrats? Never. That's the empirical evidence we have to support our new counterterrorism strategy, whether it's the cartels, whether it's the jihadists, or whether it's the Antifa anarchists. We are dealing with them as they should be dealt with.
4: You know, one of the most amazing things about what you just said is that so few people remember the details, to include the shooter's name, the nature of the shooting itself, the fact that he had the list on him. And the reason so few people can remember is because of the speed and aggression with which the media went full George Orwell on that story. They just decided to bury it entirely, to the point that even, those of us who are aware of this don't necessarily always include the Steve Scalise shooting in our list of how out of control the left has been. It's an amazing thing how basically burying a story can have an impact of controlling a population.
5: And isn't it so very, very telling that despite that, when they try and make their narratives for right-wing militias and extremists,
4: yes,
5: what do they have to mention? What do they clutch at? They clutch at the Oklahoma City bombing and Timothy McVeigh. When was that exactly? Oh, 1995. Mm-hmm. So they have to go back 31 years to justify their fallacious threat assessment. We're looking at things that are happening right now outside federal buildings in New York that are being firebombed. We live in the real world, and we look at the threats that actually exist today, Vince.
4: Yes, that's right. Meanwhile, the Southern Poverty Law Center is paying the KKK. What a world. What a world. Dr. Sebastian Gorka, now at the White House, working to free all of these hostages across the planet and working on terrorism. Sir, thank you very much. Appreciate you for all you're doing.
5: God bless you and the listeners. Thank you, Vince. Have a blessed weekend.
4: You too. More ahead on The Vince Show.
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1: 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They're all heavily regulated and subsidized by our government, mostly the federal government.
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0: No, not everyone is falling for all of the left's nonsense. There are people who are not buying into their stuff about climate change anymore. Have you seen this? That basically the climate change agenda for the left has disappeared as a subject of any interest whatsoever for American voters. This is CNN covered it this week. Here's what they had to say about it.
1: All right, we learned that July 2026 was the hottest month on record in the United States. Very hot, causing a whole lot of problems. So the question is, will that become a political issue? How much do people care about that? How much do people care about climate change? Is it something they will vote on? CNN chief data analyst Harry Enten is here. Wow. It was hot. So is that going to drive decisions from voters?
2: You know, I was schwitzing a lot in the month of July, although granted, you know, I schwitz a lot all the time.
0: Harry
2: but
0: Enten,
2: the bottom line when it comes to voters is, simply put, they don't care. I mean, just look at these numbers.

0: numbers. Okay, top issue, a midterm vote. You can list up the three issues. The economy, not surprisingly, comes in at number one at 54%. Immigration, 28%. Look where climate change is. It's tied for 14th. Tied for 14th, all the way down here at 3%. Johnny, I'm not the greatest mathematician in the world, but I sure as heck know that 54% is a whole heck of a lot higher than 3%. So despite the climate being so warm in the month of July, the hottest month on record here in the United States of America.
1: Wait, whatever happened to weather isn't climate? Remember that?
0: The voters, simply put, do not say that climate change is going to be an issue in which they vote upon in the midterm election.
1: 3%! Just 3% think it's important. Remember the 97% number? 97% of scientists all agree that you're destroying the planet by having a car. And it's like, what? That's the, what? How about 97% of Americans think you're full of crap? The number two, the number one and number two issues, the economy and immigration. Wow. Wow, that's actually, those are the same two issues that got Trump elected, it turns out. The economy and immigration. Those are the same issues going into the midterms. It's the, as the Raging Cajun once said, James Carville, it's the economy, stupid. It's the economy, stupid. It's the border, stupid. And it's not being stupid, stupid. It's not the climate change. The climate change. Please.
2: It was always a vehicle just to rob you of power.
1: It was always a vehicle just to make the economy worse. It was never about you. It was never about helping you. And more people, they ain't falling for it. See? Some good news going into the midterms. Hopefully we get more ahead on the Vince Show.
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6: He admits
5: he's a killer. On Lisa Brady, Fox News, Luigi Mangione pleading guilty to federal stalking charges in the death of healthcare executive Brian Thompson, admitting to key details of the crime, including using a 3D printer to make the gun and traveling to New York City to target Thompson, telling the judge he knew what he was doing.
6: Mangione revealed the location of the United Healthcare Investor Conference was never made public, so he posed as an investor, emailed company leadership, tricking them into disclosing the information, including the location of that conference.
5: Fox's Brian Yenes at federal court in Manhattan, where defense attorney Karen Agnifilo told reporters.
7: As Luigi explained in court today, he endured years of severe, debilitating pain following a broken back while struggling to navigate our health care and health insurance system.
5: She also says the defense will now seek the dismissal of a state murder case against Mangione, arguing it would violate a New York double jeopardy law. Federal prosecutors say no grievance can ever justify murder.
8: And to those who idolize Luigi Mangione, I say this. Violence is not a cause, murder is not a message, and a killer is certainly not a hero.
5: New York City Police Commissioner Jessica Tisch sentencing in the federal case now set for December when he could face life without parole. Thompson's family urging the court to ensure the sentence reflects the severity of the crime. Due in court at this hour in D.C., a woman accused of vandalizing the World War II memorial with red spray paint. She could face up to 10 years in prison if convicted on felony counts. President Trump says the USS Abraham Lincoln has not been deployed for too long, but also emphasizes a scheduled rotation.
9: That ship is moving right now, or very shortly, and it's being replaced with another very similar ship.
5: This after reports of sailors trying to jump ship. 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
13: Yay!
5: Tropical storm Lala bearing down on Hawaii and could become a hurricane, with the Big Island expected to feel the first impacts.
14: The National Weather Service says parts of the state could see rain measured in feet, flooding, mudslides, and hurricane-force wind gusts. On the Big Island, Hawaii County Mayor Kimo Alameda says long lines are already forming at stores and gas stations as people prepare for possible outages. And he says evacuations are a part of the conversation.
15: We're ready to mobilize evacuations, right? So tomorrow, Saturday, we're going to close down our beaches.
14: Lala has been slowing down, with conditions expected to peak on the Big Island Saturday. Here in Oahu, the worst weather is expected closer to Sunday. In Honolulu, Hawaii, Katie Byrne, Fox Weather.
5: A trove of stolen masterpieces recovered.
16: Artworks from Renoir, Cezanne, and Matisse have been recovered by Italian authorities months after they were stolen from a private museum near the northern Italian city of Parma by thieves who, according to local media, forced open the entrance to the Magnani Rocca Foundation that night in March, and in less than 3 minutes made off with the three artworks worth a total of more than $10 million.
5: Fox's Lillian Wu. The paintings were found during searches ordered by prosecutors, but no other details released. After a summer splurge for some shoppers, a sharp pullback in spending.
17: Retail sales declined in July. Economists were expecting a slight increase, and the numbers are down across the board. Overall, retail sales dropped 0.6%, down 0.3% excluding autos, and down 0.2% excluding autos and gasoline. The drop could reflect people shopping for back to school and other needs earlier in the summer, because Amazon's Prime Day sale and competing discounts were in June, and shopping was propped up earlier this year by tax refunds.
5: Fox's Jenny Cosola. Right now, the Dow's down 98 points, the NASDAQ down 102, the S&P retreating from highs. I'm Lisa Brady, Fox News.
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3: 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Rising from the heart of the swamp, a beacon of truth is casting its light. From sea to shining sea, The Vince Show. Here's Vince Colonnaise.
1: All right, 844-484-3872, 844-4-THE-USA. That's the way to join us today, coast to coast, sea to shining sea. Get in on the program on a Friday, another great week to be an American. The Vice President of the United States, who's had a good week. I've really enjoyed the week that he has had. He's been busy going after fraudsters, going after doctors who abused children. Really a big fan of J.D. Vance. He was on the Fox News Channel yesterday, and he was asked about this rise in socialist impulses going on in the country that the left is orchestrating. But the underlying questions of are young people filled with any kind of discontent? Are there issues in the country worth addressing? The answer to that is, of course, yes, there are issues worth addressing. And it would, you know, all people who would desire to hold elective office would do well to pay some damn attention to what is going on with American citizens. What is happening over the course of not just the last year, but decades to things like American jobs and economic possibility, the ability to purchase a home and just afford to live, All of that really does matter. Of course, as you explore more and more of it, as we do each day on the program, oftentimes what you find is that it's actually the government that ended up being the problem in the first place. That cronyism and corruption and selling out American workers has been an utter disaster, manufactured oftentimes by the Democrat Party, but not exclusively. Many times both parties have been in on the action. And that's a complete disaster. This is how President Trump gets elected in 2016 in the first place, and it's why we keep bringing him back. And so J.D. Vance was asked yesterday about all of this over on Fox. He was on Will Cain's program. And he had this to say. Take a listen to it, and we'll assess afterward. Here's the Vice President of the United States.
13: Our response to socialism, which is a dangerous and destructive ideology, it's been tried in the past and failed. Our response to that can't be just to ignore the economic concerns that I think are feeding this rising interest in socialism. And I guess I would say to that young person that you as an American citizen deserve to have a good life in this country, and you deserve to have a government that is making it easier for you to start a family, for you to afford to get a good education, for you to have a good job, for you to afford a home. And what I would also say is that whilst these things sometimes take a little bit of time, we are already seeing the positive results come from the president's economic policies. We're seeing trillions of dollars of new investment into this country, which means it's good middle-class jobs for young people, middle-income people all across our country. We're seeing housing prices finally.
1: You know, jobs gains for the first time in years have actually gone to native-born Americans. You know where they were going before? They were going to immigrants. All the jobs gains were going to foreign-born workers here in the United States, imported in or illegally immigrated in. All the jobs gains were going out. Now the job gains are here for American citizens. That is a massive and meaningful improvement to that statistic.
13: Middle-income people all across our country. We're seeing housing prices finally stabilize. They doubled during the Biden administration. They have finally kind of flatlined during the first year and a half of the Trump administration. We also want to get interest rates down, of course, so that young people can afford a home.
1: Yeah.
13: We want people to be able to afford the good things about this wonderful country that we all live in. And my warning to my fellow Republicans, Will, would be if we don't get this right, don't blame young people for being sympathetic to socialism. We've got to blame ourselves. And I think what is so unique and refreshing about Donald Trump's economic policies is that it's not the same old economic, you know, ideas that you would have heard 30, 40 years ago. He's talking about rebuilding our industrial base, rebuilding the heartland, making our streets safer, making it possible for young people to afford to buy a home. This is how you stop socialism. You don't stop socialism by throwing slogans at people about the free market. As much as I love the free market, you stop socialism by making people's lives better. And that's what we're trying to do every single day.
1: Well, you also do it by restoring the free market. You realize that one of the reasons why people have been tempted by socialism is because they've grown up in a rigged market. That's why. They're told that it was the free market that hurt them. It wasn't the free market. It was cronyism. It was corruption. It was selling out Americans that hurt them so badly. Washington made a decision years ago to export all sorts of meaningful jobs to China, India, to export American jobs out of our country. They've hollowed out American cities, opened our borders to all sorts of villainy, including illegal immigration, cheap exploitable labor, drugs that have destroyed so many of the towns that make America what it is. The government did that. The government did that. It was a nasty, nasty business, and it's hurt us really badly. We talked earlier this week about higher education, or what. It's such a weird thing, and including when I say overeducated, I was saying it a lot this week. All these overeducated liberals. Sometimes people recoil when they hear overeducated. They're like, "How could it be bad to be overeducated?" And I get it, especially if you've got a whole bunch of degrees to your name, and you're thinking, "Well, Vince, don't judge me. I love being overeducated. That's a good thing to be over." No. I'm not saying. Should I clarify? I'll try and clarify. I'm not saying that it's a bad thing to be educated. It's a wonderful thing to be educated. I think it's a horrible thing to be miseducated, to be brought into a system and have your head filled with propaganda and then some degree stamped on a piece of paper that suggests that you have like some appreciable gathering of knowledge when in fact all you have is just all sorts of left-wing critical theory, Marxist propaganda running around in your head, and you'll be a force for destruction with that training. That's what we mean by overeducated. Just over-propagandized. Messed up. Messed up by the system. And in massive amounts of debt. Al-Sayed's victory, that he won by a point. Every county that voted for him, the counties he won, majority college educated. The counties he lost, majority not college educated. How's that happen? Because the colleges screwed the voters up. That's what happened. And they're resentful about the debt that they've had, that they have. That's what happened. Why do they have all this debt? Why is college so expensive? The government. Why do colleges, why are there so many colleges? You know how many colleges there are in the United States of America? You colleges and universities? There's a billion of them. Where'd they all come from? Why do we need this many of them? It's because the government has been underwriting all of these loans for years, these federally backed loans. You get all these operations that get in on the act. They're like, oh, we can get some money out of this. They start generating all of these various institutions. They drive up the cost of tuition well beyond the inflation rate. Well beyond. Every single year, the government just keeps on printing money and subsidizing these institutions that are doing nothing in many cases, not all, but in many cases, but filling the heads of the students who enter their hallways with poison. And then they leave without marketable skills, and the economy gets ravaged in the process. And so are there legitimate things to be worried about in the economy? Hell yes. And it is a massive mistake to turn a blind eye to it. Massive. For any politician. But we're addressing Republicans here. That's who J.D. Vance is addressing. So getting a hold of these problems should be priority one. And among those problems, we've already begun to get a hold of some of them. The border is an obvious example of this. You remember when President Trump and Vice President Vance were running for office? It was just at the time Senator Vance running for office. And J.D. Vance, I think it was, he sat down in an interview with the New York Times. And the New York Times was, what are you going to do about housing prices? You know, like the left pretends like they care about this issue. They're going to fix it or something. We got to bring down housing prices. And the left's solution for, quote, housing prices are all sorts of communist programs like rent control and telling landlords they aren't entitled to even make their money back for their investment, these types of things. And of course, that always leads to just utter just garbage. It drives investors out of the market. It leads to increases in living in despair, in just awful rent-controlled housing, and crime goes up. It's never a good situation. It's just a complete disaster. How many times do you have to have these communist experiments? And J.D. Vance tells the New York Times, he goes, you know what we could do? We could protect the housing market for Americans. You know what we could do is we could start deporting the tens of millions of human beings that invaded our country that Joe Biden and company imported into it. We could do that. What if we did that? Wouldn't that lower the cost of housing for American citizens? If this is a simple supply and demand situation, isn't it? If there are fewer people demanding that property, then it would bring the prices down. It would make it more affordable for Americans. Why can't we do that? You can do that. That's a real solution to this. Protecting American citizens, that's a real solution. And it's already underway. You're watching as the administration has both secured the border and deported a lot of people, and they need to deport a lot more. That's just true. And so when J.D. Vance is reminding everybody, like, hey, there's a reason people are turning to all of these radical, random ideologies, in many cases, the socialism, communism, there's a reason this is, I'm not talking about the leadership level, the people who are trying to assume power under themselves by selling people this false solution to the problem that was created by the very same people who are selling the solution. No, he's saying these average Americans who get lulled into believing that maybe socialism or something is the way out of this, underlying their incorrectness about that is an engine of concern that matters, which is how do you afford to live and raise in America and raise a family in it and flourish and leave your kids something better than you arrived in? How do you get there? And if Republicans can actually address that question by getting the government out of our way, by ending the corruption, by deporting people who shouldn't be here, restoring the value of the American worker, lowering the cost of energy by just making it prolific, by just opening up the floodgates, if you can do those things, man, you can make America great again. J.D. Vance is right. More ahead on The Vince Show.
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0: You know, speaking of the education system, did you see this Texas high school teacher this week? He posted on Instagram. He teaches in Houston, the Houston Independent School District. His name's Darius Williams, and we know this because he shared it directly to his Instagram account. And he kind of broke down a bit because he was really distressed about these students that he's now working with this school year and how they can't read. Listen.
1: So I am on my lunch break. It is, I don't know, 11:30 or something like that. And I just finished a 3-hour class. We have what's called block, and block is where first and second periods are combined for subjects that need it. And so I literally broke down in the middle of class because I'm teaching seniors. These kids are leaving high school and going to college, hopefully, after they finish. We had 2 paragraphs to read, 1 sentence complete to write. I gave them the sentence stems. I basically completed the sentence for them in the model. These are 17 and 18-year-old kids, and they couldn't fill in 4 words. 4 words. I gave them the scenario. We annotated together. I gave them the answers before we even had the problem.
0: They can't read. They can't write. That, by the way, is illiteracy, what he's describing. They're illiterate. Illiteracy, you want to talk about economic consequences? Illiteracy is one of the signature features of being destined in many cases for poverty. You can't read, you can't succeed. It's true. Ask anybody who studies this for a living, they'll tell you, if you have to be able to read by third grade, that really is key. He's talking about high school seniors. And I found it interesting, perhaps you did too, that he was talking about them in such a way that some of them are going to go to college. They can't read, and then the education system is still going to bring them into college. What? For what reason? To put them into some deep, desperate form of bondage known as debt? For what reason? You want to talk about a systemic problem? It's right there. It's right there. Just kicking these kids along, pretending like, oh, yeah, you did it. You made it through the grade. They accomplished nothing. They haven't been educated. They can't read. And now he's ending up with them at their very last stop inside of the government schools, inside of a high school. And he's breaking down by what he has to deal with. It's hard to blame him. Imagine if I'm not saying every school system's broken, but too many of them are. Imagine if the school system across our country was more focused on that instead of, oh, do we have asexual bathrooms or whatever, or can the boys use the girls' room? Or do you understand the stupidity? This is why parents were going to school board meetings, confronting these school boards, saying, what the hell are you doing here? You should be educating my children. And that's not happening at far too many schools. So yeah, the vice president's right. If you're going to make America great again, it's going to involve tackling these real problems. That's what needs to happen. And some of these teachers, they're dealing with it on the front lines. Unbelievable. More ahead on The Vince Show.
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5: It's Huntsville.
6: I'm John Saucier. The man accused in the 2024 killing of UnitedHealthcare CEO Brian Thompson has pleaded guilty to a federal stalking charge. NYPD Commissioner Jessica Tisch praising the work of the city's law enforcement for their work on this case and discussing the significance of this moment.
7: This is an important moment of accountability, and my thoughts remain first and foremost with Mr. Thompson's family and everyone who knew and loved him.
6: Prosecutors say they intend to seek the maximum sentence of life in prison. Florida Governor Ron DeSantis speaking about how the state's encouraging innovation with small electric aircraft. The governor says he thinks this tech can help in emergency situations.
8: This could be used for medical transport. It could be used for a disaster response, an emergency response. It could be used for law enforcement.
6: The new advanced air mobility or flying car technology is being researched in the state's SunTrax facility. 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
4: America 250. Celebrating 250 years of the greatest nation on the planet. August 15th, 1914. The Panama Canal opens. Doubters scoffed as the U.S. planned to dig across 50 miles of rugged hills and hot, mosquito-infested jungles to connect the Atlantic and Pacific Oceans. Teddy Roosevelt told his engineers to
10: make dirt fly.
4: Begun in 1904, the head engineer quit after battling red tape, logistics, and exhaustion. In 1907, Roosevelt appointed Colonel George Washington Goethals as the new chief engineer. He used an army of 57,000 civilians and soldiers to dig up more than 20 million cubic yards of earth and create giant locks powered by electric motors designed by a new company called General Electric. In an unforgiving jungle, through rain, mosquitoes, and hard working conditions, nearly 6,000 workers died from setbacks like explosions, mudslides, and yellow fever. Goethals completed the project, and the Panama Canal opened to traffic in 1914, one of the world's greatest engineering feats. This has been America 250. Happy birthday, America.
0: Panama Canal, President Trump wants to get that back. Who gave that up? Was that Republicans or Democrats? Who did that? Oh, that's right. That was Jimmy Carter. He was a Democrat. Democrat Jimmy Carter. Yeah, President Trump wants that back. And it is a great feat. The president's a builder, so it's actually not a shock that he's in on the details of the Panama Canal. He talks about all those deaths all the time and what it took to create that passage because, you know, there was nothing like it until the Panama Canal existed. He had to go very far to the south in order to figure out a way to move all of that shipping traffic, and the Panama Canal changed world history.
11: Sidebar, the French tried like 20 years earlier, and 20,000 French died and were not successful.
0: They lost a lot of people. They lost a lot of people attempting what the United States was able to achieve, but still so many deaths just an amazing piece of American history. Thank you once again, Jim, for putting that together for us as we look back on 250 great years of American history. So many challenges, so many triumphs. Very, very, very cool to reflect on. You know, I was talking about the literacy problem a moment ago. We were talking about how American students, far too many of them, can't read in the United States. And I hate just talking about problems. I love talking also about solutions because I feel like it's good to help people feel like there's a way out, because there is a way out of this. And let me just start with the most basic one, if I can. Just read to your kids. Read to them from a very young age. Before they can read, read to your kids. Then read with your kids. And then get them books that you know and love and have the kid read the books. That sequence of events is really, really important to the upbringing of your child. Very. I know that so much of this, if you look at a societal ill and you look at a map of it, and you're like, well, why is that happening? Like anything, like the birth rate, anything, just pick anything, illiteracy. And then you look at the map and you see terrible data, terrible data, terrible data. The graph, it'll go back to a year. You ready for the year? Let me see if you can, Jim, can you guess the year? It's in the early 2000s. Is there a year that you could peg so many societal ills to? I'll tell you what it is. It's 2007. What happened in 2007? The arrival of the iPhone. 2007, the arrival of the iPhone. So I'm not saying the iPhone is a terrible device. I am saying that it is not a coincidence that so many of the negative trajectories in the course of history arrived at the same moment that the smart screen arrived, that the device arrived. 2007. Look, I'm serious. Anytime you see something, you're like, that's a weird data. Like, why was it 2007? The iPhone. And so now when these kids are coming up, and you probably see it, maybe if you don't have it in your own life, maybe you were wise enough to try and keep the device away from the child at an early age, but you'll be sitting at a restaurant or something, And you'll notice there's like a couple there. You ever have one of these experiences, Jim? There'll be a young couple there. They've got a kid or two. And the kids are on the devices and the adults are speaking to each other. Or maybe everybody at the table's on a device. Perhaps that's what's going on. But the device is raising the child. Or the device is distracting the kid. The kid was crying too much. The kid was too interested in everything else that was going on. Just hand them a device. And they're on the device. And the device is a substitute for everything. The device has become a substitute for parenting. The device has become a substitute for attention. The device has become a substitute for getting an education. Or maybe the parent was lulled into some sort of false sense of security. Oh, they can get an education on the device. There's educational programming out there. There is. There's educational programming. Some of it is value. I'm not questioning that. But it's not a substitute for becoming literate. It's not a substitute for the books. So enjoy books with your child. One of the earliest books that we enjoyed with our daughter, a series of books, was Richard Scarry books. You know Richard Scarry? Richard Scarry has these great books, including there's a famous book called Cars and Trucks and Things That Go. And if you look at a Richard Scarry book, it's kind of funny. In some ways, it's antiquated because, of course, the era in which Richard Scarry was doing the illustrations and authoring these things. But you look at them, and the book, the way it works is you can see the way things are built. It'll be like a cross-section of an entire building, and you can see the inner working of the plumbing and the electrical wires and the way it all operates and all of the various little characters who are moving about in the world of Richard Scarry. It's pretty cool, actually. And the kids start with it just as a picture book. They like the images. They love the images, the cartoons that are in the book. But as they get a little bit older, they begin to associate the words with the images. They're looking, what does this mean? And then they begin to think about, well, how does this work? You see, it's basically, especially little kids, they spend a lot of time with the same book. One of the cool things to watch a kid do is memorize a book and pretend to read it. Have you had this experience where they'll be flipping through a book and you've read it to them so many times, and then they start pretending to read the book? They've memorized you doing it. So they'll flip page by page. Yeah, like a Dr. Seuss book. They'll flip page by page and they'll pretend that they're reading, but they just have simply memorized the words that came out of your mouth. But then eventually they begin to associate those words directly with the letters that they're now beginning to read that are coming off the page. You can build a love of reading inside of your home. And books are everywhere. They're dirt cheap. You can find used books are all over the place. People aren't reading them. So you can. Your kids can. Jim, do you have these little libraries at all in your neighborhoods?
11: Yes, we do.
0: In Texas? I think that's a cool feature. I don't know that I've ever cracked open a little library and found a tremendous amount of great reading material. It seems like people drop off old, unused, smutty adult novels that they're not reading anymore.
11: I think my book is in there.
0: Oh, your book is in the little libraries?
11: Yes.
0: You had a couple copies of your book you dropped off in the little libraries? I like that. That's smart. See, there is some good reading in the little libraries. But I'm distracted by this because I care about it. I just think it's wonderful to develop inculcate a love of reading in your child early. I was talking many years ago, I guess, with Dr. Matt Spaulding and his wife over at Hillsdale College. I saw them at an event, and we were chatting about our kids and books and reading, because that's the kind of nerds we are. And his lovely wife, Mrs. Spaulding, was saying, you've got to read The Chronicles of Narnia to your daughter. Read C.S. Lewis's The Chronicles of Narnia to your daughter. It's a great experience to do that. We did that with our kids. We loved it. And so I did. I started reading the Chronicles, and we loved it. It was a great experience. And Chronicles of Narnia is a great book to read with your kids for a million different reasons. First of all, C.S. Lewis is a brilliant writer, really interesting writer, very accessible. Chronicles of Narnia is a wonderful book. The books are, this is just like in the case of a lot of books and movies, the books are, of course, superior to the movies. So the movies are nice, but the books are just fantastic. And they're not only are they a fictional, wonderful, and interesting world that C.S. Lewis has created, it's also Christian allegory. So it's filled with all of these this imagery that leads you toward towards a broader understanding of the Christian story in the book. Aslan the lion and Jesus Christ. You begin to connect these things. The older you get, you begin to connect these fond memories, these wonderful stories that you've heard with the greatest story ever told. Again, wonderful. So if I can offer any word of advice, I'm not saying I'm the greatest parent ever, trust me. But if I can offer any word of advice towards raising literate and well-read and engaging children, I've got one of those. She's very literate, very well-read, very engaged. It's just start them early. Develop a love. That's all. That's all. I'm meaning to tell you, and now on another story that's going on today, is about what just happened in Washington, D.C. If we had people who really appreciated our history, we wouldn't have whack jobs attacking the World War II memorial. Did you see this? A crazed woman, we now know it's a woman, lefty, of course, attacked the World War II memorial this week, vandalizing this great memorial to our nation's heroes and doing two things. One, pouring all sorts of, I guess, like soap bubbles into the fountain such that the fountain is now just overflowing with these bubbles. It's just like everywhere. And I don't know if you might think that's harmless or something. I think it's awful. I mean, she's defacing the monument. People are going there. It just looks cartoonish and ridiculous. It should just be a beautiful flowing fountain in honor of our nation's war heroes. And now she's tried to turn it into a joke. And then she also dumped a bunch of red paint all over the monument. And she recorded herself doing it, these whack jobs. She recorded herself and she posted it to social media. In fact, Fox 5, the local D.C. Fox affiliate, had some of this coverage before news of her arrest today. Take a listen to what they had to say.
12: Footage posted to Facebook Thursday, a woman appears to spray paint the World War II memorial and tell the camera she's ready to be arrested.
13: It was me. I'm doing it. I get it. It's on camera.
12: The video goes on to show the woman put something in the water that causes it to bubble. Police at this hour have not yet confirmed whether they've seen the video obtained by Fox 5 or made any arrests.
14: I can't believe that Washington, D.C., our nation's capital, has turned into this.
12: Tourists in town to see the monuments were stunned and were kept far back from the damages police investigated. But photos by a local photographer show it up close. The words clean hands, dirty money, bubbles lingered for hours.
15: They fought for our country, and then to do something like this, it's shocking to me.
0: You know, these lefties, do you realize how incoherent all of this is? Like, They say stuff like, we're fighting fascism. Have you heard this before? We're anti-fascists. We're Antifa. We're fighting fascism. Okay, so you're attacking the World War II memorial? You're attacking the men who defeated fascism? Are you even thinking, is there a brain inside your head? What are you doing? This is, you know what this is? It's Trump derangement. It's just hating Trump. And also, to be clear, this is further confirmation that lefties keep vandalizing the National Mall. That's also a big conspiracy theory on the left. Over on Blue Sky, they keep theorizing that, oh, nope, nobody's vandalizing anything. This stuff just sucks. Trump's terrible at managing the National Mall. It's all falling apart. It's not vandalism. The woman recorded herself doing it. She recorded herself. She posted it to social media. She said, come and get me. Well, they got her. Jeanine Pirro, the U.S. attorney, announcing this morning, they got her. They got this idiot. Her name's Melissa L. Ferris. Jeanine Pirro has posted an image of her. I was wondering about this. I saw somebody else say this, too. It's a smart point, but I'm going to borrow it, which is, you know, we got these flock cameras all over the country now, apparently. Flock cameras are everywhere. You think a couple of them could be pointed at the World War II Memorial, perhaps? To pick up the lefties who are trying to vandalize this tribute to America's heroes? Well, we do have images, it turns out. Those are all over social media of this goofy-looking woman. U.S. Attorney Jeanine Pirro writes, vandalizing our World War II memorial is a despicable attack on a sacred monument honoring the Americans who fought and died for our freedom. Those Americans include my father and grandfather. This morning, we are filing two felony charges: depredation against property of the United States and destruction of veterans' memorials in federal district court against Melissa L. Ferris. Offenses that carry penalties of up to 10 years in prison. She's now in custody. Well, that was quick. That was quick. This took place yesterday. They had her in custody by this morning. That's good news. That's good news. Lock her up. More ahead on The Vince Show.
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1: This idea that there were great places and America comes in and it's just death and destruction. No one ever talks about the good things America did, say, for Iraq. And how parts of Iraq are much better today. They're much better off now than they were before America got involved. And usually it's when America recedes from the world, decides to leave its presence in the world, that things start to get bad.
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0: Attorney General Todd Blanche speaking to the cops up there in New York.
1: As Cass just told you, it is hard to overstate the effectiveness of what we did in 2025. The first year of this administration, we saw the largest decrease in violent crimes in 100 years.
0: Pretty big.
1: And what that shows you, it shows you what happens when you have a leader, when you have President Trump empowering all of us, empowering me, empowering federal law enforcement.

0: enforcement to partner with our state and local cops, sheriffs, everybody. It happens when you back the blue every step of the way. My administration and my Department of Justice, if anybody touches a federal law enforcement officer in any way inappropriate, we will prosecute them to the fullest extent of the law.
1: Tell those lefties, all those insurrectionists out there. The New York Times defends the insurrection.
0: I was recently confirmed as Attorney General of the United States, and I will.
1: I like the applause. That's good.
0: And I am not taking my foot off the gas. I know that the men and women in law enforcement, many in this room, many behind me, they want to know that their leaders support them, and we do.
1: Yeah.
0: They want to know that we support the work they're doing, the fact that they're sacrificing their lives, that they're missing holidays, they're missing weekends, they're missing dinners, so that we all can live in a safe community. And I will commit that I will hold every criminal accountable until every community in this country is as safe as Nassau County.
1: What a great story. What a great attorney general. What a great country. I'll be back with you Monday right here on The Vince Show.
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5: Important step toward justice. I'm Lisa Brady, Fox News. That's how the family of Brian Thompson describes what happened today in Manhattan federal court, where Luigi Mangione pleaded guilty to federal stalking charges, admitting he killed the United Healthcare executive traveling to New York City to target him.
6: He shot Thompson twice at close range. The second shot came as Mr. Thompson turned and faced the defendant. The defendant did this as everyday New Yorkers walked nearby.
5: U.S. Attorney James McDonald says federal prosecutors will seek the maximum penalty, life in prison without parole, and that no grievance justifies murder. Defense attorney Karen Agnifilo says Mangione felt the healthcare system destroyed his life after years of back pain, also criticizing simultaneous prosecutions.
7: Despite this being a single isolated event, Mr. Mangione has been unfairly treated since the outset in every way and has successfully fought off terror terrorism charges and the death penalty.
5: The defense will seek dismissal of a state murder charge, arguing double jeopardy under New York law. President Trump is set to speak at a police academy on New York's Long Island, highlighting falling crime rates, earlier taking questions from reporters and downplaying concerns about longer than usual deployments for U.S. warships.
8: The USS Abraham Lincoln will soon be relieved amid growing concerns from some Navy families and lawmakers about morale on the warship.
9: That ship is moving right now, or very shortly, and it's being replaced with another very similar ship.
8: The Lincoln has been at sea for 9 months, first deployed in the Pacific before sailing to the Middle East ahead of the war with Iran. Asked if he's worried about the length of deployments, President Trump told reporters,
9: No. Not nearly long enough.
8: Pentagon officials have characterized some reporting about conditions aboard the Lincoln as misrepresented.
5: Fox's Jared Halpern at the White House. 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
13: Yay!
5: A former attorney previously convicted of killing his wife and son in South Carolina wins a change of venue for his new trial.
14: Judge Deborah McCaslin said the second trial for Alex Murdaugh will be held outside of Colleton County. That was where court clerk Becky Hill attempted to sway jurors in the first trial, resulting in the overturning of Murdaugh's conviction for murdering his wife and son.
15: A change of venue is necessary to protect the defendant's constitutional rights.
14: McCaslin did not state which county the trial would be moved to yet. But she also granted the motion for independent testing of DNA found underneath wife Maggie Murdaugh's fingernails. Jessica Rosenthal, Fox News.
5: A woman accused of vandalizing the World War II memorial in Washington with spray paint, just making her initial appearance in federal court in Virginia. Melissa Ferris facing two felony charges, including destruction of government property and injury or destruction of a monument. She could face up to 10 years in prison if convicted on either count. A public defender asking for a detention hearing to be held in D.C., which could happen Monday. A kitten takes a long road trip outside the car.
16: Call him the ultimate hitchhiker. A stray kitten apparently crawled underneath a University of Georgia student's car while she was in New Jersey, then somehow hung on for the roughly 800-mile drive all the way to Athens, Georgia. The student named Jaden says she had no idea she had a passenger until she arrived and spotted a little leg sticking out near the bumper. UGA police were called and workers at a local tire shop removed parts beneath the car to free the kitten. Amazingly, a vet gave the little stowaway a clean bill of health. The kitten is now appropriately named Jersey, and after that trip, he's officially used up at least one of his 9 lives. Matt Murphy, Fox News.
5: An hour to the close on Wall Street. The Dow's down 70 points. The S&P and the NASDAQ also in the red. I'm Lisa Brady. This is Fox News.
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13: 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He's been published on The Hill and at yellowhammernews.com. You've seen him on Newsmax TV, so yeah, he knows something about controversy. 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
17: 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Happy Friday. We're going to have Scott Chambers on next hour to talk about a lot of crazy stuff. The dark underbelly of Paw Patrol. That's been getting a lot of talk this week, and we and Scott are really going to address that. Also, some of the stuff happening with Tony Romo, is he going to be done for? And a few other things you guys are absolutely going to love. But first, Mangione, the guy that murdered the CEO of the healthcare company, is guilty. He's pled guilty, so now we don't have to say alleged. I wasn't saying it anyway because it's just pointless. He's definitely guilty. He pled to stalking this dude and then murdering him with intent. So he's going to be sentenced on December 18th. And a lot of people are trying to figure out why he's doing this. Why don't you just take your chances at trial? You could get some nutbags on the court. And you could, because he's got a lot of fans. If you go outside of his fans outside are ridiculous. One, there are so many women out there with marriage proposals. Like, they've all want to marry the guy. This guy's gotten literally over 200-300 ladies that want to marry him. He's going to be in federal prison for quite a while because he can serve up to life for this. And I think they're going to give him a life sentence. And in federal court, it's a plea. So your appeals are going to be very, very limited, right? You pled guilty, so it's not the same as if you lose at trial. There's a lot of things that you could do, maybe the jury instructions are bad. Maybe this, you basically only have a few. And since he pled guilty and his attorneys were phenomenal, he has great attorneys, no doubt. The only way he's getting out of prison in this lifetime, is my guess, is if he gets a pardon from a Democratic president. And I think that if, somebody like AOC or one of those, somebody like that wins, they'll probably pardon him after her term ends. I could just see that because he's got a lot of support amongst Democrats, which is crazy because he's a vicious murderer. But we'll see what happens. There's people want to talk about, does this get him out of double jeopardy? Maybe. New York has a weird law, which, and like in most states, if you're charged with a federal crime, that has no bearing on double jeopardy for a state crime. So this guy committed crimes that were charged both in federal and state court. So double jeopardy would generally apply to, if it's just a normal murder case. You kill somebody in Alabama, there's no federal issue attached to it. Well, if you get a not guilty, they can't charge you again, even if it turns out that you're 100% guilty and new evidence comes out. It's too late. It's already over. But it's different when it's different jurisdictions. But New York has a thing that in most cases, if you plead or if you found guilty in a federal case in a very similar situation, that then you can't be tried twice for it. There might be some distinctions here because stalking, I think it's not necessarily a violent crime, whereas he's charged with second degree murder in state court, which is always a violent crime. So there'll be some arguments being made. I don't know that the Democratic, district attorney is really going to press that hard on this. Especially if he gets a long sentence. The real question is, though, he's got some state charges pending, state and federal charges pending in Pennsylvania, which are not related to the murder. One of the federal charges, I think he had a silencer, which he had no license for, and there's an issue there. And then there are some state charges. So I assume Pennsylvania will still want to charge this guy. Maybe what they'll do, but normally what happens if he gets charged there, they might just say these sentences run concurrently, which means they're all wrapped up into the same one. I think they probably did this because, again, they're going to, the pardon angle, they're hoping in time there'll be a Democrat president and since he has a lot of support amongst Democrats, then maybe you could put some pressure on the president to give them a plea to commute the sentence, just like Biden commuted 3,500 sentences, pardoned a bunch of people. That's probably the game that they're playing. It's not a bad game. Like, if you're him, you know, you're really hoping that, you know, whoever the Dems nominate win. But if the Republicans win, he's going to be in prison. No Republican president's going to be pardoning this guy. So I'll tell you that right now. So, good. That one's out of the way. Alex Murdaugh, that's another thing I want to kind of get out. He's starting his new trial. There's a lot of really interesting things there. We talked about this. He's the guy that allegedly murdered his wife and his son. He's also serving like 50 years for finance related crimes, and he's not gonna. So this is an interesting one because they're talking about like the outcome of the Murdaugh trial is going to have no bearing on him ever getting out of prison. He's never getting out of prison. I mean, he's like, what, 58 years old, and he's serving, he's got like 50 plus years. So unless this guy figures out like how to be immortal, he's never going to get out of prison either way. Although it's interesting because Murdaugh, I think his thing is that he doesn't want I think the legacy he wants is that he's fine, that everyone knows he's a dirty scumbag, that he stole from all his clients, that he committed all kinds of fraud, like he's a terrible human being. I think he's going to be able to live with that. I think from his perspective, he doesn't want to live, like, he doesn't want people to see him as the guy that killed his wife and his son. And, you know, they didn't give him a new trial because the evidence was bad as far as the killing. They gave him a new trial because a stupid court clerk told the jury that this guy's a liar, don't listen to him. I was like, I'm a retired lawyer, but most of you would know this anyway. If you're a clerk, or somebody that works, you can't tell the jury not to believe a witness. Like, that's a big no-no. You can't tell them, hey, don't listen to this guy. And then that same clerk like wrote a book about it and was making a bunch of money. And she told the other jurors, like, hey, you can make money. Make sure you get this. Basically implying you better, you know, guilty this dude. And so the Supreme Court of South Carolina unanimously said he's got to have a new trial. But again, a lot of times people will hear that and they're like, oh, he got a new trial. Does that mean that the evidence was really great that he didn't kill his wife and son? No, that had nothing to do with it. This was more of a process error. Like, his due process was viciously violated by the court clerk. So the court had their only option at that point was to give the guy a new trial. I mean, they didn't. This would have happened. It wouldn't have mattered whether it was it was a conservative court, but the conservatives on the court and the liberals, everybody agreed you can't have somebody in a court clerk interfering in such a way like that. It really is just a frustrating thing for the prosecutor, I would imagine. You know, because you're having to do this all over. You know that even if you win, there's the outcome's not going to be any different. Like, he's going to be in jail for the rest of his life. So I guess those things are also happening right now. There's still a lot more talk out there about what's going on in these Democratic primaries. It came out that El Saeed's sister, now this is interesting, just so I want to make sure we get this story. She came out, and I guess she is I'm saying this right, she is a queer Islamist, feminist, communist. And again, I think those are self-described terms. So I don't know how you can be a queer Islamist. Like, that's not really a thing. Like, Islam's pretty clear on how their views on LGBTQ ideology. Like, it's not something that exists in the Middle East. Like, if you try to do that, that's highly illegal. So that's a little bit crazy. But it goes to show you, like, these guys, these radical DSA people are just out of their mind nuts. I mean, these people are off their rocker nuts. El Saeed, in my mind, has no chance of winning Michigan. I know there's some polling that says that the Democrat Tallarico is going to win Texas. That's also not going to happen. Like, the midterms may not go as great for Republicans as I would like them to go. I hope they do. I mean, because the Democrats are freaking out of their minds now. But Texas is not going Democrat. I don't think Michigan's going to elect a radical Islamist communist. So I think the Senate will be fine. I also think Maine's going to be good because Susan Collins is running against a guy who's had two kids with his cousin. I mean, it's 2026. I don't know. Maybe this is like normal in Maine. I'm guessing it's not. But I would imagine normie voters, when they hear like, hey, are you going to vote for the guy that is in like a common law marriage with his cousin and has two kids with her? I just think that's probably going to be a bridge too far. So Susan Collins is probably the luckiest politician in the history of the world because she ran against Graham Plattner, and then Graham Plattner had to get out because of accusations of rape. And now this guy, who's a terrible, like, he's also really, really boring, and I don't see this guy winning. But I think the cousin thing is probably going to turn off a good bit of voters, so we'll see what happens there. All right, we got a lot more coming up in just a second.
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listening to Daily Controversy. Well, it looks like everybody hates Tim Walz, including Tim Walz's own lieutenant governor, which is shocking. It's from Breitbart. Flanagan: more needs to be done and should have been done on fraud, but it was Walz's fault, not mine. And the GOP is using it to distract. Yeah, the Somali fraud that cost taxpayers $9 billion nationally is no big deal. And by the way, she's like, oh, there's just a couple people. No, it's literally probably tens of thousands of people that were involved in that, directly and indirectly. On Thursday, broadcast of MS Now's Morning Joe, which is awful, Minnesota Lieutenant Governor and U.S. Senate nominee Peggy Flanagan, most known for the lady that wore the Protect Trans Kids with like the knife on her shirt and just very crazy nut job lady, responded to questions on fraud in the state by saying, Republicans are going to run against every Democrat on fraud because they want to distract from what is happening under the most corrupt president we have ever seen. Okay, yeah, standard line. But the governor says the buck stops with him. More should have been done, and I agree, and more absolutely needs to be done. Co-host Willie Geist asks, Lieutenant Governor, as you know, one of the lines of criticism you'll hear in the general election, and you also hear, by the way, during the primary with Representative Angie Craig, was your role as Lieutenant Governor in this Medicare fraud scandal. That is a real thing. There are prosecutions. There have been charges around it. You'll be hearing about it certainly from Michelle Tafoya as well. How do you answer those questions about your role and perhaps not doing enough to stop it as Lieutenant Governor? Flanagan answered, well, I would say that fraud of any kind is completely unacceptable. By the way, just pause here. Democrats, they knew the fraud was going on for 8 or 9 years, and anyone that tried to stop it, they would stop. They would fire. They would do this. They knew the fraud, but they wanted the votes from the Somali community, and the Somali said, basically, just let us steal from the government, and we'll vote for you. That was the deal. They knew about it. This idea that they're not for fraud is a lie. It's just, I mean, it's ridiculous, okay? She said, Minnesotans are angry, and I am too. As someone who ran a nonprofit organization that served children and family, the very idea that people would steal taxpayer monies for their own grift is terrible. Oh, this is embarrassingly bad. Like, to just say, like, look, Somalis, like 15% of their economy in Somalia was piracy not long ago. 15%. That means like one out of every roughly $6 in the Somali economy came from dudes with AK-47s stealing from commercial shipping. That's who they are. Somalis, 88% of Somalis in Minnesota after their citizens for 10 years are on welfare. The average Somalian pays $800 in state and local taxes. The average Minnesotan pays $8,000 in taxes. For every $1 that a Somalian pays in taxes, they get $30 in benefits, and that's before fraud. So so for her to say, like, oh, it's just a few of them, like, no, it's this. We imported people from a country that was the most well-known country in the history of the world, and I'm not even kidding, for piracy. Somalia has more has had a longer and more thorough history of making money off of piracy than anything. Even the Pirates of the Caribbean, okay? Like the Disney story. That's, even they were not stealing as much as the Somalians were. She said, there have been put measures in place to stop fraud. There have not been. Only the federal government is doing anything. And more absolutely needs to be done, but what I need to be clear about is Republicans are going to run against every Democrat on fraud, blah, blah, blah. It says Donald Trump got rid of 17 inspectors generals whose whole job was to police fraud. He pardoned a bunch of people, blah, blah, blah. It's cryptocurrency. So she just passes the buck, and guys followed up. No argument on that point. Do you deserve any responsibility, though, Lieutenant Governor, for those fraud schemes that have taken place in your state over the last couple of years? Flanagan responded, and this is what I love about it. I love it. You know what? Good for her. This is a smart politician. I would say, quote, the governor says the buck stops with him. More should have been done sooner, and I agree. He is basically at fault. And now we know that 100 people have been charged, 60 have been convicted. We know the head of the Feeding Our Future, Amy Block, she mentioned the one white person that was charged there, by the way, has received 41 years, and she said that's good. We have to make sure that going forward, Donald Trump is not allowed to continue making money hand over fist. And okay, this lady is nuts. I mean, I could have played you guys a bunch of clips. Like, she goes to an Indian group. She says, my name is Okobata Mitahala or something like that. And it's like, woman who talks too much. And I'm like, okay, well, that's fair. That's actually a good Indian name for you. And then she says, the Somalians have built this country. But Somalians haven't built this country?
We don't even have Somalians in the country. In I think they were like under 100 or something like that before the 90s. The country was pretty much built up by then. There were no Somalians in the American Revolutionary War or the War of 1812 or World War II or World War I or the Vietnam War. It's like they just, we didn't have anyone from that country. Like, they just didn't exist. They didn't build this country. If she should have said they built this country, they've stole from hardworking Americans. They continue to steal from hardworking Americans. And certainly 12% of them have jobs and are do a relatively good, I guess 12% of them have jobs and don't use welfare. I guess that's the lowest bar you can imagine. And like, it's like I've said many times, like compare this to the Japanese Americans, people that come from Japan, they go through the legal process. You know what the amount of them, of the Japanese are on welfare is something like under 5%. Most of that's temporary for minor things. They contribute highly to the economy. Every person from Japan that becomes an American citizen, and this is a net $600,000 contributor to the taxes over the course of their life. Every Somalian that comes over is a net negative of $1.1 million. That's how much, and that, again, that doesn't include fraud, so it's probably more like -2 or -3. And this is what you're going to do. But again, Democrats, they bring in the third world because they'll get these third worlds to vote for them. Democrats realize their policies are very unpopular long ago. They don't have policies that people like. It's like the men and women's sports. It's like, that's a 90-10 issue for people, right? Or sex changes for kids. Okay, 90-10 issue. All of them are for that. And it's just, again, it's not going to work. Like, nothing they do, and they say, well, affordability and this and that. You know, I looked at the 25, okay, I looked 25 biggest cities in the United States. The 25 least affordable cities in the United States, 24 of them are run by Democrats. One of them is run by a Republican. You can look at the blue states versus the red states. Red states are significantly more affordable in housing, grocery, transportation, childcare, every available metric. We're not talking about 5-6%. We're talking about 20-30% in many of these metrics. So look, lower taxes, lower regulation, lower barrier to entry, like having a free market, not having $20 minimum wages. If you want to buy a house in a place like Alabama, Alabama is the lowest or one of the lowest places where you can buy a house. And it's because it's easy to build here. We have plenty of construction companies. The taxes are low. The property taxes are incredibly low. So, I mean, yeah, living in Alabama, if you want to buy a house here versus, say, California, it's about 70% less for the same amount of house. So, again, this is where the Democrats are taking us. And this Flanagan, the only thing I can say about her is that I love that she went after Tim Walz because I hate that guy so much. But trying to pretend she had nothing to do with it, ridiculous. Let's take a quick break. We'll be right back.

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1: Fox News, I'm Angelo Bavaro. Luigi Mangione pleading guilty in his federal case connected to the murder of UnitedHealthcare CEO Brian Thompson. Fox's Tanya J. Powers from court.
2: Mangione read a letter aloud, admitting he traveled to New York, quote, with the intent to shoot Thompson and had used a 3D printer to make a gun, ending with the words, quote, I knew what I was doing. Mangione faced federal stalking charges in Thompson's shooting outside a hotel on a New York City street in December 2024. Sentencing is set for December 18th.
1: Mangione has pleaded not guilty to New York State murder charges. Tropical storm Lala is predicted to become a hurricane Saturday as it nears Hawaii.
3: We already have hurricane warnings south of us on the Big Island where the first impacts are expected. The mayor there says evacuations are a part of the conversation.
1: Fox Weather's Katie Byrne. 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

0: You're listening to Daily Controversy. Well, this is a really interesting story from Breitbart. Britons have a more negative view of immigration than at the time they voted for Brexit. And yet their leaders are still trying to let in all the illegals from every third world country on earth, mainly Islamic countries. It says here, the British public's view on immigration is even more negative than it was in the wake of the 2016 Brexit referendum to leave the EU. A YouGov survey conducted as a follow-up to an identical poll in August of 2016 found the plurality of Britons now see immigration as being mostly bad for the UK at 43%, compared with 33% a decade ago. In contrast, just 21% said this month that immigration has been mostly good, while 29% have said it's been both good and bad, which means, like, I would just throw that those are people trying to be polite because they're British. So I'm going to interpret this poll by saying 72% of people in Britain think immigration is bad or mostly bad. Meanwhile, the percentage of public who believe that immigration has been too high over the past decades has remained relatively stable, with 70% agreeing in 2016 and roughly 70% in 2026. However, currently, 47% of British voters said that immigration levels have been much too high compared to 44% 10 years ago. And pollsters noted that a majority of both voters who supported Brexit and a majority of those who voted to remain within the European Union believe that immigration levels have been way too high. Yet there's still a significant disparity of proportion, with just 53% of Remainers saying immigration has been too high compared to 93% of Leave voters. When broken down into party affiliation from the most recent general election in 2024, supporters of Nigel Farage's Reform UK Party were the most likely to see immigration levels as too high at 98%, followed by 90% of Conservative voters. Majorities were still awful, often found, also found for Labour Party and Liberal Democrats. The only party that wants to had more people that support immigration than not are the Liberal Dems, which are just dirty commies. And we've talked about this many times. You've already let in so many people, such a big mass of people. I mean, there's been a 657% increase in sexual assaults in Great Britain over the last 20 or so years. In Poland, we saw a 53% decrease. And again, the only difference that you can tell between Britain and Poland is that Poland didn't allow any third worlders in. They have a pretty homogeneous population. And Britain opened up the floodgates. They didn't vet anyone. They took a bunch of people from Pakistan, and then they had 250,000. And that's the low number. I think that number is, as low as you could possibly get. 250,000 girls were groomed and sexually assaulted by Pakistani rape gangs. And that's, again, coming from the British government. So they would have every incentive to see that number be as low as possible. So it's probably much larger than that. And you import the third world, you get the third world. But the problem is, you know, I think there is a sentiment when the U.S. or maybe Great Britain was like overwhelmingly like had just a native European population for the most part. They're like, yeah, we can bring people in. I mean, we need workers. We need this. We need that. Problem is, it was always done to overwhelm. And then the British people stopped having kids. That's another thing. They didn't have kids. They don't have kids now. You know, it's like one point the native British people are having like 1.3 kids per family. I mean, in 1960, they were having about 4 to 5 kids per family. The same thing in the United States. The United States doing better. We're about 1.7, 1.8 per family. But that's, you know, replacement levels are 2.1. Really, you need 2.3. And I can give you a lot of reasons why that is. But we, you know, when you're not, when people aren't forming families and they're not having like a lot of kids, you have a labor shortage, and if you have a social safety net system like Medicare or Social Security, like we have in the United States, then you're automatically going to be bringing people in. Now, what we could have done, if you're going to bring people in, we could have brought in people from Australia or Japan or Europe to fill in that shortage, and that wouldn't have caused an issue as far as cultural assimilation. And you're also bringing in people that are high producers. They don't use the safety net very often. But what we stupidly did, and what Britain stupidly did, is they brought people from countries. I mean, some of the countries they brought people in have IQs below, like in the United States, you cannot execute someone, generally speaking, if they have an IQ below 70. But the average IQ in Somalia is 68. And then there's a lot of other countries that where people came from to Britain where the IQ was around 50 to 60. So, I mean, you're bringing in people, and again, as you have AI and advanced technology, there's just less need for some of these jobs, because again, if you're skilled labor, you have to have, if skilled labor jobs, you need normal IQ and so oftentimes higher, because to be really good at like welding, plumbing, those kind of things, you got to be good at problem solving. You got to be really good at like, you have to be incredibly disciplined. You have to go through like a lot of different tests and things like that. So the trades are great jobs. They pay quite well, but somebody with a 70 to 80 IQ generally is not going to be able to do well in the trades. They're just not going to, there are certain things they could do in construction. But even a lot of construction jobs, I mean, the ones that are actually thinking and making sure everything's getting put together, you got to have smart people. And so if they had a labor shortage, Europe had the option to bring in people from countries that would assimilate well culturally, would not have been a drain on the society, and would not have had 250,000 British girls sexually assaulted. And that's the thing. They knew the kind of place Pakistan was. Pakistan's like that now. I mean, Pakistan, by the way, just so everybody remembers, that's where we found bin Laden hiding. He was hiding a mile away from their version of West Point for years, and it's very likely that many in the Pakistan government were assisting him. So these are not good people. These people, like, we can do, like, we work with Pakistan on some things because we have to, and Trump's really good about diplomacy. I get that. But, like, the idea that Britain was going to do that and that was going to work out well, that was never going to happen. And so now the British people are saying, this was a mistake, but I don't know what you do at this point, because once the left have control of the judges, I mean, there's like in the United States, like President Trump's the president, he wants mass deportations. Everyone's like, oh, we need more. Do you know how many lawsuits there are currently challenging Trump's ability to deport like basically anyone? And he's still getting them out. So they have really good lawyers. Don't get me wrong. Most of what they're doing in the Democrat Party is delay. There's 20,000 lawsuits pending. And a lot of it is just frivolous stuff. It's delay tactics. 99% of them, even if a liberal federal judge will rule it, once it gets up to a higher court, it'll get overruled. But that's the whole point. It's a delay tactic. Same thing happening in Great Britain. I mean, the people want the illegals out. And they want a lot of the people that have green cards, or their version of what a green card is, they want them out too. But the political will to do so doesn't exist in the West. And that's the problem. Until we have the political will to do what is necessary, knowing what to do is meaningless. It's the same thing with our entitlement system. I mean, we know in the next 5 or 6 years, Social Security is going to basically, they're going to have an automatic cut of 20-30%. That's just a fact. I mean, the math is what it is. There's nothing you can do about that. I mean, you could raise taxes, but even if you do that for a while, it's eventually going to run out anyway. But there's no political will to say, well, we got to move the Social Security age to 72. We could do that now and say that would buy you plenty of time. Or we could make Social Security where it starts investing into private markets, and then it would be like an 8 to 10% return every year. So a lot of things we could do to fix the system. We can't do it. And the Democrats are talking about Medicare for all, which is just socialized medicine, but we can't, like, what they're saying, if you took every dollar of every person that made over $100,000, every single one of them, you still couldn't do half of the things they're proposing. It will take $35 trillion over 10 years to do Medicare for all, and that's a low estimate, probably a lot more than that. It will destroy the country, destroy the economy, destroy innovation, destroy investment. It will, if you think things are unaffordable now, they will get 10 times more if those people come to power, because Democrats always make things less affordable, because regulations and taxes and dumb ideas always make things less affordable. It's funny, they're talking about, well, gas prices are too high because the Iran war. Well, when there was no war, literally no war was going on in the Middle East, gas prices nationwide were well over $5 in 2022, because Biden had basically made it impossible for us to drill anywhere or anywhere new, and that's why we had such an issue with that. But what we're having with Iran is a temporary issue, and even if Iran continues to do what it is doing, we're getting so many more oil fields online, like in Venezuela, in the United States, and other places and allied areas, that even if they were to slow down the straits as they're doing now, it's not going to make a difference in several months to a year, because we can just, they'll be able to route the pipelines, get the gas over land. They'll find a way around it. It's the same thing we did with the Panama Canal. Like we needed to find a way to get, you know, to from the East Coast to the West Coast without having to go around South America. We figured it out. We found a way. So I think we'll be fine. The economy is doing quite well if you look at all the metrics. But as far as the, like, getting down to the average person, it'll take a little bit longer. And that's fine. That's normally how it works. I think everyone wanted Trump to fix everything in 2 years. And they're like, well, if we don't fix it, we're going to go vote for the communists. Well, you know, they can do that. It's just not gonna, it's only going to make things worse for themselves. So people can, it's almost like the ones that want to take their ball and go home. Well, you didn't make it. You didn't fix it quick enough, so I'm going to rehire the people that broke it. I'm like, well, that makes no sense. But a lot of people do a lot of stupid things, so that is life. Let's take a quick break. We'll be right back.
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2: Died for our freedom. Those Americans, including my father and grandfather, Pierre wrote. The memorial fountain bore the message, clean hands, dirty money, and red graffiti. This is just sickening. Ferris posted several videos shot near the memorial Thursday to Facebook under the pseudonym Melissa Lovewell, including one where she copped to damaging the fountain. I'm cognitively aware and executively sick of choices I am making, and I'm doing so to push my whistleblower case into the courtroom. It was me, she said in another video, while standing next to the selection where a red and yellow graffiti. I want to tell you one thing, too. People don't realize this. You know, I'm a retired attorney. A lot of the way the cops find a lot of people is because they put stuff on Facebook or Instagram or TikTok. Like, if you're going to do something illegal, first of all, don't ever do it. But you have to realize, like, if you put this on social media, the police will find it. They're not, like, they have people that are dedicated in every law enforcement agency that do this all the time. They're very good at it. And these people think that, well, I'll just do it under a pseudonym and then they won't catch me. Like, you know, they have really good facial rec. That's only gotten better in the last couple of years. So as soon as, like, this happens, the first thing they're going to do is they're going to do they'll do, like, a little search thing that'll take them through that. I mean, it's not like a Google, but it's something that basically lets them look through all the postings in the area, and they'll look for people that posted near there. And they found this lady in no time. And it's just, it's odd. She said, I was just allowed to deface property and nobody better than I. And that's very strange. Okay. Well, apparently, you weren't allowed. President Trump posted earlier today, our beautiful World War II memorial was just hit by spray painting vandals. There could be no greater insult to those American heroes who died in World War II. First, the reflecting bowl, and now this. We are on their trail. Where do these animals come from? No, they're DSA members. Shortly after photos emerged of the defaced fountain, an Interior Department spokesman vowed U.S. Park Police would find the person responsible for this disgusting act. The World War II Memorial is a sacred place to honor the service of our members of the armed forces and over 400,000 Americans who gave the ultimate sacrifice. The vandalism that occurred is an utter disgrace. D.C. residents and tourists alike were shocked to see the memorial on the eastern end of the Lincoln Memorial reflecting pool cordoned off with crime scene tape. The incident took place 13 days after Pirro moved to dismiss charges against somebody that allegedly vandalized the bottom of the reflecting pool. David Hearn, 67, was charged with one felony count of destructive property after authorities said he violently yanked at a flapping piece of liner on 19th. Trump said, you know, basically he wanted her to do this. Kind of a separate thing. But, I mean, this is what I don't get. I mean, we saw this with the environmentalist wackos. Like, I've seen this so many times. They'll stop traffic, like, in the middle of the day when people are trying to get back home to see their kids. Or maybe, like, in they'll basically stop the middle of the highway when ambulances need to get through. People are having heart attacks, and those people just die. And the environmentalist activists don't give a crap. And they'll be like, we're trying to send a message. You're sending a message that no matter, like, when you do stuff like this, when you vandalize World War II Memorial, whatever your political philosophy is, 100% of the time, people that are not, like, crazy left-wingers, like, just normies, normal people, they're going to hate you. They're going to hate your cause. And it's the same thing with the environmental wackos. Like, when you deface, you know, priceless works of art. I've seen this in France and in England. And they're like, we're doing this because our climate change. It's like, what is defacing a Monet or something, another beautiful piece of art? What does that have to do with your views, which are false and ridiculous? Because AOC said in 2018 that the world would be over in 2030 because of climate change. Which is kind of crazy because she's running to be president, and she would be president when the world ends. And that actually might be true, but not for the climate change reason, just because that if she's the leader of the free world, it's probably over for everyone. But this happens all the time. You know, if people want to protest something, think about this. You're trying to win people.

people over to your cause. And if you're trying to win people over to your cause, acting like a complete idiot is not going to make that happen. Making someone have to wait 3 hours when they're trying to get home to see their kids, and then they find out it's because, oh, well, this person believes in climate change. Do you think that's going to make them more likely to support your views? It's going to make them less likely. It's even if they would naturally have been, you know what, maybe there's something there. If you make them wait for 3 hours, or someone's trying to get to the hospital or something like that and they can't get there, and then like they have some negative medical consequence because of it, they're going to hold you personally responsible for it. So this is what I cannot understand. I mean, first, I don't understand why people are, you know, are crazy. But another thing is like, okay, lady, if you're trying to really get people to listen to you, to kind of hear what you're, you know, trying to say, defacing a World War II monument is not the way to go. That's only going to make people despise you. And again, this lady's 41, but I promise you, if I showed you a picture of this woman, you would guess she's in her 60s easily. And so, again, having crazy views, crazy, ridiculous views is generally associated with people that are very unhappy. They hate the world. They want everyone else to suffer. And I just think it's nuts. It's just completely nuts. All right, well, we're about to have to take a break because we got to talk about what's going on with this Paw Patrol stuff. Me and Scott can't wait to tear that one apart. You will not believe the nutty stuff coming out from the left today. All right, we'll take a quick break and we'll be right back.

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1: Confession in court. I'm Lisa Brady, Fox News. As the man charged with gunning down a healthcare executive changes his plea to guilty in a federal stalking case.
2: Luigi Mangione admitted in court to using a ruse to find out where UnitedHealthcare CEO Brian Thompson would be and says he went to Manhattan with the intention to shoot him. Jamie McDonald, U.S. Attorney for the Southern District of New York, says his office will seek a sentence of life in prison.
3: This was not a spontaneous act of violence. It was deliberate, calculated, and premeditated.
2: Mangione's attorney, Karen Agnifilo, is now seeking to have the New York State case against her client thrown out.
4: We just filed our motion in state court explaining why the state charges must be dismissed under New York's double jeopardy protections.
2: Federal sentencing is set for December 18th.
1: Fox's Tony J. Powers. The Thompson family calls the plea an important step toward justice. His widow and mother among those in court today. A woman accused of spray painting the World War II memorial in D.C., making her first court appearance in Virginia, facing felony charges that could send her to prison for years if convicted. She remains in custody for now, pending a detention hearing. President Trump says he'll always back the blue.
5: I'm with you and always was 100%. 100%.
1: Visiting a police academy on New York's Long Island, along with the FBI director and U.S. Attorney General, to highlight falling crime rates. Also, to support Nassau County Executive Bruce Blakeman. He's trying to unseat Democratic Governor Kathy Hochul, who's threatened legal action against local law enforcement agencies that cooperate with federal immigration enforcement.
6: New York is a sanctuary city. It's a disaster. It protects criminals. The purpose of a sanctuary city. So I don't know what they're doing.
1: The president also telling Fox's Alexis McAdams he'll hit Iran hard economically. 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
10: Yay!
1: A new ruling in a voting rights fight in Mississippi.
11: A federal judge temporarily denying a request to block judicial districts with majority black residents in DeSoto County from electing new county judges. U.S. District Judge Sharian Eichhoff said that it's too close to midterm elections for redistricting to take place. DeSoto County Supervisor and former GOP candidate for governor Robert Foster among those filing the lawsuit, claiming that the creation of majority black subdistricts violates the Voting Rights Act. A recent U.S. Supreme Court decision greatly restricts using race to draw legislative maps. Laura Cantor, Fox News.
1: Hawaii's Big Island expecting to feel the first impacts of Tropical Storm Lala today. Some areas could get a foot of rain, flash flooding and mudslides. Also, top concerns with a hurricane watch in effect. Some members of Congress creating a lot more buzz than others.
12: Among those topping the social media popularity contest are high-profile progressives, Vermont Senator Bernie Sanders, and New York Congresswoman Alexandria Ocasio-Cortez with her viral response to a comment about critical Republican men.
13: They hate me because they ain't me and they can't ever be me.
12: Another Democrat with a formidable following, New Jersey Senator Cory Booker. Among Republicans, Texas Senator Ted Cruz, Kentucky Senator Rand Paul, and Ohio Representative Jim Jordan pulling in the most followers. Many of the GOP lawmakers avoiding TikTok. Politico analysis finding members weighing a presidential bid have amassed some of the highest followings. Lillian Wu, Fox News.
1: Stocks finished lower. The Dow down 107 points at the bell. The S&P down 13, slipping from a record high. The NASDAQ also finishing in the red, down 73 points. I'm Lisa Brady. This is Fox News.
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14: 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You've seen him on Newsmax TV, so yeah, he knows something about controversy. It's The Daily Controversy with Christopher Reeve.
15: You're listening to Daily Controversy on WVNN. It's Friday. That means we got Scott Chambers. We got some frivolous stories, but this story is not frivolous, and it's something I care deeply about. This is a story from The Economist. I had it kind of chopped down on AI because it's too freaking long. The dark underbelly of Paw Patrol. And I know what you're thinking. Isn't Paw Patrol like a kid show about dogs that do cute things? Well, you would think that, but apparently it's a story that promotes white supremacy, and here's why. Quote, "They look like the cutest pack of talking dogs on television. Their motto is pure sunshine. No job is too big, no pup's too small. But according to a recent piece in The Economist, some critics see a much darker underbelly in Paw Patrol." That's right. The show has become a global juggernaut. Dozens of seasons, a massive toy empire, and three feature films. Yet a growing chorus of voices claim these helpful pups are actually covert outriders of authoritarian capitalism. There's even a protest slogan, "Defund the Paw Patrol," even though it's not real and they don't get funds. The charges, Chase is a police dog, so the whole series is propaganda. Only one of the six main pups is a girl, and she's coated entirely in pink. My lord. The team operates as unaccountable private freelancers while a ditzy mayor just stands aside. One Guardian writer called it authoritarian neoliberal propaganda. An academic argued it quietly teaches kids to accept a capitalist system that keeps producing inequality. Well, capitalism is good, so I don't know about that one. On the surface, the show actually leans the other way. Recycling, protecting the environment, teamwork. The main villain is a blonde narcissist who hates elections and the law. Still, the critics aren't buying it. The Economist says it's tempting to laugh the whole debate off as a pure cultural war lunacy, which it is. Dictators have always understood the power of children's stories. As the old Jesuit saying goes, give me the child until he is seven and I will show you the man. That whether you love the pups or side-eye them, the argument over Paw Patrol is really about something bigger. What values are we handing the next generation? Okay. This is why people hate the left. Like, it's just, this is the kind of stuff where, like, you know, whenever they saw Kamala Harris and she did that thing, we need to fund trans surgeries and prisons. And then people who are just normal, didn't really, like, not political, like you or I, they just looked at that and they're like, what is wrong with you people? Like, it's ridiculous. And this one's really dumb because I think my niece used to love this show, and I've seen a couple shows with her. It wasn't that bad. But it's just a show about dogs that try to help their neighborhood. I mean, that is it, literally. And this is getting one of the most read articles from The Economist in the last 5 years. So Scott, what are your thoughts here? Do you think Paw Patrol is secretly supporting dangerous authoritarianism and destroying the minds of our kids?
16: That's never crossed my mind. I certainly don't think that's the case. I'm not up to date and up to speed on Paw Patrol. I can honestly say I've never watched one episode, nor do I plan on ever watching an episode. So I'm familiar with the show, but I've never watched it. No, I don't think that's happening. I think this is a crazy article from The Economist. And
15: so it's in place, kind of.
16: It's just you expect something like this from an outlet like that.
15: Yeah, and it's interesting to say, well, there's only one girl dog. And I'm like, well, wait a second. I think Dale pointed this out. Like, police is about 92% male. Firefighters is about 95% male. EMS, you have 70% male. And then I think there's a couple ones. But really, like, emergency services statistically in the United States are about 85 to 88%, which means one out of every six being female is actually, like, perfect. Actually, that's a little bit more of overrepresentation when you think about it. So that's a little bit ridiculous. And then they're talking about capitalism, one, like capitalism's bad. That's this engine that built the United States. Like, this is why we're the most powerful country on earth. But the crazy thing is, they're not, I've seen the episodes. Again, I got a niece. She doesn't watch as much now, but she used to. And there's not really, like, a lot of monetary exchange. They don't really comment on, you know, goods and services. It's more of, like, puppies kind of doing these cute little things with each other. And it's in no way, how could I ever in a million years try to bring out something political from this? It would be like when we were growing up, you know, I guess we were little kids. Maybe there was things like Garfield and Friends. Like, imagine if someone wrote about how Garfield and Friends is really an engine for the Chinese Communist Party because, you know, the relationship he has with Odie, always sending him to a Middle Eastern country is indicative of some communist propaganda. I mean, it would have been laughed at. But this is what I think happens when these writers, like, these people just need, I think they need to get out. They need to get out more. They need to, like, touch some grass, go enjoy life. Because I think if you really look at Paw Patrol as the source of the problems in the 21st century, like, you just got to think something's off. And I'm not saying the person that did this is, like, addicted to meth or cocaine. I would never say that. But I wouldn't be surprised. What are your thoughts here?
16: Yeah, I think it's really funny that they go after capitalism like it's such a bad thing. As you mentioned, that's the engine that built the United States of America. And if you look around, there has been no country that has ever achieved long-term success economically as a socialistic state. It just does not work. Now, there are countries in the world that are doing just fine with some form of socialism, but they're not total socialist nations. Socialism does not work. Find me a country that has succeeded under socialism as their full form of government. They just don't exist. So for the writer at The Economist to go after capitalism, yeah, that's ridiculous. Okay, you want to go after representation if it's a child show? I can understand maybe you want to have an extra two or three girl dogs in there. So if you're a girl, you feel like you're represented, whatever. But then at that point, do we have to start bringing in gay dogs and trans dogs? And, you know, you've got to have the German Shepherd. You've now got to have the Chihuahua. Like, where does it stop? Where does it stop? It's not going to. Like, people, you're always going to have these bizarre writers who, you know, succeeded at their high school newspaper, maybe their college rag, and then they go off and get a job with The Economist, and they think they have something smart to say when in reality it's a boatload of bull.
15: Yeah, I mean, look, I mean, I think The Economist, is that British? Is that a British publication, I'm assuming?
16: I think so. Yeah, I believe it is.
15: Yeah, I mean, I'm glad it's British, because, like, if this was an American writer, I'd be like, I can't share a country with this person. Like, I know it's not legal, but we just got to deport them. I think we got to start deporting people that say ridiculous things. I think that would be especially I'll let a lot of ridiculous things slide. If you think that the venue by which the authoritarians are going to destroy the country is a child's cartoon, you're not allowed to be here. Like, we got to have some standard. Yeah. I think that should be the one. Also, what bothers me is, like, 50 years ago, Scott, if this was in Britain or America, If someone published this article, they would get a knock on the door from the local insane asylum, and they would get them in like a, you know, one of those little things where they could don't hurt anybody, and they put them in a locked room, and they'd get like, you know, give them drugs, probably get them some help or something like that. That's the kind of way we need to respond to this stuff.
16: Yeah.
15: It's like these people need serious help. There's no way that we are going to be able to fix this unless you actually do something about it. But the fun, it's just to me, it's almost like, well, I mean, I guess if you're trying to get clicks, it's smart because it's so ridiculous. People are going to read it and have an opinion. That's what we're doing right now. But yeah, you got to think if you're a writer, though, you want to be taken seriously. And the problem is if you just go for the clicks, but then you're just willing to write garbage all the time, people won't like they may click on your article, but no one's going to think you're a serious person, right?
16: Correct. Yeah, absolutely. That's the thing. You're going to lose credibility. So this writer at The Economist, which is a UK-based publication, so the author of this writes this, okay? Next week, say they write a really good piece on Parliament that's just solid. No one's going to take the article seriously because of the fact that they just tried to convince the world that a children's TV show, mainly for very young kids, by the way, like 6 and under, we're not talking about your 10-year-olds. Like, this is Paw Patrol. These are toddlers watching this stuff. People are going to go, oh, well, we can't take this article with any grain of salt because of the fact that this is the idiot that wrote that Paw Patrol's ruining the world last week. People that have this mindset, I feel like, pose a greater threat to our country than someone that comes here and overstays their visa. Or even people that jump the border, for God's sake. Like, people that have this mindset are really flawed and could use a brain scan.
15: Yeah, this is why I'm so glad we won the revolution, you know, 250 years ago. Well, technically, it was more like 243 because we didn't get a peace treaty till 1783. I know most people don't know that because they didn't learn anything in school. But this is why we left the British Empire. We knew where it was going. We knew if we stayed a part of Britain, it would eventually go to seeing cartoons as negative, even though they weren't invented at the time.
16: And let's be fair, this is not the wonderful people of Great Britain. Not all of them think this way. Honestly, the majority of them do not think this way. This is just a jackass. This is an idiot, is what this is. We can't trash a whole nation based on one jerk sitting at a keyboard at some posh office in London.
15: Well, you can't. I will always do that as an American because I don't care about other countries. I only care about my own. So there you go. All right, let's take a quick break. We'll be right back.
0: 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Here's your weather update from the Way 31 Storm Tracker Weather Center.
17: The heat is on with the hottest weekend we've seen all summer long ahead. For tonight, we'll be warm and muggy. Lows will be down in the mid-70s. Hot and humid tomorrow. Highs in the mid-90s. By Sunday, we'll be looking at highs in the upper 90s. Just a slight chance for a pop-up shower over the weekend. I'm Way 31 Storm Tracker Chief Meteorologist Jeff Castle.
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23: 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Yeah.

0: You're listening to the Daily Controversy. It's Frivolous Friday. We got Scott Chambers and some sad news for all you guys that like Tony Romo and his commentary, although a lot of people don't. I think he's fine. But apparently, according to OutKick, Tony Romo's time in CBS broadcast booth could be coming to an end, according to former NFL quarterback and sports analyst Boomer Esiason, whatever. If I had to guess pure speculation, given what's going on right now, I would think it's pretty much over. He may end up going somewhere else and getting things straightened out. Esiason's warning came after Romo was arrested in Milwaukee in late July on suspicion of driving while intoxicated. Police booked the former Dallas Cowboys star after he failed a field sobriety test and refused a chemical test. The network placed Romo on indefinite leave and promoted J.J. Watt to replace him alongside Jim Nantz and Tracy Wolfson in the lead broadcast booth. They need to get rid of Tracy Wolfson. Esiason explained that moving Romo to another role at CBS isn't realistic. When Romo took over the top spot in 2017, CBS shipped veteran quarterback Phil Simms to the NFL today. The escape hatch is gone. The studio desk is already packed, especially after adding Russell Wilson and moving a $17 million broadcaster down the pecking order to a lower profile game. This leaves CBS with one logical move, cut ties altogether. For CBS, the arrest could provide an easy exit from a partnership that had already lost its shine. Romo burst in the scene in 2017 by predicting plays before they would happen, but the magic has worn off. Critics of FAM have hammered him for poor preparation, repetitive comments, and constantly talking about Nantz. Things got bad enough that the CBS executives reportedly sat Romo down in 2023 and told him to clean up his act. Now, with a high-profile arrest right before the season, the network could have a path to walk away. So, this seems like this that had it just been this, because he's never been arrested for anything, and it wasn't a DUI. It was something lower than a DUI because of the way the state does that. I think it's like an O-something. But regardless, this might be a way for them to get out of the contract because they could use this. I guess they probably have a morals clause. I'm sure almost all these dudes, and I guarantee this would be a violation of it because you get caught publicly committing whether it's a misdemeanor or not. They could use that to trigger it, meaning they can get out of paying him whatever's in the guaranteed part of it and just toss the guy. But I don't know. What do you think about this? Because, I mean, people have stayed on for doing a lot worse than this guy. And again, we're not talking about a pattern of behavior. This isn't his second DUI. He didn't have a domestic violence situation. I mean, this is like a once in a lifetime thing. Maybe he had a couple too many beers after a golf game and he shouldn't have done it. I'm not trying to excuse it, but yeah, it seems to me that maybe they wanted to toss this guy, and this is they're thankful they got a reason. But how do you read this?
1: Yeah, that's exactly what I think it comes down to. One, he's not very charismatic on screen. I don't feel like he's very charismatic. I don't think he's that good of a commentator personally. He was great as a player, but yeah, I just don't think he's a natural at it. If the network was making money off of him, they would stand by him. 100%. They would stand by him if he was making money or if they had not already looked at ways to how can we save money on Romo. He goes out and allegedly was under the influence when he was pulled over. That was just a golden goose handed to CBS. The IA network, CBS, they've had a really rough year and a half. Their news division has suffered greatly. Barry Weiss took over and it seems to be doesn't really have a clue how to run the news division. They've had all types of problems. Their news division has shifted more to the right. Just a week ago, their evening news anchor at CBS, Tony DeCoppel, I believe is his name. He's the new guy that took over last fall. Matt Gutman was filling in for him 2 weeks, and the fill-in posted better ratings than the guy that they hired last fall. It was averaging about 80,000 more viewers a night. CBS is bleeding money. They've got problems. They canceled their radio news network back in March or April. So this is a way for them to save a boatload of money. So it's not that Romo was out, you know, he didn't mow anyone down on a sidewalk, but this was just a great opportunity for them to go, hey, we can save money on his contract. CBS is hemorrhaging money right now. Most all broadcast networks are. So this was just, like I said, a golden goose handed to them, and they're gonna run with it. Get out of that contract. Save some money.
0: Yeah, well, I got to disagree with you on the Weiss thing. The problem was CBS lost some major lawsuits because they committed defamation and libel, and they had to settle claims, and they were so far to the left. Still, at this time, 93% of the CBS, according to some internal stuff, are left or far left. I don't know. I don't know how you could say they're going to the right when you got 7% of their news staff that are either independent or Republican. So, I mean, it seems a little silly.
1: On the hiring of Barry Weiss, when you hire someone who is an unproven leader in television news, who comes from a far right wing, far right.
0: Barry Weiss. Okay, that is idiotic. First of all, Barry Weiss is a lesbian married to another chick, and before this, she worked at the New York Times. And her only reason they got rid of her is because she believed we should have some diversity of opinion. Calling her a far-right person, you're calling a woman that worked at the New York Times who's married to a lady, right? You're saying she's a right-winger? That is the most insane, stupid thing I've ever heard you say. She is not a right-winger. She didn't vote for Trump. She's not a Republican. She's never voted for a Republican. So what basis do you have to say she's right other than the fact that she believes in a diversity of opinion? Justify what you said.
1: It has nothing to do with her being a lesbian. You can be a lesbian and still be the far right. She was the founder of the
0: Free Press. She's never voted for a Republican. She's already said she's the only ever voted Democrat. So how is she far right? Explain that to me.
1: Well, and she was with the Free Press. That's a lot of their articles skew to the right. She comes
0: in. A lot of them skew to the left. But I looked at the Free Press. They got a lot of left-winger guys. They have a ton of left-wingers on the Free Press, too. Like, you're saying because somebody believes in a diversity of opinion, that's right wing.
1: She came in and was basically putting the law down. Look at 60 Minutes, one of the most trusted news programs, heritage news programs in American history. They have gutted that because of Barry Weiss.
0: They got rid of one guy who was a loudmouth and people didn't like. I mean, like, I think what you're trying to say is because Barry Weiss and it wasn't Barry who fired that guy, by the way, it was somebody else. But even so, like. Do you think Scott Pelley sucks? But do you think
1: he's one of the most trusted journalists in American history?
0: So let's tell the audience what happened because this has all been reported. He would not meet with a person and say, "Hey, we want to make some changes here," and he mocked him publicly. He mocked him privately.
1: Openly in a meeting. Yeah, he did that, which is a crappy
0: and no, he did it. He didn't just do it in a meeting. He did it publicly. He badmouthed his boss. If you badmouth your boss, like you do voice acting, if you talk negatively about somebody that's hired you privately and publicly, do you think you should that getting fired would not be in the realm of possibilities?
1: Oh, of course. No, it absolutely
0: so,
1: would.
0: So he got fired because he deserved to get fired. He opened his stupid mouth. He badmouthed his boss privately and publicly. So getting rid of him would have happened to any one of us, at any one of the audience right now, at anyone doing that. So the idea that Scott Pelley somehow has a magic protection against getting fired is ridiculous. You know that's ridiculous.
1: Yeah, no, that I understand what you're saying, but Don Hewitt was also let go from the program. He had been the executive producer. He left the program because of the way things were changing, which may be starting another alternative program to 60 Minutes now. But 60 Minutes and CBS News is in a boatload of hurt. I stand by what I said based in fact, not just bloviating right-wing opinion. I stand by what I said.
0: Barry Weiss, okay, you can say whatever you want, but you can't say Barry Weiss is right wing.
1: Weiss.
0: Like, she's not right wing. Show me something she's ever said that is right wing. Like, she's just not right wing. Like, she does believe, okay, she believes in freedom, like, having various viewpoints on air, but that's good television. That makes it more interesting, right? I want to hear from different people. Like, so there it is. But anyway, we run out of time. Let's take a quick break. We'll be right back.
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4: News. I'm John Saucier. The S&P 500 hit a record high Thursday. President Trump, any thoughts?
5: We hit number 80 record. So 80 days out of a short 1.5 years, we have a record stock market. 401ks have set a new record.
4: The president on Long Island, New York today, campaigning with New York gubernatorial candidate Republican Bruce Blakeman. Luigi Mangione pleading guilty to a federal stalking charge in the killing of UnitedHealthcare CEO Brian Thompson. NYPD Commissioner Jessica Tisch praising the city's law enforcement and offered a clear message to any supporters of the 28-year-old confessed killer.
6: Violence is not a cause. Murder is not a message. And a killer is certainly not a hero.
4: His next scheduled sentencing is December 18th. Prosecutors say they intend to seek the maximum possible sentence of life in prison. He also has a state trial coming up. America is listening to Fox News.
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0: You're listening to Daily Controversy. This is a really important story, not like the news stuff. Men are injecting unregulated Barbie peptides for a quicker, deeper tan despite the side effects. And it causes you to grow flippers. I did not know that. That's interesting. Hunter Neely wanted to be tan in the winter. He tried hitting tanning beds occasionally, but he just burned. You know what bothers me more about the story is that men need to start being men again. For the love of God, this is embarrassing. His goal was simple, to be more attractive. I'm just going to say he wanted to be more pretty because I've already lost respect for this guy. The 22-year-old told the Post a clean tan does that enhancing eye color and teeth. It also helps his skin tone by reducing redness. Neely found a solution online, an injectable peptide called melanotin. It's not melatonin, which is for sleep.
1: Right.
0: It helped him avoid burning on the tanning bed and got him the look he wanted. When everything else was pale, I was taking M22 to be tan, standing out. Neely remembered people asking him how he got his sun-kissed look. Again, this is a man. I know this for the audience. This might be hard to understand. This is a man. I'm making a name for myself. I was known around my university as the peptide guy. Yeah, that's real cool. Like when you're going up to your frat brothers and they call you the peptide guy. Like every horrible nickname I could think of from like guys in our fraternity, that would have been the worst. Neely is one of the growing number of people turning to the gray market peptides to enhance their appearance, including by darkening their skin. MT Akatan Jobs.
2: Wait, are we not allowed to say the black market anymore? Why is it the gray market?
0: Because black market's completely illegal. Gray market's questionably
2: shady. There's the gray
0: shady,
2: line,
0: but maybe
2: it's sold at a gas station. Okay.
0: Yeah. Okay. It's a synthetic hormone, makes your skin darker. While it can work in the absence of UV light, which is I don't really understand. Many people who take MT to tan also go out in the sun to get more pronounced effects. They make the skin increase, blah, blah, blah. It just talks about how this thing works. Neither is approved by the FDA for tanning, though MT1 is approved as a treatment for a rare skin condition. MT2, meanwhile, is one of the number of peptides Emergency Care Research Institute and Institute of Safe Medicine Practice have warned have not been proven safe for humans. Still, both can be found on peptide gray markets where they're sold, unregulated from manufacturers. You can get them in bodegas. That's a great place to get things that are untested, by the way. Melanotin is often just part of a stack of peptide optimizers. Go on. Helped them. Anyway, what's this dude doing, man? Look, I care about personal appearance. I exercise. When I go out, I want to look presentable. I think that's great, but I think an over obsession about your appearance is not healthy, especially for a dude that's 22 and is in perfect health. Like that, there's something else going on here. But what are your thoughts? Do you think this is good? I mean, couldn't this end poorly for this dude?
2: This definitely. I mean, obviously, I'm not a medical expert, but it doesn't take a medical expert to say that if you're buying something you're going to inject in your body at the same place you buy a copy of the New York Times, cigarettes, condoms, and beer. Yeah, chances are you don't want to inject yourself with it. You can get tan in all kinds of places. The beach, your backyard swimming pool, a tanning bed. But injecting yourself? Dude, get some vitamin D. That's what you need.
0: Yeah, and I've seen, you know, it's funny because there has been a lot of this talk about these looks maxing guys. Like Cavicular, I think that's one of the dudes.
2: Yeah, Clavicular.
0: And I read something that he used a hammer to like smash his face into like a where it looked better and stuff. Mm-hmm. And I just like, do you think maybe this is what happens when people don't grow up? It's like sort of the Peter Pan syndrome. Like these people don't grow up and like mature out of
2: it. Not necessarily. I think everyone wants to look good, and that's fine.
0: To a point.
2: If a man
0: obviously
2: wants to get Botox or fillers, like whatever, like if that's what you want, you want the Mar-a-Lago face, if you will. That's what people call all the injections. That's fine. That doesn't make you any less of a man. But when you start doing certain things, like you're getting your lips filled as a dude, I mean, I'm gonna start asking questions. I think a lot of people will. I mean, you can look good, groom yourself, have your eyebrows trimmed if you got a crazy unibrow, like that's fine. There are certain things it's okay to do as a man that you should not be made to feel guilty over. right? But when you go to certain extremes, like injecting MT2 or melanotan, that's a little strange.
0: Can you imagine, though? Like, it's just, I feel like manliness is dying, you know? Like, there's stuff that men would not do because, like, it would just be unmanly. Like, oh, you told your buddies, hey, I got this magical peptide because I want a cool tan so that my skin could look all wonderful and my teeth. Like, if you said that 20 years ago, like, your friends would probably beat you up. But, like, just to say, like, okay, well, we need to straighten this guy out. Something's off, right? Like, it but this is the thing that I guess bothers me. I was like, dude, it's fine. Like, go. We have an unhealthy society. Like, there's a lot of people that are obese. They're not eating healthy. They're not sleeping well. Like, I'm all about it, dude. Do it the natural way. It's like you used to be overweight because you'd sit at home and watch The View every day and eat a bunch of pizza, and you didn't, right, like, take good care of yourself.
2: And you know? That was only for a temporary time. It was only for, like, a four-year period when I moved to Florida. I let myself go. But
0: you just exercised, right?
2: I did something about
0: it. You ate better. You exercised. You did it.
2: I jog 4 miles a day now. And look, I wouldn't even be coming down as hard on this idiot as much as I am if it were FDA approved. But every time I go to a gas station, especially if it's a non-chain, you know, if it's not like a corporate owned, if it's a mom and pop gas station, I see these stupid peptides. There's an entire market where they're selling peptides, and people will line up to take them for weight loss, for better sleep, for hair growth, nail growth. Don't buy stuff in a gas station that's not FDA approved. How stupid are you?
0: Yeah, and they're already doing the research on these that should actually come out relatively soon. And so that's good. I talked to my dad about it. So there's going to be, you'll probably have some good data on this. And this is the thing, what I try to tell people, just because something's a fad, especially if there's no evidence for it, there's zero evidence, people will just jump on it and they won't think about the consequences of it. And it's like, this guy has no idea about what's going to happen, because again, it's not used for this purpose. It has a very limited use for a rare genetic condition of the skin. That's it. You have no idea how it's going to affect your normal healthy skin. You don't know how it's going to affect your other systems in your body. Like, that's the craziest thing. Like, you shouldn't value your looks so much where you're literally really willing to put your long-term health at risk. And that's what I have a problem with, this looks maxing stuff, because, like, you're doing stuff that is very serious, probably dangerous, and, like, you're not always going to be 22. Right. Yeah. And this stuff may go poorly. And if you get like you may look like a freaking mutant, like, and not the cool ones, like on X-Men. So I don't know, man. It's just what's weird, too, is that he volunteered for this. He volunteered for this article. Like, oh, I'm going to tell everybody that I take gas station peptides and it's working out great for me. And so I don't know, man.
2: I looked up the side effects. Some of the side effects: nausea, flushing, vomiting, infection. Abscess at the injection site. Is that really something you want to be doing? Like, that's insane.
0: I just think we need people that are critical thinkers. This guy's not. And what makes me even sadder is that he goes to a university and it's like, this is the level of critical thinking that they're teaching you wherever you're going to. Like, you got to be kidding me. Like, no one just went up to the students like, hey, man, injecting this thing that has never been tested and is making you look good now, maybe you should think twice. And he's like, no, I just love it. It's so much fun. So I don't know. It's like when you hear stories about people and they have these horrible side effects, but then you find out why. It's like, I want to be sympathetic to you, but then I really can't because you're stupid. You know, like, it's not, you didn't get a side effect of this drug. The side effect was that you did something dumb and you have a consequence of stupidity. And you can fix a lot of things. Like, medicine is amazing, Scott. You know the one thing you can't fix? Stupid. There's no fix for stupid.
2: Not. If, like, we could regrow brain cells, you know, we would be billionaires, but trillionaires. Yeah. But it can't be done.
0: That's why I always tell people.
2: And you can also go to a university and it doesn't make you smarter, clearly. Look at this guy.
0: Yeah, universities are, I mean, I went to Stanford, that's still a good one, but a lot of them are just garbage, but not the SEC schools. We all love those because they have great football and therefore everything they do is wonderful. All right, let's take a quick break. We'll be right back. WVNN.
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3: Here's your weather update from the Way 31 Storm Tracker Weather Center.
4: Mostly sunny skies through the rest of your Friday afternoon. Temperatures, though, will be hot, warming into the middle to upper 90s with feel-like temperatures close to 110 degrees. Only an isolated chance of a shower or two as we head through the rest of the afternoon. From the Way 31 Storm Tracker Weather Center, I'm meteorologist Amber Kulick.
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0: You're listening to the Daily Controversy on WVNN. We got Scott Chambers. It's the last segment of the week, so we got some special stuff for you here. Kansas City Chiefs tight end Travis Kelce had the off-season of his dreams, which apparently, because he certainly had a terrible on-season, but I guess things went better for him here. Just before training camp got underway, he and Taylor Swift had the wedding of their dreams. The 36-year-old spoke to reporters at Chiefs training camp on Wednesday. He was asked about his star-studded wedding at Madison Square Garden. "Wedding was the best night of my life, and I appreciate everybody who came out and celebrated and had fun with us." Kelce added, "It was a crazy night filled with a lot of celebration." Yeah, this guy's not exactly Shakespeare, I'll put it that way. The ceremony at Madison Square Garden took place July 3rd, where Swift and Kelce tied the knot with about 1,000 guests, and those guests were A-listers, including Adam Sandler, Brad Pitt, Reese Witherspoon, Emma Stone, George Clooney, Bradley Cooper, and many more. From the sports world, Chiefs quarterback, close friend, of course, his teammates all came, and his friends in the league. That's wonderful. It's been a love story. Okay, look, man, I think it's great. They got married, Taylor Swift. I hope they have a lot of kids, and they're super happy. But I'm sorry. I can't believe that's the best night for his life, because he won the Super Bowl multiple times. And for me, it just seems like a bigger achievement than getting married by Adam Sandler officiating. Like, I mean, look, I get he's supposed to say this, right? But I don't believe that he's telling the truth, right? But what are your thoughts, Scott? You're a big Swifty. I know you've known her for many years.
1: I like Taylor Swift. I mean, I don't know her. I mean, we've met her and had her on my show years ago when I was in country radio, but we're not like friends. I don't know her. I like Taylor Swift. Sure. Take Taylor Swift out of the equation. I think if you find the love of your life and you got married to them and you're truly in it forever, then yeah, that's going to be the best night of your life. Talk to someone that's, you know, been married 50 years. They tell you their wedding day was the greatest day of their life. And I tend to believe them. Just because the guy's won, you know, a Super Bowl and has had all kinds of a career achievement.

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1: I think the mission, calling it Inherent Resolve, that's the right call. And hopefully we'll up those strikes. But the main focus really for our military needs to be to force the strait open, to get traffic moving where Iran is barely able to touch anything going through that. We've ruined their capabilities of being able to do that. That's their main leverage point here. We have to completely take away that leverage.
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2: I worked in D.C. I remember him coming there and being like, Ron Paul is what, like, he was just, he loved him. It was like his biggest thing ever. So,
3: Lainey Wilson. That's who it is. He's got a new song with Lainey Wilson. Was it Phone Keys and Wallet? That's it. That's the new song.
2: Yeah. So hopefully it works out better. It did. Now, she did date a lot of guys that didn't go so well. So maybe this is the one. Hopefully, because he's like a strong, like, alpha male, he can probably calm her down some, so that would be good. All right, speaking of other interesting stories about some very famous ladies, this is a little bit weird. Kelly Clarkson feared she had explosive diarrhea parasite after mid-show bathroom nightmare. This is the funny thing about this, Scott, honestly, is like, why would you tell this story? Like, because it had to come from her. Kelly Clarkson feared she fell prey to Cisclospora, the lettuce-linked parasite, and she doesn't look like she eats a lot of lettuce. The singer, 44, shared a TMI confession, that's true, with concert attendees while performing in Las Vegas. The American Idol alum said, oh, look, she's lost some weight. Good for her. It's probably. I don't know what's wrong with me, she spilled. I don't know. I've got that thing that people eat lettuce. I don't know what the blank. But last night, during the show, I was like, oh, my God. I got to get back to my room, and I have never been so happy that there is not a man in the room, because he for sure would never make sweet love to me again. That was kind of funny.
3: Oh, my God.
2: As the audience laughed, the singer went on to reference Bridesmaids' food poisoning scene. That's adorable. She added, oh, I was like, you know, the part of you where you think it's over, it's not over. So, yeah, that's good. You know what? Good for her, but, you know, this is the kind of thing, though, like, I feel like politicians and then celebrities, they're getting a little bit too personal lately. Like AOC did her whole like I'm gonna freeze my eggs and tell like in front of everybody, and I was like, yeah, you want to freeze your eggs, that's cool, but like why is this a thing? Like,
3: it's probably a good thing, because her relationship just ended yesterday. They announced that her engagement is over. So
2: no, we did a long thing on that, by the way.
3: Yeah,
2: because, but yeah, did you take a look at the guy? That doesn't surprise me. She probably wanted to date a real man. That's probably what it was. So hopefully she finds her an actual man. So, but it's kind of funny, this Kelly Clarkson story. Like, you were talking about Mayer being a stand-up comedian. I do think sometimes if the story is funny, if you're getting laughs from the audience, and you can tell it in a way that's kind of creative, cool. That's totally fine. Use a personal story. Comedians do this all the time. They take a lot of their life stories and they put it in like a narrative, and it's great. Mm-hmm. But this is for a lady, though. You don't hear a lot of ladies telling stories about their worst diarrhea, though. That's the thing. I was kind of like, I don't know. What are your thoughts on this?
3: Yeah, a lot of times women do not talk about stuff like this. I've never been a big toilet humor fan ever. I've never enjoyed toilet humor, even when I was doing, you know, comedic type radio, morning zoo type radio. I never enjoyed that type of stuff. But I think it's a relatable story. It's something that we're kind of all going through right now. It's, you may take a bite of lettuce and you could have explosive watery diarrhea. And so it happened to her. And I think she just decided that she would tell her audience. You know, she's become very comfortable as a talk show host. She's a really good talk show host, by the way. And she's just comfortable in front of an audience. And she decided to overshare. It was a little bit much. I don't think I would have went there.
2: Yeah, plus lettuce. I mean, like, lettuce has almost no nutritional value. Like, people don't realize that. Like, like the kind of, like, what?
3: Especially like just, iceberg.
2: Yeah, I mean, this, you're taking a lot of risks for just, like, something that's just basically fiber. You could just put something else in there that's not going to be a risk to you, but
3: I'm a huge salad fan. I love having at least one salad a day with dinner, and I've abstained from salad now for about a month and a half since this whole Taylor Farms thing happened. But I found other ways to have salads. I can do Mediterranean, you know, Greek salads with peppers and things like that that have not been recalled. I don't think I'm going to be eating shredded iceberg lettuce anytime soon, because I don't want to have a story to tell like Kelly Clarkson, even though she probably should not have shared the story.
2: But that's the thing, Scott. Life's about some risk there. So you probably won't get it, but maybe it's more exciting into that salad knowing that, hey, this could be risky. You know, some people.

0: like to live a little bit on the edge of their seats. So I don't know. The play, I'm not on the edge of a toilet seat. Yeah, that's true. The juice may not be worth the squeeze in this one, I guess is what they would say.
1: Good God.
0: Yeah, it's true. I didn't mean it that way, but you know what? It worked. I'm so glad.
1: That was very fitting. I see what you did there.
0: Yeah, it might not be worth it, but good. I'm glad she's feeling better. She looks great, though, too. She's lost a lot of weight, so maybe that diarrhea helped her lose a few pounds there. So that's,
1: you know,
0: that's
1: it was a
0: good
1: TikTok trend. People wanting to lose weight were going out and trying to eat bagged shredded lettuce, hoping that they would get it so they would lose 5 or 10 pounds. This is why I hate our current state in this country.
0: Yeah,
1: and social media in general.
0: Social media has been the worst thing that's happened to humans since the atomic bomb. And honestly, the bomb doesn't even look that bad right now. So that's just me, though. All right. Well, that's all we have for this week. Have a great week. And if you have something that happens, it's really terrible, make sure you tell all your friends and record it. Put it on TikTok, because that's what we do nowadays. Bye. See you Monday.
1: Bye.
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3: President says he won't apologize for higher gas prices. On Lisa Brady, Fox News, because he says he did the right thing in the conflict with Iran.
4: So for you to pay a tiny little bit more for your gasoline, just remember, you're doing it so that a very evil country cannot have a country. Really, it's the number one state sponsor of terror in the world. We don't want to have them have a nuclear weapon. So remember that.
3: This as Democrats hammer affordability concerns ahead of the midterm elections.
4: The Democrats saying that is a hoax, because they're the ones that caused the affordability. We're bringing the prices way down. Look at what's happening.
3: Two reports this week show cooling inflation, but still well above the Fed's target. President Trump says Iran is being badly defeated.
4: Pretty soon I'll be declaring the Hormuz Strait a territory of the United States.
3: Iran still insisting it controls the strait. The president speaking at a police academy on New York's Long Island. The man charged with killing healthcare executive Brian Thompson confesses in court. Luigi Mangione pleading guilty to federal stalking charges that could send him to prison for life.
5: Mangione, fairly unemotional, actually, read this letter aloud, saying, quote, "Before traveling to New York, I used a 3D printer to make a gun. I traveled to New York with the intent to shoot Brian Thompson. On the morning of December 4th, 2024, I shot Mr. Thompson in Manhattan. I knew what I was doing."
3: Fox's Brian Yenes. The defense will now argue a state murder case should be tossed out under New York's double jeopardy law. Just getting word of a potential mid-air disaster averted today in Phoenix, where an air traffic controller realized two American Airlines jets mistakenly had the same flight number, acting quickly to keep them a safe distance apart. The FAA and the airline will investigate how that happened. 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
9: Yay!
3: The former South Carolina attorney, previously convicted of killing his wife and son, wins a change of venue for his new trial after the murder convictions were overturned. A pretrial hearing held today.
10: Judge Deborah McCaslin considered a number of motions, including one from Alex Murdaugh's attorney, Dick Harpootlian, in which he asked for a copy of the potential jury list before any court staff began a process of eliminating potential jurors. Pointing out the reason they even get a second trial here is due to court clerk Becky Hill's attempt to sway jurors' opinions in the first trial.
11: When we have evidence that the clerk of court is attempting to influence the jury to obtain a guilty verdict,
9: so she could sell more books. When did that start? Did it start when she started winnowing down people she thought might be helpful to us?
10: The judge said wherever trial ends up being held, she will ensure that part of the process is done properly. Jessica Rosenthal, Fox News.
3: The judge says to protect the defendant's constitutional rights, a move out of Colleton County is necessary, but she did not name a new venue. Hawaii is in for a stormy weekend, with the Big Island now under a hurricane warning as Tropical Storm Lala approaches.
11: The National Weather Service is calling for rain measured in feet, mudslides, strong winds, and flooding all possible in parts of the state. Over on the Big Island, where the strongest impacts are expected.
3: Fox Weather's Katie Byrne in Honolulu, which is now included in a tropical storm watch.
11: Honolulu police are preparing for the possibility of deploying once conditions deteriorate. For us, that'll start tomorrow, but to the south of us is where the first impacts will be, peaking Saturday.
3: Forecasters expect Lala to become a hurricane as it approaches the Big Island. An unexpected slump in spending in July, retail sales dropping 0.6 of a point. Economists were expecting a slight increase, possibly driven in part by earlier back-to-school shopping. Stocks finished lower, the Dow down 107. I'm Lisa Brady, Fox News.
12: This is your roving reporter talking to people on the street. 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
12: How could you know all those things about David Earnest if you've never heard of him?
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17: Are you a Hollywood has-been who hates Donald Trump so much that you've become unhinged?
18: Yes.
17: Do you wish Rosie O'Donnell and Robert De Niro would have a baby so they could carry this mindless hatred into the next generation?
18: Uh-huh.
17: If you go into the grocery store and see a bag of oranges, do you lose your mind?
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12: She didn't really go.
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20: Right on!
17: And remember, your ticket price depends upon your level of irrelevance. 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
20: Boy, is this great!
17: Fly with has-beens like Cher, John Leguizamo, Cynthia Nixon from Sex and the City, and other people you thought were dead until Donald Trump was elected in 2024. 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Book your flight today, but remember, all tickets are one way. And just listen to what our president says about our clientele.
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18: Bye-bye.
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30: All matters discussed during this show are for informational purposes only. Each individual situation may vary, and the opinions expressed here may not apply to everyone. Materials presented are believed to be from reliable sources, and no representations can be made as to its accuracy. All ideas and information should be discussed in detail with one of our qualified representatives prior to implementation.
31: This is your roving reporter, and today I am speaking with a hungry man.
32: You got that right, Jack. I am starving.
31: Well, what are you going to do about it?
32: I just called my money man, David Ernest.
31: The money man with the money plan?
32: Oh, that's him, man. 833-596-7233, and those last four digits spell out the word safe.
31: Well, how did he help?
32: Well, just so happens I've got $50,000 that's kind of in a liquid state that I can invest. So he hooked me up with a certificate to go eat at Texas Roadhouse.
31: You're kidding.
32: No, man, that's why I'm standing in line here in front of Texas Roadhouse. That's where I'm gonna go eat.
31: Well, what if I don't have $50,000?
32: It don't matter, man. Just call him up. All you have to do is talk to him.
31: 833-596-7233.
32: So I see you're calling him up now.
31: Yes, I am.
32: Oh, well, I can dig that, man.
31: Well, while you're digging that, get us a table near the kitchen.
32: If you stop drooling, he might be able to understand you better.
31: Just get the table.

0: It's time again for the Health and Wealth Show. I'm your co-host, Mr. K-Mac, and I've got one man that will not run away, your asset preservationist of the year, Mr. David Ernest.
1: Well, thank you, K-Mac, and it seems like there's a lot of forms of the government, and I'm talking about the liberals that want us to turn into communists. They have run away with our money. They're running away, trying to take away our power, and they're trying to run away with everything. It's a runaway train. It's a runaway situation. How are we going to put the brakes on this and not have a crash into oblivion and destroy our way of life and our government, K-Mac?
0: You know, we see so much fraud going on. Just this week, they indicted, I think, 5 or 6 people in Hawaii, including the lieutenant governor, for bribery. And then you've got all this just weird stuff going on up in Minnesota. I mean,
1: I know.
0: It's crazy to think of how, you know, Ilhan Omar has just destroyed, and Tim Walz have destroyed that state, and yet these people still getting elected. It makes no sense to me.
1: I think they've been brainwashed into believing that communism, and it's, or at least extreme socialism, is the way to go. They have brought in these transplants, these, I'm just going to call them, illegal immigrants, because, you know, and then they turn around and take all of our money to support them. And then their taxes just keep going up. We keep getting this inflationary stuff. They say that illegal immigrants are going to help our economy. I don't see it. You know, they turn around and they say, well, AI is going to take all the jobs away. If AI does do that, and I have my doubts that it does that, what in the world are we going to do all these mouths out here to feed that came in here illegally, and they're just draining us, and all this fraud, you know, $250+ million of fraud in Minnesota just on that one thing that Omar, and now looks like her sister, is tied into it. The evidence is very strong, K-Mac. I mean, I'm not saying it's accurate, but it sure looks like it might be.
0: Well, let's play a little clip here and let the viewers decide.
1: Okay, go ahead.
2: Uh-oh. So a new investigation is raising major questions in one of the biggest fraud scandals in Minnesota history. According to a report published today by investigative journalist Luke Rozek at the Daily Wire, Congresswoman Ilhan Omar's sister, Sarah Noor, incorporated a consulting company using the same residential address connected to individuals convicted in the massive Feeding Our Future fraud scheme. Now, the report says Noor's company, Grit Partners, publicly states it has helped secure more than $20 million in funding for health initiatives, including projects backed by USAID. It also alleges that the incorporation address ties back to people prosecutors say played key roles in the Feeding Our Future case. Now, the Feeding Our Future case has already produced numerous convictions and guilty pleas involving hundreds of millions of dollars in alleged fraud. If these newly reported connections hold up under scrutiny, they are likely to intensify calls for additional investigation.
0: I mean, if this is true, it sure does look pretty shady.
1: How did the address get connected to her? Does it say, well, we don't have anything to do with it? Well, why are they using your address? Did they just go randomly find your address? That doesn't make sense either. Somebody's lying. Somebody's lying. I mean, why would there be so many people that were indicted, potentially, connected to this fraud, and their address is the same as Omar's sister? What she says she has nothing to do with it? That's kind of hard to believe.
0: Well, you know, it's one of those things, if it sounds like a duck, quacks like a duck, it's probably a duck. I mean, how many things do we have to have against her? Now, you know, she married her brother or something? Was it her father or something, supposedly?
1: Married her brother. They're trying to keep it all in the family, man. I mean, all of the fraud and everything else, and I guess the, you know, brotherly, sisterly love, they try to keep in the family. You know how it goes.
0: I saw something the other day, and it was talking about how everybody, you know, a lot of these extreme leftists want to say that Israel creates genocide. And essentially what it is if you go back and look at some of the lineage of Omar and Mondani and all these people, you can actually see they're connected to actual people that did do genocide. And that's a way for them to kind of basically spread the lies, is to get away from what they've done and try to, you know, kind of put that on somebody else. And people are just buying it hook, line, and sinker. You know, one of the big things that we constantly see is, you know, the Palestinians in Gaza. And I recently also heard a report from the AP reporter, and essentially they get reports out from journalists that are in Gaza. Well, guess what? Hamas runs it. So are they actually going to give you the truth of what's happening? There was a story to where they were dressing up their fighters as civilians so they can blend in. Well, then if a bomb goes off or something like that, they count everybody as a civilian death versus an actual fighter. And it, right. I mean, it's just the way that people want to frame all this stuff. And it, you know, you've got to do your research and figure out what's right.
1: And, you know, K-Mac, we've talked about this a lot of times. Why, you look at the root of the problem. You know, everything has a root of a problem. That why does Minnesota and other, you know, liberal states so badly want these people in here? Why do they so badly need them? They want this government, this United States of America, in my opinion, they want to topple our government. They want us to become something that we, our forefathers did not intend us to be, and that is something that's not democratic. You know, they use this democracy thing, and they make it a mockery, you know, because they don't believe in true democracy. They don't believe in being fair or anything. They want to bring these people into our country so they will vote and keep them in power, so they could drain our pocketbooks with fraud and all kinds of... I mean, look, we've even had senators that had hundreds of thousands of dollars in the walls of their houses and gold bars, being paid for favors, obviously. This is a big payoff. Omar may be connected to one of the largest frauds, things that's ever existed. Are, you know, it's just, did you believe when you were a kid that we would get in this mess? Did your fathers and your mothers ever think that our country could be taken over from within? I mean, the communists said they would bury us. Khrushchev said that they would bury us from within. I mean, like, really, is that what's going on, K-Mac?
0: Absolutely looks like it. I mean, I don't know how else we can kind of get away from it. I mean, some of these people are actually saying that, you know, that's what they're here for. You know, they want the socialist programs, they want this rent control stuff, and they want the social programs that just overwrite and give everybody everything to everybody. And as we talk about every time we hit this subject, if I don't have to work and you do, and we get the same benefits, what's the point in you working? Who's going to continue to do that? That's why it always fails and always will, because you don't have to do anything unless you have a dictatorship and then you just take and force people to do it.
1: Yeah, you know, our First Amendment was, you know, freedom of speech, which we're doing right now. And hopefully, they've tried to shut me down because of using it. I mean, honestly, I'm not going to get into that, but there's powers to be that don't want us talking. They don't want us talking about this stuff. But anyway, you get to the Second Amendment, and that's the right to carry, you know, a gun, to bear arms. And essentially, they don't want us to have this. They don't want us to have the freedom of speech or that. They want to sue you or call it slander or anything else if you try to defend your country from this thing that's going on from within. And then Donald Trump won, and we all know. Now that, and I'm just going to put it out there, probably, even if there weren't illegal votes, which I think there were in 2020, we know there was a great influence by using these illegals for illegal votes, and also the brainwashing and lies that they have told to our young people in these universities. Why on earth would a university, a large university, really want to destroy the democracy? And they say, oh, no, no, no, we're trying to tell two sides. We're trying to do this. We're trying to do that. Look and see where the money's coming from. I had an old friend one time when we were talking about global warming. Why was so much money going into the global warming thing? It just didn't make sense. Why is all this happening? And he was a research type of guy himself. And he told me one thing, one sentence. He said, David, follow the money. Follow the money. That's what's going on here, KBAC. They don't care about our freedoms. They don't care about our well-being. They don't care if they destroy our country. They just want the money. These politicians are greedy. They care less for us. We need to vote them all out. We need to throw them out. They accumulate too much money. I mean, again, we've said this probably 1,000 times. Why on earth would a politician making $174,000 a year end up being multimillionaire? Look at AOC. She was a waitress, and now she's a millionaire. Maybe she's a little millionaire, but she's not a – how on earth could, you know, $174,000 turn into a couple of million so fast? Just think about it. Something's not right in the hen house here. We've got a bunch of foxes trying to destroy us. And they think that they're, you know, very smart, and they want to outwit us like a fox. They're very shrewd. How do you get rid of foxes out of the hen house? Well, it's not a nice thing. Should we use the get the fox out of the hen house type of approach? Because they sure are eating up all of our hens and our eggs right now.
0: Well, you know what? There's actually been some illegal voters found that actually voted. Did you see that in New Jersey?
1: Yeah, I saw some of that about that. That was horrible. Anytime you have some type of evidence that shows that there were actual illegal votes, it makes you wonder how many more there were out there, you know?
0: Yeah. Well, they in New Jersey, from what I understand, actually give driver's license to illegal aliens. And I guess what was happening is they were somehow automatically setting them up to vote and registering them. And that's 6,600 and something non-citizens that were registered to vote just there in that one city. And that's just what they found. And if that happened there, I mean, you know, there's no doubt that it definitely could be going on in other places.
1: Yeah, driver's license, I mean, you know, it's a form of identification. But you know that we got this fly thing. You have to have a blue dot or whatever it is over there. I use a passport myself. But, you know, if you fly, you have to have a something on your driver's license to approve that you're really who you are. You know, I think that they could do something about the driver's license being vetted to make sure that there really are the people who should have the driver's license. I don't know why a state like that would just give driver's license away to anybody. Doesn't make sense to me. There's something bad going on inside our country, and it's called we're being taken over from within, just like I said earlier, just like the communists said that they would do. I know that the McCarthy era of time, people were paranoid. There was a lot of people being done wrong because, you know, they were looking for communists, but man, I tell you what, they're just showing their cards right now. They're not trying to hide in the closet. They're coming out and saying, hey, we're coming to take over your government, and we're going to steal your money while we're doing it and vote our people in that will do all these horrible things. And when I say their people, they're buying them off. I mean, really, a politician that's bought off and used that way, yeah, you know, they're really doing something against the country. You know, a traitor, so to speak. You know, if you're accused of being a traitor against the United States of America, you're supposed to be punished, correct? How do they get away with it?
0: I think what's going to happen is we're just going to have more and more of these people voted in. I don't know if some of these young folks that have went to such liberal colleges and are just told how bad of a person they are and how they need to, you know, give all their money to these different groups and they deserve everything. And Elon Musk and all these people that ended up making all this money just need to give it all back to the, you know, normal people, to the workers. It just, again, it doesn't work. You know, it's one of those things that who knows where we're going to be in the next 10 years if this stuff continues, and where's your money going to be? You know, that's one thing that you have to kind of think about is the government with these laws and just shady things that they do, you know, how soon before they just start, you know, manipulating things. And I think that's one of the things that you're good at, David, is trying to help protect, you know, what these finances are.
1: That's absolutely correct. That's why we're asset preservationists. We intend to do what's right with your money. We're not going to be, you know, influenced by some kind of greedy thing that's going out there. And I'm not going to get into the competition so much. But I will say this, if there's something that we know is looming, and that is something horrible, look, just read about ITR research. I wasn't aware until I read even more that they were accurate and they warned people to get out of the market and watch out for mortgage-backed security collapse in 2 years before the collapse of 2008. And now they're saying something similar about something much worse coming. It's not called a recession. It's called a depression. Now, I'm not saying that we're going to have a depression. They are saying it. But I'll tell you what, I'm listening. And if we made the kind of money we have in the last 2 years for people, I don't see why anyone would want to take risk with their money, because our returns have been doggone good and the money cannot go away. And that is a historic record right there. You can come in and talk to us. We'll show you how it works. No, it's not perfect. Nothing's perfect. But if something's keep you from losing your money, these great gigantic insurance companies, they insure all of this. Plus, it's not all in the stock market. They only take the interest they can pay you and invest that in the stock market. And it's on short intervals, like 1 year at a time, at most 2 years. And they're only taking the interest they would have paid you. So your money's not in the market. And then you take it with you get a gigantic bonus that's unbelievable. Along with the bonuses and rebonuses and the growth, we've got people that are up as high as 73% in the last 2 years. Not everybody. I said some people. But everybody still made great money. Why on earth would someone not want to listen to what we have to say? Why? I can't understand it. Because, you know, if you're in the markets and things go bad, you could lose your ass. Sets. Give us a call. We want to help you save it all.
0: And two, if you've got $50,000 or more to invest and you do a Zoom meeting or phone call or sit down, you can actually get you a gift card to the Texas Roadhouse for 40 bones. And the number to reach out is 833-596-7233. And you can also go to retirewithearnest.com. And that number is 833-596-SAFE. And David, I know I say it all the time, there's a reason you chose SAFE.
1: Yes, because these insurance companies using these FIAs, fixed indexed annuities, will save your assets from loss. Because, hey, some of these companies are remnants of 400, almost 400-year-old companies. They're powerful, they're old, they're strong, and they're here to stay.
0: So definitely reach out. That number again, 833-596-7233. And I tell you what, David, with the way the economy is going, you know, you just never know what tomorrow will bring. We see this every day. There's some kind of new news story coming out about illegal aliens. They just ended that TPS stuff for the Haitians. And I struggle to understand it a lot of times. We get some of these guys that come over here on these programs and they stay for 15, 20 years. But then don't get their citizenship. You know, maybe I don't understand the program, but why would you come over here and not try to become a citizen if you want to stay in the country?
1: because you don't have to. You can just milk us and do whatever you want to do. And they know that the people that are protecting them are very powerful because they're senators and congressmen that want their votes. So there you go. They just want to steal us blind, and they don't care if they're running over democracy or capitalism.
0: Yeah, it's absolutely ridiculous. I'm kind of wondering, Trump's DOJ, it seems to be going after some of these guys. I'd like to see a bunch of these guys that are actually doing all this illegal stuff just get brought to justice and stop this money. You know, we had Doge going on there for a while, and they were actually shutting down places like USAID and all these different things where you could just see this billions of dollars just absolutely flowing out left and right. And these programs, they get in and they know how to run it. And to me, it just, it's baffling that it's gone on for so long. And I know we've got some interesting stuff coming up in the second half of the show, especially about Minnesota and old Tim Walz coming up. Before we take our break, you got any final thoughts, Dave?
1: Yeah, just give us a call at 833-596-7233. That's 833-596-SAFE. And let us tell you what we can do for you.
0: We'll catch you in just a moment on the second half of the Health and Wealth Show.
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0: We're back on the Health and Wealth Show. I am your co-host, K-Mac, and we've got everybody's favorite beautician, Mr. David Ernest.
1: Thank you, K-Mac. You know, these boots were made for walking. Yes, they were, but it seems like they're using them to walk all over us, and that doesn't feel good. Have you ever had someone step on your toes or your feet with a big pair of boots? It didn't feel very good, did it, K-Mac?
0: No, never.
1: But here's the thing. We should be the ones walking in the boots. We should be the ones that are, you know, protected. You know, Donald Trump wants to walk in the boots of protection. I do believe that, I mean, he's not a perfect man. Let's just say it. I mean, he's not a perfect man. He's a man. No man's been perfect. There's only been a man that walked here 2,000 years ago, and he didn't walk all over everybody with boots. That was perfect. No other being walking on this planet is perfect. But they're perfectly vile. They're perfectly evil. You know, it's the bad side of humankind. And this is what's been going on, in my opinion, for several years in our country. It's very vile to me. It's very repulsive to me to see our country deteriorating. Now, when I was a kid, I was taught that there was a girl and there's a boy, you know, and we're not supposed to go into bathrooms together. We're not supposed to be showing ugly, dirty, repulsive, pornographic kind of pictures to each other or insinuating anything like that. And now, K-Mac, as you're well aware, I think it's the state of Minnesota, these professors want to give these dolls that are pornographic dolls to little 4, 5, 6, 7-year-old kids and let them play with them. I mean, what's going on, K-Mac? I mean, this is insane.
0: Oh, I agree with you 100%. Let's play. Let me see if I can find the clip here. All right, listen to this.
2: Those are the names of the new transgender dolls that will reportedly debut this fall in Minnesota classrooms to kids as young as 4. They even include removable genitals. My Gender Dolls was launched by 2 professors at the University of Minnesota Medical School, which reportedly began as a research project at the taxpayer-funded university. The Big Weekend Show reached out to the university and My Gender Dolls for comment, but we have not heard back.
0: Now that is just baffling again. You know, it's lost for words. Why does a child need a doll you can swap out the organs on? What are they trying to tell the kids that they need to do with these dolls?
1: When I was a kid, 5 years old was too young to talk about these topics. You know, I just don't understand what has happened and why these so-called professors think that they know more than the thousands of years of humankind. You know, I mean, it's not that you're not going to figure out this stuff, but at the appropriate time. And everyone knows that it's taboo to run around naked, you know. Well, I mean, in our society anyway. I just don't understand it, K-Mac. Of course, you know, there's one thing I have to say. At least the Muslims want to cover up, okay? But they go, in my opinion, too far to the extreme of covering up. These people, they just want to take it all off. I mean, but that's okay, too. I don't care. But 4 years old? My goodness gracious, what is going on? I just don't get it, K-Mac. I mean, you know, our religious base is caving in. Everything is caving in that supported us from becoming like the animals in the jungle. I mean, really? Oh, is that what they want, K-Mac? They want us to go back to the jungles and become animalistic? Is that what they want?
0: Something like that. I mean, the Christian values of this nation are basically just being, you know, pushed under. And a lot of this adoption for religious freedom, I don't know if you saw it, but just this weekend, I guess it happened last night over in Germany, an Islamic terrorist guy ran over a bunch of people and ended up jumping out of his van and stabbing them in Germany. But yet all these people here in the U.S. think that you've got to, you know, support all these organizations when they're killing themselves. So these far left people, you know, they want all the LGBTQ freedoms, and then when somebody runs them over, you know, it's because of the Christians. The Christians have done it. And one thing that I know is kind of close to your heart, or that you've done, is over in the UK, you know, they've got King George. Well, he used to be, and don't quote me exactly on the wordage, but defender of, like, the Christian faith. And right. Now, did you hear where he's changed it?
1: I'm not surprised. I don't. Go ahead.
0: Yeah, it's like, I'll look it up, but it's basically the defender of all faiths and something else. So he got rid of it, you know, of the Christian part of it.
1: Oh, yeah, I can understand why. If you ever go to London, I've not gone to other cities, and I've been to London twice, and I was there recently. They have taken over, and as I've said on the radio show before, there's a lot of anger because they also took the jobs, and now they have a Muslim mayor in London. And, you know, you've got Poland, which we've talked about a few times lately, that said, don't bring them over here. We don't want them. We don't need them. We don't want their engineers. We don't want their scientists. We don't want their physicians. Leave us alone. Don't make us take them, because the European Union is putting pressure, obviously, on Poland and some other nations in the Union. But here's the thing. Poland's economy, Poland's GDP has been, like, strong and usually stronger than the rest of the European Union. And they're saying, if we're stronger, why would we need all this nonsense and allow these people to come in who want to kill us? Now, we know that not all Muslims, probably, it's hard to say. We're not against the Muslim faith. What we're against is getting killed, getting destroyed from within. And they hate Christianity. I know they do. The problem is, if you go back to the Holy Wars, everybody was trying to kill each other over ideologies and religion. Why do we want to go back to this again? Why is there so much hatred? We should love each other and honor each other's religion. This is crazy. I mean, and of course, you know, most Muslims, I'm not attacking the Muslims, because I do believe that there's majority of them are good people and want to do the right things. It's the internal strife of the ones in them, you know, the percentages of them that want to kill you, that makes this horrible, that makes you don't want to let them in here. You can't vet them. You know, it's hard to vet people and know what's deep in their hearts, because in their Bible, their Quran, it's talking about the infidels, which we are, and they want to kill us, you know, is what it's insinuating. And some people take this literal. It's just like taking anything in the Holy Bible the wrong way, you know, stoning people and cutting off their hands and everything like that, that some of these religions do. I don't know, man. We should love our fellow man. But how do you vet them? Poland vetted it outright. They said, we don't want them, and we don't have any problems, and no, our economy is still stronger than yours. So that's hogwash. That proves that bringing them in does not help you. It hurts you. It's not just the Muslims I'm talking about. I'm talking about all the outsiders. Our country was established with a different group of people. We have conflict now when we have all these different people coming in here. This is the reason why we're having problems in our country right now. There's so many outsiders coming in. We're being influxed simply because the politicians want them to vote for them so they can rip us off and make us lose our ass sense, and I don't like it.
0: I agree. So I found out the statement. In June of this year, it was changed to protect the space for faith within the multi-faith nation instead of the traditional defender of the faith.
1: Yeah, they're changing the way they word things to fit the agenda for the votes. You know, democracy wants votes. What's happened here is that the votes are coming from a different source that's not the same. So to kiss their butts, so to speak, they're changing it to appease them. If they had not come in the first place illegally, this wouldn't be going on. There's nothing wrong with legal immigration. These politicians have allowed such massive illegal immigration. You know, I was just looking at some numbers the other day that somebody was trying to guess if Harris had won presidential race, how many illegal immigrants and how much money we would be having drained right now in our country. Thank the Lord for Donald Trump. You know, the best president probably in several decades, if ever. And I know he's got a problem. I know he runs his mouth too much. I understand that. But one thing he does do is he takes a stance against all of these crazy things. He doesn't want this country to be taken over either. I mean, the communists said, as I said earlier, they're going to take us over from the within. And whether they want to claim that they're communist or not, they are close to it, because when you take away the rights of the people and you want to consolidate it back to the government, that's getting pretty darn close to being a communist.
0: Absolutely. And I mean, just think how we dodged a bullet there. I mean, it really, if we had continued on with the Biden era, inflation would be out the roof and just the open border. And you know what? Look what happened just in the 4 years that he was in office with Biden. I mean, the amount of people that came across, and it wouldn't have stopped if Wallace had gotten elected. And that's the scary thing. Next election, the same thing could go on. If you get somebody in there that's one of these socialists, the next thing it could do is open up the borders and start using that pen to just take away all the things that Trump has done to protect our borders. It's that easy that it could happen. I mean, you never can tell from day to day. Well, let me rephrase that, from administration to administration. And I did see Trump got a big win on the voter mail-in voting. You know, we've got California that counts votes. We talked about that, how Spencer Pratt and Mayor Bass had all the he was winning, Pratt was, and then all of a sudden, after the election polls closed and all the mail-in votes started coming out, the socialists, you know, beat him out. And anyway,
1: I just can't believe that came back. I smell a rat. I really do. I mean, it just none of that makes any sense to me. I can't trust that.
0: Oh, absolutely. Well, luckily now a federal judge has said that the mail-in voting gets to go to the post office and they get to determine who is actually a, you know, valid citizen. But, you know, the problem with that is you could have your own issues. You know, you look at these driver's license places where they're selling license to illegals and, you know, giving them the answers to tests for money. And not saying that, you know, everybody's like that, but all it takes is one or two bad actors and you could get 1,000 non-voters vote ballots. So nothing's perfect, but at least it's a good start, you know, a way to try to slow down some of this stuff that I think the majority of us know that there's some shady, shady voting going on. Don't you agree?
1: I totally agree that there's something shady going on. You look at AOC. She wants to run for president or vice president. How on earth could this be happening? She's in a very small district in New York City, and there's not that many constituents there, but yet she is grabbing this power. She's a power grabber. How on earth did she do this? Well, obviously her boyfriend and her are very good for on the internet for social type of services, you know, like probably FaceTime. I'm not saying FaceTime's bad. I'm just saying, you know, they know how to utilize this stuff, and they brainwashed these people in her district into believing they're going to get something. Now, these people, a lot of them have been suppressed. I know that, and all these other problems, but yet they won't leave. They won't get out. They want the free handout. It's a trap, so to speak, that has happened. And these evil politicians, these liberals, will use that to brainwash them even more and to try to take over their minds, so to speak, so that they can get them to vote for them in mass amounts so that we can, you know, continue, so they can continue to take the power away from
3: the people that put this country together years ago, the concept, I'm saying, of being ruled by the majority. But when you change the majority, the way they think, and you change, you brainwash these children at an early age. You know, you just, it's hard to believe that these things are going on in our country. It's also hard to believe that if this looming depression that may be coming in, I'm not saying it's coming. It's just people bigger than me that know more than I do about economics. They are saying we're going to have one of the worst depressions. They're calling it the second depression, and they're naming times like ITR research. Go Google them. The thing that amazed me about them is that they predicted the 2006 depression 2 years before it happened. I mean, the 2008, they predicted it in 2006, 2 years before it happened. This is amazing that they could use the research. And they see all the demographics. They see all these things. And I did Google this. I said, is there research showing, in other words, is what's happening now, like right now today, 2026, is that online for what they predicted would be happening in 2026? And it came back that everything is right where they said it would be in the economy. The things that are happening right in our economy, with our stock market, with our economy, are happening just exactly like they predicted. I mean, it makes me think they may know what they're talking about. And therefore, we're getting ready. We're getting ready for this, and we're making phenomenal returns. You know, we can't really let ourselves be sidetracked by all this stuff that the liberals are trying to do. They will eventually, in my opinion, destroy this economy, and you've just got to keep your wealth, man. You know, there's an old saying, the worst thing than

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1: I think the mission, calling it Inherent Resolve, that's the right call. And hopefully we'll up those strikes. But the main focus really for our military needs to be to force the strait open, to get traffic moving where Iran is barely able to touch anything going through that. We've ruined their capabilities of being able to do that. That's their main leverage point here. We have to completely take away that leverage.
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2: In my opinion, it's perfect for income and all kinds of things. You need to look at it. You need to let us show you how this works. And no, it's not for everybody. It's really mainly for the people that are older, like 55 plus. Those are the people who should use this. But there's other products that you can use that will still keep you on track even when you're younger that are out there. And, I'm just very afraid, even of the young people that may have saved a big amount of money, if they get wiped out, lose 50, I'm not saying these numbers are accurate, but say you lose 50 to 80%. How much do you think a Great Depression would make you lose over 6 years of a downward thing? If you remember the Great Depression of 1933 and 1937, we were down somewhere by, I think it was between 70 and 90% down. Can you imagine if this happens again over a six-year period starting around 2029, 2030, what that would do to everybody? Can you imagine, K-Mac, if this really could or really does happen like these people are predicting, what would happen to people's assets?
3: Oh,
2: they would lose their assets, right?
3: Oh, absolutely. It'd be the end of times for me.
2: But there's ways around it. They're trying to pass a law right now. It's in a committee. I don't know if it's going to pass, where anyone 50 years old will be able to roll their money to the products that we use, but they can't roll it back to the stock market because they're already in it. So I'm hoping to God that this does pass. Everyone should pick up the phone and call their rep and say, hey, are you going to fix it where I can control my money even though I'm 50 or 55, that you don't keep me locked in until I'm 59 and a half or 65 before I can get my money under my control where I can keep me from losing my dough? I don't know. But I do know they're trying to do that. Why do you think some politicians are smart enough to try to do this? Go figure. They might know something too, right? They know what might be coming. That's what I'm saying. We know that the liberals are going to destroy our country, our economy. We know all of the demographics that's happening. There's all kinds of stuff. It's all right there in black and white. Protect yourself. That's all I can say.
3: And the best way to do that is give David a call at 833-596-7233. 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
6: A stunning admission in court. I'm Lisa Lacerra, Fox News. As Luigi Mangione pled guilty to federal stalking charges in the killing of UnitedHealthcare CEO Brian Thompson in New York City.
7: Luigi Mangione admitted in court to using a ruse to find out where UnitedHealthcare CEO Brian Thompson would be, and says he went to Manhattan with the intention to shoot him. Jamie McDonald, U.S. Attorney for the Southern District of New York, says his office will seek a sentence of life in prison.
8: This was not a spontaneous act of violence. It was deliberate, calculated, and premeditated.
7: Mangione's attorney, Karen Agnifilo, is now seeking to have the New York State case against her client thrown out.
9: We just filed our motion in state court explaining why the state charges must be dismissed under New York's double jeopardy protections.
7: Federal sentencing is set for December 18th.
6: Fox's Tanya J. Powers in New York City. President Trump made a stop on New York's Long Island this afternoon as part of his midterm push talking lower crime rates.
10: Today I'm thrilled to announce that the FBI has just released a new uniform crime report showing that in 2025, we achieved the single largest reduction in violent crime in American history.
6: The president claimed the downward trend is due to his border policy and sending the National Guard into some cities. A quick-thinking air traffic controller in Phoenix averted what could have been a disaster by recognizing that two American Airlines jets with the same flight number and acted quickly to avoid confusion and make sure that they stayed a safe distance apart, referring to one jet as American 2482 on arrival and the other as American 2482 on departure. Experts say if both pilots thought the controller was telling them to fly at the same altitude as they headed toward each other, they might have collided. The Army's temporarily stopped all Apache helicopter training flights after the deadly crash in Texas. 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
6: A judge in South Carolina says the second trial for a former attorney whose murder conviction has been overturned must take place in a new county.
15: Judge Deborah McCaslin said the second trial for Alex Murdaugh will be held outside of Colleton County. That was where court clerk Becky Hill attempted to sway jurors in the first trial, resulting in the overturning of Murdaugh's conviction for murdering his wife and son.
16: A change of venue is necessary to protect the defendant's constitutional rights.
15: McCaslin did not state which county the trial would be moved to yet, but she also granted the motion for independent testing of DNA found underneath wife Maggie Murdaugh's fingernails. Jessica Rosenthal, Fox News.
6: The city of Akron, Ohio, has fired a police officer who shot and killed a 15-year-old and has settled a lawsuit with his family. Mayor Shamus Malik says Officer Devin Field was fired for multiple policy violations. The city has agreed to pay $4.75 million to the family of Jasmir Tucker, who was shot and killed in November 2024. Police have said Tucker was carrying a loaded gun when he was shot. Grand jury decided against indicting the officer nearly a year ago. Americans were spending less last month.
2: There was a big pullback in shopping and spending last month. Retail sales declined in July. Economists were expecting a slight increase, and the numbers are down across the board. Overall, retail sales dropped 0.6%, down 0.3% excluding autos, and down 0.2% excluding autos and gasoline. The drop could reflect people shopping for back to school and other needs earlier in the summer because Amazon's Prime Day sale and competing discounts were in June, and shopping was propped up earlier this year by tax refunds. Ginny Coselda, Fox News.
6: Italian police say they have recovered three stolen artworks by Renoir, Cezanne, and Matisse worth millions that were taken from a private museum near Parma. I'm Lee Silasera. This is Fox News.
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0: number, 877-381-3811, 877-381-3811. Let's cut the brass tacks right away. We have elections coming up, and I want to start focusing a little bit more on that as well. Harry Enten, the data analyst over at the Constipated News Network. Let's just take a listen, and then we'll comment. Go ahead.
1: But one thing that has stood out to me as we've been watching these numbers and who's winning these primaries is just the turnout period from Democrats.
2: It's been absolutely bonkers huge. So I went ahead and I tried to tally up all of the turnout so far in the primaries. If you thought the Michigan Senate poll was bad for Democrats, the turnout numbers in the primaries are very good news for Democrats. What are we talking about? This year across all the primaries, it's 25 plus million so far. You go back to 2018, which was a bonkers year for Democrats. For the entire primary season, it was just 23 million. So Democrats are already running ahead of where they were in 2018, which was a year in which they did extremely well in the House races, not nearly as well in the Senate races, but that map was tilted against them in a way that this year's, simply put, is not.
1: So the president quotes you a lot. I mean, if you're the White House or Trump's political operation and you're looking at those numbers, what are you seeing so far?
2: I'm running scared. You know, look, the numbers don't lie. I tell it like it is. Whatever the numbers say, that's where I go. You see that turnout high so far on the Democratic side? That, to me, is emblematic of a president of the United States who is deeply underwater. And it matters, because if you look over history, right, you go back to past midterm cycles. You go back over the last 20 years. Which side had the higher turnout? Every single time since 2006, that side went on to win the U.S. House of Representatives. These numbers matter.
0: Look, I'm not going to candy coat this. He's probably right. The numbers do matter. We don't have a lot of time, but I do think we can push back. I think a lot that can't really be determined by polls, and we know how inaccurate they are, but let's not bet on that, okay? Or the type of candidates we have, the type of candidates they have. This is a big issue. These national polls, they don't really tell us what's going on in individual states, obviously, and certainly not in individual congressional districts. And so they have perhaps some utility, but they're not the end-all and the be-all. Would I rather it be the other way around? Of course. But you know what, ladies and gentlemen? Getting elected is about doing things that need to be done. We needed to make sure the Iranian Nazi regime didn't get nuclear weapons and didn't shoot intercontinental ballistic missiles with nuclear warheads on them at us. And that's very important. And this president's the only one that's had the guts to do it in half a century. He deserves credit a lot. And more than from history, he deserves credit today. But we have a problem when we have the pseudo-conservative, woke-right, neo-fascist isolationists who are out there condemning what the president is doing without condemning him personally, but some do as well, that undermines support for the president. We now have this push by so-called national conservatives. It's not new. Paleo-conservatives, the Buchananites used to do this, but others, urging and urging and urging over again the abandonment of core conservative, traditional Reaganite principles. And they insist on government intervention. Now, let me tell you something. It was announced in the last 48 hours that we are now close to a $50 trillion debt. You know how we were talking about $40 trillion, $39 trillion? Now it's close to $50 trillion. It is literally unimaginable. Now, numbers typically go, you know, over one's head or through one ear and out the other. Okay, great. What's for dinner? But understand what I'm saying here. Because great empires, great republics, they will fall when it comes to this kind of debt. And remember what I've always told you and what I've written about. That's on budget debt. They do not acknowledge, our government does not acknowledge the off-budget debt. Like what we owe Social Security recipients, what we owe Medicare recipients, what we owe in federal pension payments, and so forth and so on. The only entity even close to having this kind of information on the books is the post office. And people mock the post office. They laugh at the post office. I don't know why. The truth is that they are required, the post office, to keep their total debt on their books. So the pension payments that they have to make and have to make in the future are on their books. Just as they are with every single private company. Every single public company has to acknowledge its obligations, whether they are today or tomorrow or 10 years from now, because it impacts the public's knowledge in a capitalist free system of how healthy that company is, whether you want to invest in it or not. It's on the stock exchange and so forth. Some are, some aren't, but you get the point. Well, the federal government doesn't do that. The federal government doesn't do that. And so the $50 trillion is the tip of the iceberg. It's literally 3.5 times bigger than that. It's more like $300, $350 trillion. Well, our economy only creates, give or take, $20 trillion a year. And now we have these pseudo-conservatives, I call them socialist light, woke right, who are out there pushing this agenda. And I have to say that it's appalling. It's appalling. They're playing right into the Democrats' hands during the election, right into the Democrats' hands. Because if I'm a Democrat, I turn around and what do I say? The Republicans say we need more government. Well, they're in charge. Where's more government? Where's the intervention to help younger people, to help the middle class, the working people? When you surrender your principles, what are you? Your principles are needed more now than ever. They're needed more when you're fighting these dark forces, whether it's economic or national security or what have you, than when things are going so perfectly well. Now, what would they say to the president today? What would they say to the president today? Trump urges Americans to accept higher gas prices as he escalates Iran rhetoric, quote unquote, AOL. They would be attacking him, trashing him. I would think the vice president, who's at complete odds with a statement like this, based on what he said the other day. How do we square these things? Well, the president's right. The president's right. The socialist light, pseudo-conservative, woke right types are wrong. You create growth. You create wealth. And you urge and find ways for your children and grandchildren. Or you find ways as a government by changing your regulatory policies, by encouraging more freedom, more competition. That's a way the government can intervene. But you don't create more programs. And what are these programs? I've asked repeatedly here. I've asked repeatedly online. Give us your program. Lay out your plan. What is it? What is it that's going to make life better? Maybe we can agree on some of these things. Maybe they're more market-oriented. Maybe they're more economically rational. It's okay. But they don't. They don't. I'll be right back.
3: Mark Levin.
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4: 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So celebrate with Alabama A&M University this year, a traditional land-grant institution with a tradition of excellence since 1875. 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

0: Remember what I said? I said some of this has to do with the selection of candidates, right? Well, Michigan, the Democrats, by the barest majority, selected a America-hating Marxist Islamist who hates dogs and cats, who hates you, Mr. and Mrs. America, who hates Jews and the state of Israel, despite his effort to retreat. He was a very contemptible and evil person, in my humble opinion. He's their nominee. Mike Rogers, a right-of-center Republican, who served in the military, who served in the FBI, who served on the Intel Committee, I think he was chairman for a period of time, but a very decent person who would make a very good senator for Michigan. How are those two going head-to-head in the election? Cut 20, go.
1: In Senate, Rogers versus Elside. Look at this, a new Fox News poll. Rogers is actually up by 4 points. He's up by 4 points. It's close, but a Republican is ahead in Michigan. And why? Why? What is going on? Look among independents. Rogers actually leads by five. This is extremely unusual because across the political map, as I was looking at these different Fox News polls, I couldn't find another example where the Republican was actually leading among independents. And it turns out that candidate quality may, in fact, matter, at least in terms of how voters see it, because in this same poll, the Democratic candidate for governor was ahead. So this is unique to the Senate race, and it is quite a troubling result for Democrats and quite a heartening one for Republicans.
2: So do you have a sense then, Harry, of what it is that is contributing to this, the struggles, right, that Abdul El-Sayed is it that Rogers is a stronger candidate, or is it that El-Sayed has more issues for voters to deal with?
1: It is all about Abdul El-Sayed. He is a weak candidate, at least by the metrics that we normally look at. And you can just take a look here. Okay, the net favorability rating of the Dem Senate candidates across these northern battlegrounds. You'll notice there's only one candidate, Wren, one who has an unfavorable rating higher than his favorable rating, and it is significantly higher. Look how far underwater Abdul El-Sayed is. He is 13 points underwater under their Lake Michigan. My goodness gracious, Troy Jackson in Maine, he's at plus one. You got Sherrod Brown at plus four in Ohio, and Josh Turek in Iowa way above there at plus 18 points. This is extremely unusual. Again, across the map, Democrats have done such a good job recruiting candidates who are well-liked by the voters. Again, I looked at all the Fox News polls. All the Democrats were above water except for Abdul El-Sayed, and he is 13 points underwater. This is all about Abdul El-Sayed being a weak candidate, at least in the minds of the voters.
2: And so then just putting that in perspective, too, in the state of Michigan, this is, I mean, you touched on this, right? But this is especially important when you look at things in the state of Michigan.
1: Yeah, okay. So you look at this first slide, right? You see that Mike Rogers is ahead right by 4 points. Well, I was interested because I couldn't think of another example where you actually had a Democratic candidate who was down at least 4 points, 4 points in a Senate poll in Michigan. And it turns out for this entire century, Abdul El-Sayed is the only one in a poll that meets CNN standards for publication. This is extremely, extremely, extremely unusual. Abdul El-Sayed breaking records in the ways that you don't want to. In fact, he is the first Democrat down by this much, as I said, in the century since 1994.
0: Okay, but you know what? You got to always fight in politics like you're behind. Just like you do in military operations. You can't get cocky because your opponent, the enemy, they're constantly scheming. They're constantly strategizing. And that's how presumed winners can lose. That's how. You've got this Governor Andy Beshear, Democrat, Kentucky. You know, they keep trying to build this guy up like he's some kind of moderate. He's no moderate. He's a leftist. Again, he dresses himself up from time to time as a moderate, but he always shows ankle. It's like Josh Shapiro in Pennsylvania. He always shows ankle, too. I don't know of any real moderate as a Democrat governor. I know one moderate as a Democrat senator, and that's Fetterman. Obviously, we don't always agree with some of his domestic positions, but so what? He's a Democrat, and he's a very decent man. He's a very moral man. But here's Governor Andy Beshear of Kentucky, who was on MS Now today. And I want you to listen carefully to this. And he's being questioned by Peter Alexander. I didn't know he worked for MS Now, but then again, I'm not an expert on that network. I thought he used to be a newspaper guy. Cut two, go.
3: Oh, there are concerns within the party about this division between the progressive and more moderate wings. Do you worry that some of those more progressive, those farther left candidates right now will alienate independents in states, including yours?
4: Well, everybody out there has to get out and earn it. You have to win an election. You don't just get it because of the party that you're a part of. And the Democratic Party needs to be a big tent party where people can have disagreements on how to reach a solution. But let me tell you, differences within the Democratic Party are a lot smaller than the differences between the Democratic Party and this current Trump-run Republican Party.
0: Hold on there. Hold on. I barely heard that, but I got it, which is this. The guy says the differences between Democrats and Republicans are much bigger than the differences between Democrats and Democrats, like the Democratic Socialists of America. Let me tell you something. If that's true, that underscores a point. Hi, honey.
5: Hello.
0: Hello. Now I've lost my place, Mr. Producer.
5: Sorry.
0: I'm watching my...
5: You said something about the difference between Democrats.
0: Well, we're going
5: socialists.
0: Into a commercial.
5: Yeah.
0: I was just pointing out that if this guy Beshear, the governor of Kentucky, really underscores my point. There's not much difference between the communists in the Democrat Party and the Democrats. There's a lot more difference between the patriots in the Republican Party and the communists in the Democrat Party. We'll be right back.
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10: Fox News, I'm John Saucier. President Trump holding a rally on Long Island, New York, taking credit for new crime statistics released by the FBI.
11: Last year, there were over 3,100 fewer murders than the year before I took office. Remember this, though. And we allowed, through this stupid open borders policy, 25 million people to come into our country. Many of them are now gone.
10: Homeland Security Secretary Mark Wayne Mullen says daily apprehensions at the border are at their lowest level in 30 years. Luigi Mangione pleading guilty to a federal stalking charge in the killing of UnitedHealthcare CEO Brian Thompson. NYPD Commissioner Jessica Tisch praising the work of law enforcement in bringing Mangione to justice. She also offered a message to any supporters of the 28-year-old confessed killer.
12: Violence is not a cause. Murder is not a message. And a killer is certainly not a hero.
10: He's next scheduled to be sentenced on December 18th. 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
0: You know, ladies and gentlemen, I did something a day or two ago. And I feel like I need to keep taking a shower. It's so disgusting, perverse, is what I read. It's the ethics report, the official Congressional House Ethics Report on Matt Gaetz. I know he has a TV show on some network. I honestly don't know which one. It's very low rated. I'm sure he has some following out there. Everybody does. But I read this report. Maybe I'll read it on air at some point, just so you know. He's out there trashing the president's decision to take on Iran. He's out there effectively undermining our troops in the field, on our carriers, on our destroyers, in our jets and our bombers. He's a coward, as you can imagine. He doesn't attack the commander-in-chief who made the decision to go to war. He attacks those of us who support the president's decision, like millions of you. And he spends all day online. He's not some 18-year-old or 16-year-old. No, he's a grown adult. And he's online all day, all night long. And he spends most of his time attacking people. Now, you would think a man with an ethics report like that, about how he paid for sex, how he had sex with a 17-year-old and how that came about, that's the most disgusting thing of all. Allegations of using drugs, and on it goes. It is embarrassing. You know, this is a guy I used to like, guy I used to support, used to think he was really sharp in these congressional committee hearings, a great debater, and then I said, wow, this guy has two personalities. So he resigns from the House of Representatives, hoping beyond hope that he can convince enough of his colleagues then not to release the report. That is, to vote not to release the report. The problem is, one of the members of the House said that Gates had come up to him with pictures of naked girls on the floor of the House, or something to that effect, and was bragging about his accomplishments. It may be the DHS secretary when he was a House member, I don't recall. I mean, I can dig it up, and so can you. The guy has not turned over a new leaf. He's still pathological, in my humble opinion. He's very angry, but he still completely lacks morals and a character. Or should I say, as a character, just the wrong one. So he's out there flopping around on the internet like a flounder, blowing smoke, if you get my drift, waving around shiny objects, calling everybody neocons, everybody who supports the president and what he's doing, calling them Israel firsters. So in addition to everything else, he's effectively supporting the enemy, the Iranian regime, and undermining the commander-in-chief. He sounds like Van Hollen. He sounds like Bernie Sanders. He sounds like the radical leftists. Because he's an isolationist, he hates the state of Israel, hates it. And he's part of this Tucker Carlson, Marjorie Traitor Gang Green, that whole crowd. Have you noticed how perverse these people are? Have you noticed how dishonest these people are? How many of you would do what this man did? And then he's an elected official. And he's born into an extremely wealthy family. His father's very wealthy. Born into a wealthy family. It's like Tucker Carlson. He's born into a wealthy family. His father, his father's second marriage is to one of the people who inherited part of the fortune, to the Swanson frozen food family. He went to the finest schools, private schools, and yet he could never really get over great point average, Carlson, by the way. He was born with a silver spoon in his mouth. Now he's got a burr up his ass. Well, I don't know how that works, Mr. Producer. But this guy Gates, I mean, if you ask people about Gates today, they don't even know who he is. He's a blip on the public scene. He actually didn't do a damn thing as a congressman to improve the lives of you, Mr. and Mrs. America, of the middle class, nothing. Literally nothing. Didn't get any legislation passed. He was busy, you see. It's kind of in between his extracurricular activity, I suppose. He was a House member. I don't know exactly how the timing lines up. It really doesn't matter. But if you don't believe me, that ethics report is online. It's online. You can read it. And you will be shocked. You don't need to read the news stories about it. You certainly don't need to listen to him, because he'll deflect. One of the things he said is, I didn't have due process. I didn't have due process. He could have made himself available to the Ethics Committee, and they could have deposed him. He didn't, to the best of my knowledge. But this really wasn't about due process. He wasn't being charged with a crime. Congress doesn't charge people with crimes. He says, yeah, well, I wasn't charged with crimes by the DOJ either. That's right. Most of these things are state-related. Statutory rape, that's what he did. The drug use and so forth would be more local and state. But that's all beside the point. He did what he did. That's why he resigned. It was his choice to resign. Or the House members were going to expel him. So he resigned to try and get ahead of it. And then he resigned to try to prevent the release of the report. I only point this out because he's now undermining the commander-in-chief, the commander-in-chief's decision months ago to take out this Iranian nuclear threat. I believe we should be rallying around the president, and these guys are giving aid and comfort to the enemy, to this vile Islamist regime that has killed and maimed thousands of our fellow Americans. And I'm tired of it, whether it's him or any of the others. Whether it's him or any of the others. You see what he's doing, Mr. Producer. You even responded to him once, didn't you? Very, very evil person. Very, very evil person. And now he's trying to sabotage the war effort. Now he's trying to sabotage the president. Now he's trying to sabotage our military. Trash talking in the most vile ways. Individuals who support the president. And in the case of Jews, like me, he's claiming that, of course, we're Israel first and all the rest of it. These are the blood libels that you get from Klansmen, neo-Nazis, Islamists and Marxists, and woke Reich neo-fascists. That's how they conduct themselves. And he does this as a smokescreen and as a diversion from his own perverse, vile conduct. I mean, he was a man when he did these things. He was a public man when he did these things. And when you read that ethics report, ask yourself, would you ever do anything like this? Any of it? And what kind of a person does? And then tries to use his office to prevent the release of the investigative report because he doesn't want his constituents to know, because he wants to be reelected to the House. And then he resigns. He resigns hoping that they won't release the report publicly. Very sick. Very, very sick. Psycho, in my humble opinion. I didn't mean to spend a lot of time on this, but this guy's bouncing around. He doesn't sleep much. I hope he's okay. I'll be right back.
13: Mark Levin.
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Welcome back, America. The headlines may change, but that doesn't mean what's going on the ground changes in the Holy Land in Israel. And while much of the world has moved on to the next story, the families there continue living with the reality of terrorism, uncertainty, and recovery. 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Parents still think twice before sending their children to school. 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That's all it is. 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L-E-V-I-N for thefellowship.org. President Trump in Garden City, New York, campaigning for Blakeman for Congress, who would be a great governor, as I've gotten to know him much better. Reuters, the president on Friday urged Americans to accept slightly higher gas prices at the cost of preventing Iran from obtaining a nuclear weapon, and he said he would soon declare the Strait of Hormuz a U.S. territory. That's not a bad idea. Now, that said, we had the vice president the other day basically telling Will Cain on Fox, but he has said it elsewhere, it's time for the free market types, and I paraphrase, to stop throwing around phrases like the market system and so forth. We need a plan to help younger people. And that's how you keep them away from socialism. And so those of us who are sort of Reagan types on the economy, Milton Friedman types, traditional conservatives, and support the president's massive tax increases, massive regulatory control, and so forth. You know, we're questioning what the Veep said and what some other people say, and that's what you do in a free society. It's okay. And so there's a whole group sort of thuggish, socialist-like pseudo-conservatives who are out there saying, you must be a neocon. Is it a neocon to be a Reaganite, Mr. Producer? People are sick. They don't even know what it means. But this is a debate we're going to have, whether they like it or not.

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1: 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But you notice it never seems to turn out that way.
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2: 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And people who go to California from other parts of the country, they see it. They are stunned by it. Well, there the Democrats did that. You have higher electricity bills up and down the East Coast in New England. That's not because of the utilities. That's because of the so-called climate change regulations that your states have put in place. I'll be right back.
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4: To the Supreme Court. I'm Lisa Lacera, Fox News. President Trump wants the court to overturn an appeals court ruling.

0: that orders construction to stop on the $400 million, 90,000-square-foot White House ballroom.
1: The president's solicitor general argues the injunction issued by the lower court is extraordinary and unlawful as it halts construction on an integrated military complex, including a secure ballroom space vitally required by national security. A group of historic preservationists are suing to stop the project, arguing it needs congressional oversight. A split three-judge panel agreed, but put its ruling on hold for 2 weeks to allow for an appeal.
0: Fox's Jared Halpern at the White House. President Trump downplaying concerns about the months-long deployment of the USS Abraham Lincoln after reports of supply and morale on board. The Lincoln has been in the Middle East for 9 months.
2: That ship is moving right now, or very shortly, and it's being replaced with another very similar ship.
0: The USS George Washington is heading to the Middle East from the Pacific. War Secretary Pete Hegseth claimed the concerns have been misrepresented. Luigi Mangione has pled guilty to federal stalking charges in the killing of UnitedHealthcare CEO Brian Thompson in 2024.
3: Mangione admits he emailed UnitedHealthcare's leadership, posing as an investor, tricking them into sharing the location of its investor conference in New York City. As Mangione confessed, Brian Thompson's wife took deep breaths and wiped away tears. After the hearing, Mangione's lawyers continued to defend him, even mentioning his supporters while making no mention of the Thompson family.
0: Fox's Brian Yenis outside Manhattan federal court. He faces life in prison on the federal charges as Mangione's lawyers are now seeking to dismiss the state case against him on double jeopardy grounds. He's pled not guilty on the state murder charges. 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
7: Yay!
0: A New York City jury has convicted a former police officer in a chokehold case.
8: Following more than 2 days of deliberations, a jury convicted NYPD officer Omar Habib in a July 2023 chokehold incident. Habib was fired after being found guilty of second-degree strangulation, third-degree assault, and using an unlawful method of restraint, and faces up to 7 years in prison on the most serious charge. Prosecutors say he was responding to a call where a drunk and disorderly man resisted arrest when he put the man in a chokehold so tight it cut off his breathing and he passed out. Habib becomes the first NYPD officer to be prosecuted since the department banned the restraint tactic in 2020 after the death of George Floyd in Minneapolis. In New York City, Tanya J. Powers, Fox News.
0: President Trump imposing a 100% tariff on drones and drone parts imported into the U.S., citing a national security threat. He's also putting 25% tariffs on smaller drones and adding tariffs on drone parts imported from the EU, Japan, South Korea, and Taiwan. Ash spewing from Mount Etna forced the closure of Sicily's largest airport for the fifth consecutive day.
9: Catania's airport is going to remain closed until early Saturday because a mere 20 miles away, Mount Etna continues to spew ash. Saturday also marks Italy's Ferragosto holiday that marks the height of the summer holiday season when millions of Italians get out of the city and flock to the sea and the mountains. Etna is the most active volcano in Europe and often interrupts flights. But experts say this time it's different because the ash emission has been so persistent. The closure has forced planes to be rerouted to other airports on the island, which has pushed up taxi fares and car rental prices. It's the longest emergency since 2002. Gianna Gelosi, Fox News.
0: California lawmakers have killed a controversial plan that would have allowed grizzly bears to return to the state one day. I'm Lee Silicera. This is Fox News.
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11: Hello, America. 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Our number, 877-381-3811, 877-381-3811. We just call it like it is here, America. That's who we are, and that's how we go. Oh, yeah. You know, there is a video that goes back a little less than 8 years, 2018 October. Charlie Kirk with Hassan Piker. And I watched the whole thing. Now, we're only going to play 45 seconds for you, but Charlie really owned this guy, didn't he, Mr. Producer? In fact, Charlie owned most people he debated. I miss him a great deal. I miss Rush a great deal. You know, there are people who work day in and day out with Charlie. And they tell you what he thinks, and they tell you what he thought of this guy and that guy and so forth and so on. But I actually got to know Charlie before most of those people worked for him. And he came to me with his first book. We had a great talk about it. His second book, we had a great talk about it on radio and so forth. I had him on TV a couple of times with his books and other discussions. He was one of us. He was one of us. And he was so easy to talk to. And he did not like internal confrontation, which was understandable. I'm not going to tell you what he would have thought of this issue today or this issue tomorrow, but I'm telling you, he was one of us. He loved this president, but he also, in many ways, was a Reaganite. We would talk about Milton Friedman. We would talk about Hayek and Mises. We would talk about all of them. So when you have the likes of really loathsome, evil people, like a traitor Tucker Carlson, trying to project their incoherence and their hate on top of Charlie, it really is grotesque. When you have somebody like Joe Rogan, He was almost 60 years old, by the way. Saying that he's kind of leaning towards Candace Owens and her view of the assassination of Charlie. That's pretty damn sick. That's very damn sick. For those of you who listen to Joe Rogan or watch, I'm certainly not one of them. And I could go on, but it's sad. It's terrible. But these were great fighters for us. Rush, I knew extremely well. We spoke all the time. And then near the end, we texted more often because he was quite ill. Couldn't hear very well. What a dear, dear friend. And I've talked about it with you in the past. He loved Benjamin Netanyahu. He loved the state of Israel, just so you know. He adored President Trump. He adored President Reagan. His brother David, who is one of the finest lawyers I've ever met, one of the finest people I've ever met, my lawyer, along with my wife, but he's been with me, I don't know, 25 years or so. Funny as hell, David. In fact, I ought to bring David on. He's got a lot of good stuff to say. David is an evangelical Christian. He's online, dealing with the dopes, engaging with smart people as well. He's fantastic. One of the highlights of my life is getting to know people like this. Getting to know Mr. Producer, he's fantastic. Loyal as hell, hardworking as hell. You are, Rich. And you've been for a long time. But to get to know some of these people, it's really been an absolute delight. And one of these days, I'll retire from this. Not yet, don't worry. A day of my choosing. I'm under some pressure to do it. To spend more time with the family and so forth, and I certainly do understand that and appreciate that. I just feel right now we're in a very difficult period. Literally fighting for the survivability of this country with the Marxists and the Islamists and, yes, the woke right. People who we thought were friends, who are not. Who are not. They're quite evil. And so in what time I have left behind this microphone, behind a TV camera, I try to sort these things out and give you my opinion. We've been together a very long time. I think that's a good thing. Some of you are here more recently. Welcome. We look forward to having you stay here. Charlie Kirk with Hassan Pucher, October 2018. Hat tip Fox News, cut three, go.
12: Why don't you give 95% of your money away and go live on a commune?
13: Do you really think that that's how it works? Do you really think
12: why
13: that's
12: not?
13: How it works?
12: Go live
13: silly.
12: What you preach. Because I, every single
13: this
12: day,
13: is as silly.
12: You talked uninterrupted for 5 minutes. Hassan, let me
13: go ahead. Sorry, you're right.
12: I live
13: you're right.
12: What I practice. I'm a free market capitalist.
11: All right, stop right there. He says I'm a free market capitalist. You see? And I could get clip after clip of Charlie saying the same thing. Because he was a free market capitalist. So am I. So are most of you. There's some exceptions. That's understandable. But as a rule, we're free market capitalists as a principle. Let's start from the top again.
12: Why don't you give 95% of your money away and go live on a commune?
13: Do you really think that that's how it works? Do you really think
12: why
13: that's
12: not?
13: How it works?
12: Go live
13: silly.
12: What you preach. Because I, every single
13: this
12: thing,
13: is as
12: you
13: silly.
12: Talk uninterrupted for 5 minutes. Hassan, let
13: okay,
12: me
13: okay, go ahead. Sorry, you're
12: I
13: right. You're right.
12: Live
13: you're right.
12: What I practice.
13: Make
12: I am a free market
13: tweet,
12: capitalist. I employ people. I took a risk. I have my own startup business. Every single day, I practice what I preach. He wants other people to contribute to what he considers to be a good idea, what he considers will make the world a better place. You
13: okay.
12: have the freedom to go live as a socialist. Go do it, Hassan. What's stopping you?
13: Okay.
14: All right.
13: So here's why this is ridiculous.
14: This is
13: and the last point. The last point I will make is this. Here's why that conversation is absolutely preposterous. If I gave away the measly earnings that I had and gave away 95% of
12: how much do you make,
13: that
12: Hassan?
13: Wouldn't necessarily even push the needle.
11: That's not the point, is it, ladies and gentlemen? First of all, he makes millions. I don't know what he was making back then, but I can assure you he's not giving away 95% of his income. He lives in a multi-million dollar home, and that's fine. Go for it. He has some kind of a very expensive foreign car. That's fine, too. Go for it. I don't care, but he should care. He should care. Yeah. But notice what Charlie says he is. I am a free market capitalist, and that's how I remember him. And that's how I remember what he wrote and what he said all the time. And now, the pseudo-conservative socialist light, woke right, want you to be embarrassed to say that. They want you to be embarrassed to say that. Don't be. If we don't say it, nobody's going to say it. That's why I've been sort of hammering on this all week and all last week. Let's do this. We can do this. You and I. We've done it before. We're going to have to do it again. Professor, University of Chicago, happens to be El Sayed's half-sister. Again, he's the candidate the Democrats nominated to run for the Senate. This is his half-sister. About 2 years ago. And let's listen to what she has to say at the University of Chicago. Hat tip. Lee Yimby on X. Go.
14: Hi, my name is Iman Abdelhadi. I'm a member of the American Sociological Association, and I'm voting yes on the resolution for justice in Palestine. As a Palestinian, these have been some of the hardest months of my life, but I find great solace in the fact that I reside in a discipline that calls for justice, that sees inequality, and I hope that my fellow ASA members apply that same logic to Palestinians. It's time for us to stand up against the genocide and do the bare minimum by calling for a ceasefire.
11: Of course, the bare minimum, ceasefire. Who broke the ceasefire? The Palestinians. Hamas is Palestinian. They're also the Muslim Brotherhood of Gaza. They call themselves Hamas, the Muslim Brotherhood of Gaza. Who broke the peace? The Palestinians. And it wasn't just those on October 7th, dressed in black, who breached the border. There were Palestinian citizens by the thousands who joined them in breaching that border or receiving them when they came back, who tried to help hide the hostages, many of them who had been befriended by the Jews in these kibbutzim, and by the way, who are very liberal, most of them, gave information to Hamas, those Palestinians, on where the safe rooms were, how many people were in each home, whether they were elderly, whether they were parents, whether they were children, whether they were grandchildren. They gave it all away. They were also seen taking away as the people who befriended them were being butchered and raped and tortured and burned alive, taking away possessions that belonged to those people, tricycles, refrigerators, and so forth and so on. Even the United Nations has now stated emphatically, issued a report, and stated emphatically, there was no genocide in Gaza. Now, can you imagine hearing for almost 3 years there's genocide, and now they say no. And also an independent organization before the UN, but not long before, also issued the same a report and issued the same statement. There was no genocide in Gaza. There was no starvation in Gaza. You understand? It is shocking to hear this, isn't it? You've heard me say it, and I was attacked. I was attacked because of my faith. I was attacked because I support the Prime Minister of Israel in Israel. I was attacked. Outrageous. Not a single person who attacked me has apologized. Not one. Not one. And I'm talking about people on the air, people who have podcasts, people on radio, and people on TV. Not one. Not one. But more importantly, forget about me. They haven't apologized to the Israelis. In fact, some of them are still pushing this. Some of them are still pushing this. And they're fairly quiet about the 52,000 Iranian citizens, Persian citizens, who were slaughtered on one weekend by the Islamo-Nazi regime in Tehran. That they didn't protest. No protests at all by those who were claiming genocide in Gaza. You understand? All right. Go ahead, Mr. Producer. Let's go to the next five.
15: I also realize, and I think this is a lesson, this is a painful lesson that a lot of us in the Palestine Solidarity Movement have been learning, is that we don't have power.
11: Not in the Palestine Solidarity Movement. You don't just support the so-called Palestine Solidarity Movement. You support what they do. What they do. Palestinian is a fake name for Bedouin Arabs. I've told you this before. It was most recently invented. It had been invented before, but most recently invented in 1964-65 by the KGB and by an Egyptian Arab by the name of Yasser Arafat, who had no attachment whatsoever to the land of Israel. Palestinians, they picked that name because it sounds like it's biblical. Palestine, Palestinians. That must be their land. Now, there is enormous archaeological evidence that the Jews are the indigenous people of not only that area, by the way, but areas well beyond what is currently the state of Israel. But that apparently is not persuasive. Just like the reports now coming out, way too late, but we'll take it better than never, on that there wasn't genocide in Gaza. And so here we have al-Sayed's half-sister. She's a professor at the University of Chicago. Do you ever wonder how these Islamists get these limited number of faculty positions and then they get tenure? If you ever read my book, Plunder and Deceit, there's an entire chapter on it, you would know. In so many of these schools, particularly those on the higher end of the academic scale, arguably, Ivy League and Ivy League types, the faculty has an enormous say in who becomes part of the faculty. They have faculty committees that vet the people, faculty committees that vote on them. And this is what weak administrators do, or administrators of like mind do. And so you literally have Islamists hiring Islamists, Marxists hiring Marxists, which is why you can't get conservatives are people who actually support the state of Israel, actually support our country, the United States, into these positions. I'll be right back.
10: Mark Levin.
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16: 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I am

0: All right, Professor at University of Chicago. This is Al Sayed's half-sister again. Cut five, go.
1: I also realize, and I think this is a lesson, this is a painful lesson that a lot of us in the Palestine Solidarity Movement have been learning, is that we don't have power. We can shift the moral authority all we want. We've won the moral question. Like, that was the imperative that we've had. Done, check. Like, put Palestine in the national consciousness, we did it. Make people sympathetic to Palestine, teach the history, we did it. Like, now you have white boys on the north side of Chicago being like, hey man, free Palestine. I'm like, okay, now did not see it coming, glad it's here. But what we don't have is power. And I think for me, the question of base building is about, I think the question that
0: power,
1: I...
0: Power, baby, power. So my half-brother's running for the Senate. We need power, baby. She never once talks up the United States of America. Not once.
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7: 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President Trump says Americans should not complain about higher gas prices.
8: For you to pay a tiny little bit more for your gasoline, just remember, you're doing it so that a very evil country cannot have a country. 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
7: The president speaking at a police academy this afternoon on Long Island, New York. AAA says the national average for gas is $4.08 a gallon. It was $2.98 before the war started. Tropical storm Lala is nearing hurricane strength as it aims for Hawaii and may make a rare landfall.
9: High rainfall totals in the mountains. They could get more than 20 inches of rain. Down in Hilo and over in Maui, we're thinking about 8 to 12 inches of rain.
7: Fox Weather's Mike Seidel in Wainaku, and Lala's expected to make his closest pass to Hawaii tomorrow. 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
0: Hey, folks, we have two great Life, Liberty, and Levin programs for you Saturday and Sunday. Brand new programs. 8 p.m. Eastern Time, I hope you'll set your DVR, whatever recording device you use. Whenever I say DVR, think, look at the boomer talking about DVRs. Mr. Producer, you're not a boomer. Do you use your DVR? You use a recording device, but you don't know the name of it, right? Okay, so use whatever you have. It's okay. And watch it live if you can. And we have two great guests Saturday as well, Peter Schweitzer, who's always great, and former Secretary of State and Director of the CIA, Mike Pompeo. I haven't had him on in years. Fantastic. And Sunday, we have Dr. Zudi Jasser, who really takes it to the Islamists, and the great Army four-star general retired Jack Keane. And we give him time to speak. We love having him on the program, and he loves coming on the programs. So two big-time shows for you. I hope you'll watch. Again, set your DVR or your recording device, whatever it is, or you might just enjoy watching it live. I'm going to have two monologues, or opening statements, I like to call them, one on Saturday and Sunday, all brand new information. I told you, I get up at 6:30, I prepare those opening statements. They take me about 4 hours. Why? Because, first of all, I have to settle on what I want to discuss. So I got to circle the subject. That's how I write a book. And then I dig in. It's that simple. Then I dig in. Let's see. Senator Tim Sheehy on Capitol Hill yesterday regarding the 9/11 families. Cut 7, go.
11: A quick question about Mamdani, because you may have seen there's a petition going around. 9/11 families are advocating for him not to come to the 25th anniversary at Ground Zero. Do you think he should come to the ceremony or not?
6: Well, I think it's pretty clear that he likes Hamas and Muslim terrorists. It's pretty clear that, you know, his opinions on America's place in the world are pretty different than probably most of those families feel. And at the end of the day, you know, those families should have, you know, the say who's going to show up and honor the memory of their own family. So, you know, as far as I'm concerned, you know, he's a disgrace and an embarrassment to the country, but we'll see if he shows up, right?
11: Yeah, they're pushing the organizers to see if they'll disinvite him, basically. Yeah. He is the mayor of New York, but like you said, I mean, there's a lot of his policy positions are not sitting well with the 9/11 families who are victims of terrorism.
6: Yeah, I mean, he's platformed Islamic extremism, and he openly supports Hamas, as does his wife. And Hamas is not just an adjacent organization to all the other Muslim extremists. They're one of the core members of it. So whether it's Qatar, whether it's Muslim Brotherhood, I mean, these guys are funding these organizations globally. And, you know, they want them to come after us here in America. They want us to come after our troops overseas. And for those of us that fought this war for most of our adult lives, you know, we're pretty sick of it.
0: Well, he's good. I hope we can get him on the program again, Mr. Producer. I hope we can get him on my Fox show. Again, you know, when these guys run for office, they can't wait to come on the program. I'm just being honest with you. And then once they're in, it's tougher. I don't know why. Do we make them nervous, Rich? I don't know. Could be. I mean, I understand I'm pretty hot. I don't mean hot, hot. I mean hot in terms of reputation. No, but I'm just outspoken. Honest, truthful, factual, knowledgeable about where we stand, Mr. and Mrs. America, that's all. And politicians don't like it. They don't like it at all. Media people don't like it. They don't like it at all either, but you like it. We're going to have some very exciting news soon for our friends in Baltimore. We're going to have some very exciting news soon for our friends in Las Vegas. I'm not allowed to speak of any of it yet. So I shan't. Is that a word, Rich? I don't know. Comes very close to another word. I think I better be careful. Shan't? This Mangione bastard. He must never breathe free air again. Never. How disgusting. Shoot an innocent man in the back. Poor guy didn't know what hit him. Family suffers without their father, without her husband. This dumb bastard, he has his women swooning all over him. He's a fan club. This is the left. This is how sick these bastards are. And the media, do the media condemn the people who slobber all over this murderer who murdered somebody in cold blood? United Healthcare, he was the CEO or a top executive. He accused him of murder because some people didn't get this, that, or the other. How about all the people who did? How about all the people who were well served by that insurance company? But that's really beside the point, isn't it? He executed that man who was going to a seminar, dressed for the seminar, looked like he was carrying his briefcase, and shot in the back. I think it was twice. Oh, I can't imagine it. I can't imagine it. It's like the gentleman we had on the air last night in hour three. Arnold Roth, right, Mr. Producer? We're not going to let that go. What happened to his beautiful daughter, 15 years old? He can't even describe what she looked like. She was blown to bits, to pieces. At the Sbarro Italian restaurant that is no longer there. Now there's another foodery of sorts. I've been there on a very busy corner in the middle of Jerusalem at 2 p.m., where there were an especially large number of little kids, mothers, young teenagers, and that was the point. And they blew that restaurant into pieces with a suicide bomber. That would be the same suicide bombers who own a nuclear weapon, the Islamo-Nazi regime in Iran, that perverts like Matt Gaetz, like mentally ill individuals, in my humble opinion anyway, Tucker Carlson tell us is not to worry about. Forever wars, neocons, Israel, just it's the same crap day in and day out. Same. We're not even allowed to protect ourselves anymore, according to these people. No, we're not allowed to protect ourselves. You know, it's amazing to me, poor Donald Trump, he wants to improve the White House, he wants to build a ballroom for security and to have large, you know, events there so they don't have a tent. I'm sure it'll look absolutely beautiful. He's got great taste. He helped build the New York skyline. He knows what he's doing. Look what he's doing with the monuments all over Washington, cleaning them up, polishing them up. Crime all over Washington is so far down and so forth. He cares about the nation's capital. When's the last time a president even cared about how the nation's capital looks? Seriously. And he's blocked again by another federal judge and appellate judges. So the ballroom's under attack. The Kennedy Center, where he was wanting to raise funds to fix it. My wife and I have been there. It's a mess. Because, again, prior administrations, prior Congresses have let it decline the way it has. It's terrible. He wants to jump in. He wants to fix it. They block him on that. They block him on that, too. Every stupid little thing, they're so petty. And these judges are so out of control. Out of control. It's terrible. Every little thing. And we have so many of these activist federal district judges, those are lower court judges. It's really awful. Absolutely awful. I don't know how anything gets done in Washington. Well, the point is nothing does it? Then we have somebody who spray-painted, damaged, graffitied the World War II memorial. I mean, seriously? You do something like that? They found the woman? No doubt a leftist? What's going on in this country? We have these people here on the left who do these things. They hate our country. Now, the funny thing is this. The border's shut down for people who want to come in illegally. It's not shut down for a-holes to leave. You hate our Constitution. You hate our Declaration. You hate our history. You hate our founding. You hate our framers. You hate capitalism. Then leave. Don't destroy our country. Get the hell out. Go enjoy paradise in Gaza. Go enjoy paradise in North Korea or communist China or Cuba. Go ahead. Who's stopping you? Who's stopping you? You like communism, but you live like capitalists. They live like capitalists, and they preach communism. Somebody will steal that line in 2 seconds. But you get the point. In a recent industry survey, and I'm proud to say this, our great sponsor, Pure Talk, my favorite wireless company, was the only wireless company in America to receive 5 stars in every category, including coverage and support and value and data. 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
13: 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You're up 3 times a night instead of 5. 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

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Fox, Sunday night, 8 p.m. Eastern Time? Let's all do that. Seriously. Let's all do that. For decades, Americans have been holding physical gold and retirement accounts as a hedge against inflation, against geopolitical turmoil, as a long-term store of value. Now, some of you have not, and I've been encouraging you to really look into this with our friends at Monetary Gold, to contact them and get the free gold and silver guide. And I'll tell you how to do that in a moment, but it's Friday evening. It's the perfect time to really pull the trigger on these things. But what do you really own if you own these precious metals, and how is it positioned today? So if you own gold, silver, platinum, whether in a retirement account or held privately, wouldn't you like to know its current market range? Now, what does that mean? Well, wouldn't you like to know if your holdings still make sense for your long-term goals, or if there's other products or different precious metals you should own? Let's say you own silver. Maybe you should sell your silver for gold. Let's say you own gold, but you have gold bars. Well, maybe the smarter thing to do is to swap that for

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1: This idea that there were great places and America comes in and it's just death and destruction. No one ever talks about the good things America did, say, for Iraq. And how parts of Iraq are much better today. They're much better off now than they were before America got involved. And usually it's when America recedes from the world, decides to leave its presence in the world, that things start to get bad.
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2: We're going to have that battle. We need to have that battle. We can't have sort of the Pat Buchanan types. The traitor Tucker Carlson types, sort of taking over the party through the back door, not wanting a primary challenge, if that's the case, and expect to be coronated and walk into it because we'll get our clocks cleaned. We'll get our clocks cleaned. And we need to keep in mind the fundamentals. We have nearly a $50 trillion on-budget debt. We can't be creating more programs. And if we really want the economy to grow, which means more and more people to participate in it, we know how to do that. Reagan did it like nobody ever did it before. President's been doing it, and that is less government. Unleash the productive sectors. Less taxes, less regulations, smaller federal government. The do-gooders, the ones who claim to be virtuous. C.S. Lewis talked about them. Montesquieu talked about them. Your Constitution is set up to protect us from them, whether they be pseudo-conservative socialist-like or Marxist Islamists.
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6: He says Iran is being badly defeated. I'm Lisa Lacera, Fox News. President Trump with that statement during a speech on New York's Long Island.
7: Pretty soon I'll be declaring the Hormuz Strait a territory of the United States.
6: The president saying no ships get through the strait unless the U.S.